0: Ollie and Dawn. Yeah, just play the jukebox. Let's begin with the music industry news.
1: Oh, this is so sad. The Hollies, oh, they've officially called it quits after 63 years. Oh, my. Say it isn't so. They've announced the end of their touring career after, what, 63 years, bringing one of British pop's longest-running bands, oh, to a close. Terrible. The news was confirmed in a statement on August 20th, which explained that guitarist Tony Hicks was stepping away from touring for health reasons. Drummer Bobby Elliott, the other long-running member still with the group, added he was also retiring in solidarity with his bandmate. After more than six decades, the Hollies' touring career will come to a close with immense gratitude to the fans who have supported them around the world, the statement read. Yeah, they were formed in Manchester in 1962 by childhood friends Alan Clark and Graham Nash. Yeah, Hicks joined in February 63, ahead of the band's successful audition for Parlophone at Abbey Road, while Hicks's former bandmate in the Dolphins, Elliott, followed that August with bassist Eric Haydock completing the classic lineup. They became known for their distinctive three-part harmonies and became one of the defining bands of the British invasion. I think hits including I'm Alive, Bus Stop, He Ain't Heavy, He's My Brother, Stop, Stop, Stop, and The Air That I Breathe. Yet Nash, he left the group in December 1968 and went on to form, come on, guess, Crosby, Stills, Nash & Young, with Terry Sylvester replacing him in the Hollies the following year. Clark retired from performing with the band in 2000. Hicks and Elliott remained in the band throughout, being joined in the last couple of decades by singer Peter Howarth, guitarist Steve Laurie, bassist Ray Stiles, and keyboardist Ian Parker. Their most recent album was Then, Now, Always. Yeah, back in, I think, 2009. They were inducted into the Rock and Roll Hall of Fame in 2010, although Hicks and Elliott didn't attend the ceremony. The Hollies had a previously booked concert that night. Yeah, dedication, I love it. There you are, there's this week's music industry news, sad as it is, but let's check out one of their tracks, The Hollies, Bus Stop, and we'll come back with Hot Right Now on the Sunday Jukebox.

Welcome to Hot Right Now on the Sunday Jukebox with me, Michael Van Adricum. Time for our weekly crop of musical acts bridging genres, scenes, well, sometimes languages. And as you know, here at the Jukebox, well, we think new songs, they're the oxygen for your spiritual lungs. So if you're looking for some of it, you're in luck. All of it is in the Sunday Jukebox. Hot releases from artists and groups I think you want to keep your ear on. First up, oh boy, U2, holy cow, another new single out. And their tune, yeah, yeah, yeah, yeah, yeah. It's got the Jukebox, well, yeah, here it is.

Boom. Yeah, there you are. You too. Hot indeed with that new track of theirs. Yeah. Boy, oh boy. Shane McGowan was full of contradictions, and that's where the truth of him lived. Yeah, that's what The Edge wrote in a statement introducing U2's new cover of The Pogues. Yeah. You gotta say it five times, yeah. The track is the latest offering from the upcoming tribute album, 20th Century Paddy, The Songs of Shane McGowan, coming out November 13. Going to be a great album. It also features McGowan covers by Springsteen, Tom Waits, Primal Scream, Steve Earle, and Dropkick Murphys. Boy, that's going to be a great album. I can foresee playing a track or two off that over the weeks ahead. Next up on Hot Right Now, more great new tunes. Oh yeah, Biba Doobie, she's shared Memories, a track on her upcoming album, Pylon. The singer-songwriter preparing to release her fourth studio album and follow-up to 2024's This Is How Tomorrow Moves. Yeah, it'll be September 18. And now she shared the latest song from the LP, which she's described as one of the happiest songs on the album, though it delves into a melancholic nostalgia. Built around a euphoric acoustic guitar, the song sees her dwell on the small details. Of course, I've got it right here on the Sunday Jukebox Double Shot. Biba Doobie, Memories. We'll follow it up with Valley, Vending Machine.

Yeah, those were nice. Beba Doobie Memories and Valley Vending Machine. Couple of great new songs, and they are indeed hot right now on the Sunday Jukebox. So Valley, they're back to entertain us. But on Vending Machine, they're not letting that word go unchallenged. Yeah, the Toronto indie pop trio's first single in like 2 years comes with the kind of force that makes a return feel like an arrival. Big drums, blaring guitars, radiant hooks, and a full-bodied rush of charisma from a band stepping into their next era with zero hesitation. Love it. Following Water the Flowers, Pray for a Garden from 2024, a therapeutic triumph born from grief, growth, and the work of becoming their most authentic selves, Vending Machine finds Valley pushing further outward, louder, brighter, and more uninhibited than ever. Let's do another jukebox hot artist. Tom Odell. Oh, yeah, I love him. He's reimagined Can Old Lovers Ever Be Friends? From his critically acclaimed 2025 album, A Wonderful Life. Now reborn as Old Lovers. Yeah, this time with Wesley and Jeremiah of the Lumineers. Now, if you haven't heard the original, picture Billy Joel-esque piano chords wrapped in an echoey, warmly intimate recording that envelops you immediately. It's the kind of song that feels like it was made to be sung out loud in a bar after a few drinks with a room full of pals. And that energy makes the pairing with Wesley's voice feel almost inevitable. A natural fit that elevates the song to its next level. Check it out. Tom Odell, Old Lovers.

Oh yeah, Old Lovers. It's hot, it's new. It's from Tom O'Dell. Let's keep it going. I've got more Sunday Jukebox hot artists, and they also recently put out some darn fine music. Bandits on the Run. Yeah, they make folk music feel like an open door, a shared fire, a hand on your shoulder when the road bends out of sight. On Rough Magic, the New York City trio sophomore full-length and first album in like 10 years, they turn friendship, faith, friction, and release into an invigorating, harmony-rich celebration of what it means to make a life and art with the people who know your heart best. It's thoughtful and ruminative, raw and spirited, gentle, grand, a record that gathers listeners close before sending them back into a world a little softer, steadier, more awake, yeah. Also, I love this guy, underground DJ and producer, Abstraction. Oh, yeah, he's found a new creative home in Stockholm. He's French, Harold Brau, also known as Lion's Drums. He's built his sound over a couple of decades by

surrounding himself with community-based projects, embracing vulnerability, and amplifying the human voice. His latest EP, out now, begins with the single Still I Can, an emotional anchor with slow, deep pulsating low frequencies and modular textures, with some maybe added soothing hi-hats that guide us into a steady groove. I love it. And Bad Tiger, oh yeah, their exhilarating spin begins like a body remembering it can move. It's the latest from songwriter Yazzie Lowy, arrives in a different configuration, back to a solo Bad Tiger setup for the first time since 2022 Sanctuary. The result is breathtaking, bold, beautiful, a dizzying rush of feeling the sound that folds shuffling drum and bass indented rhythms into a raw, radiant, gentle, dreamy atmosphere built to quicken the heart and stir the blood. God love that. So here's a trio of hot new tunes you need to hear because, well, they've got us here at the jukebox of feeling the pulsing low frequencies and stirring our blood. Bandits on the Run, Am I Your Mirror? Abstraction, Still I Can, and Bad Tiger, Spin. And we'll come back with Sunday Soul Groove right here on the Sunday Jukebox with me, Michael Van Adricum.

Alrighty, welcome to Sunday Soul Groove. Yeah, Northern Soul has turned multiple generations of music fans into devotees of obscure, overlooked, and unknown American soul records that, by all logic, should be gone. Yeah, back in the 60s, Britain saw the rise of the mods. Oh yeah, young people with a penchant for dressing sharp, living fast, and dancing all night. Dance halls were filled with the sounds of jazz, bluebeat, and crucially, American soul music. As the years went by, some of the more musically inclined mods, they began to search for soul records that nobody else had heard before, and therein lies the origins of Northern Soul. So, curious? You want to learn more about one of Britain's most vibrant and enduring subcultures? Join us. Yeah, we're exploring the top Northern Soul songs to ever grace the airwaves. First up, Bobby Newton. Oh, yeah, he's cool. 1969, Do the Whip. Yeah, dance crazes? They're a gold mine for record labels. You only need to look at how many follow-ups Chubby Checker's The Twist inspired to see that. So, if an unknown artist could create the next big dance craze to sweep the nation, they were more or less guaranteed success. Unfortunately, gotta throw that word in, eh? Unfortunately, that plan didn't quite pan out for Pennsylvania performer Bobby Newton, whose 1969 attempt to introduce the whip to dance floors failed to gain much traction. Even if the whip didn't catch on, the unrelenting up-tempo energy of Newton was enough to make the track a storming floor filler on the Northern Soul scene, evoking the influences which fueled many an all-nighter during the heyday of the scene. The single's infectious, hard-driving hyper-soul, more than enough to keep you going until the early hours of the morning, even if you won't necessarily be following the steps described by Newton. So, here at the Jukebox, well, you guys know, I can get behind the dance craze. Bobby Newton, Do the Whip.

Yes, you do. You gotta whip it. Bobby Newton, do the whip. I've got more great Northern Soul tunes for you right here on the Sunday Jukebox. Let's check this one out from The Precisions, 1967. Why Girl, another production rising high in the ranks of Northern Soul excellent. This song represented the high point of the Precisions' strange recording career. Throughout the 60s, the Detroit group moved from one label to another on a, well, let's call it a bizarrely regular basis, trying and failing to score a hit at each company. Their luck wasn't helped by the fact that the lineup of the group was ever-changing. Nevertheless, their Drew-era recordings were some of their strongest, although it took the advent of Northern Soul for audiences to hear them. Lyrically, Why Girl is a fairly run-of-the-mill mid-60s love song, but that unique opening guitar riff and the regal horns which punctuate the vocals are more than enough to make up for any lyrical shortcomings. The group's subsequent Drew single, If This Is Love, I'd Rather Be Lonely, found similar fame in the Northern Soul scene, but for my money, Why Girl is the way to go when it comes to the Precisions. Check it out.

Oh yeah, Why Girl from the Precisions. Let's finish off with another great Northern Soul tune from the TSU Tornadoes, Getting the Corners, yeah, 1968. Let's call this bombastic, largely instrumental single with sudden bursts of James Brown-esque funk delivery. Getting the Corners is well titled, in that it will get the entire dance floor moving. No more hiding in the corners, away from the lights. Oh no, get up and boogie. With a core melody reminiscent of the Four Tops, Reach Out, I'll Be There. The grooves of this record are tried and tested, and it's been a cornerstone of soul nights, well, for decades. The house band of Houston's Ovid label, the TSU Tornadoes, recorded a multitude of brilliant instrumental albums like this, but they ended up finding much more fame as a backing group, performing with the likes of Jackie Wilson and Archie Bell as the 1960s carried through. Nevertheless, this single, with the band solely in the spotlight, I'm going to call it a masterpiece. Jukebox says, there you are. That'll do her for this edition of Sunday Soul Groove, where I share some of the great Northern Soul tunes that have been released and got dance floors filled. Maybe you should go out, buy them, stick them into your collection. Let's hear that track from the TSU Tornadoes, Getting the Corners.

Oh, man, that's that Sunday soul groove, I tell you. That's just great stuff. Boy, oh, boy, I love it. Three great tracks again today. Started off with Bobby Newton, Do the Whip, then The Precisions, Why Girl, and finished up with the TSU Tornadoes, Getting the Corners. Man, oh, man, that's just fun stuff. There you are. There's hour one of Sunday Jukebox with me, Michael Van Adricum, right here on BEFM 90.5 in Busan, 103.3 FM in Gijang, Jungwon, or the Noksan areas, and, of course, on the WWW globally. Stay with us. We're coming back at 10 a.m., bring you another hour of wonderful tunes. We'll start off hour two with some great acid jazz. That's on a segment we call The Groove. And then closing out the show, I play some of Michael's favorite tunes. And boy, oh, boy, as we used to say in the

My Story. School reporters are bringing you the latest news from their campus. 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
2: Welcome to the Groove. Yes, every Sunday at the Jukebox, we take you on a dive into acid jazz. It's a fertile fusion of traditional jazz, 70s soul and funk, all mixed up with electronica, Latin percussion, and hip-hop rhythms. It's all about the groove. Oh, yeah, it'll get you dancing. Your toes tapping, your head's nodding, and that's why for hipsters, acid jazz defines cool. So for all you lovers of awesome tunes shuffling around this mortal coil, here's this week's acid jazz music. Moonraker, yeah, no, not the movie, the band, yeah, they blend elements of drum and bass, house, trip-hop and jazz-infused funk to create some of the most intelligent and original music to surface in the Boston scene in years, with grooves that recall Massive Attack, Portishead, and Estero. Highlighted by the enchanting vocals of Kelly Scar, they've earned the love of a devoted fan base and the admiration of music reviewers all over the place. Then, Barry White. Yeah, I love that. Great play on Barry White, I think. Soulful electro-organic space jazz duo, harmonizing storybook-like melodies and cinematic atmospheres. Sounds are brought to you by instrumentalist producers, DJs, Apewalk and Stab, yeah, from Canada, eh? Yeah, and Switzerland. Occasionally to be accompanied by Danish singer Astrid Engberg. Rounding out the first three, Cad Achoudi, yeah, from southern France, of Algerian Spanish ancestry. He lives in London, and his music occupies a previously unexplored hinterland located somewhere between French chanson, jazz, and MC Solar. He is, although an inaccurate comparison, a hip-hop-powered Manu Chao. Yeah. I'm going to play a tune off Liberté, his first album. So, for your first trio of groovy acid jazz on the Sunday Jukebox, I'll spin these three for you. Moonraker, Connected, Barry White, The Lotus, featuring Astrid Engberg and Cad Achoudi, Mi Negra.

Yes, yes, Yeah, I feel it every day during morning meditation. Waking up for the third time today, taking my place amongst the cherry tree blossoms. Sipping upon the nectar of a life through the straw insight. Feel the light through a prismic refraction, kaleidoscopic visions. Given life by a dream or a fiber optic rhythm, propelling itself through the ether, keep a lunchbox filled to the brim with raw soul and some sunspots. Some lost it before they knew they had it in the first place. Worst case scenarios the earth takes more than its share of abuse from us, so who to trust? But the emerald sea and the senses, lengthy conversations by moonlight, who might lead us to a place of mind frame that is beyond green ego perpetuation. Keeping a specter chasing dreams in a world where wickedness reigns supreme on the scene. Lean on the gleam, find a path that bursts through the seams and the cream that rules everything around us. Love must prevail.

is spray. 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And nature's ways, sun rays on a river, sea. All the oceans sinking and flowing. Constantly open to all, it's life's potion. Knowing nothing, the more that you find out. Mind route, head to forward, dead end, cause the sign's down. It's time now to cherish the small matters. And not shit chatter away like the Mad Hatter. Cause we're all stuck in Wonderland. Offices, numbers, and rocks coming tumbling.

Yeah, that's some groovy stuff right there. We just heard three in a row. Started off with Moonraker, Connected, and Barry Waite, The Lotus, featuring Astrid Engberg, and finished up with Cada Chudi, Mi Negra. Yes, we are talking acid jazz right here on the Sunday Jukebox with me, Michael Van Adricum, and yes, you're tuned in to BEFM 90.5 and 103.3 FM. English radio coming here from Busan, South Korea, and I got more chill tunes for you right now. DJ Styx, yeah, has been putting out music since like 1997. He's so far released 4 albums and 3 EPs under the DJ Styx moniker. He is the scratch DJ for the Dub Pistols band, which sees him touring the world playing various venues and festivals. Recently produced and has done numerous remixes and scratch features on other projects too. Keep him busy. Also, Ellen Eriksen, yeah, Norwegian female jazz artist and multi-instrumentalist, making soothing and funky jazz tunes. Her harmonic style and rhythm sense brings a welcome alternative to the more traditional approach to jazz. Her music has connections to hip-hop, maybe due to her collaborations with former hip-hop artist and producer Tommy T. He programmed beats for her first 2 albums as well. Our final acid jazz artist for today, Diana Brown and Barry K. Sharp. Yeah, they were the act behind the early 1990s music style of ground beat, an acid jazz rare groove offshoot that had its roots in the London area and old soul vinyl record shops. The duo first came to attention in the late 80s, but really hit when they released singles like The Master Plan off the 1990 album The Black, The White, The Yellow, and The Brown. So let's keep the vibe going. I've got another block of great acid jazz music right here on the Sunday Jukebox to get your toes tapping in, your heads nodding. DJ Styx, The Running Man. Helen Eriksen, Dark Scented Air. Diana Brown and Barry K. Sharp, The Master Plan. And on the other side, we'll come back with Michael's favorites right here on the Sunday Jukebox. Don't even think about turning the dial. No, don't think it.

0: A shimmering shape suddenly appears out of thin air. A shape that takes on human form, finally crystallizing into focus, revealing itself to be none other than...
1: Michael Van Adrico.
2: Check it out! Alrighty, we shall. Time now for our last segment of today's show, Michael's Favorites. It's where I play the songs I love listening to. If you're not familiar with the songs I bring to this segment, or, hey, for that matter, anywhere on the show, I always hope every song I play for you is a song you'll come to enjoy. Now, lingering in the shadows, I love that word, lingering. Makes me think of Chandler. Lingering in the shadows of any artist's back catalog is the flip side world of the B-side. Yeah. When it comes to Bobby Dylan, well, he's proven so prolific in his wondrous output that the shadow he cast, perhaps the longest in music, Dylan is the sort of artist that you can accurately claim to be a huge fan of, even if you've only absorbed a solid third of his discography. But that shouldn't stop you from continually digging further, for there's always other gems of his to unearth. I've scoured my dusty file cabinets looking for the B-sides that he's offered up over the course of his wayfaring career, and there aren't many. Yeah. So today, I'm bringing you some of my favorite Bob Dylan B-sides. Let's start with these two great ones. Thirsty Boots, yeah, from 2013. It's a demo version. Now, this old demo pairs piano, acoustic, and harmonica, harping for a rolling ditty that recalls the blissed-out John Wesley Harding era. Recorded at a time when his pipes were more silken... I can relate. Dylan almost croons his way through a tale of a worn-out traveler in a truly figurative sense. He sings that he's looking for the morning in your eyes, and lines have rarely matched a melody with greater fidelity as he captures the sound of an optimistic Sunday with his stirring arrangement. And Blind Willie McTell, a live version. Yeah, this classic, first recorded in 1983, wouldn't appear in his discography until his 1991 bootleg series, volumes 1-3, with his original live version first joining the B-side realm, I guess, 2000, backing Things Have Changed. Thereafter, it's forever been regarded as a head-scratching conundrum, like when archaeologists find ancient artifacts of a phenomenal value left in a cave in Peru. Peru, yeah, cool. Been there. Might not be as profoundly vital as Hurricane, but it's in the same guise of using music to give power to a story that needs to be told, and it unspools with much the same power. So here we go, two in a row, some of my favorite Bob Dylan B-sides. Thirsty Boots, the demo version. Blind Willie McTell, a great studio outtake.

Yeah, nice. Welcome back. That was Two in a Rope. Today on Michael's Favorites, The Focus, some of my favorite Bob Dylan B-sides. Yeah, we heard Thirsty Boots and Blind Willie McTell. I love it. I got a couple of more. First, Spanish is the Loving Tongue, a rather cool acoustic version. Now, while the original take of Spanish is the Loving Tongue from the album Dylan might have, a hefty dose of big band pomp to savor, this humble stripped-back take that accompanied the release of If Not For You from New Morning has a note-perfect reverie to it, as though this is how it was always meant to sound. The bare-bones interpretation exposes a vulnerability to the song. The content, in truth, bears a heavy load as he tackles love lost and moving on, but he does it with the sort of sleepy wonder that renders it almost dreamy and weightless. And last but not least, positively Fourth Street. Now, in fairness, this song was originally intended as an A-side and only found itself usurped by Can You Play

please crawl out your window due to an error while printing. There you are. Thus, fate has sealed its place as a B-side, and we can all be glad of it because it's one of Mr. Dylan's greatest songs of all time, in my humble opinion. Regardless of the printing era, this song goes to show the power of a 45. Yeah, I love it. 45s are cool. So here's two more. My favorite Bob Dylan B-sides. Spanish is the Loving Tongue. Positively 4th Street, and that'll do her for Michael's favorites in the jukebox today, featuring four of my favorite Bob Dylan B-sides.

Ah, there you go. Yeah, Bobby's cool. There's today's show. I'm coming back next Sunday at 9 a.m. precisely with another pocket full of coins to plug into the Sunday jukebox right here on BEFM 90.5 and 103.3 FM. Coming to you from downtown Centum City in Busan, South Korea. Thanks for keeping me company this morning, and I hope you enjoyed all the great tunes. The show, written and hosted by yours truly. It's unfortunately, time to unplug the jukebox. So for our last tune, let's do a Northern Soul song. Ain't No Soul in These Old Shoes from Major Lance. And remember, the only normal people you know, they're the ones you don't know very well. Have a great week.

Did you know that today, September 13th, is a very special day called Korean Courts Day? On this day in 1948, Korea reclaimed its judicial sovereignty and established its very own independent court system. Hello, everyone. I'm your host, Casey McKeever. Welcome to the 2026 BEFM School Reporters.

0: Welcome back. That first song was Talk It Over by Leon Bridges. Before 1948, Korea did not have its own independent court. Judicial power was controlled by outside forces, including during the Japanese colonial period and the U.S. military government that followed. On September 13, 1948, Korea finally took back that power, marking the birth of a truly independent Korean judiciary. This day reminds us that fair, independent courts are one of the most important foundations of a just society, where everyone, no matter who they are, is treated equally under the law. Justice, fairness, and the rule of law. These values are worth celebrating every day. And today, our first segment is School Reporters News. Students have the chance to become reporters themselves, diving into various topics and creating their own news reports. It's an exciting opportunity for them to showcase their journalism skills and also to share their unique perspectives. Next, we have a segment titled Busan Buzz, and this is where we bring you the latest local news updates to keep you informed about what's happening in our community. And finally, we have a segment called Did You Know? This is where we explore interesting news from around the world with our reporter June. Students will ask June questions and also get time to share their opinions on the news. It's going to be a whole lot of fun, so definitely stick around and be sure to tune in to BEFM every Sunday morning at 11 a.m. All right, let's dive right into the first segment, School Reporters News. Hello and welcome to the September 13th edition of BEFM School Reporters. I'm your host, Casey McKeever. In this segment, School Reporters News, our students have the opportunity to share their own stories on air. And joining us today are Shin Yu Bi, Kim Yeun, and Kim Lia, and they are all students from Oryokdo Elementary School. Hello to you. Why don't you introduce yourselves to our listeners?
1: Hi everyone, my name is Kim Lia, and I go to Oryokdo Elementary School. My hobby is traveling to new places and seeing the world. I was a little nervous before, but now I'm really excited to be here.
2: Hi everyone, my name is Shin Yu Bi. I also go to Oryokdo Elementary School. To tell you the truth, I'm a little bit shy, but I practiced my English really hard for today's show.
3: Hello listeners, I'm Kim Yeun for Oryokdo Elementary School. My hobby is looking at numbers and chess, so this project will prepare for me.
0: Okay, interesting hobby, numbers and charts. That sounds kind of difficult. Thank you, Yubi and Leah and Yeun. Thank you so much for coming in today. And also, don't be nervous or shy. You're already doing great. So what are we going to talk about today?
2: Today, we are going to talk about something everyone loves, school lunch.
3: We want to know how our friends really feel about it. So we made our own survey and asked 30 students in our school.
4: We asked them three things. How happy they are with our school lunch, if the amount of food is just right, and which menu is their number one favorite. The results were very interesting.
2: So please listen carefully, everyone. We are ready to share our numbers.
0: Okay, numbers. Great. I am not good at numbers, so I'm so happy that you're doing that job. But I'm excited about numbers when they're related to food. So, Leah, what was the first question?
4: Our very first question

0: was, how happy are you with our school lunch? We gave our friends 5 choices. Very happy, happy, okay, unhappy, and very unhappy. And here are the results. Out of 30 students, 15 answered very happy.
1: Hey, that's pretty good. 15 students? That's half of the group. What about the rest, Yeyun?
2: 10 students say they are happy, and 5 students say they feel okay.
3: And guess what? Nobody say they were unhappy or very unhappy.
1: That's amazing. Somebody's always unhappy with the food at my house. So that means your school kitchen must be doing a wonderful job. Yubi, why do you think it is that so many kids are happy with the lunch?
3: I think it's because of the variety. We don't eat the same thing every day, so lunch is always a fun surprise.
1: Yeah, that's the nice kind of surprise. And you know what? I totally think that variety of food keeps things interesting. So, do you agree that that's the reason, Leah?
0: Yes, I totally agree with Yubi. I also like our school lunch because there are so many different kinds of food. But there's a small but for me.
1: Okay, so there's a plot twist. What's the but?
0: Well, I can't eat spicy foods very well. Sometimes I feel there's too much spicy food on the menu. And whenever that happens, my tongue is on fire. I know some students love spicy food, but for me, even a little spice feels very hot. I still enjoy trying different foods, but I'll definitely prefer a milder taste.
1: You know what? That's perfectly okay. I agree with you. Sometimes spicy food is too much for me too, and actually my kids feel the same way as well. Yubi, do you have anything that you'd change about the lunch?
3: Oh yes, I love tteokbokki, but on tteokbokki days, there are always too many green onions and mushrooms mixed in it. I usually pick them out one by one before I eat, and it takes forever. I just want some rice cakes and fish cakes.
1: Okay, well, I tell you what, next time you can give me the green onions and mushrooms. I will eat those for you. And I know, we all want what we want. Yeyun, what was the next question?
2: Our second was, do you think the amount of food is right? 40% thing is very large, and 60% thing is large.
3: 17 students, the most students, think it is just right. Only 3 students said it was small, and none said very small.
0: That means most students feel full and happy after eating. Our nutritionists are putting the perfect amount of food on our plates.
1: And that is not an easy job. Job well done, then. Let's talk about the most exciting part of the survey. What is Oryokdo Elementary School students' favorite food?
3: This was a very close competition, Casey. We listed several popular foods and asked our friends to pick their number one. Here is the scoreboard. Chicken got 10 votes and noodle got 8 votes.
2: Tonkatsu, which is for cutlets, also got 8 votes. So it was a tie of second place. And tteokbokki got 4 votes. We were surprised that tteokbokki wasn't higher, since so many kids talk about it at lunchtime.
1: I know exactly what you mean. All of my students talk about tteokbokki all the time. But chicken takes the crown. And that's probably maybe my first choice, too. Were there any other answers?
0: Maratang wasn't on our list, but when we asked each other after the survey, both Yubi and I said maratang.
1: That's another one I hear about a lot. But hold on, wait a minute. Leah, you said you don't like spicy food, right? And that's a very trendy and spicy food. Is it true that maratang is your favorite food? I thought you didn't like the spicy stuff.
0: Yes, I can't eat it very often at home, so it feels like a really special treat for me. Even though it can be a little spicy, the many different kinds of ingredients makes it so delicious and fun to eat. Maratang is one spicy food that I truly enjoy.
1: I'm not gonna lie, the last time I ate maratang, I cried a little bit. It was a little too much for me. And you know what? It's true. There's always an exception to the rule. How about you, Yeyun and Yubi? What's your favorite food?
2: I like maratang too because there are a lot of ingredients you can choose for the broth is so refreshing.
3: Absolutely, my favorite school lunch is also maratang because it has so many ingredients like beef, glass noodles, and fish balls. It's the best day of the month when maratang is on the menu.
1: Okay, you know what? You just made me hungry, especially like the glass noodles part. Yes, I'm a big fan. So, Yeyun, you didn't want to ask about what foods your classmates don't like?
2: We didn't.

0: put this on the official survey, but as researcher, we thought it was important to ask too. Leah, what food do you dislike the most?
1: For me, it's kimchi. I can't eat sour spicy foods very well, and it's just too strong for my taste buds. I know kimchi is an important and healthy Korean food that many people love, but everyone has different tastes.
2: It is true. Everybody does have different tastes. I'm the only one in my house that likes gosu. Do you guys like gosu?
3: Like salguksu?
2: Yeah, when you have salguksu, do you like gosu?
3: Little bit.
2: Oh, all right. So we got one fan in here. Okay. Yubi and Yeyeon, what about you? What don't you like?
4: I don't like ganip, which is perilla leaf. It's because of the strong smell and taste. It feels like eating a leaf straight from a tree. Every time I see it on my tray, I try to hide it under my rice.
0: I don't like cucumber, so on oimuchim or pickles. I just don't like the taste of cucumber.
2: Oh, man, I love cucumbers. Ah, oh, for real? I understand. Actually, a lot of my students tell me they don't like cucumbers either. But I'll think about that while we take a song break. Do you guys have any requests?
4: Yes, we'd like to recommend the song, 너의 모든 순간. By Song Si-kyung.
0: We choose this song because it always makes us feel calm and relaxed.
2: Well, there's nothing wrong with feeling calm and relaxed. All right, let's listen to 너의 모든 순간 by Song Si-kyung, and we'll be right back.

0: Welcome back. That was Noi Modun Sungan by Sung Shik Young. And right now, you are listening to BEFM School Reporters. We're here with Yubi, Yeon, and Leah from Oryokdo Elementary School. And before the song, we talked about how satisfied your classmates are with their school lunch and also what their favorite foods are. So I have to know, what is next on the agenda?
1: Now we want to talk about something serious but important. Health.
0: Oh, that is so important. So you actually asked your classmates about this too?
1: We asked them, do you think school lunch is good for your health? 18 students answered, strongly agree, and 6 students said agree.
2: 5 students say okay, and only 1 student say disagree. So 24 out of 30 students, that's 80% thinks our lunch is healthy.
0: And you know what? 80% is a big number, so that's a good sign. Leah, do you think your school lunch is healthy?
1: I think so. We get bob, goop, meat, and veggies all together. So we can get so many different kinds of nutrients. We need that food to give us energy to study, play, and spend time with our friends.
0: And you know what? For all of those activities, I'm sure you need a whole lot of energy.
2: We also asked why the most important things about school lunch is taste. Quantity or nutrition? Leah, what do you think?
1: I think nutrition is the most important. If we only eat food that tastes good, our bodies won't grow strong. And when I look at our data, most students who said lunch was healthy also said they're very happy. So nutrition and satisfaction go together.
0: You know what? That makes a whole lot of sense to me. Yeon, do you agree?
2: Yes, I completely agree. Of course, I want my food to taste good, but if we eat healthy food every day, we have more energy and feel better.
0: Ah, that sounds good to me. Feeling better and having energy, something I need. So 2 votes for nutrition. Yubi, what's your opinion?
3: Actually, I disagree. I think taste is the most important.
0: Okay, it sounds like we have a debate. Can you tell us why?
3: Think about it. If the food doesn't taste good, students won't eat it all. Even if it has all the vitamins in the world, if it goes into the trash bin, it cannot help our health. In our survey, the students who pick very happy rarely left food on their tray.
0: And that's actually a very good point, because if students don't eat it, all that nutrition is wasted anyway. So, now that I think about it, I can see both sides. Okay, but let's change the topic for 1 second. Let's play school lunch this or that.
2: Yay!
0: I'll give you 2 choices, and you answer at the count of 3. Okay, is everybody ready?
4: Yes.
2: Yes, okay. I'm ready.
0: All right, good. Here we go. Question number 1, chicken or noodles? 1, 2, 3.
2: Noodles!
0: Oh, wow. Okay, so it sounds like Yeon. I think that was Yeon. Yeon's a noodle lover, is that right?
2: Yes.
0: Okay, actually, I love them together. Chicken noodle soup, yes, plus gosu, of course. And then question number 2, you guys ready?
2: Yes.
0: Tteokbokki or pork cutlet? 1, 2, 3.
2: Tteokbokki!
0: Okay, actually, all right, Leah, I think I'm with you on this one. Leah, what was your answer?
5: Pork cutlet.
0: Pork cutlet, yeah, okay, I'm with you. But all right, very important, we have a final question. Can we talk about dessert?
2: Yes.
0: Here we go. Okay. An apple or chocolate ice cream for dessert? 1, 2, 3.
2: Chocolate ice cream!
0: Wow. I felt that one. I felt your enthusiasm. But okay, Leah, if I heard you right, did you say apple? That is very fitting. I heard Leah say apple. Sounds like you're the nutrition expert, and that was a lot of fun. Thank you so much for playing. Now, let's get back to your survey. What was your last question?
1: Our last question was, what is the one thing you want to change most about school lunch? More kinds of food got 12 votes.
3: And more dessert and snacks got 10 votes. I counted this part, and I was surprised so many friends chose it.
2: Bitter teas got 4 votes. Cleaner eating area got 4 votes. And other got 2 votes. That 32 answer from 30 students because 2 friends choose 2 categories. Even our mistake, that's something about surveys.
0: And that's a good lesson because there is always something to learn. So it sounds like menu variety came out on top, followed closely by desserts and snacks, which, yeah, dessert I'm thinking about right now. Chocolate donut, anybody? Did somebody actually write, please add snacks in big letters? Leah, what would you add?
1: I really want more fresh fruits and veggies. Even one more colorful side dish would help us get more vitamins every day.
0: Oh, wow, yes. A healthy addition from our nutrition expert over there. Yubi, do you have something that you'd add as well?
3: Yes, I want jjandagi on the school lunch menu because it is so chewy and delicious. If they serve that for dessert, I will study 100 times harder.
0: So hopefully, if the principal, if you're listening, please consider jjandagi for our hardworking students. And can you save one for me as well? I want to try it. I've never had that. So great job, everybody. It's time to take a break, however. We've been talking about so much food, I think I need to go eat a snack. Leah, can you introduce what song we're going to listen to next?
1: Let's take a break and listen to Pado by Paul Kim.

In this segment, Busan Buzz, we'll dive into some of our local community's news. Now for our first story. A delegation of 23 Japanese education officials, students, and teachers from 6 universities and institutions visited Busan on September 10th through 11th to study the city's AI-based education model. The group visited an elementary school in Geumjeong-gu to observe an AI-based class in session. They also attended a special AI education program at AI Korea 2026, a tech event held at Bexco to watch a class demonstration. On September 11th, the delegation met with the Busan City Office of Education to share information about the city's digital education policies and to discuss Korea-Japan cooperation on AI education and teacher training. Moving on to our second story, the Busan Infrastructure Corporation ran a traditional Korean craft program for foreign students at Busan Citizens Park on September 11th, with another session scheduled for September 18th. The free program involves 94 students from Busan's Multicultural International School, with all materials provided. On September 11th, high school students made knotted doorbells inspired by traditional Korean design. On September 18th, younger students will create key rings blending traditional mother-of-pearl craft with modern resin art. And that's it for this week's Busan Buzz. Let's take a song break. This is Dead Channel by Zior Park.

0: Welcome back. You just listened to Dead Channel by Zior Park, and now it is time for Did You Know with June. In this segment, our special reporter June will share some interesting news that's going on around the world with our school reporters. Welcome, June.
1: Hello, Casey. Thank you. It's good to be back.
0: And it's good to see you again. You know, you always bring us some interesting stories. What story have you got for us today?
1: Well, the title of our first article is Should Schools Ban Packed Lunches?
0: Oh, whoa. Okay, this is getting into serious territory. I get a little nervous when people say ban lunch because I don't like people telling me what to eat, and this could probably get into a pretty interesting argument. And honestly, I think I really want to hear what the students think about this one.
2: I'm curious.
1: Yeah, there's a debate in the UK about whether schools should actually ban packed lunches. Ban means not let us do something. And when you hear ban packed lunches, I think most people immediately think, wait, what? Why would schools care what's inside my lunchbox?
0: Yeah, exactly. I mean, who wants to look inside my lunchbox anyway? But I guess the argument behind this must be a little bit more complicated.
1: You're right. Former Great British Bake Off judge Dame Prue Leith has suggested that packed lunches should be banned and that every child should receive a free school meal. And, importantly, that eating that school meal should be compulsory.
2: Compulsory means that it will be like a law.
0: Yep. UB, if your school suddenly said from tomorrow, no more lunchboxes, everyone eats the school meal, what would your first reaction be?
2: I think it is a good idea because parents won't have to wake up early to make students lunch.
0: Oh, you just gave me a great idea. I don't want to wake up early to make school lunch. I didn't even think about that. How about you, Yeon and Leah?
3: I think it's good because sometimes parents don't pack healthy lunch.
4: I think it's good too because we can try so many different kinds of food.
1: Ooh, I guess everybody likes it. For me, I'm on the other hand where I think it shouldn't be like a lot.
0: You want to disagree with everybody?
1: Yes.
0: That's okay. It's your opinion.
1: Because I think people should be able to pack what they want to and eat what they want to as well.
0: I see.
1: So the compulsory is the part that really challenges me because saying schools should provide healthy food for everyone sounds really positive, but saying you have to eat the food we give you is a much bigger question. They may have all the food types, but what is the quality? And even if it's actually all good, if you don't have freedom to choose, what would that be like?
0: Yeah, I kind of don't like it when I can't imagine if I went to a restaurant, for example, with a group of people and they're like, hey, no, you're eating this today. You know, I sometimes say that, oh, you choose, I'll get what you get. But yeah, if somebody says like, hey, you eat this, it's a different kind of feeling, right?
1: Sometimes it's nice that they choose for you, but
0: just
1: sometimes.
0: Can be, right? It can be nice sometimes, right? I think that's the key. And I think a lot of students might have a strong reaction to that too.
2: I think so.
1: Yeah, Prue Leith in the article says schools can't really police or check what parents put in lunchboxes.
0: And that raises an interesting question. I mean, should they even do that? Because think about 500 students arriving at school every morning, and then the teachers have to look inside everyone's lunchbox and be like, hey, this is healthy enough, but this isn't.
2: That would be difficult.
1: And would checking really get a good deal done? Some days children eat well enough at home, so maybe their lunch is light. Or children have different tastes or allergies. Families have different budgets, dietary restrictions, and some families might have cultural or religious foods that are important to them. So a lunchbox is not necessarily just a collection of food. It can reflect a family's circumstances.
0: That's a really important point because, you know, often we maybe don't think about what other people bring for lunch and why. But if you're also, if you're a student, you might be thinking, hey, this is my lunch. Why don't I get a say?
1: Exactly. I just hope those who comply with mandated meals don't choose it just for convenience. And Prue Leith gives an example of going to the supermarket with your child.

0: She says that it's difficult when a child wants something like a chocolate bar in their lunchbox and they don't want to give it to them.
1: Ah, okay. Yeah, there's a lot to think about there. But I have a question for everybody. So if parents are responsible for teaching their children healthy habits, where does the school's responsibility begin?
2: I think school is there to educate students about healthy choice.
3: I agree.
0: Yeah, education is saying here are the choices and here is what might happen depending on those choices. Now, we should learn to decide through that education.
1: But compulsory school meals would basically be saying we're making the choice for you.
0: Mm-hmm. So there are arguments on both sides. The ones who agree to this are on the stance that every student gets an access to nutritious meal set by the school. And you can argue that it's fair. It doesn't matter whether your parents have lots of time to prepare lunch or whether they know a lot about nutrition or if they could afford a wide variety of food, everyone gets the same opportunity to have a healthy meal.
1: Yeah, fair enough. I mean, I guess opportunity is good, right? So we want that. And Prue Leith also talks about just food being enjoyable. She describes trying to eat, you know, different foods as such a joy.
0: Mm-hmm.
1: So she's trying to connect health and enjoyment.
0: Which I think is really important because sometimes we talk about eating healthy like a homework.
1: Mm.
0: But like eating this is good for you.
1: And that automatically is like, I don't want to.
0: Right. And then you can't eat this because it's bad for you.
1: And then you suddenly, I want to.
0: Yeah. But food is also something people could enjoy. It could also be like art, like plating. And it's part of family life, culture, celebrations, and memories.
1: Yeah. And actually, if schools do become like extremely strict about food, could that actually make children dislike the healthy food?
3: I think so, because kids don't like to be forced to doing things that they don't want to do.
0: That's something I would be curious about too, because there's a difference between encouraging someone to try broccoli or something healthy and saying you have no choice, you're eating broccoli.
2: I think that's where personal choice comes into this. At what age should children start making their own decisions about food?
1: That's a good question because I make all the decisions for my kids' food choices right now. And they're probably like, I want to choose my own food, Dad. Because every time I make a suggestion, I get a look. And you know what? Obviously, a 5-year-old and a 17-year-old have very different levels of independence, too.
0: And maybe the bigger question isn't actually whether packed lunches should be banned. Maybe the question is, how do we teach young people to make good choices without taking away their ability to choose?
1: You know what? I like that idea because eventually students have to leave school and go out into the real world. And it's not like you can go to university and your teacher will be next to you saying, put the chocolate bar down.
2: Or standing beside you in the supermarket when you're 25.
1: I've never had somebody stand next to me in the supermarket that I recall when I was 25. It would have been very uncomfortable if that had happened. So, especially if somebody had been like, hey, this is your third chocolate bar this week. I would be like, hey, please leave me alone. I don't want anybody watching me that closely, I think, either. Okay, it was very fun to talk about this, but I think it's time for a song break. This is A Million Dreams by Pink.

0: Welcome back. That was A Million Dreams by Pink. And June is back with us, of course, for our second story. And June, I'm curious, we talked about food, which is something I love always talking about. What's our second story about?
1: Our second story is about a 9-year-old amputee who conquered 3 mountains in less than a day.
0: Wow, that's amazing.
1: Yeah. His name is Albie Jr., and he completed something that would be a huge challenge to even most adults.
0: Yeah, that's amazing. And so I understand that he and his dad actually completed the whole challenge of 3 mountains in 22 hours and 30 minutes. Is that right?
1: Yeah. And what makes Albie's achievement particularly remarkable is that he had his left foot amputated when he was just 15 months old. And he was born without a fibula, which is one of the bones in the lower leg. And now he uses a prosthetic lower leg and foot.
2: Wow, a 9 years old who really likes climbing mountains.
3: Was it his first time?
1: Actually, Albie has been doing this for years. When he was 4, he became the youngest amputee to climb 3 other mountains. So this wasn't a sudden achievement.
2: He had already built up experience.
0: Yeah, actually, so I understand that he and his father trained for 4 months just for this particular challenge, right?
1: Yeah, and I think that's an important detail because sometimes we hear about a huge achievement and it can sound like someone simply had an incredible amount of courage. But there's also usually a lot of ordinary work behind an extraordinary result.
2: Training, preparing, getting tired.
3: And have some days where you don't really feel like training at all.
2: And then doing it all over again.
1: Yeah, and Al

0: actually gives us a little insight into what kept him going when the climbing became difficult. He said he would think about being home with his family or think about doing something really nice afterwards.
1: Wow, this is really interesting. But also, there's another person in the story we should probably talk about too, his dad, Daniel.
0: Yes, his dad, Daniel, described Albie as his superhero. He said he had never had anyone to look up to in his life until Albie.
1: Which is also interesting to me because, you know, we normally think of parents as the people that children look up to. Mm-hmm. But here, the dad is saying his son is somebody that he looks up to. So I kind of wanted to ask you guys the same kind of question. Is there someone that you look up to?
2: I look up to my mom. She is kind and good at cooking.
3: I look up Bakanyan. He's my favorite musical actor. He's good at live performance and he is handsome.
4: I look up to my mom. She's really smart and kind.
1: June, how about you?
0: Yeah, I also look up to my mom because she's so bright and wise.
1: Oh, moms are getting two votes there.
0: Yeah. How about you, Casey?
1: Yeah, I look up to my mom as well. Yeah, she's very independent and she was able to raise two children, which I am struggling with right now. And I think she did a good job. Mm-hmm. Yeah, I think mom, I'll go with the mom answer as well.
0: Yay. And these relationships seem to be a huge part of our stories, especially this one. Albie didn't do the challenge alone. He did it with his dad.
1: Right, because, you know, sometimes we tell, like, these achievement kinds of stories as if someone just simply decided to be strong, mm-hmm. but actually having somebody beside you can make a huge difference. You know, you have somebody there who can say to you, come on, we've got this, or, you know, they can be there for you when you need encouragement.
2: Or someone who can remind you why you started.
1: Exactly, right. So when you're thinking, oh, I don't know if I can do this.
0: And I have a question. If determination means never giving up, because we often hear that phrase, never give up, but is that always a good advice?
3: I think it is also good because it gives people the energy to keep going towards what they want.
0: Ooh, I see what you mean. It just keeps encouraging someone to keep going. And sometimes being determined means continuing. But sometimes being determined means recognizing that you need to stop, change your plan, ask for help, or try again another day.
1: Yeah, and that's kind of important if you really think about it, because if we tell young people that successful people never quit, they might actually start believing that asking for help is some kind of sign of weakness.
0: Mm-hmm.
4: Yes, knowing when you need help can be a form of strength too.
1: And you know, Albie's story also makes us think that, you know, the way we talk about disability, because he uses a prosthetic leg, but the article doesn't really present that as something that defines everything he can or cannot do. Instead, we're seeing just what he can do and actually what he enjoys doing.
0: That's an important difference. We don't want to say a disability means you can't do certain things, but we also can't deny that a disability doesn't create extra challenges. For Albie, climbing mountains with a prosthetic leg is probably going to involve different preparation and different challenges. Recognizing that makes his achievement even more impressive.
1: And it also gives us a better understanding of all the work that went into his achievement.
0: Exactly. And Albie and his dad weren't only doing this for themselves. They raised money for Holywell Town Football Club and have collected more than £3,000 so far.
2: Wow, they did something together that can benefit others.
0: Mm-hmm. And apparently they're not finished. They're hoping to climb Africa's highest mountain next year.
1: Courage is actually deciding that something is worth trying even though you are scared.
0: Not even the fact that he climbed three mountains, but the idea that when something seems too difficult, the first question doesn't always have to be, can I do it? Maybe sometimes it's, what would I need to do to give myself a chance?
1: And then you have to train, of course, and prepare, and then you ask for help. You have to take it all one step at a time. So let's leave our students and our listeners with one question. Think about something that you currently believe that is too difficult for you, like working like a mixing board in a radio station, for example. It doesn't have to be a mountain. It could be anything. It could be something at school, something you're worried about trying, something you've been putting off. What would change if instead of asking,

0: can I do this? You asked, what would I need to do to make this possible?
1: I want to make medicine that makes me live forever.
2: I love to dance, so it would be fun to be a K-pop idol.

0: and taking the next step.
1: Mm-hmm. One step at a time.
0: Yeah, and you know what? That's where we'll leave this story for today. That's all for Did You Know for this week. Already, time goes so fast.
1: Yeah, time goes so fast.
0: Well, thank you so much, June, as always, and we'll see you next week.
1: Thank you.
0: I have a little bit of bad news. We're about at the end of the program already. But before we go, I want to know, how was your radio experience, everybody?
2: While I was preparing for this English radio show, my English became a lot more fluent. I'm so happy that I got the chance to be on the radio today.
3: Doing our survey in English really helped my English skills. If I get the chance, I want to come back again and again.
4: While I was practicing hard for today, my pronunciation got much better. Being on the radio gave me a chance to try so many new things, and it was a really good experience for me.
0: Well, it was a really good experience for me, too. And thank you for all your hard work. And I bet your classmates are really excited to hear their opinions on the air today. But unfortunately, we have to say goodbye for now. It was great to have you all on the show with us. And I do want to let you know this program is produced by Ji Chang Min and Go Eun Bi and written by Tina Kim. And I was your host, Casey McKeever. Thank you for tuning in this morning, and please join us again next Sunday at 11 a.m. Today's last song is Summer Rain by the Jonas Brothers. See you next week.

0: I like feeling the warm sunrise at the beaches in Busan on sunny days. A cup of coffee while looking at the sea in the Coffee City Busan reminds me of the Andes Mountains, a famous coffee producer in Peru. The reason why I like Busan more than anything else is the people. Even though I was not good at Korean, everyone treated me with kindness and friendliness. I really appreciate those who are so nice to me. I want to live happily ever after in Busan for a long, long time. Gracias, Busan. Global City Busan, we are all in it together. This campaign was brought to you by BEFM Busan Yongo Bansong.
1: These are the nationwide safety guidelines informing you of rules to prevent water-related accidents during water play. 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

Hello, lovely listeners. Happy Sunday and welcome to Sweet Date. Here's one of September's hardest questions. When are we officially supposed to say goodbye to summer? The calendar says fall is coming, but the weather may still disagree. These sandals are still at the door, the fan is still out, and putting away those summer clothes somehow feels a little too early. So maybe summer doesn't end on one exact date. Maybe we just let it leave one small thing at a time. So shall we get today's sweet day started?

That was Touch by Miss A. And this was released in 2012, and the song showed a more mature and dramatic side of the group, Miss A, with a darker sound and striking performance style. And it's different from some of Miss A's brighter hits, but that contrast is exactly what made the song stand out. And even years later, that sleek, slightly mysterious mood still feels memorable. And hello, sweeties. You're tuned into BEFM 90.5 in Busan and 103.3 FM in the Kijang, Cheonggan, and Noksan areas. And it's me, Yunji. So, hello, guys. On this Sunday, we've been talking about summer, right? When are we officially supposed to say goodbye to summer? So, what really tells you that summer is really over? Maybe it's the day you finally stop ordering ice drinks with extra ice in it. Or the first night you turn off the air conditioner and realize the window is enough. And for someone else, it might be putting away the sandals, switching the blanket, or noticing that you brought a light jacket without even thinking about it. And the funny thing is, the calendar can tell us the season, but our everyday habits usually tell us first. And right now, September seems to be in that in-between season, not completely summer, not quite fall, so maybe there's no need to rush it. We can enjoy a little bit of both while it lasts. And sweeties, we've still got plenty more coming your way on this weekend sweet date. Next up, we're heading back to Tuesday for Love Psychology 101 with Jimmy. And each week, we take a closer look at those small habits, reactions, and misunderstandings that can shape a relationship more than we expect. Sometimes the topic's light, sometimes a little tricky, but there's always something worth talking about. So let's revisit this week's conversation with Jimmy.

0: Welcome to Love Psychology 101, where we get to explore that emotions behind love and relationships. And for this, we have our Dr. Love, Jimmy.
1: Hello, hello. Dr. Love in
0: our
1: the house.
0: Dodgers guy.
1: I know. I got a new jersey.
0: Oh, are you a big fan of Dodgers?
1: Of course.
0: Yeah?
1: Yeah. Anything that it's related to LA. Yeah.
0: Uh-huh.
1: I love it.
0: But how's everything going with you?
1: Everything is going good. Yeah. I mean, I think since yesterday, the weather got cooled down.
0: Yeah.
1: I don't need to turn

0: on the air conditioner anymore.
1: Well, for me, I'm aging, like, you know, in the process. So I need that AC. But I mean, like, during nighttime, it's so much cooler, isn't
0: it? I know.
1: Yeah.
0: Much better.
1: Yeah. We're loving the weather. And it's the time where people are feeling a little bit lonely.
0: True.
1: Right? And today, we are talking about something very important. But before we get into that, let me ask you, are you a dessert kind of person?
0: I mean, yeah, I do. If I just only have to choose between yes or no, yes.
1: Oh.
0: Yeah.
1: Why do you make it sound so complicated?
0: And I don't prefer eating rice.
1: Oh.
0: I'd rather just have, like, you know, bread, pastries, cakes.
1: Pasta.
0: So there goes my answer.
1: Oh, okay. So he's going to have duck, maybe? No.
0: Duck? I mean, I love duck, but if I have to choose between rice cake and cake, I would go for cake, especially cheesecake.
1: You LA guy. Lame. Okay. Cheesecake is your favorite.
0: Yeah.
1: Oh.
0: I don't like something too sweet or something too, like, sugary or something too fancy, like everything on top of that cake. Yeah, I don't like something too fruity. Yeah, I just want simple.
1: You LA guy.
0: with a cup of coffee.
1: Okay. Oh, that city guy. All right. So he would go for cake.
0: Yes.
1: All right. So now today, we're going to move on to our Love Psychology 101 topic. And to be honest, as I was going over this script, I was like, it makes me very upset, even though I'm not involved in any of it. So let us know, what are we talking about today?
0: Yeah, I mean, today I want to talk about something many of us probably have been somewhere on our phones or in old online storage, photos of an ex.
1: After
0: a relationship ends, do we delete those memories or just keep them or simply forget they're still here?
1: That's interesting. But I mean, like, someone still has an old photos of an ex, but does that mean that they haven't completely moved on?
0: Honestly speaking, not necessarily. And just keeping the photos doesn't automatically mean you you still have feelings towards them.
1: True.
0: And sometimes people just simply forget they're there. So just like me. Honestly. Yeah, first of all, I don't really throw away those old things. So it's pretty much here and there, like, you know, stuck in my storage room.
1: Opened that.
0: Yeah, so I don't even know those kind of things exist.
1: Oh, okay.
0: But
1: to kind of jazz it up, I brought something interesting.
0: All right.
1: I honestly think that it's awful when you keep something or wear something or look at that stuff that your exes gave you, right?
0: Okay.
1: So in a way, no one else is gonna know except you, right? So it really comes down to their own conscience. But for you, it really boils down to two categories when it comes to items, right? One would be that practical value.
0: Yeah.
1: Second would be the sentimental value. But what would you be willing to throw away among these, okay? I'm going to give you some options.
0: Yeah.
1: Electronic devices. Espresso machine. Heavy winter coats. Leather jacket. A high-quality guitar. Sports gear. Novel. A fine jewelry. What would you be willing to give up?
0: Wow.
1: Throw away that your ex gave you.
0: Wow. Fine jewelry, I would just rather sell them.
1: Oh, yeah. You sell them.
0: I'm not going to throw it away.
1: It wasn't in the option, okay, but whatever. Okay, he's going to sell his jewelry.
0: Yeah.
1: Okay. What else? How about winter coats?
0: Winter coats? Yeah, I would throw them away too.
1: Yeah, throw them away.
0: Yeah.
1: But, I mean, some people keep their electronic devices, don't they? When they get it.
0: Oh, I think so. But anything? I mean, if all those things are, you know, given by my ex, I would just resell it. Like, those, it has a value. The things that it has a, because I don't have any feelings towards that anymore.
1: Oh, true, true.
0: So, and it still works perfectly fine.
1: Yeah, yeah. So you can keep it.
0: But I would rather not keep it. Then I would just sell it.
1: Maybe that's why, like, if you see the secondhand market app, there are some items that are really, like, in good condition.
0: Brand new still,
1: right? But it's so cheap.
0: I know.
1: Oh, maybe.

0: Okay, I see what's going on there. All right. So now we are going to get into the simplest question here. Mm-hmm. Why would someone keep photos of an ex after breaking up?
1: As we all know, honestly speaking, there are so many reasons towards this. Maybe they just forgot about them.
0: Yeah.
1: And maybe there are just thousands of old photos all mixed together. And deleting them feels like work.
0: True.
1: And you've probably have those kind of experiences.
0: What kind of experience?
1: Like in that photo, there are your friends too.
0: Yeah.
1: But because of that ex, you cannot just like cut them all off or you can just like junk them away.
0: Well, you can crop it.
1: Yeah, I have some photos of that.
0: And then when you revert it to the original, you can see your ex there.
1: Right.
0: Okay.
1: Yeah.
0: Okay, so I guess, you know, keeping the photos doesn't necessarily mean I still have feeling for this person, right?
1: Exactly. I mean, imagine you just dated someone for 3 years. And
0: like
1: those 3 years might include vacations, birthdays and friends and pets and restaurants and just important memories in your life. Mm-hmm. Deleting every photo of your ex might just also mean deleting a big part of your own history, too.
0: Yeah, I guess, you know, sometimes the memory isn't really about the ex anymore in that case.
1: True. Mm. Right. I mean, you might just look at those photos and think, oh, that was a great trip. Rather than I miss that relationship.
0: Yeah. But I mean, if you see like, you know, those TV dramas or movies, they have it stored in a storage or something. And a few years later, their partner finds out about that person that they even knew, right?
1: Yeah.
0: So I guess like, when should a current partner actually worry when they find out? No?
1: I would just pay attention to how the person actually treats those photos.
0: Oh.
1: Like having old pictures and photos just buried somewhere is one thing. But just regularly searching for them and looking through them late at night is another.
0: True. Especially like with the sad music playing, you look at the photo.
1: That's like super sentimental. But yes, I mean, that's getting suspicious, that part, right? Another sign is just when someone becomes very protective. If you ask, like, why do you still have those? And they just immediately become, like, defensive. And they're like, huh. They just take it away from you, you know? And, like, just they might, there may be more emotion involved.
0: But what about, like, keeping one romantic photo? Is that all bad?
1: That depends on why. Like, personally speaking, if you're just, I think you should just all throw them away.
0: You shouldn't burn them. No? Okay.
1: You should just burn them or just get rid of it.
0: But the thing about like having actual photo, you know, is that you gotta cut it up in scissors because it doesn't tear, right?
1: I know, that too.
0: Yeah, and but if you burn it, it feels like you're burning your face.
1: That's what I mean. I was about to say that. Oh. Like back then, when I was, you know, younger, I used to just cut my face out and then keep it in somewhere because it feels like I'm just kind of like destroying myself.
0: Yeah, exactly.
1: Right.
0: It was kind of
1: totally
0: scary.
1: Feel you.
0: Have you guys ever done that? Cut up your picture and just left out your face. And later on, you have like 10 like round face of your picture.
1: I don't know about like Gen Zs these days because do they actually like print those photos?
0: I think
1: they usually just keep them as like, like, you know, online storage.
0: Yeah. But nowadays, like, there are even places where they take photos of you and they even, like, give it to you as a present.
1: Wow. Yeah. Yeah. In that sense.
0: So maybe you got to cut it up. All right. So we're going to get into our mini skit, guys. And this time, Jimmy and I are playing this couple. Okay. So we'll see how this goes. Let's get ready. Jimmy, what's this?
1: What's what?
0: A photo of you and your good-looking ex.
1: Oh, I forgot that was there.
0: There are, let's see, 265 photos.
1: Oh, I forgot all 265 were there.
0: And there's even a folder that's called Best Memories.
1: Oh, okay. That sounds worse.
0: Just worse? Much worse.
1: Can I just rename the folder?
0: To what? Jimmy, are you dead? Serious?
1: Oh, I'm deleting.
0: Ah.
1: Yeah.
0: Irritating moment.
1: Yeah. This Jimmy, I don't like.
0: This Yunji, I don't like either. All right. So we need a break, huh?

0: Welcome back, everyone. That was Love, Love, Love by Epic High. And you guys are listening to Sweet Date, and we're in the middle of Love Psychology 101 with Jimmy here in the studio. Woohoo! And during the song break, we've been getting lots of messages, and we've been getting your votes, guys. And it kind of shocks me. Who is that 31%? Keep them. Guys, okay, be honest.
1: It's fun.
0: Make a confession, guys. 31%. Who voted for that 31%? Okay. And we've been getting lots of messages, so let's get into some of them, shall we?
1: Yeah, this one is very short, but has impact.
0: Okay.
1: Hey, 2153 Nim says, Jimmy, I've been there, done that.
0: What have you done? Have you cut out your picture? Yeah.
1: I know, right?
0: Yes. And another one from C1 Duty.
1: Yeah. What do you do if you deleted the photos but then reunited?
0: You can go through your garbage can, yeah, and kind of bring out that permanent glue.

0: Right, and put them together. Yeah. Like nothing has happened.
1: And if the person asks you, what happened to this photo? Then you may proudly say, I burned them. No. And another one from Gabini. I didn't intend to keep them, but I couldn't bring myself to throw them away. This is true because it has so many memories inside.
0: Aww. I know.
1: What should you do, Jimmy?
0: I think...
1: Give us some advice.
0: I would just like cut out my photo of me. Uh-huh. And then just keep them separately. Uh-huh. And then just to let my girlfriend or wifey know that... Uh-huh. Well, it's just a photo of me. How can I throw this away? But, you know.
1: Would they be understanding?
0: Yeah. Yeah.
1: Okay.
0: Because I also cut out my, you know, other friends too, not only my ex.
1: Oh my gosh, look at the picture. Yes, just her. Right, cutting only the exes. Okay. Oh, Fidini made a picture.
0: It would be kind of awesome to cut them out together.
1: Cut them like, out together?
0: Like,
1: what do you mean?
0: No, she finds it out, and if I just like, you know, cut
1: your side,
0: she cuts
1: her side.
0: Yeah.
1: Oh, maybe you should send the other side to that ex.
0: No.
1: Here's a picture of you. Oh, that'd be a torture. Oh my gosh.
0: I know.
1: And Henny is saying, please throw them all before I tell you. And Kainio is saying, cut the photo in half. That's the best way to save beautiful face. Oh, this is so true. But what if you guys have your cheek put together, Kainio? Would you cut around the cheek?
0: You just have to end it up throwing them away.
1: One last one from Manakdoyongnim.
0: Oh, yeah.
2: 안녕하세요. 저는 남편이 첫사랑이라 엑스와의 사진 이런 거 없어서 잘 모르겠지만 만약 있다면 헤어지자마자 바로 정리할 것 같아요. 그게 새로 만나는 사람에 대한 예의 아닌가요?
1: This is true.
0: It's true.
1: It's called manner.
0: For sure.
1: You 31%. Changyin is saying 31% guys, you gotta move on.
0: Yeah.
1: This is true. But I mean, if you look so good in that picture, as Jimmy has said, you can kind of cut it out and try to figure out what to do with that.
0: For sure.
1: Collage.
0: Yeah.
1: All right. So anyway, guys, thank you so much for your lovely messages. And so, Jimmy, after a breakup, would it be healthier to delete everything?
0: For some people, yes. Uh-huh. I mean, there's no right or wrong answer, especially right after a painful breakup. Constantly seeing old photos can just trigger memories and make it harder to move forward. Mm-hmm. So deleting them or at least moving them somewhere you don't regularly see them can help just to create this emotional distance.
1: And one thing, guys, if you're to delete something from your phone, make sure to go to your online storage system and delete it from that.
0: But I think this one only counts when you are back as like a single. Like when you are solo, it's okay. Allow yourself for you to just to keep them and then keep maybe looking at them to remind those old memories. But once you actually started a new relationship, just like one of our listeners said, it's appropriate for us to just throw it away.
1: Yeah.
0: And have like a brand new start.
1: Yeah. That's a good way.
0: Yeah.
1: But like, I mean, some people keep everything because it stores, you know, their memories and nostalgic, right?
0: But and that's not necessarily unhealthy either. Mm-hmm. Some people just don't want to erase their past just because the relationship ended. Mm-hmm. The important question is whether those memories are still emotionally controlling you.
1: True. So the photo itself isn't really the problem. And I may think that that 31% kind of, you know, has that meaning behind it.
0: Exactly. Right? But I still don't think... most of us wouldn't be able to understand that concept, you know?
1: True.
0: I mean, I don't really have any, you know, special feelings towards that person anymore, but I just still do I want to keep that memory. And that's just nothing but an excuse.
1: True.
0: Because that person is in there.
1: Yeah, but maybe like it's too much of a hassle to go through, you know, your bin box and like throw everything away.
0: I know.
1: I've done it once and it takes about like 2 hours, guys.
0: Oh. Wow.
1: If you dated the person for a long time, you know?
0: For sure.
1: Yes. So now, moving on to our next part. What if your current partner says those old photos make them uncomfortable?
0: I think that deserves a conversation. Mm-hmm. You don't automatically just have to delete your entire past. Mm-hmm.

0: but you should understand why your partner feels uncomfortable.
1: Yeah, and if you're to say, like, you know, to your partner, you're being jealous, that doesn't help at all. No, that's a red alert.
0: Exactly. You can just explain, I don't have feelings for this person anymore.
1: Yeah.
0: I just never deleted the old files.
1: Yeah, be honest with the person, right?
0: Yeah.
1: So now moving on to our final takeaway for our listeners, Jimmy, what would it be?
0: Yeah, keeping old photos of an ex is not automatically a red flag. Sometimes it's nostalgia. And sometimes it's just a personal history.
1: Yeah.
0: And sometimes it's simply laziness.
1: Like Yunji.
0: Like me.
1: I've once done that, guys. I've deleted, like, I always delete all the photos of my, you know, like, exes. But still, I had it in my storage.
0: Yeah.
1: And one time my ex kind of found out about that picture. And I was in a pickle.
0: I know.
1: But the thing is, that partner didn't take it, like, offensively. The
0: For
1: person
0: sure.
1: was like, I saw a picture. I was like, what picture? It's just so cute. I was like, what's so cute? Oh, I saw a picture of your ex. I was like, okay. Sorry.
0: He seemed like a good dude.
1: Yeah, he was a nice guy.
0: He was. Yeah. Oh, no.
1: I think that's a good way to approach this, like, matter.
0: Right.
1: If you were to be like, who's this, right?
0: True.
1: And, like, attack the person, that person might feel kind of offended.
0: Right.
1: And might not want to delete it forever.
0: And that might lead to, like, a bigger conflict.
1: Yeah, true.
0: Yeah.
1: So, guys, kind of be honest with the person,
0: For sure.
1: right? All right. So the question isn't, do you still have the photos? It is, what do these photos still mean to you?
0: Oh, that's a good one.
1: Yeah. And Gavini was saying, 나 31%. It's okay. I mean, yeah. Gavini was saying, I voted keep. That's okay.
0: And Sangyung Kim Nim says, 31%, guys. You got to move on.
1: Yeah, you got to move on. Seriously. But still, make sure to go through your photo album, guys, today after the show.
0: Today.
1: And, yeah, try to dig for that.
0: No, you can actually do it while listening to the rest of the show.
1: Oh, yeah. Thank you.
0: Yeah.
1: Okay, stay tuned.
0: For sure.
1: All right. So, anyway, guys, thank you so much for tuning in. And thank you so much, Jimmy, for coming in and sharing such a fun topic. This is super, super important.
0: It is.
1: In relationships. Right.
0: It was super fun. Yeah. I look forward to come back next week and then have more fun with you guys.
1: Yeah. Same for us, too. All right. So, let's go listen to this song, Fearless by Le Sserafim.

0: Welcome back, everyone. That was this week's Love Psychology 101 with Jimmy, where we ask each other, do old photos of an ex mean something? 옛날 사진. We talked about why people keep those old pictures, whether it's simply part of the past, and when it might actually become an issue in a new relationship. And it turns out one old photo can bring up a lot more questions than you might expect. And coming up next, we're heading back to Thursday for this week's Transpot Highlight with Steve. And I'll be back with you at 1 o'clock. Welcome back, everyone. It's Thursday, which means it's time for Trendspot. And for this, we have our trendy guy, Steve.
1: Boom! Boom! I really gotta think of the new one.
0: Yeah.
1: 요즘 너무 비슷해가지고요.
0: Yeah, we've gotta come up with a
1: yeah,
0: new one.
1: You guys are like kind of getting used to it, right?
0: Maybe you could come up from the desk, like 밑에서.
1: Oh, that's a great idea. I'll try that.
0: Okay.
1: 3 years later.
0: 3 years later?
1: Okay. But before that, there's a comment. Okay. What was the comment? You know what I'm going to read, right?
0: Yeah, I know.
1: I heard from Yunji that Tries Master, 네 맞나요? No more cowboy Steve. And sad emoji with it. But you know what? I bought a new one. It's coming. It's on the way.
0: Okay, yeah. It's on the way. Okay, I'm definitely not looking forward to that.
1: But 이제,
0: I like your outfit today.
1: Oh, thank you. But with the cowboy hat, I am not finished yet.
0: Okay. Go ahead.
1: 저도 기대가 많이 돼요.
0: What?
1: 이번 거는 조금 더 클거든요. It's a bit bigger.
0: Yeah, you just like spoke in 50% air and 50% like voice, so I couldn't hear.
1: Like, 기대해 주세요.
0: 기대해 주세요. All right. And Gavin, you're saying handsome guy, Steve.
1: Ooh, thank you, Gavin.
0: So today, I know that you were a sports fan, right?
1: Yeah, and I was once a player too.
0: Oh, soccer player.
1: Soccer player.
0: Right?
1: Yeah.
0: So I guess, you know, we can kind of tell what your favorite sports would be.
1: No? It's not soccer.
0: Oh, it's not soccer?
1: It was soccer. But like, once I played as a soccer player, 너무 힘들게 해가지고.
0: It's tough. It's different,
1: it's tough.
0: Right?
1: Yeah.
0: When it comes to job. So what would be your favorite sports out of so many categories?
1: I would say badminton.
0: Oh, badminton.
1: Yeah.
0: 진짜?
1: 네.
0: Okay.
1: There's a lot of memories with badminton.
0: Okay.
1: Like both. But like whatever. But since when I was really young, like elementary school, me and my mom 항상 그 저녁에 배드민턴 치러 나갔던 추억이 있었어요. 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You listening, mom? Shout out to my mom anyway.
0: Our 작가님 is out there. 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You guys have that couple look. 오늘 뭔 일이지?
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0: 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Okay.
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0: 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Yes, he pictures. Doesn't do much justice to us.
1: Okay.
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0: All right, but since we're

0: on time. Let's get into today's thing.
1: Yeah.
0: I just only asked him favorite sports. But quickly, in person or from home?
1: Oh, definitely in person.
0: In person.
1: Definitely in person.
0: Badminton. In person, from home.
1: Oh, if it's watching, I really want to go to like watch soccer.
0: Oh.
1: 네, 보는 거는.
0: 오케이.
1: One of my dreams is to go to Europe, like Spain or like whatever. 그 Champions thing 보러 가는 거.
0: Wow. What's the other rival team against Real Madrid?
1: Barcelona.
0: Oh, Barcelona. Thank you so much. Okay. I couldn't think of that name.
1: How dare you?
0: I know. How dare me? Oh, sorry,
1: yeah,
0: guys.
1: Barcelona. Thumbs up. Lamine Yamal. You know that guy?
0: Mm-hmm.
1: Oh, 너무 잘하더라고요.
0: 맞아. Yeah. All right. Uh-huh. No song break today. Thank you.
1: Oh, good.
0: Okay. So today, I heard that you have some great trends for us. So what exactly are we talking about today?
1: But before we talk about today's topic, do you like cheese?
0: Cheese?
1: Yeah.
0: Yeah. I'm a big fan of cheese.
1: 근데 대부분 여성분들이면 치즈를 진짜 좋아하시는 것 같아요.
0: What about you?
1: Kind of in the middle. Kind of in the middle.
0: But I'm sure for today's topic, you like that?
1: I like it.
0: Okay.
1: So today we're going to talk about Korea's yellow cheese craze. 네, 황치즈 열풍이라고 하죠.
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1: 네. So, you know, literally yellow cheese.
0: 황 is yellow, right?
1: 맞아요, 맞아요. It usually refers to rich, salty cheddar-style cheese flavor used in snacks and desserts.
0: Yes, and I've got a present from one of our sweeties. From our 공개 방송에서.
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0: 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And guess what?
1: Ooh.
0: This is in cheese flavor.
1: Corn thing.
0: Oh.
1: 네, wow.
0: 그래서, I thought, you know, this is something very trendy now.
1: 저희 언제 한번 그 먹방 한다고 하지 않았나요?
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1: 아쉽네요.
0: Okay, I keep it to myself.
1: Okay.
0: Yes, but I feel like, you know, I see it everywhere nowadays, like cookies or even snacks, cakes, bread, muffin, you name it, right?
1: Like everywhere, like literally. And now it has even made its way into potato chips.
0: Potato chips, right?
1: Yeah.
0: So we've officially reached a point where no snack is safe.
1: I'll say pretty much. And here's something interesting. Yellow cheese isn't actually one specific type of cheese. Did you know that?
0: I didn't know that.
1: Oh, you didn't know.
0: So then what exactly are we eating here, Steve?
1: I guess like usually cheese, 대부분. But the Korean term refers more to a particular flavor style. Usually it means a strong cheddar-like flavor with plenty of saltiness and richness. And of course, that very bright yellow or orange color.
0: Yes, and I've seen some videos that were posted online and this, you know, there are so many food creators nowadays, right?
1: A lot.
0: Oh, but I saw this one food creator who soaked those yellow cheese cookies in milk, like a cereal.
1: Really?
0: I thought that was a bit over the top. What do you think about
1: that? But like, I think it really depends. What kind of cereal is it?
0: Oh, it wasn't a cereal. It was a cookie.
1: Oh. 그건 좀
0: I guess it goes down the same part of your body, but still, I thought it was a bit too much.
1: Yeah, 저한테는 좀 어려울 것 같아요.
0: 그쵸.
1: 역시 도전해봐야 돼요.
0: 맞아.
1: 패션뿐만이 아니고요.
0: Maybe we should try it someday, right?
1: You want to try it?
0: Yeah, we should. We should have like all kinds of yellow cheese snacks in the studio and dip it, soak it, like, you know, put, you know, frosting on it.
1: How about with rice?
0: Rice?
1: Yeah. How about with rice?
0: You like put cookies on top? What is it? Like, or you put the flavor?
1: Oh, no, just the cheese, what I'm saying.
0: Just the yellow cheese?
1: And the rice.
0: That's not going to be bad.
1: Oh, 괜찮지 않을 것 같아요.
0: 나쁘지 않을 것 같은데.
1: Yeah, yeah, I think it's okay.
0: It's like Japanese topping, right? 약간 그런.
1: 그런 느낌으로 볼 수가 있을 것 같아요.
0: Okay.
1: Yeah.
0: All right, but Steve, I mean, moving on to our next part, cheese flavor snacks aren't new. There are so many snacks like Toto. 그렇죠? But why is yellow cheese suddenly such a big trend nowadays?
1: Actually, the trend, as you said, it's not new. The trend has been growing for a few years. Yellow cheese desserts were already popular at cafes and bakeries, but this year, one limited edition cookie gave the trend another big boost.
0: So I'm sure people had trouble finding

0: that type, right?
1: I guess so. Oh. It was released as a spring limited edition in February this year. It took a familiar soft cookie and added a much stronger sweet and salty cheese flavor. Oh. 이런 맛 좋아해요. 네, 단짠.
0: 단짠. 단짠 좋지.
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0: 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I'm gonna try it.
1: Yeah.
0: And 재용님 saying, matcha, ube, pistachio, and now it's yellow cheese.
1: You know what? Like, 한국의 그 트렌드. 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
0: 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I'm still there.
1: Are you still there? I'm still there too. 요즘 pretty 그 hung up. 맛 너무 맛있더라고.
0: 맞아, 맞아. And guess what? I kind of looked up the prices, Steve. And you know, like how people sometimes sell it on those secondhand market.
1: Yeah.
0: They sold it at even 10만 원.
1: 10만 원?
0: Up to 10만 원. I'm sure there are more boxes.
1: How much is the original price?
0: I don't know.
1: But I guess like around 4,000 to 5,000 per 한 개당.
0: Yeah.
1: 와, 10만 원이면
0: 대박이죠.
1: 근데 아마 박스 단위겠죠.
0: 그렇죠. But still, like online platform sold it at 25,000 to 28,000 won on those platforms for cookies containing 8 pieces.
1: Wow.
0: Isn't that amazing?
1: 대박이네요, 진짜.
0: 맞아요. So I guess, you know, the demand was really strong, right?
1: It is. So yeah, after the original limited run ended, some people even tried to, like as you said, resell them. And how much was it?
0: 25만 원이라 했나요?
1: 15만 원?
0: 25,000원. To 28,000 on platforms.
1: 맞아요. Oh. And the demand was so strong, right? Yeah. That the company eventually produced more. 어쩔 수 없이. Uh-huh. 근데 좋은 거 아닌가요?
0: 맞아요. 네. 좋죠.
1: And the first two production runs alone sold about 580,000 boxes. And another production run followed later.
0: Yeah, so that's definitely more than a few cheese lovers.
1: 맞아요. And once food companies see that kind of response, they naturally start wondering what else can we make with this flavor. 예전에는 I think 좀 옛날 같긴 한데요. I forgot the name. 그 honey 땡땡 chip. That was like 10 years ago, was it?
0: Yeah.
1: I'm too old now.
0: You're not. Gosh.
1: Yeah, 나 그때도 진짜.
0: 맞아. People lined up in front of like convenience stores, and it was just crazy.
1: Even in department store.
0: Yeah.
1: 백화점까지도 줄이 설 정도로. Wow.
0: Did you line up for any of those?
1: No.
0: No.
1: 저는 이제 가라앉고 나서.
0: Right.
1: 근데 맛있더라고요.
0: 맞아요.
1: I really got to try this one.
0: There's a reason why people are like craving for this kind of, you know,
1: right?
0: Famous stuff.
1: Yeah. 그냥 이유 없는 유행이 아니더라고요. Right?
0: 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Right? Okay. All right. So now we're going to move on to our next part. And today we're talking about Korea's yellow cheese craze. 황치즈 열풍에 대해서 얘기하고 있는데요. So Steve, is this mostly about the taste? Is it?
1: But I would say, like, honestly, taste is a big part of it. 맛있으니까, 그쵸?
0: 맞아.
1: Yellow cheese has something Koreans often, you know, love in snacks. 단짠, as I said. Sweet 맞아. And salty. 기분은 좋은데요. 빨리 쪄요.
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0: Right.
1: So you get the salty richness of cheese, but when it's used in cookies or desserts, you also get sweetness.
0: Yeah, 네. And you want that one more bite, right?
1: Right.
0: Every time.
1: And Trice Master Nim said, Hwang is more like golden, I believe. 이렇게 말씀하시네요.
0: Oh, okay.
1: Oh, 맛있으면 된 거 아닌가요?
0: That's true.
1: Yeah.
0: So and that strong yellow-orange color, right?
1: Yeah. Mm-hmm. And also there's another reason the trend works well. The color.
0: 네. The color.
1: 맞아요.
0: It was very yellowish-orange, wasn't
1: it? Yeah. Yellow-orange-ish. 둘 다 조금 들어가 있는 느낌인데 food trends today aren't only about flavor. They also have to look interesting in photos and short videos.
0: Yeah.
1: And think about matcha, right? Matcha with its strong green color.
0: Yeah.
1: Or ube, its purple color.
0: Yeah.
1: I tried ube, 근데 저랑은 좀 안 맞더라고요. 우베는 좀 안 맞고. I really love matcha.
0: Matcha.
1: I'm a matcha guy. 근데
0: okay.
1: in Western, 남자가 matcha 마시면 좀 이상하게 보더라고요.
0: 진짜? What's up with that?
1: 좀 뭐라고 해야 되지?
0: Very girlish?
1: Low testosterone. 좀 그런 느낌으로 보더라고.
0: Less manly.
1: But I love matcha.
0: Unless you like put it in a teacup or

0: something like that. 아니요, it's gonna be okay.
1: 헬스장에서 마셔야겠어요. 아. 네, 운동하면서.
0: In your tumbler.
1: Well balanced.
0: Ah, 네. okay. So I guess you know you can almost recognize the flavor before you even taste it.
1: Right, and that matters because a lot of people discover new foods online before they ever see them in a store. 그쵸?
0: First, you see it online, then you want it, right? You head to the store, and it's sold out. It's devastating, isn't it?
1: I mean, like nowadays, 이제는 진짜 다 social media를 통해서 무조건 접해요. Like, you know, electronics and everything, 전부 다.
0: 맞아, 맞아.
1: 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Even 맛집 too, right?
0: Oh, true, yeah. right? Those hidden gems.
1: Are you kind of a type of person? 저장하는 타입인가요? 좋은 거 보면은?
0: Yeah, I always...
1: You make a folder for it?
0: Yeah, yeah, yeah. I always save it, but then I never go. What about you? Do you save it and you go to that place?
1: I share.
0: You share it with people?
1: I don't save. Oh, I share it.
0: Oh, okay. 네.
1: 그러고 never... 나서 다시 돌려봐요.
0: That makes sense. And I heard that there's another important part of food trends, right?
1: Yeah.
0: Which would be?
1: Scarcity.
0: Oh, 네. okay. Scarcity would be 희소성.
1: 희소성. Oh, scarcity군요. Scarcity. 희소성인데. So when something is limited edition and people start posting, they would like react, I finally found it. 그쵸. Other people get curious too. And suddenly buying a snack becomes a small mission.
0: Yeah. I mean, if you go to those four stores just to get that snacks, but then you finally get your cookies, then it might have feel like, you know, that achievement that you get.
1: Yeah. Like the Dubai snack. 그때 뭐였죠? 두바이...
0: Chewy cookie.
1: Chewy cookie? I waited for like 30 minutes.
0: Oh, 그게 Steve 제 waited 제 for it?
1: 여자친구가 원한다고 해서.
0: Oh.
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1: 길었을 때가.
0: I waited for this 밀면 place.
1: Oh, ooh, ooh.
0: Because like during the summer heat.
1: In 남포동?
0: No. In 개금.
1: 개금? Oh, there's a famous, too. Oh, okay.
0: I waited for 10 minutes. But that was too like, you know, 진짜. Too humid.
1: Oh, lunchtime.
0: Oh.
1: 그러면 다르죠.
0: Oh, so I couldn't bear that.
1: And hot, 10 minutes, it feels like 30 to 40 minutes,
0: and
1: I guess.
0: And you know like how in Busan, there's more humidity?
1: I know.
0: 그래서 like 10 minutes feels like 30 minutes.
1: Okay.
0: Seriously.
1: But was it worth it?
0: I didn't wait. I just went to another place.
1: Oh, you wait 10 minutes and then like...
0: Left. No.
1: Okay. I thought you ate.
0: No.
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1: I think 재웅님 talking about 그 있잖아요. 녹차.
0: 맞아요.
1: Right?
0: Is he talking about the tea?
1: I think so. Like in Japan, like every sushi places 그 있어요.
0: 맞아요.
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0: Yeah.
1: 그리고 그 가루까지 넣어가지고.
0: 맞아.
1: Yeah.
0: Okay.
1: 먹고 싶네요, 갑자기.
0: 맞아. 네. I think it's just heavenly. Trismaster and he was saying Steve and matcha. Matcha made in heaven.
1: I think I really gotta bring a cowboy hat as soon as possible for Trismaster. Thank you for the comment.
0: I don't see anything. Oh, what does it say?
1: A matcha made in heaven. Steve and matcha.
0: 그렇죠. Okay, 네. So today, the big question is yellow cheese going to last, though? Like, if you think about Dubai chewy cookies, it lasted, like, I don't know, 3 months. And then ube came out. Ube lasted about...
1: A month
0: or so.
1: There was also... sorry to cut you off.
0: No, it's okay.
1: But there's also, like, butter...
0: rice cake.
1: Butter rice cake, was it?
0: Butter rice cake.
1: I think it lasts, like, a week.
0: It was much shorter than Dubai chewy cookies,
1: right.
0: So it's really hard to predict, but what do you think about this? Do you think yellow cheese is going to last longer than before?
1: But I think I really got to try it first.
0: Oh, 맞아.
1: And then decide.
0: 맞아.
1: 네.
0: So even if the craze kind of cools down, the flavor itself, I think it might stay longer. 그쵸?
1: Yeah. 상현 김님, like this is not for broadcast. I'm not going to read it. But like...
0: 왜요?
1: Like he's talking about the matcha. Like anyone who's listening,

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But like, yeah, I mean, like once, like my Western friends came to Korea and like they were craving for like some drinks. It was really hot. Like that was a month ago. And like, we went to like a really big

0: Something besides matcha.
1: Something besides matcha.
0: What if you put like extra whipping cream? Would that be a girly thing? No?
1: Yeah.
0: Okay.
1: 그건 안 돼. 네.
0: I still don't get it. Okay. So somebody explain it to us.
1: It's
0: I don't
1: a man thing.
0: Okay.
1: 남자들 사이에서 그냥 좀 놀리고 그런 게 있어요.
0: Unless it's like, you know, drinking your cup like this, you know, put your pinky up.
1: Oh!
0: 그렇지 않다면,
1: and one more thing.
0: Yeah.
1: Do not use straw.
0: Oh, do not use straw.
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0: And also making noise while you drink it. Not a manly thing to do.
1: I think so. 그거 한번 좀 찾아봐야 될 것 같아요.
0: 그렇죠. 네. So today's lesson is this, guys. Don't get tempted by that scarcity because it might trigger your buying impulse, right?
1: Yeah.
0: All right. So
1: I gotta try it right away today.
0: 있으면은. Oh, let's try this after.
1: Yeah, for sure.
0: So we have to let you go, but thank you so much, and we'll see you next week.
1: Bye bye.
0: All right. And that's gonna do for part one, everyone. Let's go listen to the song On and On, 점점 더 더 by NCT Wish.

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0: my name is Margaret Chow, and I'm an adoptee from Busan. As I got older, I felt the urge to find my birth family, and that's what brought me to Korea. I moved to Busan last September to begin my journey in earnest to find my birth family. Along the way, I've met an array of people here. My first outing in Busan was to a cat's birthday party. Despite it being an odd way of meeting people, I met a lot of Busan expats that night. They are from all around the world, and I would say they have something in common. They love this city and now call Busan their home. Busan likely won't be my final stop. However, it will always be a lasting part of who I am because, just like many of my friends, Busan has become a new home to me. Global City Busan, we're in it together. This campaign was brought to you by BEFM, Busan Yeongha Bongsang.
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2: Welcome back to the second hour of Sweet Date, everyone. Welcome, welcome. Now, it's time to rewind a little with this week's flashback highlights. And these are the songs that instantly bring back a certain time, a certain mood, and maybe even a few old memories. Some of them may have been on repeat years ago, but they still sound just as fun today. So let's go turn up the nostalgia and enjoy a few of this week's flashback favorites. Back to Flashback, everyone. We're going to rewind to the Korean dance hits of the 90s and 2000s. And today's first song is We Are the Future by H.O.T. So this was released in 1997 on their second album. And this became one of the songs that really showed off H.O.T.'s powerful performance style. And the fast rave beat was matched with some seriously memorable dancing, including the member Jang Woo-hyuk's sharp moves. And the choreography became a popular choice for school festival dance teams back then. And the message here was bold too. Young people wanting to create their own future instead of simply following what adults told them. And the song even helped H.O.T. take the grand prize at the 1997 Seoul Music Awards. So yay! Next up, we have Gisado by Jex Kiss. And this song was from their second album in 1997, and here's something pretty wild. So the group had only debuted earlier that same year, but they were already releasing a second full album with 20 tracks. Woo! And the album was designed almost like a visit to an imaginary amusement park with different gate tracks dividing the sections. And Gisado stood out with its powerful choreography and that instantly recognizable Here We Come hook. More importantly, it gave Jex Kiss their very first music show win. Not bad for a group that had been around for less than a year. So let's go enjoy these two tracks back to back. We Are the Future by H.O.T. followed by Gisado by Jex Kiss.

Welcome back to Flashback, everyone. It's time for a little nostalgia with Korean dance tracks from the 90s and 2000s. First up, we have 우린 제법 잘 어울려요 by 성시경. This song was released back in 2002, and at the time, Song Si-kyung was already quickly becoming one of Korea's favorite new ballad singers. But this song showed a brighter and lighter side of him. With its breezy Latin and bossa nova feel, it was a perfect match for summer. And interestingly, the song had already caught people's attention through a cosmetics commercial starring actress Lee Na-young before the album was released. And instead of a dramatic breakup, the lyrics capture that exciting moment when you're slowly getting closer to someone you like. Next up, we have Cinderella by Seo In-young. And this was released in 2008, and the timing of the song could hardly have been better. Seo In-young was everywhere that year, becoming known for her bold personality, love of fashion, and especially her famous obsession with shoes. So a song inspired by Cinderella and her famous glass slipper fit her image almost perfectly. And the performance also became a big part of the fun with her eyebrow dance, 눈썹 춤, and other signature moves getting plenty of attention. And by that summer, she was such a hot name that she was even chosen to host a major weekly music show. So on that note, let's go enjoy these two songs back to back. 우린 제법 잘 어울려요 by 성시경, followed by 신데렐라 by 서인영.

It's time for Flashback, everyone. We're going to rewind to the 90s and 2000 with the beats, hooks, and dance moves that still feel unforgettable. First song is 3분 55초간의 고백 by 조성민. And here's a fun detail. The track is actually listed today at about 3 minutes and 54 seconds. Ooh. So the title was almost perfectly accurate. And in the song, instead of giving someone flowers or a picture, he decides to make a song and confess his feelings that way. And 조성민 later became a familiar voice through songs with 015B and the band Red Plus as well. So if you guys need a little courage to say how you feel, maybe 4 minutes is all you need. Next up, we have Oh No by Buck. So Buck, a male duo made up of Kim Byung-soo and Park Sung-jun, who debuted in 1995, and you might know them best for their huge 90s dance hit titled 맨발의 청춘. But this next song, Oh No, from their 1997 second album, has a storyline that feels almost like a TV drama. A guy goes to see his girlfriend late at night and spots her getting out of a car with one of his own friends. Aww. And that definitely explains the title, Oh No! Fast beats, dramatic lyrics, and a full relationship crisis packed into that one song. Very 90s K-pop. So let's go check out these two songs back to back. 3분 55초간의 고백 by 조성민, followed by Oh No! By Buck.

Welcome back to Flashback, everyone. Time to rewind with Korean dance favorites from the 90s and 2000s, the kind of songs that can bring back memories from the very first beat. First up, we have 사랑과 전쟁 by Davichi. So the group debuted in 2008 and quickly became known for their powerful vocals and emotional songs, but this track showed a much brighter and more playful side of the duo. 사랑과 전쟁 became one of the big summer hits of 2008, even reaching number one on major

0: Music charts. And there's a fun detail. So Haha appears with a comic narration, adding even more personality to the song. And with this catchy chorus and very direct message about a cheating boyfriend, this one was definitely hard to forget. Next up is Hot Girl by Sia. So the group Sia debuted in 2006 and was best known for emotional songs and that big, powerful vocals. So when they came back with this song, Hot Girl, in 2008, people were pretty surprised. Instead of another sad mid-tempo song, they went for an upbeat electro house sound, and they even danced. And their colorful doll concept also got plenty of attention, with fans saying the new style suited them surprisingly well. For a group famous for making people emotional, suddenly seeing them smiling, dancing, and having fun on stage was quite a change. So let's go listen to these songs back to back. 사랑과 전쟁 by Davichi, followed by Hot Girl by Sia.
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it's time for flashback, and we're gonna rewind to the 90s and 2000s and bring back some Korean dance hits that still sound great today. First song is Friday Night by J-Heart. And J-Heart is a three-member female group from the mid-2000s, and they were very active during a time when female groups were experimenting with everything from dance pop to R&B and retro sounds. And this track definitely leaned into that fun, party-ready side of K-pop. And if this song, Friday Night, makes you think, wait, I know this groove, your ears are right. Ta-da! It has a very clear connection to Cool and the gang's disco classics, Ladies Night. In fact, the eight writers credited on Ladies Night are also credited as the composers of the song Friday Night. So you're getting a little late 70s disco spirit mixed with early 2000s K-pop. And it's one of those songs that feels retro twice over now. And honestly, the title couldn't fit a Friday any better. Next up, we have Love Somebody.

Body by Jeon Ae-bin. And this song was released in 2003 when she was promoting under the name Bin. Before going solo, she debuted with the girl group Love. But a lot of people at the time also knew her for something else, which is her dancing. She became so famous for her energetic dance performances that she even picked up the name Isadon, meaning basically the girl who spins 24 hours a day. And these days, though, many people may know Jeon Ae-bin more as an actress. She's appeared in many K-dramas over the years, and she also recently made a special appearance in the currently airing 재벌 형사 2, Flex and Cop 2, playing the principal of an arts high school. So before we see actress Jeon Ae-bin, let's go back to her days as one of the energetic dance stars of the early 2000s. And let's check out two songs back to back, Friday Night by J Heart, followed by Love Somebody by Jeon Ae-bin.

It's time for K-pop Dispatch, and we're checking out some new K-pop releases today. And maybe it's because autumn is slowly starting to settle in, but we're seeing more and more new ballads coming our way to celebrate that. First up, we have 세상 전부가 꿈이 되어 When the World Becomes a Dream by 경서 예지. And we've introduced a new release song by 경서 the other day, but this time they are back as the female duo 경서 예지, known for their emotional ballads and beautiful harmonies. They debuted in 2020, and many listeners may remember them from songs like 다정이 내 이름을 부르면, which was a big hit. And their new single, 세상 전부가 꿈이 되어, has a warm acoustic band sound and captures that stage of love when even an ordinary day suddenly feels special. And another nice part is how different their voices sound. So one of the members, Yeji, is a little softer, while 경서 has more power in her voice. So when they sing together, the emotion feels even fuller. And listen as the song moves along, their voices keep building, and the harmony gets richer toward the end. So I hope you guys enjoy that song.

And that brings us to the end of this week's Sweet Day Sunday highlights. Thank you so much, guys, for spending part of your weekend with us. And tomorrow, we're going to be back live at 12:05 with a fresh week of music, stories, and conversations to enjoy together. So make sure to tune in to our live show. And for now, let's slow things down and close out Sunday with 사진을 보다가 by Vibe. Enjoy the rest of your day, guys, and I'll see you again tomorrow. Shine your light. Bye-bye.

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Dear Diary, can you tell the difference between a lime and a lemon? Not visually, but I mean like, if you were given sparkling lime water and sparkling lemon water at a restaurant, would you be able to tell the two apart? Me, a confident yes. Welcome to Heart Attack. I'm your DJ, Pretty Little Iris. We'll be back after Bubblegum by New Jeans.

You guys are listening to Heart Attack. I'm your DJ Iris, and we just listened to Bubblegum by NewJeans. I talked about limes and lemon today because I had lemon today. I've been having lemons recently. So there's this lemon extract. And if you eat that lemon extract, it's like a stick type, little handy, you know, on the go lemon extract. And what I do is I would just put that into my water bottle and I would drink it. But also, I really like lemon water, and I've been drinking lemon water for a long time. But I recommend that you don't drink it throughout the day, and you just drink it and then like wash your teeth. Wash your teeth? Wow. Imagine if someone washed your teeth. Washed their teeth. What's important is that you don't have the lemony acidic substance on your teeth all day. So I don't like put lemon in my water all day. I just drink a bottle of lemon water, and then before you brush your teeth, make sure to rinse with water first so that you could get rid of the acidity as much as you can before actually brushing your teeth. And it might be just in the mind, it might be just placebo, but I do really enjoy the feeling of feeling healthy with the minimum amount of work. Drinking lemon water is my minimum amount of work, so I like it. Limes, I always expect restaurants to give me lemon water when I go and ask them for sparkling water, but when they give me lime water, it's a nice surprise because it makes me go, huh? Okay, this place uses lime. Okay. And talking about lime, I do really, really want a lime, key lime pie. How about you guys? Lime or lemon? We'll be back after. Aja Nice, Very Nice by 17.

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2: You guys are listening to Heart Attack. I'm your DJ, Pretty Little Iris. Let's talk about what our Sunday shows look like. In our first hour, we have Stepify, where I read you news articles and what's happening in the arts and culture world in Korea. No, that's not... Did I literally just do a heart news? I literally said Stepify and explained heart news. What's happening to me? Okay, to be fair, I wasn't going to tell you, but there is a reason why I said that. It's because I'm on, like, medicine right now, so... Okay, Stepify is when we listen to song recommendations by our staff members. That is me and the producer and our two writers. Today we have the theme singing room go-to song, 노래방 애창곡. So we're going to be listening to the songs that are related to this theme. Hope you're excited. In hour two, we have message time. We're going to be reading the messages you sent us this week, and we're also going to be listening to your song requests. So if you want to send us a message, send it to us at heartattackarirang@gmail.com, email it to us, or visit our webpage at arirangradio.com and leave it on our send message board. If you are interested in Korean culture, then check out Talk Talk Korea. If you share your first K-culture moment through video, photo book, drawing illustration, or writings, you get a chance to win a total prize of $26,400. And the best entry across all four categories will receive the Minister of Culture, Sports, and Tourism Award. So check it out if you are interested. It is a global content contest. Let's go listen to a song, and I'll be back with Stepify. This is Dun Dun Dance by Oh My Girl. Yeah.

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Welcome to Stuffify. All the staff members of Stuffify Heart Attack, we gather and we choose song recommendations based on the same theme. And we listen to them back to back here on Stuffify. Today's theme is 노래방 애창곡, your go-to singing room song. We have a singing room corner on Heart Attack now. We call it Chart Attack. So we thought that it just made sense for us to listen to this, or listen to the songs that our staff members enjoy singing at the singing room. Yeah, I'm excited. I've never been to the singing room with my members of Heart Attack, so let's see. First is our writer, ghostwriter, 가령 작가님 with 기다리다 by Yunha. It's a song that she always sings to whenever she goes to singing rooms. She first listened to it because her sister introduced it, and then she really started liking Yuna's songs. And she has not been through a breakup, but she just sings along to this breakup song. There are songs that are different when you're just listening to them and when you're singing them, and this song is a song that makes her feel good when she's singing it. She also loves artists like Yunha, Kwonjina, Chaeyuri, Pega, and Davichi, but it's so hard, all of their songs, so she usually just stays with listening to them. But this is a song that she thinks is the only song she can listen to by Yunha. She used to sing along to Davichi songs a lot with her sister when she was younger as well. So she remembers these memories while we're talking about singing room go-to songs. So she says, I recommend this good song for you guys. Then she brought in Forever by BY, produced by Gray. It was one of the competition songs for BY, the rapper on Show Me the Money. And it's really famous for the yup, yup, yup part, and it's mostly a rap. She says that she really finds it like interesting and fun to do rap as well. So at the singing room, sometimes for a fresh breath of air, she would sing this because she usually sings a lot of ballad. She went to the singing room with a friend that liked BTS, and she would do the rap part for them as well. When she was in middle school, after exams, she would go to singing rooms, and more than like coin singing rooms, back then it was like hourly singing rooms, and for 1 hour it would be like 7,000 won, that's maybe like $5, but they would just give her a lot of like on the table, like on the house service, so she would just stay there for hours and hours, like 4 hours, and just leave even when she had time left over. So when she was younger, it was easy to just think about no next time and just play and just spend her time enjoying herself. But nowadays, you know, it's harder to do that. And there's so many songs that she really wants to sing, and she's reminiscing all of those moments, from ballad to hip hop to musical numbers. She has a lot of songs she really likes to sing, but she chose two very contrasting songs. So she says, if you guys never rapped at a singing room before, how about you sing along to this? This is 기다리다 by Yuna and Forever by BY.

0: 나는 이곳에 부정적 에너지에 집중하지 않아 내가 원하는 것들만 내 머릿속에 그리네.
1: Next, we have our producer, Haewon Pinyin, with 낭만 고양이 by Cherry Filter. She doesn't go on her own to singing rooms, but back in the days when you had an outing, when you were meeting your friends, it was natural to go to singing rooms, so she would always be dragged there. And she says, I am tone deaf and rhythm deaf. It's probably in the genes from my dad's dad's dad, because she says her parents were both tone deaf. They tried to be in the church choir and they did not get in. So she says when she goes to singing rooms, people will be like, hey, 막내, youngest, hey, you know, make the vibes go up, be more energetic. And so this is the song she would sing. She just screams and yells. It's a really high song. She says, I don't care about what people are hearing. As long as we're energetic, that's good. As long as we're in the spirit. So this is the song that she just finds. It's her go-to song. And she says, listen to the song and try to sing along because it's going to make you feel happier. Next is 순정 by Coyote. When this song comes on, just from the...

It just finished. 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Everybody's gonna stand, everybody's gonna chant, everybody's gonna dance. So it's just everybody's gonna do it right away. So you don't have to sing the song alone. You can just play on the tambourine, you can just dance, and when you're out of breath, pass the mic over to the audience. But you do have to try your best to fix the mood into a good mood, you know? So everybody, she says, are you ready to shake your booty? Let's go sing together 낭만 고양이 by Cherry Filter and 순정 by Coyote.

Next on the relay is me, Pretty. The first song I brought in is by Psy, 나팔바지. And guys, I know what you're thinking. Iris? Psy? No. This is not my singing room go-to song. It is not my singing room 애창곡. But when I was choosing the song for this week's Staffify, I was gathering with my friends, and I was with two other friends. These friends are probably one of my only friends that I met in Korea, stayed in Korea, just like my Korean friends, you know. They're not my Canada friends, they're not my Berkeley friends. Very rare for me to meet friends in Korea, and they're not even like work friends. And I asked them, guys, what is your go-to singing room song? And one friend said 나팔바지 by Psy, and the other said the other song. But I asked them for help because I don't like singing rooms. I don't go to singing rooms. It's just probably because I sing a lot when I'm working, and I don't find it very much of a stress relieving thing. And also, when I go to singing rooms with people that aren't in the singing or music industry, they often expect me to throw on a show for them. So they'll be like, oh, Iris, what are you gonna sing? Iris, show us some moves, show us some. And I'll be like, no, like, that's why I don't really like it, because I can't even be bad. I want to enjoy myself and just sing whatever song, but they have really high expectations, so that's why I don't like going to singing rooms. So I asked my friend for help, and this was her go-to song, 나팔바지 by Psy. And then my other friend

it was my other friend's birthday yesterday, and she said it's Candy by NCT Dream, by H.O.T. originally, but it is a remake by NCT Dream. And it's just, this song is a song that's really easy, really catchy, and you also have a really easy choreography, so I thought it was a perfect song as well. So let's go listen to 나팔바지 by Psy and Candy by NCT Dream.

Next, we have Haerim Jakkanim with Breakaway by Pink Mama. She doesn't really remember the first time she went to a singing room, but maybe in fourth or fifth grade, at the second floor of where her parents were working, there was a singing room, and it was around 50 cents, 500 won, for one song. And she remembers being really excited to choose, excited choosing what song she was going to sing, and she doesn't remember what she sang. But it was really cheap back then, and there weren't a lot of singing rooms back then, so she went with her friends a lot. And her house wasn't even close to her best friend's house, so she would spend time at the singing room, just making their friendship come true. And they would sing all the trendy songs, and they would try to just make these choruses, melodies that don't even make sense. And the singing room she used to go to a lot was called Yonggari Norebang, and there was a huge dragon, Yong, in the intro, and you would like walk into the mouth of the dragon in order to go into the singing room. If she thinks about it now, it's so cheesy and cringy, but she sang a song that she used to sing, and if you want to sing this song now, she says that she has to make sure that the key is lower. So, Breakaway by Big Mama. And then she brought in Happy by Day 6. You don't go to singing rooms as much after you start working, and it's different when you go because you want to go or because you have to go. She sometimes goes with her younger sister, and she heard this song when her sister was singing it, and she really liked it, and the lyrics were great as well. So she says, this is my recent go-to song. Breakaway by Big Mama and Happy by Day 6.

That was Chongchun Changa by Seventeen. This is Heart Attack. I'm your DJ, Iris. Welcome to our show. It is time to read your messages. You guys can send them to our send message board or our email, heartattack@gmail.com. We'll be back to see what you sent me this week after we listen to a song. This is Go Away by 21.

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2: The first message I'm going to read is from Leah. Hello, Iris. I saw an in-real-life burn moment recently I had to share. On the train, a teenage couple were being so loud and obnoxious, I couldn't even hear my earphones. When the train conductor came through to check tickets, the boyfriend started oinking at him. However, the train conductor was not fazed at all and instead said to the boyfriend, "I remember you from last week. You were with another girl, though." The boy's face went bright red and he had no words. The girlfriend didn't talk to him the whole trip and I got some peace and quiet. That was very satisfying to witness. Anyway, have a wonderful day and I hope your travels are peaceful. Hi, Leah. Whoa. Things like this actually happen in real life? I don't think I've seen something like this happen in real life. Whoa. I don't remember like spotting a what should I say, like anything fun in real life like this. Oh, maybe like the time when like couples were being really really like when they had really bad PDA, but never like a burn moment. I would like to see a burn moment. Thank you for sharing the interesting story. Let's go listen to 기다리다 by Yunha and Friends by Lil Boy and Wonshine.

Next, we have Sodi saying, "Hello, Iris. How are you these days?" "I'm good. I'm very busy, but I'm trying to stay focused. Step by step, I'm getting closer to being employed. The good thing is that my potential workplace is likely to allow me to watch Heart Attack during my shift." That's so good. That's very good. "By the way, how's your early September deadline? Did everything go well?" My September deadline, I kept saying that I had something, and it surprisingly went really well. I'm kind of surprised that it went well. "I have a question. Do you still go back to the book club? Even if not, I think you were there for quite a long time, so I want to ask about your thoughts. Is a book club an okay place for an antisocial person? Lately, I've been thinking about joining one, but I don't think if it's worth it or not. But I don't know if it's worth it or not. Maybe I should try it one time and see for myself, actually." I don't go back to the book club, but the book club I've been going to, whenever I mentioned it on the show, it wasn't like a long-term book club. It was all very short. So I would just look at the books and then I would go to that book club. So it was probably like just 3 months, 6 months. I think I did it for 6 months, one book each month. And it was really fun. And I met interesting people there. I don't recommend it though if you are super introverted and antisocial. It does depend on what kind of book club you're at, and it does depend on the leader. My leader talked a lot, so it was kind of okay for me. People talked a lot at my book club, and I didn't talk a lot, but naturally they gave me a lot of attention because I didn't say a lot, but whenever I said a few things, it was, I guess, interesting. Because I mentioned, like, when they were asking, "What was your favorite part of the book?" And I remember saying, "Oh, I liked it when they were describing that the blood was gooey, because fresh blood is not gooey." And they were like, how and why? Like, hi. So they would be like, "What do you do for work and why do you like blood?" I had a nice time, but if you're really introverted, it might be really stressful because I was really stressed out for

But overall, it was worth it for me. I went through the stress and I went through the pain and I got knowledge. So it's never bad to experience anything. Yeah. Don't know if I should share this or not, but last Sunday I had to say my last goodbye to my grandfather. It's hurtful, but I hope he is in a better place now with no pain. Can I request gypsophila? Gypsophila. Gypsophila. Gypsophila. Ange, goodbye, young K. Love you, Iris. I'm so sorry that you had to go through this. And I want to really emphasize on you saying he is in a better place now with no pain. Whenever I lose people, that is surprisingly the number one thought that comes to mind. I think to myself, wow, they must be happy now. I know that everybody has different beliefs on afterlife or even if there is one. I know we all think different things about death, but that's just what I think. I think that maybe I'm a romanticist in that way because I believe that there is something better after this. Maybe it's a coping mechanism. Maybe I'm a romanticist. Maybe I'm idealistic just regarding death. But yeah, he is probably in a very good place. So I hope you take care of yourself as well. We'll be back after. No, actually, we have one more. Steve, hello, Iris. Hope you had a great weekend, first of all. Congrats on scoring tickets to the musical that you were hoping to get. Thank you. Let us know how the show went. I guess it just pays to be persistent. Merci. Now to my message. Recently, I went back to the Korean bakery that I mentioned a couple of weeks back. Ooh. This time, I bought a couple of soboro bread that were on sale. The bread looked kind of mediocre in appearance, with a bun with a coarse texture, but tasting it was sweet and delightful, like the pineapple buns I got from the Chinese bakeries. Then a week later, I bought the red bean hotu gwaja, which was also on sale. I first enjoyed the warm custard version when a private tour guide introduced me and my mother to a hyugyeso in Seoul 9 years ago, like a break stop, rest stop. The red bean version was tasty and sweet along with the crunchy walnut, but maybe next time I'll try to warm it up first. Have you ever tried a good hotu gwaja at a bakery or a rest stop? Could you please play Take a Chance by Jason Lee featuring Kyujin? Thanks, Iris. Steve. Hi, Steve. There is a really famous franchise, hotu gwaja, or walnut bread, franchise brand in Korea. And they have insanely trendy Gen Z flavors. So they have the ang butter hotu gwaja, which is sanded with thick butter, and that is so good. So it's basically hotu gwaja, walnut inside a batter with red bean, except they add a thick slice of butter. And oh my gosh, that is so good. I did hear that in Korea they have like strawberry flavor, like melon flavor, blah blah blah blah. But I think the butter flavor is gonna be the best. So what you should do, Steve, is if you can get your hands on the hotu gwaja again, just slice it in half, add a piece of butter on it, stick a piece of butter in it, and eat it. It's gonna be delightfully delightful. We'll be back after Ange Goodbye Young K and Take a Chance by Jason Lee featuring Kyujin of NMIXX.

Benny says, hello Brit Diaries and everyone, happy Sunday. Quick review since I had to enjoy the anniversary episode a Tuesday ago. The new rebranding segments are absolutely good, especially for the new travel diaries with Cynthia. However, I want to look back at Open Heart last week with Chilcomo and Frieden, aka Tello's friends. It was a fun segment, especially with music involved, and their songs can

definitely feel that they are good hip-hop R&B artists. Hope everyone is feeling the slow effects of cooler weather when autumn comes. Song request is 너의 마음을 내게 준다면 by 최현재 or 당신은 모르실 거야 by Pinker. Have a great weekend and love you, Iris and Heart Attack Team from Benny. Hi, Benny. Thank you for the weekly review once again. I'm glad you enjoyed Chilcomo and Frieden in the studio. I'm also glad you're enjoying Travel Diaries, Back to the Future. So please, please continue listening to all of our shows. We will play your song request. So let's go listen to 너의 마음을 내게 준다면 by 최연재, followed by Can't Stop Shining by Tempest.

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We'll go listen to some songs. This is Mono by Idol, Gooey by Taemin, and 당신은 모르실 거야 by Pinker.

just smiling for no particular reason and just thinking about someone makes your heart race and leaves you breathless. So are you experiencing any of these symptoms? If so, there's only one possible diagnosis. You're in love. Oh. So let's kick off Sunday's highlight edition of For My Busan. I'm your host, Laura McCluckie.

Hello, hello, hello, and welcome to another episode of For My Busan. Now, you don't feel hungry even when you skip a meal. And you don't feel tired even when you get less sleep. And you find yourself

Hello, hello, welcome back. Thank you for tuning in to For My Busan on Sunday, the 13th of September. It's the beginning of the show, but I'll be with you until 6 p.m., so stick around. We've got great music and all the highlights from the past week as well. But at the top of the show, I was talking about love. L-O-V-E. L is for the way you look at me, you know? Well, listen. I've been singing Earth, Wind & Fire September all week, right? So just be grateful I'm not into that. Maybe I'll do it later. I don't know. We'll see. But anyway, are you in love? Have you ever been in love? Many people fall in love, of course. Do you remember what falling in love feels like? Or perhaps you've never been in love before. These days, people are falling in love with someone. People are falling in love with something a little more unusual. You're probably not surprised at what I'm going to say. It's AI. Yes. Not kidding. I'm not joking. It's not something that you see in the movies or TV shows. It's happening in real life. Her, remember that Her with Joaquin Phoenix and Scarlett Johansson? That is coming to life in a certain

certain way, right? In an age when AI has basically become part of our everyday lives, many young people who are growing up truly as AI native, they are inseparable from this kind of technology, right? But recently, more and more teenagers have begun to see AI chatbots not just as tools, but as friends or romantic partners. Now, I have an AI chatbot that I chat with them. I say thank you. I say please. I say great work, buddy. You know, and I build a rapport that it's programmed to do because it's more helpful for me to work that way, right? I like to be spoken to in a certain way, and having a chatbot do that, it makes life easier when I'm, I don't know, doing research or work or going through boring tasks, etc. However, these days, young people are, I mean, they're kind of into it. They're very immersed in it. And so as a result, there have been rapid increasing cases where sleep, eating, relationships with real people has been negatively affected because people are having relationships with AI. So what starts as a conversation out of curiosity or for fun turns into spending several hours a day immersed in the relationship, which is very bad. There should be like some sort of like fail safe or like some mechanism that stops that from happening. But here we are. Now, some people begin to find more comfort in their relationship with AI than actual people in their life. And this is what we call emotional over dependence on AI. So human relationships, of course, can be exhausting. We can misunderstand each other. We can get hurt and, you know, just get tired of each other. But with AI, it's far less likely to happen, especially when the AI is set up to appease you or you can give it clear instructions to speak to you in a certain way, you know? So what do you think? Do you think you can talk to AI and share your feelings and then eventually, you know, fall in love? I tell you what, it's happening. It's happening out there. The world is a scary place, eh? Anyway, enough about that. Let's have a nice afternoon, shall we? So coming up in today's show, we've got My Home, My Busan, followed by Monday Groove. That's in the first half of our show. And lots of good music as well. Speaking of which, this is Bad by Wave to Earth. I'll see you after this.

Wagrano, need to Wagresano, to Wagrano, need to Wagresano, to Wagrano, need to Wagresano, to Wagrano, need to Wagresano, Wagrano, to Wagresano.

0: Welcome back, everyone. Thank you for tuning in to For My Busan. The time is now 5:09 p.m. It's Friday the 11th of September, which means it is time for My Home, My Busan. This is a segment we do every Friday with a very special guest who we invite into our studio and grill them about their life, their experience in Busan, and many other things. And today, it's my pleasure to welcome Gürçin from Turkey. Woo-hoo!
1: Yay!
0: I want to say it right. Turkey.
1: Yes, Turkey.
0: Turkey.
1: It's strange.
0: But it's Turkey, and it was, do you know, for a very long time, it was Turkey.
1: Yes.
0: And can you tell us, so I know this, because I kind of was very interested, like, why do we change it now to Turkey? And I prefer it, actually, much better. But why did your country want to be called Turkey in the rest of the world?
1: Like, actually, there's like everyone called Turkey, but it's like joke. If that's because for the Turkish people, it's really don't like to call with like I'm from Turkey. Like we don't really like the nationalism. Like I am Turkish. Like
0: yeah.
1: I'm from Turkey.
0: Yeah.
1: But after our president Erdogan wants to change. Turkey is not like the true thing in for the Turkish people. Like we have to change it for the Turkey. So after that, everyone calls it Turkey, but yeah,
0: I'm from Turkey.
1: Yes,
0: because
1: I'm proud of that.
0: It's so interesting as well because there was a lot of issues with people just the English word Turkey has different meanings, and so it was just not a great word for a nationality to, you know, to go out and be proud of. It's what I heard. This is not my opinion. This is what I read, right? So anyway, congratulations on Turkey.
1: Thank you.
0: I like it. Yes. It's the first person from Turkey that I've met since the name change. Many years. I don't meet many people. And tell us about you, Gürçin, because you have a very interesting story. So tell us, who are you? Where are you from? Blah, blah, blah, blah, blah.
1: Yeah. So I'm Gürçin Yıldırım, and I'm from Turkey, and I'm living in over like 4-5 years in Busan, actually. Now I'm doing my PhD in Dong'an University before I did my master degree also in Busan. And before I came to Korea, like I learned Korean, and it's been a long time in Busan, actually.
0: It's been learning Korean for 10 years.
1: Yeah,
0: 10 years. 그러면은 한국말로 합시다. 자기소개 좀 부탁드릴게요.
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0: 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Actually, I'm pretty much finished. I just have to write 2 or 3 small papers and be published before I actually graduate.
1: Good job.
0: Fighting!
1: Fighting!
0: Fighting. Anyway, you've been in Busan for 5 years. So this, I think, is the first time we've had someone from Turkey here in our studio. So tell us about your country and your hometown and the differences that you've kind of come to learn since moving to Korea.
1: So actually, like I am my first about my hometown. I am living in Bodrum, which is like a west side of Turkey.
0: This is like the holiday area, right?
1: Yeah.
0: Yeah.
1: It's a seaside of the Turkey.

0: Yeah, sorry. And also, that's because I think I love the Busan, because every time I see the go to the beach
1: Yeah.
0: and here also go to the beach,
1: Well, I
0: and
1: was going
0: also
1: to say that's the Busan of Turkey. It really is. Yeah,
0: Yes.
1: I was planning to go on holiday there back in the day when I was in the UK.
0: Oh my God, Turkey is
1: Beautiful.
0: very good, very good,
1: Beautiful.
0: very
1: Yeah.
0: beautiful. Also, I actually live in Istanbul, but I think most of the people know Istanbul, but I live in the European side of the Istanbul, so that's very beautiful country, I think, Turkey, because there's like the natural things, all historical things, I really like, and also culture is really, I love our culture actually. I think, and the culture differences with Korea, maybe I don't really like culture difference with Korea, but I think the most things is I think the son hube, like we are I like of course in Turkey we don't have chondemal panmal, so I think that's the hardest thing to understand Korean culture. I of course we all also respect our elder people, but we don't really use nopimal or chondemal. And also in the company, we don't have to oh, we don't have to
1: It's like, hi.
0: we don't have to do that. So that's because I think I can do in the Korean, but it was little bit hard to get used to that culture differences. I think the biggest thing was that.
1: It's interesting because English doesn't have that as well, right?
0: Yes.
1: So we just say, you can say hi to your grandmother, hi to your boss, hi to your little sister. Like all of that is okay.
0: Yes.
1: In Korea, there's different ways to say that to everybody.
0: Yes.
1: Like official ways, the right way. And so I think the funny thing is when you're a non-Korean and you're learning Korean and you get to a point where you completely understand when to use it, what to use, where to use it, but you just speak quite quickly. So
0: Yes.
1: I will speak pyojana to my kids. I'm like,
0: Oh.
1: ilo seyo, and so it makes them speak pyojana.
0: Yeah, I understand.
1: And it's good, but I often get people say, why are you saying haseyo to your 4-year-old? I'm like, well, because I do, that's how I speak. But it's interesting, and I feel kind of uncomfortable when I hear people speaking Panmai to my kids, even though I know it's culturally okay. I'm like, don't speak to no, teach them the right way. It's very funny. So you've been here for 5 years, and you said the biggest difference is probably the san fube. What about some other things that we might not know about your culture? Because for many people, they've heard of Turkey, they've perhaps heard of Istanbul or Bodrum, but they don't, maybe tea culture. They might know that, but what else are some of the markers of your culture?
0: Well, I think especially about I will talk about the tea culture actually. We in the breakfast, there's a breakfast culture we eat breakfast 1 hour, 1.5 hour, it's a pretty long time.
1: Breakfast is a deal.
0: Yes, definitely. And 아침 식사 되게 진심입니다. 그리고 and also we are maybe drink tea 1 liter just in the breakfast, and also after lunch also get a tea, and also after dinner we have tea time too,
1: So I always thought, because
0: national tea.
1: I don't remember what TV show I was watching or if it was a movie, and I remember it was a Turkish tea something, and it had Turkish delight, and there was tea out of the beautiful tea, it's kettle pot, whatever it's called, and the beautiful tea cups, and the whole setup was amazing, and there was sweets, and it just looked like something out of Narnia. It was like magical. Is that quite a common thing to have that big setup?
0: Yes, actually we are drink a lot of tea, and also Turkish dessert is very, very sweet. There's a lot of sugar in there.
1: Our producer would love it.
0: Really?
1: He's a dessert freak
0: Oh
1: in a
0: my
1: good
0: God.
1: way.
0: That's because we drink a lot of tea, because it's too sweet. It's like 되게 약간 좀 그 말

0: 맛을 잡는다고 해야, 해야 될까요? 그래서 so we drink a lot of tea or also Turkish coffee too. It's a little bit like
1: Turkish coffee.
0: Turkish coffee. Do you like?
1: It's very strong.
0: Yes, very strong. Like more than espresso. I think.
1: Yeah. It's very strong. And it's, there's a lot as well.
0: Yes.
1: Compared to an espresso, you would have an espresso that's small. Double. It's like double espresso style.
0: Yes. Turkish coffee. Not good thing actually, but Turkish people it's the national thing actually.
1: Yeah, a little Turkish coffee. And then what about like fabrics? What about traditional dress? Do you have a traditional dress?
0: Well, actually, we have traditional dress. It's really different about regions. We have 7 region and also it depends of the which region where you are and all region have different food style, different like wear and different things, or also like traditional dances is also different, like so different actually. But I think ours are like traditional dresses like similar with Balkans countries.
1: Gotcha. Yeah.
0: Yeah, like a dress. We are dress and also like optima, like kind of things. And
1: little puffy sleeves here. Ball puff sleeves. Yes.
0: Lots of colorful things like
1: Oh, interesting.
0: You troll your
1: I know what that you said like the Balkans, I'm like, gotcha.
0: Yes.
1: I've not heard someone say the Balkans for years, maybe. I was gonna ask you something else. Oh, what is it? Turkish music.
0: Oh, Turkish music. I think Turkish music is very I really like to listen Turkish music also, but these days now I'm living in Korea so I'm not listen at all. But I think Turkish rock bands it's very popular thing in Turkey. We actually last year's we went Eurovision.
1: I was gonna say, is Turkey still in Eurovision?
0: Yes, of course. I really miss that these days. Actually, I hope we can go again.
1: Nobody who is listening to us will have any idea what Eurovision is.
0: Yes, so sad about this because Asian countries doesn't know the Eurovision. Yeah. Like it was the culture things that like. Oh my God,
1: you grow up watching it. Eurovision Song Contest comes on and then you watch it and all the countries are doing it together live.
0: Yes.
1: Okay, so just for FYI, everybody search Eurovision Song Contest. The Eurovision Song Contest is like literally a Euro-wide contest for the winning song of Europe, right? And it could be any genre. It could be pop, it could be a ballad, could be rock. And what happens is participating countries have their own regional rounds and then they all like fight it out and they have a deppyo for the Eurovision Song Contest. And then all the countries watch together live at the same time. So I guess like the time difference maybe 5 hours maximum.
0: Yes.
1: Maybe 6 hours. Anyway, so you watch it and then you find out who's the winner. Like you phone in to vote who you like the best. So it's like a phone vote. It's crazy good. So good. That's an institution.
0: Yes, I miss these days actually. Yeah. I hope we can go to Eurovision again. But
1: wasn't it so weird? Like the amount of weird music that came out of Eurovision Song Contest.
0: Yes. Well, but actually, Turkey was pretty good in the like 2010 or 12. I don't remember very well, but it was a very long time ago. Like I guess maybe 10 years ago.
1: Yeah.
0: Like, this was the last time.
1: Wow. Oh my goodness.
0: That's a long time.
1: I'll tell you what. Listen, what are some of your favorite things about Korea?
0: I think these days, actually, like baseball games, like I'm really getting
1: into it. Are you a Giants fan?
0: Of course.
1: Unfortunately.
0: What?
1: Lotte Giants, we love you.
0: We love you.
1: 좀 더 파이팅 하시면 좋을 것 같습니다.
0: 가려고 내년에 꼭 가시길 바랍니다.
1: 내년에 꼭. Yeah, okay, so baseball culture is very nice as well. One of the things I love, and I would love to know if you feel similar, in Korea everything is wholesome. It feels like going to a baseball game, there's no threat of violence.
0: Yes.
1: Going to a cafe in the evening time or a bar on the beach or a restaurant with your children, there's no threat of like violence or rowdy behavior. It's always very calm, or at least mostly very calm, compared to what I would expect in Scotland.

0: How about you?
1: Well, actually, Turkey is very like lots of people. Actually, my hometown was very like touristic place. That because there is a lot of foreign people. Like it's like very look like Busan.
0: Yeah,
1: actually, so that's because it was so crowded, so loud. Like there is a nightlife. Like, but also after I came here, it's pretty like in Busan. Yeah, there's like if you go to Haeundae or Gangwon-ri, there's lots of people. Like there's like everyone enjoy their nightlife.
0: Yeah,
1: but, like even just countryside like Seogwol, Sasan-gu is pretty quiet.
0: Yeah,
1: I think that's the merit of the Busan. Maybe if you go like another countryside like Seogwol, Namgu, there's like so quiet and clean. And after you go to Gwangalli, Haeundae, there's so much people. I think that's the merit of Busan.
0: The merit of Busan. For anyone who's not a Korean speaker, that means the charm.
1: Ah, yeah, sorry.
0: I love it. We're just mixing it up. Anyway, yeah, I love the mixing of the Korean and the English. 그러면은, we've got 5 minutes left. So I'm going to open it up to you because I've got a lot of questions here and you've given me a lot of answers, but I'm just conscious of the time. So tell me what you want to tell us.
1: Oh, well, actually, it's been like before I said it's been 5 years in living in Busan, and after that I really want to continue to live in Busan actually because I really get used to living in Gyeongsangdo province actually. I never imagined living in Seoul or maybe I don't know Gyeonggi-do.
0: 서울보다 Busan.
1: Of course.
0: 다봉. This
1: Busan
0: is for
1: is
0: you.
1: Good.
0: Every time I do Dabong, I look bumpty. It's fine. Dabong.
1: No.
0: Bumpty with my witch's thumbs.
1: And also, like before I said, I love the baseball games. So until Lotte Giants 우승 할 때까지 부산에 살까 합니다.
0: 좋아요.
1: Forever.
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0: 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So listen, what about a special experience for you since you've moved to Busan?
1: Well, I guess I know like Korean or Korean culture like 10 years. So it was not really like, oh, that's a special thing because I get used to it, lots of things. But I think like these days, I really like to go travel, like go around to have, like find the matjib, like Sungim matjib. Like, oh my God, where is this place? Like, oh my God, this is so good.
0: Sungim matjib means hidden
1: places.
0: Hidden matjib. Matjib은 영어로 어떻게 말해? Well, like hidden hotspot for food.
1: Yes. Okay. I really enjoy these days. Like I wrote a blog in there. Like,
0: oh, nice.
1: I find this beautiful place. Like,
0: do you write it in English or Korean? I mean, in Turkish or Korean?
1: A neighbor blog. Korean.
0: Korean. Ah, 숙제 같아. No, thank you.
1: There's a lot of place in these days in Jeonpo. I really recommend hidden spots.
0: Good. There we go.
1: I really enjoy it.
0: Yeah, so that's good. Would that be something you could do back in your hometown?
1: I really don't want to go back to our hometown, actually. I really get used to in living in here. I think it's a little bit hard to go back to our hometown.
0: Yeah.
1: I can't imagine, actually.
0: The reverse culture shock is very strong for me when I go back to Glasgow. And it happens in two ways. So in Korea, of course, people are much less, for a stranger, they're much less likely to have a full conversation. But people in Scotland, because I'm from Scotland, you can have a full conversation with the bus driver, with your taxi driver. Taxi drivers in Korea do that too, actually. But with your taxi driver, with the person at the coffee shop, with your waiter, like no matter who, they're going to talk to you and say, how was your day? How are you? Where are you off to? Where have you been? What have you been doing? I like your dress. Like it's constant, person-to-person interaction, and I loved it. And I came back and I tried to have a conversation with the immigration officers, which probably not the right people, to be fair. And the

0: I was like, oh, is this new? They're like, no, it's been here the whole time. I was like, oh. And I came in from Amsterdam, which is interesting. And so this is the first time this has ever happened to me. I came in from Amsterdam and they made, it was right at the end on the 19th carousel. So right at the end. Mm-hmm. And they make you go through another X-ray machine before you can get out. Mm-hmm. I've never done that before. When I come in from Dubai, they never make me go through an extra one. When I come in from London, never make me go through an. Came from Amsterdam, they made me go through an extra one. You know why. So anyway, that's besides the point. What do you feel like in terms of Korean people and Turkish people, like conversation-wise, relationship-wise? And then I'm going to just wrap it up. Okay?
1: I think Turkish people love to people, like small talking, like it's very general thing in Turkey, but also helping a lot of people is also general thing. Like, if you need help, like Turkish people are like, oh, do you need help? I will help you. Like, but in Korea, like, if I'm lying down, like,
0: yeah,
1: sorry, just no, okay.
0: They just look, it's like, are they okay?
1: Yeah.
0: If you're not moving, like, if they don't see you fall down,
1: yeah,
0: they're probably not going to try and check
1: to
0: if
1: help.
0: You're okay.
1: Yeah, I understand the cultural things, but sometimes I like getting upset, like, why I need help, like, I think there is cultural thing. I know that, but sometimes I miss that cultural things in my hometown. So, last summer I went to Turkey. Like, there's a lot of people like, hi, how are you? Good, have a good night, have a good day. Like, I was like, oh my God, thank you.
0: Yeah, it's pretty interesting. I had a similar experience. And it is, of course, just a culture difference. That's it. That's all it is. Listen, it's time for us to say cheerio. That's goodbye in Scottish. Kutin, but could you please look in this camera and send a message back to anyone back home in your native language, please?
1: Türkiye'deki herkese merhabalar. Umarım hep birlikte Lotte Giants'ın sezon finaline gittiğini görürüz. Teşekkürler.
0: Are the Lotte Giants currently in Turkey and speak Turkish? I don't know.
1: I also Turk. Yeah. Speak Turkish, yeah.
0: Oh, that's good. Anyway, thank you so much for coming in and spending some of your time with us here with our listeners. And we wish you all the best. I wish you all the best for your PhD.
1: Thank you.
0: It's not easy. When do you graduate?
1: I hope next year. Yeah.
0: February or August?
1: August. I hope. Yeah.
0: February for me. So.
1: 그래서
0: 열심히 하겠습니다. 열심히 할게요. So 열심히. Gilteen, thank you so much. We'll see you again.
1: Thank you.
0: Thank you. Bye bye. Well, I'll be with you until 6 p.m., but we're going to say a quick cheerio for a little break. So here is Armageddon by Aespa, and I'll see you back here at 5 o'clock.

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1: Hello.
0: It's time for Explore Busan. You're in the house.
1: I am. I'm here.
0: Yeah.
1: Yes.
0: But you know, South African accent is possibly my favorite accent.
1: It is. You know, it's got a little something, something.
0: I love it.
1: Yeah.
0: I honestly love it. I was watching. So these days, whenever I finish.

0: BEFM, I kind of decompressed by watching animal rescue videos.
1: Yes.
0: Right? And there was this South African guy untangling two birds that were tangled up with a fish line. He's like,
1: yes.
0: Yeah, it's all right.
1: Yeah, it's all right.
0: What was his name? South African, come on. You got to get your mate. Come here. Come here.
1: You got to get your mate. Oh, my God.
0: You got to get your husband. Go on then. All right, I'll see you later.
1: Yeah, no.
0: It was so fun. I loved it.
1: It's awesome. And you know, these days our accent is getting the recognition it deserves.
0: Finally.
1: I love it so much. Yeah,
0: it's probably one of the most underrated accents ever.
1: It is. It's also one of the hardest, actually.
0: It's very difficult, you know.
1: Yeah, a lot of people can't do it. Yeah.
0: Can't.
1: Yeah, you can't.
0: Afrikaans. I can't do that either.
1: Yeah. Oh, it's
0: Can you speak
1: hard.
0: Afrikaans?
1: I can. So I can speak three languages. Well, four now, including Korean as well. Yeah. Everyone in South Africa can speak two or three because we have 11.
0: Mm.
1: So yeah, everyone. Well, 12 now with sign language as well.
0: Yeah.
1: Became an official language. Yeah.
0: That's good.
1: Yeah. It's awesome.
0: I'd like to learn sign language. Anyway.
1: Yeah.
0: Not what we're talking about. But it's time to explore Busan.
1: Yes, Laura.
0: Tell us about the segment.
1: Right. So in this segment, I'm going around Busan to various sites. Mm-hmm. Some of them will be very known, well known to a lot of people. Some of them not so well known. And it's my job to just introduce it to you and get interviews from people who are there, tourists, locals, the like, and just find out what people think about these places.
0: Find out all the things about the things.
1: Yes.
0: Absolutely.
1: Yeah. And this week, I actually went somewhere for the first time. I had never been, and you actually recommended it to me last week.
0: Ooh.
1: Yes. I went to the Bosudong Chekbang Golmok.
0: Bosudong Chekbang Golmok.
1: Yes. Ah.
0: 너무 좋아요.
1: Yes. It was fabulous.
0: See.
1: I had the best time.
0: It's so good.
1: It was so nice. So it actually, just like a lot of places in Busan, it has a lot of history as well.
0: Mm-hmm.
1: You know, especially in that area with Jagalchi and Gukche Sijang, Gangdong Sijang. So it became kind of a well-known alleyway during the Korean War when Busan became the temporary capital of the country.
0: Yes.
1: And what a lot of people don't know is that a lot of schools actually moved to Busan as well and got set up in like tents and just basically setting up anywhere that they could, basically.
0: Well, that's it, because they had no real classrooms.
1: Right.
0: So they would find anywhere that they could sit down and study.
1: There you go. So I found that just amazing.
0: Yeah.
1: And obviously now during, you know, as a refugee, people didn't really have access to supplies, like school supplies.
0: Mm.
1: And so the credit of this alleyway is actually given to Son Jong-nin.
0: Mm-hmm.
1: So, and his wife, who were refugees from the northern parts of Korea.
0: Mm-hmm.
1: And when they came back down to Busan, obviously during the Korean War, they started kind of selling secondhand books to students, kind of trading them off. They started with no shop.
0: Yeah.
1: Just under a cover of a different building.
0: Mm.
1: And that's where this whole alleyway began.
0: Yeah.
1: Which is just like, what? How does that start?
0: It's how a tree comes from a seed.
1: There you go.
0: Yeah.
1: There you go. I mean, they just started on the ground. They literally laid their books on the ground and people came by and bought what they could.
0: And bought the books.
1: Yeah. And very inexpensive as well. So that's how it started. And they actually started by selling secondhand school books, comic books, books from the US military bases, just every kind of book that you can think of.
0: Yeah.
1: Literally. I mean, heaven for a reader. Are you a reader?
0: I love to read, but I haven't picked up a book in a long time.
1: Okay, I'm going to give you some recommendations after the show.
0: I do love to read. I really do.
1: Yes.
0: I want to tell you something very quickly. So the reason I recommended this place is because I've been here many times. I love this place.
1: Yes.
0: And actually, I did a TV show about 11 years ago now.
1: Yeah.
0: And it was about, it's very old. It was called Bunesco Wionhwe.
1: Mm-hmm.
0: So it's basically looking for like the Buna Yusan or the cultural heritages of Busan specifically, right? So these are not official heritages, but like the TV show would go out and find them.
1: Yeah.
0: And so the historian told us a story about his own experience with Bosudong Chekbang Golmok.
1: Yeah.
0: And he said that when he was young, his mom had given him money to go and get school books.
1: Yeah.
0: And so he went to, he bought the school books. Oh, no, this was it. His mom had bought him brand new school books.
1: Mm-hmm.
0: So these were the new books, very expensive and not common for kids to get the brand new school books, right?
1: Yeah.
0: And he was on his way to school and he got

0: kind of teased and a little bit bullied and, you know, push came to shove, and a couple of boys had beat him up a little bit and stolen his school books.
1: Oh, no.
0: Yes. And so he went home. He said to his mom, listen, mom, this happened. And then I got my school books stolen from me. And his mom was like, you said what? Really angry.
1: Typical mom.
0: Of course it wasn't his fault. But so she said, that's it. You can go and get secondhand books then. So she gave him a little bit of money and told him to go down to Bosodong Tekbang Gormok and get secondhand textbooks that he needed. He wasn't allowed to get new ones. And he went down and he found one of the shops, and the vendor said, oh, actually, yes, I've got the books there. Opened it up. It was his name inside. The bullies stole his books, sold them to the guy at the Bosodong Tekbang Gormok, and then he had to buy them back.
1: Oh my
0: God. How random, right?
1: What a story. That's so cool. Yeah. No, I think that those kinds of stories as well, I mean, just how much character does this alleyway have, you know? And what are the odds for that too?
0: It's
1: I don't think it would happen today.
0: Wild. It really is wild. It's such a good place. If you've never been there, you need to go there.
1: You do need to go. Yeah. And just on that note, so as you said, you know, the bullies sold the books. Yeah. So that is how the street actually worked back in the day. People would sell books to the vendors, then the vendors would buy the books, sell them, and it would kind of go in like a circle, you know. And then sometimes they'd get the same books back again, you know, and resell. And so it started very, very small, but by the 1990s or so, there were 70 shops already. Mm-hmm. I mean, you know, fabulous.
0: And the thing is about this place, the shops are just little tiny holes. It's like a Harry Potter store.
1: They are.
0: So cool.
1: And going on to that, Laura, so our first interviewee, of course, I had to interview a store owner.
0: Yes.
1: Yes, 1,000%. So we have Mr. Lim, who is just one owner of one of the bookstores. And he took the time to talk to me about his store, his books, and about the alley in general. So let's take a listen.
2: 안녕하세요.
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2: 네.
0: I love that. So if you're joining us on YouTube, you can see the video of the actual 책방 골목. What's that in English?
1: The road alley,
0: The bookstore alley. And then you can also see pictures of old pictures of the area as well. And around these buildings are actually like 문화센터.
1: Yeah.
0: It's like kind of culture centers that you can go into. There's cafes. There's also like, not PC방, but like a PC cafe where you can go and do work, etc. Workspaces. So
1: it's
0: there's so many facilities around
1: there.
0: So
1: many.
0: Yeah.
1: It's not just the book alley, you know. So our first interview, he was so sweet. So he's been there for 26 years now. But he said that he's actually one of the youngest
0: there. He said 막내.
1: Yeah, he's one of the youngest there. Everyone else has been there like 40 or 50 years.
0: Yeah.
1: So I was like, 26, I thought it was long, but apparently in the...

0: in the Golmok, it's very young.
1: Very young.
0: So he really enjoys fiction books, and he actually started his store because friends recommended it to him. Mm. But he also really enjoyed reading at the time. Mm. But now, as time has gone on, he's gotten a lot more busier, so he doesn't have time to read
1: he
0: anymore.
1: Can't read. Yeah. He's just got to work.
0: Yeah. Yeah. That's story of our lives.
1: That's
0: hey?
1: Life. That's life.
0: And you can find absolutely any book in his store. Mm. Comics, English books, Korean books, math books, subject books, anything you want. Mm. And he really, really hopes that a lot more people will come and visit, and foreigners will also increase in their visiting his store.
1: Yeah, that sounds good.
0: Just beautiful, yeah. What is your favorite genre, Laura, when you can read?
1: Horror. I actually like historical, I like factual books, actually.
0: Okay.
1: More than fiction, I like non-fiction because
0: yes.
1: I think that's a lot scarier.
0: Yes.
1: A lot more, I don't know, a lot more emotional
0: yes.
1: than fiction.
0: Yeah.
1: However, I like fiction that's also based in history. So
0: okay.
1: I like historic fiction that
0: okay.
1: has some real stuff thrown in there.
0: Okay.
1: So for example, like a good example of that would be Outlander, where the dates are all right and the names and the places are all accurate, but the stories are just made up.
0: It's a little bit different.
1: Right?
0: Yeah. Okay.
1: And I also just like biographies and kind of not self-help books, but like books that are... You know, the 4-hour work week, for example.
0: Yes,
1: or
0: okay.
1: The subtle art of not giving up.
0: There you go.
1: That kind of stuff. I find that interesting as well.
0: Yeah, I think for me, I'm literally a little bit of everything. I can do fiction. I love historical fiction too.
1: Yeah.
0: Yeah, like back in the day, I don't know if you know the author Philippa Gregory.
1: Mm-hmm.
0: Yeah, oh, amazing. She wrote a lot of books about Greek mythology.
1: I do like Greek mythology.
0: Yeah, and also Egypt as well. Mm. Anyway. Yeah.
1: Have you ever read Mythos?
0: No.
1: Stephen Fry's Mythos?
0: No.
1: Oh, so good.
0: Oh, okay. Getting on it. Putting it
1: so
0: on
1: good.
0: My...
1: It's about this thick, but it's so good.
0: That's fine. I'm down for that. So what's really nice about this alleyway is that it is in one of the real hot spots in Busan.
1: Mm.
0: So as I said, it is near Jagalchi. It is near Gukjesijang. And you just find all kinds of people around. You know, locals, foreigners, people from other parts of Korea. It's awesome. So I actually ran into a man mm-hmm. who actually spent a lot of his childhood around the Golmok.
1: I love it.
0: And he took the time to chat to me about his experiences. So let's take a listen.
2: 안녕하세요.
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1: 네. Oh, cheeky.
0: Oh, I like
1: cheeky.
0: It. I like it. He sounds like I would have done the same. Yeah.
1: Well, that's it. He's like, that was like a common story. Mom would say, go and buy your textbooks.
0: Yes.
1: And it's like, how much is it? Imanon. And it was otonon.
0: It was otonon and they got man otonon to spend on something else. Yes, so he said he used to spend a lot of time in the alleyway when he was younger.
1: Mm.
0: And he said nothing has changed.
1: Mm.
0: So it has been preserved in its

0: exact state from 50, 80 years ago. It's exactly the same. He has a lot of memories from the time, and he actually used to buy a lot of books back in the day, like a lot of textbooks and stuff. But these days he's moved more towards online ordering of books, which I do think is a little bit sad. I feel sad for, you know, this kind of bookstore alley, you know, where it might not have as many visitors now. But he does say that he still comes very, very often, and it's kind of a stroll down memory lane for him. And yeah, when he comes, his best memory is when he used to tell his mother that the books cost 20,000 won. They only cost 5,000 won. And he used to take man ochonon and just spend it on his friends. Yeah.
1: Cheeky.
0: I like it.
1: My child, if you're watching, you think you can get anything past me. I'm watching.
0: We know, we know. I'm sure she knew as well. You know, yeah.
1: Of course she knew.
0: Yes, it's just so funny, honestly. But yeah, so it was really great to run into someone who has actually seen the alleyway, you know, through so many years and that kind of thing. Yeah.
1: I love the video that you've got of
0: this. Thank you.
1: It shows actually how well maintained it's been because they've really looked after it. They've tried to preserve the original. The original shops and stuff. There's obviously some other shops that are new and have singed up that around there. But they really have preserved it in such a way that the shops maintain their kind of old school vibe.
0: Yeah.
1: But also there's, you know, it's clean, it's tidy, it's well cared for. It looks great.
0: It looks amazing. Yeah. I had a fabulous time here.
1: Oh.
0: Yeah, it's beautiful. Also, as I mentioned, it's in quite a popular area of Busan. Yeah. So it's very, very easy to get to as well. Mm. So I wasn't sure, but you gave me the tip last week. You were like, it's just above the Kangtung Sijang.
1: Yeah.
0: Yeah. So yeah, I followed that and boom, I found very easy to get to. So
1: it's just over the road. There's kind of like a five-way crossroads over there.
0: Yeah.
1: And you just cross the road and that's it. You're
0: very
1: there.
0: Easy to get to. Also, very accessible by subway and by bus. You can just go to Jagalchi Sijang and get off there and you can walk around and find
1: it's not that far.
0: It's really, really great. Yeah. Also, if you're driving, Yongdusan Gongyong Juchajang.
1: Oh.
0: Yeah. There you go. You can just park over there.
1: And yeah, because there's not any parking at this particular place specifically for this.
0: If you go early enough, you can park around the Sijangs, but you're going to have to get there at like 7 a.m. Yeah, if you want to. Yeah.
1: No, thank you. I don't want to. I don't want to do that.
0: Oh, goodness.
1: So who did you speak to finally?
0: Yes. So sometimes things really, really surprise you. And that was definitely this last interview for me. So he is actually a professor who in his retirement actually decided to open a store teaching people about Korean. Hangul.
1: Ah.
0: Yeah, the alphabet specifically.
1: Mm-hmm.
0: Yes, so let's take a listen. Good morning.
2: Yes, good morning.
0: How are you today, sir?
2: Fine, very fine.
0: Can you tell us about your store?
2: This store is to introduce King Sejong's manual of Korean letters.
0: Korean alphabet?
2: Yes, Korean alphabet.
0: Wonderful. What can we do here?
2: My major is to test the creativity of children.
0: Wow.
2: So this is my test instrument.
0: Yes.
2: But this history is very long.
0: Yes.
2: Same as this flag. So I think King Sejong made our alphabet like... First letter is Kyo. Stop the window, Kyo. The figure of tongue.
0: Yes, right.
2: Very interesting idea.
0: Very interesting.
2: So I introduced my idea to the America.
0: Yes.
2: 30 years ago.
0: Wow.
2: Yes. At that time, many professors agreed me.
0: Yes.
2: Your idea is the best.
0: Is the best one.
2: So I presented my article in Korea also.
0: Yes.
2: So I published my book and I summarized this contents and the King Sejong's contents and I made this book
0: that
2: in
0: is
2: English.
0: Amazing, sir.
2: It's only one book in Korea.
0: Yes, the only one
2: book is mine.
0: That is amazing, sir. And I see you have many foreign visitors too who come here. Yes. What can they do here?
2: The visitor can do here is to play this kiss.
0: Yes.
2: Okay, and then I have one idea.
0: Yes.

0: make this frame.
1: Yes. A frame.
0: And this textbook of the elementary school.
1: Yes.
0: So I can make use this page.
1: Yes.
0: And make this frame. This is activity. That's a very interesting activity.
1: Amazing, sir. Yes, thank you so much. Yes. So, are you very busy every day?
0: Yes, every day. I will not attend open this store Sunday only, Sunday.
1: Okay, yes. Yes. Well, thank you so much, sir, and I hope you have a lovely day.
0: Yes, a lovely day.
1: Thank you so much.
2: Wow, 교수님 고맙습니다. Yes, 너무 감사합니다. Yes. So, he actually has published a book about testing children's creativity.
3: Mm.
2: And so there is a whole puzzle that you can actually do when you go into his shop. And his main idea is about the fact that King Sejong created Hangul based on the movement of the tongue.
3: Mm.
2: So every single letter is based on a specific way that the tongue moves.
3: That's so cool.
2: In that time. I mean, I think it's fabulous.
3: That's so fascinating.
2: It really, really is. And at first I didn't really understand when I first went in there.
3: Mm-hmm.
2: But then he literally showed me his apparatus for testing this. And I was just, yes, I agree.
3: That's
2: you know?
3: Wild. I love it. So listen, we got to wrap it up slowly.
2: Yes.
3: But what was your kind of final thoughts about this whole experience?
2: Right. So after the 7 in 7 series, I thought that a 5-star rating, it's great. It's a great way to wrap up every show.
3: Yeah.
2: So I'm keeping it. Mm. I'm keeping that with me. And this gets just a 5 out of 5 from me.
3: Maybe even a 6 out of 5.
2: Maybe even a 10.
3: Yeah.
2: Yeah, yeah. It is just, you just feel like you're stepping back in time. And the people there are so kind. Everyone just feels like, you know, they've got this whole chong.
3: Mm.
2: They're just helping each other, mm-hmm. looking out for each other. And I really felt that when I was there.
3: Yeah.
2: So I recommend it to everyone. And yeah, 5 out of 5 from me. I'll be back, definitely.
3: Do you know, I can't wait to go there again. I think I'm going to go soon. I'm going to buy some books. I'm going to take my parents there because it's definitely somewhere that needs more attention, needs more customers.
2: Yes.
3: And I also like to shop online, don't get
2: there
3: me wrong.
2: Go.
3: But it's, you can see that the vendors there would have a really hard time getting online and doing all
2: 100%,
3: that stuff.
2: 100%,
3: Well, that's good. 5 out of 5.
2: Yes.
3: 보수동 책방 골목.
2: Yes.
3: 가본 적이 없으면 꼭 가보세요.
2: Yes, please go.
3: Please go. All right, speaking of go, we've got to go, but I will see you again next week.
2: Yes, I will. Thank you, Laura.
3: Bye-bye.
2: Bye.

0: 진짜 딱 가을이네.
1: Is that, that's the...
0: Everyone's in black. Yeah.
1: That's the prelude to the hip-hop dance. That's the warm-up.
0: Do you know what? I'm hyped up today because I went to Arani's first 체육 대회.
1: I saw... Thursday. Yeah, yeah.
0: Wow. So... I'm feeling like
2: you're hyped.
0: I'm hyped. I'm yeah. exhausted actually, uh-huh. but I'm very
2: but
0: hyped.
2: But the adrenaline is so going.
0: Yeah. It was very fun.
2: Yeah, yeah. I love that.
0: I nice. Did the what do you call it? 줄넘기. What are we talking about today? 오늘 말입니다.
2: Today we are going to talk about something fun, something that we have a lot of fun around here.
1: Okay.
2: On and off the mic. Mm. Dialects.
1: Oh, I didn't know where you were going with this. I was like, the options are endless.
0: Yeah.
2: Dialects.
0: So dialects.
2: Different regions, okay. regional dialects. Dialects exist in almost every language, I would assume so.
0: Oh, yeah. Dialects. So in English specifically, I'm just going to say, like, be centered in the UK.
1: Sure.
0: In the UK, there are literally regional dialects for every corner, valley, hill, etc.
2: Yeah.
0: Like regional dialects in the
1: yeah,
0: UK
1: you don't have to
0: are
1: go far at all.
0: Out of control.
1: Yeah.
2: Even
1: yeah.
2: within Wales, Wales accent, I think, is so interesting.
0: The accent of Wales.
2: And then even within Wales, there's several.
0: So Welsh has its own language as well.
2: That's right.
0: Yeah.
2: Yeah.
1: So now I think we need to describe
0: Welsh
1: actually what. So what's the difference here? So a dialect and an accent.
0: Dialect is saturi.
1: Yes. So an accent is just how you sound. Mm, a yeah. dialect is you're using different words, vocabulary. So it's, you know, you could be saying the exact same thing.
0: Mm-mm.
1: You could sound the same,
0: yeah.
1: but you're using different words to do this.
2: Mm. That's true.
1: Yeah.
2: So all them together, I think.

0: Could be Saturi, yeah. So, Saturi pertains to like specific languages, for example, Busan's Saturi, but also there's a twang.
1: Sure.
2: Yeah. But I think, okay, out of the three of us, I think my dialect when I'm speaking Scots, and I would actually argue that Scots is, it's English, but it's its own language. I think it's a foreign language because if you are a native English speaker and you go to Scotland and you have a conversation with someone who is speaking pure Scots, you will never understand what they're saying. It's another language. It's not just a dialect.
1: Challenge accepted. Next flight out.
0: Let's do it.
1: Well, I'm just looking for a reason.
2: I'll just give you an example.
1: Yeah.
2: And I was like, no, I wasn't even going to the band. And he was like, well, I'm going to go. And I was like, I can't go about there. I'm not allowed to go about down there, though. Like, I'm not allowed to go down there because last time I was down there, I got by the bobbies, right? And so I wasn't even stealing a bottle of ginger.
0: Yeah, I totally agree.
2: Yeah?
0: Yeah.
1: But you didn't understand any of that?
0: I think I would say like 10, 20%.
2: What did I say?
0: I mean, that was such deep
1: messaging.
0: I'm going
1: to go down there, but I'm not allowed to go down there, and you're not supposed to go down there. And the last time I went down there, I got in trouble with the cops.
0: Was there a
1: cause? Because I stole a bottle of ginger.
0: Oh, you're
1: which
0: good.
1: Would be a cola or soda
0: Scott.
1: Or something.
2: Oh, that's good.
1: There you go.
0: Wait, so even within Scotland, like how in Korea we have 전라도, 경상도, 제주도, all of these
1: good
0: dialects.
1: Point.
0: In Scotland, how many do you think there would be?
2: So there's, like I said, every region you go to, there's something different. So,
0: okay.
2: For example, farjibait. Farjibait. Farjibait.
0: Far your bite.
2: Farjibait. Not bite. Farjibait.
0: Farjibait.
2: Or if you're in Fife, where are you free?
0: Yeah.
2: Where are you free? Eh?
0: Yeah, this is all Greek.
2: Where is it? What am I saying?
0: Tell me.
2: Where are you from?
0: Can you guess?
2: Yeah.
0: Ah.
2: Farjibait.
0: That's
2: Aberdeen. Farjibait.
0: Ah.
2: And so it's a different language. It's a different
1: language. I think, you know, when you look at the UK in particular, I think that's the one where you can really distinguish between the different regions quite easily if you're from there. You'd be like, oh, that person's from the South Coast.
2: 100%.
1: That's a northerner. Mm-hmm. You know, that's someone from the Midlands, or that's someone from Scotland, or, you know. And then if you're in Ireland, it would be the same way as well.
2: Mm.
1: You know, and then I would say that when you get to the U.S. and into Canada, yes, there's a very different dialect or accent, if you will, when you're in the South compared to the North.
2: I love the South. I love it when they talk about them gators.
0: And even in the South, the Florida accent, the Georgia accent, it is all different.
1: You know, and you have that Southern drawl.
2: Gators out there.
1: Right? You know,
0: that twang is fine.
1: Yeah, that drawl is, it's good. And then when you're on the East Coast, you know, a Boston accent is very different from a New Yorker.
2: But do you not find that the U.S. has accents more than certain words?
1: Yes. Okay. So I would say a dialect, if you're down south in, like, I don't know, I want to use the Bayou or like Tennessee in those areas, they would have more of a dialect than what up north would have. And it's because a lot of the places, or they're a little bit more remote and things like that. And that's where you sometimes can get a more of a dialect, or it's just a small area of people. They are speaking the same language, but it ain't the same language.
2: Yeah.
1: You know what I mean?
2: It's like Scotland.
0: So it's very regional, and it's also about demographics too.
1: Sure.
0: So certain dialects springing from, like, let's say, like the Chinese community or the Jamaican community within a certain region.
1: And then when you're speaking English, if we just take English, for example, in the English-speaking countries around the world, every country has kind of a way of saying something.
0: Yeah.
1: So a different dialect.
0: Definitely.
1: But most of them would be able to understand, I don't know if you want to say, a news broadcast that's in a proper, or what some people might consider the right way to say it.
2: Broadcast.
1: Yeah.
2: English.
1: They like that. Yeah. So it'd be a little bit different.
0: Mm.
2: Yeah. It's funny because I love accents. I love doing accents. And you need to have the dialect to be able to really do the accent. So you need to be able to understand that. So, for example, if you were doing a NED, do you know what NED means? Non-educated delinquent. It's like, I can't say the word in Korean, but it's like someone who goes around and wears stolen like design

0: manor clause and causes trouble.
1: I thought you were going to say like a roadman or something like that.
0: Kind of stuff. And so they'd be like, oh, no, man, he's a pure mad rocket man. And so this is like, this is what the kind of language that you would expect out of a certain demographic. That's a terrible thing to say. But it's very true. Yeah. Oh, no, he was pure hit and he's hit with a ball, man. He's a pure ball heat man. Like, that is something that I would expect to hear in a scheme in Glasgow.
2: Yeah.
0: Horrible thing to say. But it's because the area, the demographic, the education and the community that people are growing up within.
1: Oh, yeah, for sure. Yeah.
0: That's also very effective.
1: Yeah.
2: Definitely.
0: Affective, not effective.
2: Speaking of the Southern twang in America, that Southern twang, when I think of, I try to think of comparisons to Korea and different regional accents in America. So the Southern accent reminds me of Chungcheongdo Saturi. It's got a little drawl.
1: A little slower?
2: It's a little slower.
0: I don't know Korean.
2: A little more roundabout.
0: I don't know Korean dialect.
1: Yeah.
2: Honestly. Chungcheongdo people, I can't do a really good one, but they're usually very slow. 아이고, 밥 드셨어요. And it's very, and also the style of speech, it's not, it's more indirect. So being criticizing someone, they go around, they go about saying things. And I feel like the Southern sentiment is quite similar.
1: I love
0: the Southern accent.
1: Yeah.
0: Well, now mama gonna get her gators up in there.
1: Well, yeah, as you're from the bayou there. And then there's the Southern belle.
2: How about in Canada?
1: So it would be, I don't want to say it out and about. No, but if you take the East Coast, I think the East Coast has one of the more noticeable accents where I'm from, but the most it'd be more like this, but anyway, but it would be Newfoundland. Newfoundland would be the most noticeable, and it's pretty much like West Ireland.
0: It's Bice. That's Danielle. My friend is from Newfoundland.
1: Yeah, sure. So it's there. If you go down the south coast of Newfoundland, and it's pretty, it's called the Irish Loop, and people down there, their accent, it sounds like they are just in town on, you know, a tour, you know, and then so it's that has stayed on the rock on Newfoundland, and it's moved into Nova Scotia a little bit over the years, but I would say where I'm from in New Brunswick,
0: what about Canada?
1: Yeah, that's more like I would say like an
0: that
1: Albertan.
0: That was Anik, your name, by the way. That
1: Oh, was it?
0: Lee Kelly.
1: Lee Kelly getting at me there. Like there'd be certain things we would say, but it would be more of the rhythm of your speech as well, and I don't even know how to put it on. I could probably do more of a Newfoundlander accent than I would like someone where I'm from. But when I was just at home, it did not take long before that started to come out. And I started saying things. I was like, oh, why did I just say that? Or how did I just say that like that?
2: So it was something that was kind of just staying dormant.
1: Because I think when I first arrived in Korea, I definitely still had my accent, if you will. But then over time, it just kind of, you get a stereotypical American accent when teaching. Or stereotypical Canadian accent.
2: Well, I feel like a positive change that is happening these days is, yes, in the past, the American standard accent or the British accent was the more, you know, in English education.
0: The Harry Potter accent.
2: Yeah, it was something, too, that was more standardized. That's what we want to strive for. But in the last few years, I really believe that that paradigm has shifted.
0: Well, there was even a campaign, was there not, to promote and to preserve regional dialects.
2: Yeah.
0: Not just in Korea, but across other regions as well.
2: Yeah, I remember reading. And accentism, you know, discrimination based on accents, that is a thing. So nowadays, when you know, people ask for advice with English education, they're like, I say, you know, yes, we want to, you know, pronounce things in the right intonation so that people can understand it, but keep your accent.
0: Yeah.
2: Your accent is beautiful.
1: Yeah, I love when people are really into not just learning like how to properly say something, but like the semantics behind things and how you say something. For example, if you use just like the simple phrase like, wow, that car is sick. Well, if you just took it literally like, oh, you need to get it fixed. Like and you know, learning how to decipher, you know, what's going on. And because, you know, normally people don't just speak in this broadcaster spoken language. You know what I mean? They have their own way of saying things. So it's interesting how I notice people these days are a lot more into learning that stuff, but also

0: So being able to, I think probably social media had something to do with it. Mm-mm. And then with memes and stuff like that, with people going like, eh, mm-mm, what does that mean?
1: Yeah.
0: You know, and then trying to get into it.
2: I mean, you two have learned Korean basically in the Busan dialect. Is that
1: yes.
2: true?
1: So the strange thing for me is when someone says to me, oh, you speak with, oh, I can hear Saturi coming out for you. I can hear the Busan dialect. I have no point of reference because I learned in Busan. And everything that I learned was from scratch in Busan. So I cannot hear myself with someone else's ears. How it should be in like Pyeongchang in Seoul Korean or Busan Korean. So I can hear the words and I know the intonations when I hear like Saturi.
2: Yeah.
1: But I don't know that I'm doing it.
2: Uh-huh.
1: Because it feels very natural for me because it's very similar to Scottish also.
0: Yeah.
1: Like Glaswegian is very sing-song.
2: Yeah.
1: I didn't even care what he was talking about. Like,
2: 똑같아요.
1: I don't even know what, what are you even saying? I don't know what he was talking about.
2: 무슨 소리야?
1: 이게 무슨 소리야? 이게 무슨 소리야, 너?
2: Yeah.
1: Huh?
0: It's like funny with that, and I have a friend, he's left Korea since, but he learned Korean. His teacher was a female. So when he would speak Korean, people would laugh, and his Korean was quite good, but how he spoke was he sounded like a girl. And everyone's like, why do you say things like that? Because he would maybe draw some words out a little longer, or his pitch and how he would say certain words.
1: Did he say oppaya?
0: No, he didn't say that.
1: It's funny because I've learned from... Well, I had teachers. I've had many teachers over the years, and I've had many different inputs in terms of what has created this output.
2: Yeah.
1: But I learn a lot from my mother-in-law, just from us having conversations. And it's gone from me not understanding really anything, she said, to me understanding still, I mean, probably 80%, but I don't understand that she is speaking Busan dialect when she says things. So what I learned from her, like, 가붙다. 가버렸습니다. 팔베 가붙다. 이것도 무슨 말인?
2: But you are able to code switch when you like when you're MCing, when it requires a bit of more.
1: Yeah, I do. I go back and forth to Korean, and if I have a script, I can do Pyeongchang.
2: Yeah.
1: But if I have to go off script, it's like, 여러분, 맛있지? 아우, 진짜로? 이게 어디 가노 지금?
2: That's true. So yeah, I have a pretty boring, just my natural English accent is East Coast, kind of that like Maryland, Washington, D.C. But my years in New York, I was able to like absorb it
1: a little bit. I love your New York accent.
2: Yeah. So it's not the best one. But when I code switch a little bit. So when I'm on the phone with my New York friends, like, oh, how you doing? Yeah. It's been a while.
1: I'm walking here.
2: I don't know what I'm talking about. But yeah. You drink some coffee? You want some coffee?
0: So do you think a dialect or an accent defines people?
1: I think it can I think it definitely can. Obviously, it doesn't define who you are, just like what clothes you wear don't define who you are.
0: Totally.
1: What hair you do doesn't define who you are. But I think in terms of where you are placed in the social hierarchy by other people, I think it can be quite a definitive marker of who you are.
0: Yeah.
1: Yeah.
2: And it shows, you know, your heritage and your background. Mm. And it's, to me, it's information about like, oh, where this person has been, where their parents have been.
0: Yeah.
2: Yeah.
0: In that sense, but it also can be a negative thing as well, right? You know, if people are, I'll just use the southern U.S., for example, if they're from the south and they're going to move up to a northern city and try to get a job, they're, as soon as they open their mouths, other people know, oh, you're from down there.
1: Yeah.
0: And then there might be some negative stigmas or connotations that go along with that accent.
1: I mean, even just within the person's own biases,
0: yeah,
1: right?
0: Yeah, 100%.
2: Yeah. When I used to audition in New York for acting jobs, you know, about 10 years ago, there were quite a few auditions where they would, you know, I'm an Asian actress, so like, oh, can you try this in an sometimes just Asian accent.
0: Can you Asian-fy this for me?
2: Or like, oh, can you do this in a Chinese accent? I'd be like, oh, actually, I'm not Chinese. If I did a Chinese accent, it would be offensive.
1: Quite derivative.
2: And for sometimes I did try to prepare with the Korean accent, but it wasn't good.
1: But you know what I think is very fun is, oh, goodness, Kim's Convenience.

0: Oh, yeah.
1: So Kim's Convenience is a beautiful example of how accents, dialects, and that language barrier can exist so greatly, but at the same time, it's not offensive. It's not, because people say, can you Asian it up? Which is ridiculous, highly offensive.
2: Yeah.
1: But Kim's Convenience has made it a superpower.
2: Yeah.
1: You know, and saying things like, and it's also introducing that kind of accent and that, that dialect.
0: Or
1: and
0: if you want to say broken English as well and being very comfortable with it. And then making people, I think that show, and I'm happy you brought that up because I think it's opened a little bit up for a lot of other people who, I don't want to say are struggling with speaking English, but realizing that they don't have to speak perfect English, whatever that is, to be able to get their point across.
1: Yeah.
0: Because in that show, there's plenty of times where the mom and dad are just, I'm roaring half the time as well. But it's also that it takes place in Toronto, and it's such a diverse area of Toronto where it's set in as well, which is really, really cool.
2: Yeah. Mm. It's also about how these different dialects, these characters with accents are portrayed in media. So if, let's say, people with, you know, thick Korean accent are only portrayed as, you know, people with certain jobs, only store owners, that could be an issue. But okay, I would love to see, and I think I've seen like characters who are lawyers, attorneys, who have a Korean accent, but are still like, you know, at a higher status in society. Yeah.
1: So in Squid Game, I'll just use this as an example. Deok-su, who is the gangster, he's on the bridge having a fight with the other gangsters from another place, but he speaks English. Welcome to Korea! Like this. And I was like, that's so gangster English, right? But it was funny and it worked very well. But just like what you say, like if you want some bad guys in a movie, up until very recently, they would either be Asians or Russians. And you would have this accent. And then as soon as you know this accent, you know there is something wrong. And I have the briefcase for you, Mr. Bond.
2: Yeah.
1: You know, and so like you stereotype, you as in like the society, stereotypes the role of the person, stereotypes the personality or the job based on how they sound in what has been, shall we say, a washed Hollywood wash.
0: Yeah, for sure.
2: So these changes are great.
1: Any final thoughts before we say goodbye?
0: No, just be yourself.
1: Yeah.
2: Be yourself.
0: Yeah.
1: Love it. Yeah, nothing else to add. We'll see you again next week, guys. Thank you very much.
2: Bye.
0: Bye-bye.
1: Well, my friends, time for me to say goodbye to you for another weekend. Hope that you've had as much fun as I have being with you here today. And I've got enough time to play you one more song and say cheerio. Today's show was produced by Park Bo-sung, written by Hong Kyung-hwa, hosted by Laura McClucky, and the final song, Bruno Mars, Talking to the Moon. We'll see you back here tomorrow at 4:05 p.m. after the 4 o'clock news. Until then, enjoy the rest of your Sunday. Bye-bye.

Good evening and welcome to Cine Concerto with me, your host, Eric Pleasy. Thanks for joining me on this Sunday night as we take a deep dive into the movies that you love. Of course, we're going to listen to some great music along the way. And to kick things off, we have a trailer from the latest film to hit theaters. It's called Practical Magic 2.

0: No magic is stronger than sisterhood. Cast by fate, tested by time, and never broken.
1: What is wrong with you? Are you like six? Are you six? Yeah. Okay.
2: You need to get out there, Sal. Have a little fun.
3: When was the last time you were touched?
4: I have my family, and I'm not receiving texts with photos that I did not ask for.
2: Oh, let me tell you about Chad.
4: Oh, we know truly plenty about Chad.
2: Come on.
5: Hi. Oh,
6: my God. Remember when Mom would tell stories where everyone who

0: someone loved died.
1: You don't believe we're cursed?
2: No.
3: We're Owen's women. Love is our undoing.
1: What if you guys were all just a little bit dramatic?
4: Here's the thing about magic. It won't be silenced.
5: Is this real? Is he gonna die?
6: It's true. We're witches and the curse is real.
5: I will never trust you again.
7: Kylie said she's gonna go and fix the curse.
8: This will lead her into the dark path. If you want to find her, you have to work together.
7: My blood, your blood.
9: Our blood.
7: Jed said we could trust this guy. He's a scholar of the craft.
10: He's very strange to me.
11: He's under a spell.
7: Hand on unmarked flesh.
8: Go, now.
7: Easier said than done, Jillian.
12: Well, as always.
7: Oh, my God. What is wrong with you?
6: I can't even sense her right now.
13: You're afraid of your power.
6: Well, I've seen what my power can do. The idea that they may have the same power terrifies me.
14: When you have someone who knows who you were and who you will always be, there is no deeper tie, no stronger bond.
7: I want you to know if anything happens to me, Julia, it's you. You are my person.
13: Good morning.
7: Oh, good. You have your clothes on.

All right, welcome to Cine Concerto here on BEFM. I'm your host, Eric Pleasy, and that was a song from Donovan called Season of the Witch. Well, thanks for joining me on this Sunday night. We are here to talk about movies, both old and new. Speaking of new films, we started off the show with a trailer from the latest movie to hit theaters. It's called Practical Magic 2, and it is a sequel to the classic witch movie starring Nicole Kidman as well as Sandra Bullock. I can't wait to tell you all about this sequel, who's in it, and how these sisters are getting along these days. Of course, we're also going to cover some other great witch movies, including an instant classic that came out in the year 2015 and has been in my movie rotation since then. We are also going to be doing some deep dives into movie soundtracks, all that and more coming up on the show. Before we jump into any more cinema conversations, let's keep the tunes rolling and listen to a couple from Faith Hill. Here is This Kiss and Somebody Stand By Me.

All right, now it's time for What's New, the part of the show where we look at the latest films to hit theaters as well as streaming services. And tonight we are talking about the sequel to Practical Magic, Practical Magic 2. It is in theaters right now, and it brings audiences back into the magical world of the Owens family. Now, the sequel reunites Sandra Bullock and Nicole Kidman as sisters, Sally and Jillian Owens, continuing a story that has remained surprisingly popular since the first film was released back in 1998. You know, I thought it was in the 2000s, believe it or not. It was nearly three decades ago. Now, what began as a movie that received a mixed initial reaction gradually developed a passionate following, particularly among audiences who connected with its combination of romance, witchcraft, family, and female friendship. Now the Owens sisters are back, older and wiser, but still connected to powerful magic, dangerous curses, and the things that follow their family for generations. Now, the original Practical Magic was never simply a traditional fantasy film. Its appeal came from its unusual mixture of genres, and it was ultimately a romance drama with family comedy and a little bit of magic sprinkled in. Sandra Bullock's Sally was more cautious and practical, while Nicole Kidman's Jillian was impulsive and adventurous, and their relationship as sisters form the emotional center of the movie. And now it seems like the sequel is going to preserve that essential element, with Bullock and Kidman returning not only as stars, but also as producers. Their involvement behind the camera suggests that the sequel is intended to respect the tone and emotional spirit that eventually made the first film so popular. Now, the new movie expands the story beyond Sally and Jillian and places greater attention on the next generation of the Owens family. Joey King and Macy Williams join the cast as Kylie and Antonia Owens, Sally's daughters. This generational expansion is one of the most important aspects of the sequel because Practical Magic has always been concerned with family history. Now, the Owens women do not simply inherit their magic, they also inherit stories, fears, relationships, and consequences from previous generations. The sequel therefore explores how a family's past can continue influencing the lives of its children and grandchildren. This is a great analogy for generational trauma, and I think they do a great job expanding on this story. And believe it or not, it's actually inspired by Alice Hoffman's novel, The Book of Magic, that came out in 2021. You know, Hoffman has spent decades expanding the world of the Owens family, starting with that original book, Practical Magic, that this whole thing was based on, and making other novels.

novels, actually several novels, with the family, allowing the mythology surrounding the Owens' witches to become much larger than the story presented in that original movie. And this sequel really does draw from the expanded universe while bringing its own interpretation to the screen. So, if you are curious, at the center of the new story is a dark curse that threatens the Owens family once again, forcing the women to confront their magical history and work together. There are still themes of love, loss, family, and destiny, and there is a lot of humor and heart woven in between. Now, before I tell you any more about this film, let's take a song break, listen to a couple from Practical Magic 2. Here is Dancing in the Moonlight by Top Loader and Coconut by Harry Nilsson.

All right, welcome back to Cine Concerto here on BEFM. I'm your host, Eric Pleasy, and that was a song from Harry Nilsson called Coconut. Well, we are talking about the movie Practical Magic 2. It's in theaters right now, and it is starring Sandra Bullock, who's returning as Sally Owens, kind of the main character of this movie. Yes, her story began in the 90s with that first Practical Magic movie, but now she is kind of on her own little adventure, escaping the supernatural world with her family. She has two daughters in this new movie, but whatever she does, she can't help but be pulled back into her family drama, and that's exactly what this film is all about. You also get Nicole Kidman coming back and providing an important contrast to Sally, where Sally often represents caution. Jillian, her character, has traditionally represented freedom, rebellion, and emotional intensity. Their difference made the sisters an effective cinematic pair because neither woman was entirely right or wrong. Together, they balance each other, and the sequel has the opportunity to explore how that relationship has changed after almost 30 years. Now, you also get an expanded cast beyond the two daughters. Fans are also going to be happy to see the return of Diane Wiest and Stockard Channing as Aunt Jet and Aunt Frances. The two aunts were among the most entertaining characters in the original film, providing humor, wisdom, and a wonderfully unconventional approach to family life. You know, their presence helped establish the distinctive atmosphere of the household, where magic was treated as both something extraordinary and something completely natural. Bringing them back helps to recreate this kind of magic, and hopefully you will find that in this latest film. Now, this movie is actually directed by Suzanne Baer, a filmmaker known for combining emotional drama with storytelling. She does a good job bringing that to this movie that requires a little bit more effort, not only because it is trying to match the original film, but also you need to bring this movie into the 21st century, and that's exactly what they are doing. You know, visually, they do have a little bit of practical effects mixed in with CGI. I do like everything that's happening, and believe it or not, they also got Rupert Gregson-Williams to provide the score, while the production also features cinematographer Simon Duggan. So you get these veterans coming in and really solidifying this movie. I think it's going to be a great sequel. Of course, you should check out the original Practical Magic before you check out the sequel, but if you don't have the time, I'm sure you can get a lot out of this family movie about witches. All right, well, while you look up movie times, let's listen to a few songs from Olivia Rodrigo. Here is Vampire and Driver's License.

hate to give the satisfaction asking how you're doing now. How's the castle built of people you pretend to care about? Just what you wanted. Look at you, cool guy, you got it. I see the parties and diamonds sometimes when I close my eyes. 6 months of torture you sold to some forbidden paradise. I loved you truly.

All right, now it's time for home cinema, the part of the show where I like to give my own recommendations for some movies that you can enjoy from the comfort of your couch. And tonight we are talking about witch movies because Practical Magic 2 is in theaters. I thought it'd be great to look at this genre of magic films. You know, witches have fascinated filmmakers for more than a century. They can be frightening villains, wise protectors, rebellious outsiders, or ordinary people with extraordinary powers. Because witchcraft is connected to folklore, religion, superstition, and fantasy, films about witches can move easily between horror, comedy, romance, adventure, and drama. Some of the best witch movies are genuinely terrifying, while others are warm and magical. What connects them is the idea of people possessing knowledge or power that exists.

is outside the normal rules of society. Now, one of the most famous witch movies and my first recommendation is The Wizard of Oz from 1939. Although the movie is primarily a fantasy adventure, its witches remain among the most recognizable characters in cinema history. The Wicked Witch of the West became the classic image of the evil witch, complete with a pointed hat, flying broomstick, and magical powers. At the same time, Glinda, the good witch, showed the magical power could be also kind of a protective one. The contrast between good and evil witches helped establish many of the ideas that later films would explore. Another one of these movies, and kind of the first one that came to mind when I was thinking about modern witch films, has to be The Witches of Eastwick. This is from 1987, and it took witchcraft in a very different direction. Starring Cher, Susan Sarandon, Michelle Pfeiffer, and Jack Nicholson, the film tells the story of three women living in a small town who discover that they possess unusual powers. Their lives change dramatically after the arrival of a mysterious and charismatic man. The film combines comedy, romance, fantasy, and horror, creating a stylish and entertaining story about friendship and female empowerment. Jack Nicholson's outrageous performance adds a sense of danger and comedy to increasingly strange events. But again, this is the kind of movie that laid the groundwork for films like Practical Magic. If you haven't seen it, definitely go and check it out. You know, there is another one that I want to mention from the 90s, and that is the one that I think first kind of popped on my radar for a witch movie, and that is The Craft. Now, this came out in 1996, and it follows four teenage girls who become involved in witchcraft and gradually discover the dangerous consequences of their new powers. This movie became a cult classic because it combined teenage drama with supernatural horror. The characters deal with friendship, bullying, loneliness, and revenge. Witchcraft becomes a metaphor for adolescence and the intense emotional growing up that we all must do. Again, this is a great movie that shows teenage witches as both good and evil forces. So if you want some good witch movies, check those out. I have some more great recommendations. But first, let's take a song break and listen to one from Santana. Here is Black Magic Woman.

All right, welcome back to Cine Concerto here on BEFM. I'm your host, Eric Pleasy, and that was a song from Santana called Black Magic Woman. Well, I'm giving you my recommendations for some great witch movies, and now I'm moving on to one that went directly to television, but it's currently streaming for you to enjoy. It's a comedy called Hocus Pocus. Now, this is from 1993, and it's one of the more famous examples of witches and sisters. In fact, this movie follows the Sanderson sisters, who returned to modern-day Salem on Halloween night. Originally, they came from around 1700 Salem. Instead, they jump into the modern world, and hilarity ensues. Played by Bette Midler, Sarah Jessica Parker, and Kathy Ninjimi, the witches are dangerous but also hilarious. And this movie was not originally considered a major success, but it has become enormously popular over time, not only because it kept on playing on television, but also because the stars and the plot really are still enduring to this day. In fact, they did make a sequel to this film called Hocus Pocus 2, but honestly, nothing can top the original. Now, speaking of sequels, or actually remakes, I want to mention one that is definitely more scary than funny, and this is Suspiria. I like the original movie by Dario Argento, but I also enjoy the remake that they did. Both tell the story of a young American woman who attends a mysterious European dance academy and discovers something terrifying about the people running it. The film's famous for striking colors, dreamlike atmosphere, and an unsettling music score. Both films have pretty good scores. Honestly, the original one by Goblin is more iconic. I also do like that remake that was done by Luca Guadagnino, and it is a little bit more darker. Anyways, both of them are definitely worth checking out. Now, I do have one more recommendation that you are going to want to watch, and this last one is a pure horror film. It's called The Blair Witch Project. Now, you might remember this found footage movie as being the first of its kind. Coming out in 1999, it set the stage not only for other great found footage films, but essentially created a brand new horror genre. Now, if you're not familiar, this is about three film students that vanish after traveling into a Maryland forest to film a documentary on the local Blair Witch legend. Leaving only the footage behind, this is a crazy movie that really shocked audiences at the time. Written and directed by Daniel Merrick and Eduardo Sanchez, it also stars Heather Donahue. It's a movie that has left its mark on cinema, and it did have its own sequels, but the original one is the one that you are going to want to watch. Yes, it's a very shaky cam kind of horror movie, but the scares still hit hard even to this day. Well, hopefully you enjoyed those recommendations. We're going to have to wrap up the first hour right now, but I'm going to be back in the second hour with some more movie talk. Until then, I'm going to leave you with a song from Fleetwood Mac. Here is the classic tune Landslide. Enjoy the music, and I'll see you back in the second hour after this.

Star. Welcome back to the second hour of Cine Concerto here on BEFM. I'm your host, Eric Pleasy, and that was a song from Nelly Furtado called All Good Things. Well, thanks for joining me on this Sunday night. We are here to talk about movies. In the second hour, we're going to be covering a classic witch film, and of course, we're going to be looking at a movie soundtrack to a Sandra Bullock comedy. But before we get to any of that, I want to remind you that you can participate in the show. All you need to do is go to our website at www.befm.or.kr and head over to the Cine Concerto page. There you're going to find a message board where you can leave any questions, comments, or even requests. If there's a song you want to hear, I'm more than happy to play it. But also, if there's a movie you want me to talk about, you know, maybe you want me to cover Warlock films, well, I can do that for you as well. Just let me know what you're into these days, and who knows, maybe our conversation will end up on the show. All right, well, while you look up the web address, let's keep the music going. Listen to a few great songs. First is The Calling with their hit Wherever You Will Go, and then Pumped Up Kicks by Foster the People.

All right, now it's time for Quiet on Set, the part of the show where I tell you how a classic movie got made. We like to go behind the scenes, and today we're going to be talking about a modern witch movie that was made recently but actually takes place in the 1600s. I'm talking about Robert Eggers' The Witch. Now, this was one of the most remarkable directorial debuts of the 21st century. Released in 2015, the film introduced audiences to Eggers' highly distinctive approach to filmmaking. He has obsessive historical research mixed with extraordinary attention to visual detail and a willingness to create horror through atmosphere rather than conventional scares. Now, the film is set in the 1630s New England. The Witch tells the story of a Puritan family isolated on the edge of a mysterious forest. But Eggers didn't want to simply make a modern horror movie wearing historical costumes. His goal was much more ambitious, to create what he described as something like a Puritan nightmare brought to life, allowing modern audiences to experience the fears and beliefs of the people living almost 400 years ago. Now, the idea for the film came from Eggers' personal connection to New England and his childhood fascination with history and witches. He grew up surrounded by the landscapes and folklore that would eventually influence The Witch, and he also had developed an intense interest in historical reenactment and early American life. Before making the film, Eggers had struggled to get several of his earlier feature ideas produced. Eventually, he realized that if he was going to make a genre movie, it needed to be more deeply personal. He returned to the world he knew best and chose one of New England's most powerful supernatural symbols, the witch. Now, the research behind the movie became one of the most important parts of the production. Eggers spent approximately 4 years researching the period, consulting historians, museums, agricultural experts, and the people involved in historical reenactments. He studied diaries, letters, religious documents, and Puritan prayer books to understand how people actually spoke and thought during the 17th century. Now, much of the dialogue was inspired by real historical material. Eggers created extensive notes and phrase collections, studying everything from agricultural vocabulary to religious language and the way children might have spoken during that period. Of course, authenticity was particularly important because Eggers believed that the audience needed to completely fall into the world before the supernatural elements could become frightening. So if you imagine this, it's not like you're a modern audience member looking at this historical drama. Instead, he wanted you to absolutely be in those Puritan shoes and feel what they felt. This was the secret sauce to his magic, and it worked in spades. So I'm going to be telling you more about this movie and giving you some interesting behind the scenes facts. But first, let's take a song break and listen to a few songs. We got one from Magic. It's called Rude, and we're going to follow that up with Carly Rae Jepsen and her hit Call Me Maybe.

All right, welcome back to Cine Concerto here on BEFM. I'm your host, Eric Pleasey, and that was a song from Carly Rae Jepsen called Call Me Maybe. Well, we are talking about the movie The Witch, which is Robert Eggers' directorial debut. You know, he made a movie set in New England, that is the Northeast in the United States, and it really is a fantastic film, mainly because of the attention to detail that he paid, nailing the costumes, nailing the dialect. Everything was kind of period appropriate down to the last button. In fact, costumes received an extraordinary amount of attention. Costume designer Linda Meir reportedly consulted dozens of historical sources while researching the clothing of ordinary people during the Elizabethan and early Stuart periods. The costumes were created using materials such as wool, linen, and hemp, helping the actors feel as though they had genuinely stepped into another century. This level of detail became especially important in the performances. The star of the movie, Anya Taylor-Joy, later explained that the authenticity of the sets, costumes, and environment made it easier for the actors to believe in the world they were portraying. Instead of standing in front of AI-looking scenery, they were surrounded by a physical environment that felt real. Now, of course, this story tells the tale of a girl suspected to be a witch. That is Anya Taylor-Joy. In fact, Eggers really wanted to nail the correct casting. That's why he found her pretty much out of the middle of nowhere to play Thomasin, the teenage daughter at the center of the family's growing crisis. You also get Ralph Ineson and Kate Dickey playing her parents, William and Catherine. I think the casting was absolutely key because you wanted to find people that seemed like they had never seen a smartphone before. I think that's kind of a very famous quote. You want to find someone that looked of that era, and Anya Taylor-Joy really did have this kind of unusual look that you couldn't pin down. Of course, since then, she has grown into a global movie star, but this movie was her very humble beginning, and she poured everything that she had into it, making sure to use appropriate accents of that time. And although the story takes place in New England, it was actually filmed in Northern Ontario, Canada. So that's because of incentives from the Canadian government. Still, it was in the right area, and the crew eventually found the right location to really make it seem remote, but at the same time, kind of easy to shoot. There were some modern technologies just around the corner, but still, you would never have guessed it from any scene in this movie. So if you want a memorable horror experience, definitely go and check out The Witch. It established so many qualities that would later go on to show up in other Robert Eggers films like The Lighthouse or The Northman. I mean, pretty much anything he does is tapped with that authenticity that he set from the beginning with this movie. So definitely go and check out The Witch. It is streaming right now for you to enjoy. All right, well, let's take a song break and listen to a few songs from Hozier. Here is Take Me to Church and Too Sweet. My

0: All right, now it's time for Cine Mix, the part of the show where we look at the music that makes up the movies that you love. And today we're going to end the show with a comedy. It's a 2013 action comedy starring Sandra Bullock and Melissa McCarthy called The Heat. This is directed by Paul Feig, and it follows an unlikely partnership between an ambitious FBI agent and a loud, unconventional Boston police detective. The combination of crime, action, and comedy gave the movie a familiar buddy cop structure, but its two female leads made it feel fresh. Honestly, The Heat became a major commercial success and demonstrated that a female-led action comedy could perform just as well as a male-dominated buddy cop film. Now, Sandra Bullock does a great job kind of being the straight person, but of course, she has so much natural comedic talent that it bleeds through, and being paired with Melissa McCarthy really is a match made in heaven. You're going to laugh the entire way through. Of course, Paul Feig is also known for using an excellent choice of music, and he does not disappoint in this film. Let's listen to a few songs from the movie. Here is Tick, Tick, Boom by The Hives and Dance with My Father by Luther Vandross.
1: Troy Green.

All right, that's going to do it for us here on Cine Concerto. If you want more movie talk, I'm going to be back again next week at the same time. For now, I'm going to leave you with a song from Gnarls Barkley called Crazy. Enjoy the tune and have a good evening.

0: 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This message was brought to you by the Ministry of the Interior and Safety and the National Fire Agency.
1: My name is Gina. I'm from China and the champion of the 2021 Oneness Festival. I've always been interested in Hanyu culture, like K-pop and K-dramas, since I was in high school, and that's why I came to Busan as an exchange student. Actually, when I first came to Korea, it wasn't easy for me to live here. Things weren't the same as in a drama series. My Korean was limited and everything was still new to me. However, there was one Korean friend from Busan who helped me when I was having difficulty adjusting to life here. I still remember the hearty breakfast that her family made for me. Her family always treated me as part of the family, and that's when my love for Busan people began. Of all the great things about Korea, like K-pop and K-culture, the warmth of Busan people are the best things about living here. I came to Busan to look for Hanyu, and I found true Hanyu in Busan people. Global City Busan, we're in it together. This campaign was brought to you by BEFM, Busan 영화 방송.

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1: Please be informed that all the programs you hear now are reruns that were aired yesterday. Time in hours, minutes, and seconds mentioned in the program do not reflect the current time.

A grandmother in China sued her own son for childcare back pay, sparking a debate about childcare in one's twilight years. In South Korea, there's ongoing debate about the government's proposal to end the school day at 3 p.m. for first and second graders. This, too, going to the lack of childcare available for working parents. You know, they say it takes a village to raise a child, but this village has been getting smaller and more individualized in the recent decades. So truly, what, or rather who, does it take to raise a child in this day and age? Welcome to News Rewind. It's Saturday, September 12th, and I'm your host, Haley.

Good morning, everyone. That was our first song this morning, ASMR by 오르내림. So let me ask you a question. When you were a kid, what was that village, the colloquial village that raised you? Was it your parents or, you know, your grandparents, great aunt, cousins, etc.? And if you're a parent right now, who is in your village to help you babysit? So two related stories caught my eye this week. As I said, an adult son in China has been ordered to pay his mother 40 million won for raising his own daughter for 15 years after he left them to get remarried. So this sparked a debate about the responsibilities of grandparents. Are they obligated to take care of their grandchildren? Or is this something that, you know, parents don't have to do? And of course, there's the economic value of it all. And then in South Korea is currently undergoing discussions on the appropriate time to end the school day for first and second graders. Specifically, 3 o'clock. Too much? Not enough? So this is happening as more working parents are struggling to pick up their young kids from school without resorting to grandparents, taking a half day, or sending them to an endless repertoire of after-school classes. Interestingly, though, if you look at just these two countries, South Korea and China, both East Asian cultures with more collectivism in last years, but they've been getting more and more individualized. And coincidentally, maybe not so much, they have been seeing a rapid decline in their respective birth rates. This could be a generalization, but that's something I've noticed. So is it time for us to then rethink the expression, "It takes a village to raise a child"? Or should we really make efforts to rebuild that village? So that's some food for thought this morning. We have a lot more coming up for you this hour. Haeyun with News Recap. Expert Insights is also coming up. But for now, let's take a listen to your top five. Here are your top five stories for the third week of September. Disaster relief team returns from Nepal. The Korea Disaster Relief Team, or KDRT, returned home after its 10-day search and rescue operations in Nepal, where as of recording time, none of the 9 missing Koreans have been found. The families of the missing held a press conference opposing this return. 대한민국 해외 긴급 구조대가 네팔에서 열흘간의 수색 활동을 마무리하고 정부는 이진 파견을 준비 중이지만 실종자 가족들은 기자회견을 가지고 일방적인 수색 종료와 조기 철수를 중단하라고 촉구했습니다. Rival parties clash over cabinet reshuffle and constitutional revision. The National Assembly began 4 days of government questioning sessions this week, with the ruling and opposition parties clashing over the president's recent cabinet reshuffle and other contentious issues. 이번 주 시작된 국회의 대정부 질문에서 여야는 이재명 정부의 인사 논란과 사법 개혁 등을 놓고 공방을 벌였습니다. President returns from his France trip. President Lee Jae-myung has headed home after wrapping up his 4-day visit to France, where he held a summit with President Emmanuel Macron on strengthening cooperation in AI, defense, and nuclear energy sectors. 이재명 대통령은 프랑스 국빈 방문에서 엠마뉴엘 마크롱 대통령과 방위산업, 원자력 등 첨단 분야 협력을 논의하고 영상산업 투자 계획을 제시했습니다. 청와대 says nothing decided in Hormuz deployment. The presidential office said that the government is making a careful deliberation on the U.S. request to deploy troops to the Strait of Hormuz, adding that it has not made its final decision. 청와대는 미국의 호르무즈 해협 파병 요구와 관련해 정부 차원의 최종 결정은 내려지지 않았고 신중하게 판단하고 있다고 밝혔습니다. And in related international news, oil tankers are under fire in Hormuz. The U.S. and Iran have been ramping up attacks over oil tankers on the Strait of Hormuz. Meanwhile, Iran-backed Houthis in Yemen have launched attacks on Saudi Arabia, increasing concerns that the conflict may expand regionally. 미국과 이란이 이번 주 호르무즈 해협에서 유조선 공격을 단행하는 가운데 예멘 후티 반군이 사우디아라비아를 공격하며 사실상 전면전에 들어갔습니다. And these were your top five issues.

0: everyone. It's time for news recap, where we go over Busan City's news and learn some English expressions. And we have our recapper, Haeyeon. Hi.
1: Hello, hello.
0: How are you?
1: I'm good.
0: Pretty good, pretty good. So let's dive right into our little weekly small talk. So in the opening for the entire thing, I talked about like childcare and how it takes a village to raise a child. Mm. Nowadays, that village is getting smaller and smaller.
1: Yeah.
0: But I know you are a proud auntie.
1: Yeah.
0: Do you say aunt or aunt?
1: I prefer aunt.
0: Mm.
1: Just
0: why
1: so
0: is that?
1: That it's not to be confused with a Kimmy.
0: With aunt. Yeah, I like to say aunt. And then some people think it's a little pretentious. 아운트가 약간 영국식 발음이잖아요.
1: 아, 그렇긴 하네요. I like auntie.
0: Auntie.
1: Auntie.
0: Auntie.
1: 네.
0: Auntie Haley. Auntie Haeyeon.
1: Auntie Haeyeon.
0: Yeah. Anyway, so you are an aunt to a niece. So she has a niece. I have a nephew. They're roughly the same, similar-ish
1: age. Yeah, my niece is in the fifth grade.
0: Mm-hmm. And then Pinyim is an uncle too, right? Mm-hmm. Yes, yes. So are you a good babysitter? Do kids like you?
1: Yes and no.
0: Okay, all right.
1: Yes and
0: elaborate.
1: No. So I'm although my MBTI, I am a very F-oriented person.
0: Mm-hmm.
1: When it comes to children, I'm very logical and rational.
0: Stern? Are you strict?
1: I'm pretty stern.
0: Ooh.
1: So you know how in media, in Korean media, there's the 이모상 and 고모상?
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0: 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But then my friends tell me, 확신의 고모상이다.
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0: life is full of tears.
1: Yeah, I'm not gonna give you what you want, which is not reasonable. So
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0: 아 진짜요? I am because I think the difference is your niece's mom is not your sister.
1: That's the thing.
0: My nephew's mom is my sister, so I feel really comfortable being the disciplinarian. And I'm like, you know, no means no. You gotta learn how to hear no.
1: 맞아요. It's necessary.
0: Mm.
1: But I like to get them engaged by asking them what they're interested in.
0: Mm.
1: And I have them teach me. Oh, what is that game? Teach me. Like,
0: oh, so
1: tell
0: that's
1: me how
0: you win
1: it.
0: Over kids.
1: Yeah.
0: Okay. 그렇게 약간 마음을 사로잡으시는군요.
1: Oh, like, what kind of squishy is that? Tell me.
0: Oh.
1: How do you play with this? Is so cool.
0: All right. So it's like curiosity.
1: Mm.
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1: I've seen photos of you when you take care of your nephew.
0: Mm-hmm.
1: You go on a boat.
0: Yeah.
1: You go on a mountain. You go to a lake.
0: Everywhere. 산과 들과 바다. I like to tire them out. And my nephew's like, 이모 좀만 쉬자. I'm like, 아직 멀었다.
1: It's a method I use with dogs.
0: That's, no, I mean,
1: similar.
0: Honestly, though, until a certain point, dogs and kids are pretty

0: in my opinion.
1: Very similar.
0: Dogs and kids are pretty similar.
1: So cute.
0: Yeah, so I like to get them out of breath, like get them running. 약간 수준이 그렇게 다르진 않아요, 제가 어린이들과.
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0: I do. 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So, yeah, I, 돈을 받아야겠는데요, 이 정도면.
1: I think so. 고급 child care.
0: Anyways. So that's our village.
1: 자, if are there any 고모s out there and 이모s, but especially 고모s, 화이팅! 잘하고 있어요.
0: 이모도 화이팅! All right, so let's get right to our news recap.
1: All right. So our first story is about some structures inside 금정산 National Park that apparently should not have been there in the first place. 네, 금정산 국립공원 안에 좀 원래 있어서는 안 될 시설물들에 대한 이야기거든요. Let's take a listen.
2: 금정구 district will begin forcibly removing facilities that have been illegally installed in 금정산 National Park for an extended period starting September 14th. The facilities subject to removal include unauthorized temporary structures, commercial facilities, and others within the national park. Administrative enforcement will be carried out against facilities that have remained in place despite previous orders for voluntary removal and restoration of the site. 금정구 district plans to strengthen on-site inspections, management, and enforcement efforts in line with the purpose of the area's designation as a national park.
3: 네, 금정구가 금정산 국립공원 안에 오랫동안 무단으로 설치돼 있던 시설물들을 오는 14일부터 강제로 철거한다는 소식입니다. 대상은 국립공원 안에 허가 없이 설치된 가설 건축물, 뭐 영업시설 등등이 있고요. 그동안 자진 철거와 원상 복구를 여러 번 요구했지만 이행되지 않아서 이렇게 집행에 나서기로 했습니다. 금정구는 앞으로도 현장 점검과 단속을 강화할 방침이라고 하네요.
0: Interesting. So I know that 금정산, Mount 금정산 was recently designated as a national park. So I'm assuming this is a part of that.
1: I believe so.
0: Okay.
1: Yeah. How, do you go to 금정산 often?
0: I don't think I've ever been. 아마 부모님이 요즘은 제가 훨씬 더 하이킹을 좋아하는데 옛날에는 그거를 되게 하이킹 엄청 싫어했던 그런 때가 있었거든요.
1: I
0: went through a phase of like mountains are to be admired from afar
1: or
0: not to be climbed
1: or 4K videos
0: or maybe or exactly or via, you know, media. Like I was like, we live in civilization. Like I would like to remain within civilization.
1: But I mean, there is nothing like just
0: I love
1: getting
0: hiking,
1: to
0: though.
1: The top.
0: I love hiking these days and it's too bad because my parents' knees have given up on them so they can't come with me anymore. But yeah, I don't think I've ever been to 금정산. I'm trying to make like a BFM hiking group. 근데 제가 이 말을 할 때마다 나의 눈을 피하더라고.
1: I'll join.
0: Okay.
1: Oh, the running crew, I didn't, but the hiking crew, I'm willing to. Pinim, are you in for the hiking group?
0: Okay. Let's go.
1: Let's try it.
0: Let's go. Yeah.
1: So, I mean, this story raises a simple question about when it's designated as a national park, like how much development should be allowed. Yeah, so it's interesting. And if you haven't been to 금정산 recently, yeah, I highly recommend it. It's so great. It's a little smack in the middle of the city. A gorgeous national park.
0: I mean, I think that's a lot of the mountains in Busan. They're right next to a subway. They're fairly accessible. You just go get on a subway, hike up, hike down, have some pajeon, have some makgeolli maybe safely, responsibly, and go home.
1: Post-hike meal or a snack.
0: What's your favorite? What's your go-to post-hike meal? Are you kind of the, no offense, are you the cliche 막걸리 and 파전? 저는 오리고기 좋아. 저는 오리고기 도토리묵 좋아해요.
1: Yeah. Yeah, it is a cliche. It is, the 막걸리 I'll take, but something like soupy.
0: Kalguksu
1: or I don't know.
0: All right,
1: but something that I like that nourishes me. Pajeon doesn't feel like enough after
0: a
1: hike.
0: It's like an appetizer.
1: Yeah.
0: Anyways, all right, let's get to our term.
1: 네, 첫 번째 표현입니다. 익숙한 표현이실 거예요. 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The facilities subject to removal include unauthorized temporary structures. 철거 대상에는 허가 없이 설치된 임시 구조물도 포함됩니다.
0: So I noticed a bit of a legalese there. Something that we hear a lot in the law in the facility. Subject to.
1: Yes.
0: So 우리가 subject to something, 뭔가 주제, 대상, 과목을 얘기하는데 여기서는 동사로 쓰이는 거죠. So
1: 맞아요.
0: What does that mean, subject to?
1: When something is subject to another thing, 무엇의 대상이 된다는 뜻이에요. 그래서 위에 문장 같은 경우는 이제 그 철거 대상에
3: 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For example, this event is subject to weather conditions.
0: So it's subject to weather conditions, depends on weather yeah. conditions. 이것에 따라서 달라질 수 있다.
3: 맞습니다.
0: But the actual term we want to talk about is temporary.
3: Temporary, 임시의, 일시적이라는 뜻이죠. So when something is temporary, it's only expected to continue for a limited period mm-hmm. of time, right? So it could be a temporary job.
0: Mm-hmm. 임시적인 일.
3: Yeah, or temporary housing.
0: 임시적인 거주지, 거처가 yeah. 되죠.
3: Or sometimes a solution is only a temporary solution.
0: 자, 임시 방편이다. So 맞습니다. Yeah, I mean, you can say, you know, feeling, I like to say feelings are temporary.
3: Yeah.
0: 감정은 일시적인 거다.
3: I was reminded of that sentence recently. When I got very angry about something, I thought, this is temporary.
0: It's temporary.
3: It will pass.
0: Right. So yeah. it is the opposite of permanent.
3: Mm.
0: Right.
3: Permanent. For example, so is this a temporary change or a permanent one?
0: Mm-hmm.
3: 이 변화가 좀 일시적인가요? 아니면 영구적인 건가요? 이런 표현도 쓸 수 있고요. 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
3: 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Also another one is provisional.
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0: You can also say tentative.
3: Yes.
0: Tentative agreement. So it's not a permanent. 약간 임시 방편으로 막아놨다. So for example, you can say they reached a provisional agreement or a tentative agreement to prevent a strike.
3: Yeah. Also, in the area that I got my driver's license in America, we called it a provisional license.
0: Oh.
3: 정식 운전면허 나오기 전의 과정을
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0: 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Okay, all right.
3: 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I like this one.
0: Let's spell that.
3: F-L-E-E-T-I-N-G.
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0: 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So when I told you, you know, feelings are temporary, we can say, you know, it was a fleeting feeling.
3: Yeah.
0: A fleeting thought.
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3: yeah.
0: you're like, "Yoshimi."
3: So then you just, you know, you have a plate of very spicy tteokbokki, and then the next day you just get over it.
0: Exactly. Or as I said, I had a fleeting crush. 약간 잠깐 뭔가 금사빠인가요? 잠깐 이 사람을 좋아했는데
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0: 아니더라.
3: I like those. When it gets long, it gets a little heartbreaking, heart-heavy.
0: All right,
3: moving on to the next expression. Carry out. 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Carry out, this phrase, we use it quite a bit.
0: Mm-hmm.
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0: We hear it a lot in the news because, I mean, news is all about, like, governments are all about carrying things out. So, 실시하거나 실행하다. Can we get some examples?
3: Yes. So, the police, for example, carry out an investigation. 경찰이 조사를 실시하기도 하고요.
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0: 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There's carry out. 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
0: So you gotta clarify this.
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0: Exactly. 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So on이 붙으면 대부분 like go on, continue
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0: Oh, are we talking about like balances? For example, 뭔가 이렇게 넘어가는 거죠. 그죠. 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
0: So if you have like leftover money on your card, then it can carry over to the next month.
1: Or unused vacation days can be carried over to next year, hopefully.
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1: 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So the stress from work carried over into his weekend.
0: Oh, that's terrible.
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1: That's
0: which
1: right.
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0: That's me.
1: Yeah. So
0: I'm a pack rat.
1: You
0: 보부상이거든요.
1: are.
0: I'm definitely a pack rat.
1: I've been called a bag lady.
0: The bag lady, yeah. Pack rat. Like, I'm the just in case lady and the just in case
1: girlie. So is that why, if I asked you, why are you carrying around so much stuff? Is it the just in case?
0: Just in case. Yeah. What if I need it? Like, I'm the what if just in case. 혹시
1: so
0: 모르니까.
1: When you're going on a two-day trip, do you pack... Do you overpack?
0: Oh, yeah. I pack 3.5 days worth of stuff.
1: I like to underpack.
0: Yeah, I like to consider myself a minimalist, but no.
1: Just in case.
0: Never.
1: Yeah.
0: Just in case.
1: All right, let's listen to the news clip one more time.
2: 금정구 district will begin forcibly removing facilities that have been illegally installed in 금정산 National Park for an extended period starting September 14th. The facilities subject to removal include unauthorized temporary structures, commercial facilities, and others within the national park. Administrative enforcement will be carried out against facilities that have remained in place despite previous orders for voluntary removal and restoration of the site. 금정구 district plans to strengthen on-site inspections, management, and enforcement efforts in line with the purpose of the area's designation as a national park.
1: Welcome back, everyone. Now, if we order, let's say that we're at a bar.
0: Sure.
1: And if we order an expensive bottle of liquor, I mean, we assume that what's inside the bottle is actually what the label says, right?
0: Well, for a cheap bottle of liquor, too.
1: Yeah. Well, apparently that wasn't the case in the second news that we're going to listen to. So, shall we listen to it?
2: Police have caught 61 people accused of selling counterfeit liquor. The group allegedly sold fake liquor at 5 entertainment bars in the Seomyeon area for about 2 years starting in 2022 while also stealing money from intoxicated customers. They're accused of selling 3.5 billion won worth of fake liquor to around 1,000 people. Investigators also found that the group monitored employees and subjected some of them to assault and confinement. Police are tracking two suspects who fled overseas.
0: 네, 가짜 양주를 판매한 일당이 경찰에 적발되었다는 소식인데요. 이들은 지난 2022년부터 서명 일대의 유흥주점 5곳에서 가짜 양주를 판매하고 술에 취한 손님들의 돈을 가로챈 혐의를 받고 있다고 합니다. 피해자는 천여 명 정도 되고요. 피해 금액은 모두 35억 원에 달하는 것으로 조사됐습니다. That makes me not feel good about going out.
1: Or if I do go to a bar and order something expensive, I think I do want to pay more attention.
0: Right. Yeah. I want to see you take it out of the shelf, a box, and then like break the seal and crack it open. Interesting.
1: But I'm glad that they have been caught. And there's some fun expressions from this news clip. The first one is counterfeit.
0: Ooh, okay, let's spell that first.
1: C-O-U-N-T-E-R, counter, 그리고 그 뒤에 F-E-I-T. 발음 다시 한번 확인해 주세요.
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1: 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Something that's made to look like the real product, but the the intention was to
0: deliberately. Yeah. So on purpose, 일부러 속이기 위해서 만든 그런 제품들을 counterfeit이라고 하는데요. 네. 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Also in the news, you might hear about like counterfeit designer bags. 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Designer bags.
1: So basically, it's the same meaning as fake, right?
0: It's just legally, you know, this is a different, I mean, they're very similar. Yeah. Fake 같은 경우는 조금 더 다양하게 맞아요. 광범위하게 쓸 수 yeah. 있잖아요. So what is
1: example,
0: fake?
1: Joha 얘기할 때
0: fake flowers,
1: fake news,
0: mm-hmm, fake news, it. Or you know you can say, oh she, you know she's a little fake.
1: Yeah,
0: 좀 가식적이다. Oh, I felt a little fake. Yeah. Like, or I have a fake smile on.
1: Right, like if I'm smiling like this, this is kind of a fake yeah, smile. Yeah.
0: But this isn't a counterfeit smile. The 위조의 미소는 아니잖아요.
1: 맞습니다.
0: It's just a little fake.
1: Yeah, 그리고 또 위조된다는 뜻으로 뭔가 문서나 서명, signature, 그림 같은 게 위조됐을 경우는 forged.
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1: My mother's signature was extremely easy.
0: Yeah. And then after a while, my dad was like, 알아서 사인을 해라.
1: 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So counterfeit money.
0: Mm-hmm.
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0: 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Counterfeit money, forged signature, a forged art, forged document, and fake smile.
1: There we go. All right, moving on to the next expression. Intoxicated.
0: Oh.
1: They were also accused of stealing money from intoxicated customers.
0: Mm-hmm.
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0: 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Intoxicate me now with your love now.
1: Is it a Britney Spears song?
0: Of course it's a Britney Spears song.
1: There we go. And the title
0: Toxic.
1: Is... Toxic.
0: Yes. Yeah. Something's toxic.
1: 맞습니다.
0: It's poisonous. 독성에 이란 뜻인데요.
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1: So same meaning as drunk, but it sounds a little more formal. So we hear it in the news, maybe in like legal documents. Let's use it in a sentence. He was arrested for driving while intoxicated.
0: Right.
1: 음주운전 혐의로 체포됐습니다. Driving while intoxicated. What's another word for it?
0: So we call that a DUI, driving under the influence. 왜냐하면 또 이 influence가 단순히 술뿐만이 아니라 알코올뿐만이 아니라 다른 의약품의 영향을
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1: Yeah.
0: 그렇기 때문에 you call that DUI or simply drunk driving.
1: Drunk driving. Now, if you're not drunk, the opposite is sober.
0: Completely sober.
1: 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So oh, if I say oh, I need some time to sober up. 아, 나 술 좀 깨야겠어요. 이런 뜻입니다. 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
0: Oh, interesting.
1: Let's
0: I mean, it is the
1: it.
0: Weekend after all.
1: Yeah.
0: So most common is drunk. 자, 근데 이제 또 영어 선생님 moment. 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If it's an adjective, they're both adjectives, but if it's in front of a noun,
1: yeah.
0: like a drunken, seriously guys, drunken tiger,
1: yeah.
0: like a drunken person, a drunken man did X, Y, and Z, a drunken woman did X, Y, and Z.
1: But is it still correct if I say, oh, that drunk guy took my bag?
0: 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If someone is drunk, then someone is drunk. I am drunk, I am not drunk.
1: Yeah.
0: I am drunk는
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0: Oh, let's spell that.
1: I-N-E-B-R-I. ATED. It sounds a little bit of old-timey
0: 약간
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0: 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Or the news, like he was a little bit inebriated.
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0: 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You can say you're buzzed. B-U-Z-Z-E-D.
1: Yeah. 자, 그럼 이제 마시다 보면 아주 많이 취할 수도 있죠. I'm wasted.
0: Or you can say I'm hammered. Mm. And with that, of course, we tell you, please drink responsibly.
1: Yes.
0: Alcohol is bad for you.
1: 맞습니다. All right, let's listen to the news clip once again.
2: Police have caught 61 people accused of selling counterfeit liquor. The group allegedly sold fake liquor at five entertainment bars in the Seomyeon area for about 2 years starting in 2022 while also stealing money from intoxicated customers. They're accused of selling 3.5 billion won worth of fake liquor to around 1,000 people. Investigators also found that the group monitored employees and subjected some of them to assault and confinement. Police are tracking two suspects who fled overseas.
1: All right, let's wrap up these expressions. Temporary, 임시의, 일시적이라는 뜻이죠.
0: 네, 그리고 carry out, 수행하다, 실시하다 배워봤습니다.
1: 그리고 위조된, 가짜인은 counterfeit.
0: Finally, intoxicated, 술에 취한이라는 뜻이었죠. Well, Haeyeon, this was a lot of fun.
1: Yeah,
0: very
1: so
0: informative.
1: Fun.
0: Yes, yeah, so we are going to have to carry this over to the next week. So we'll see you next week.
1: All right, bye guys.
0: Let's take a song break. This is Get You by Daniel Caesar.

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You're listening to News Rewind on BFM 90.5. Let's quickly dive into our review. So first, I owe you. 자, 심플하게 I owe you. 차용 증서라는 뜻이었습니다. 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And finally, there's no better feeling than 뭐뭐뭐, 이것보다 더 좋은 것은 없다. And are you ready? Because it's time for your quiz. Question 1. Fill in the blank. I'm trying to blank this project by starting early. Is it get ahead of or fall behind? It's of course get ahead of. Starting early, get ahead of. Fall behind는 뒤처지다입니다. Time for question number 2. If you need to pay someone back, you write them a BTW, IOU, or ILY. Okay, the answer IOU, but BTW, by the way, 참고로 ILY is, of course, I love you. So none of those. Final question, which of these does not belong with the others? I heard through the grapevine, a little birdie told me, bite off more than you can chew. It was number 3, bite off more than you can chew. 자, 내가 감당할 수 있는 것보다 더 많은 것을 가지고 왔다라는 의미가 되겠습니다. Hopefully, none of you did that. But you know, you can always listen again on 팟빵 or bfm.or.kr. By the way, if you go to our website, there is a listener survey. Please take a little bit of time to give us your valuable insight and mark News Rewind as your favorite program. A little bit of self-promo. Thanks a lot to my producer, Park Chan-woo. This program was written and hosted by myself, Haley Saw. Here's our final song, Why I Love the Moon by Phony People. Have a fantastic weekend, and I'll see you back here next week.

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1: Stuck in traffic again. 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All I've done is drive. And I'm already completely drained. 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Put on my headphones, catch a quick nap, or simply gaze out the window without a thought. A morning that used to rush by, finally, feels like my time. 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
4: Please be informed that all the programs you hear now are reruns that were aired. Time in hours, minutes, and seconds mentioned in the program do not reflect the current time.

Hello, lovely listeners. Happy Sunday and welcome to Sweet Date. Here's one of September's hardest questions. When are we officially supposed to say goodbye to summer? The calendar says fall is coming, but the weather may still disagree. These sandals are still at the door, the fan is still out, and putting away those summer clothes somehow feels a little too early. So maybe summer doesn't end on one exact date. Maybe we just let it leave one small thing at a time. So shall we get today's sweet day started?

That was Touch by Miss A. And this was released in 2012, and the song showed a more mature and dramatic side of the group, Miss A, with a darker sound and striking performance style. And it's different from some of Miss A's brighter hits, but that contrast is exactly what made the song stand out. And even years later, that sleek, slightly mysterious mood still feels memorable. And hello, sweeties. 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And it's me, Yunji. So, hello, guys. On this Sunday, we've been talking about summer, right? When are we officially supposed to say goodbye to summer? So, what really tells you that summer is really over? Maybe it's the day you finally stop ordering ice drinks with extra ice in it. Or the first night you turn off the air conditioner and realize the window is enough. And for someone else, it might be putting away the sandals, switching the blanket, or noticing that you brought a light jacket without even thinking about it. And the funny thing is, the calendar can tell us the season, but our everyday habits usually tell us first. And right now, September seems to be in that in-between season, not completely summer, not quite fall, so maybe there's no need to rush it. We can enjoy a little bit of both while it lasts. And sweeties, we've still got plenty more coming your way on this weekend sweet date. Next up, we're heading back to Tuesday for Love Psychology 101 with Jimmy. And each week, we take a closer look at those small habits, reactions, and misunderstandings that can shape a relationship more than we expect. Sometimes the topic's light, sometimes a little tricky, but there's always something worth talking about. So let's revisit this week's conversation with Jimmy.

0: do Love Psychology 101, where we get to explore that emotions behind love and relationships. And for this, we have our Dr. Love, Jimmy.
1: Hello, hello. Dr. Love in the house.
0: Our Dodgers guy.
1: I know. I got a new jersey.
0: Oh, are you a big fan of Dodgers?
1: Of course.
0: Yeah?
1: Yeah. Any team that it's related to LA, yeah.
0: Uh-huh. I love it. But how's everything going with you?
1: Everything is going good. Yeah. I mean, I think since yesterday, mm-hmm. the weather got cooled down.
0: Yes.
1: I don't need to turn on the air conditioner anymore.
0: Well, for me, I'm aging, like, you know, in the process. So I need that AC. But I mean, like, during nighttime, it's so much cooler, isn't
1: it?
0: I
1: know. Yeah. Much better.
0: Yeah. We're loving the weather. And it's the time where people are feeling a little bit lonely.
1: True.
0: Right? And today, we are talking about something very important. But before we get into that, let me ask you. Are you a dessert kind of person?
1: I mean, yeah, I do. If I just only have to choose between yes or no, yes.
0: Oh, okay.
1: Yeah.
0: Why and do you make it sound so complicated?
1: And I don't prefer eating rice.
0: Oh.
1: I'd rather just have, like, you know, bread, pastries, cakes.
0: Pasta.
1: So there goes my answer.
0: Oh, okay. So he's going to have duck, maybe? No.
1: Duck? I mean, love duck, but if I have to choose between rice cake and cake, I would go for cake, especially cheesecake.
0: You LA guy. Lame. Okay. Cheesecake is your favorite.
1: Yeah.
0: Oh.
1: I don't like something too sweet or something too, like, sugary or something too fancy, like everything on top of that cake. Yeah, I don't like something too fruity. Yeah, I just want simple.
0: You LA guy.
1: with a cup of coffee.
0: Oh, that city guy. All right. So he would go for cake.
1: Yes.
0: All right. So now today, we're going to move on to our Love Psychology 101 topic. And to be honest, as I was going over this script, I was like, it makes me very upset, even though I'm not involved in any of it. So let us know, what are we talking about today?
1: Yeah, I mean, today I want to talk about something many of us probably have been somewhere on our phones or in old online storage, photos of an ex. Relationship ends, do we delete those memories or just keep them or simply forget they're still here?
0: That's interesting. But I mean, like, someone still has an old photos of an ex, but does that mean that they haven't completely moved on?
1: Honestly speaking, not necessarily. And just keeping the photos doesn't automatically mean you you still have feelings towards them.
0: True.
1: And sometimes people just simply forget they're there. So just like me. Honestly, yeah, first of all, I don't really throw away those old things.
0: Oh.
1: So it's pretty much here and there, like, you know, stuck in my storage room.
0: Oh, okay. Never opened that.
1: Yeah, so I don't even know those kind of things exist.
0: Oh, okay.
1: But
0: to
1: somehow,
0: kind of jazz it up, I brought something interesting.
1: All right.
0: I honestly think that it's awful when you keep something or wear something or look at that stuff that your exes gave you, right?
1: Okay.
0: So in a way, no one else is gonna know except you, right? So it really comes down to their own conscience. But for you, it really boils down to two categories when it comes to items, right? One would be that practical value.
1: Yeah.
0: Second would be the sentimental value. But what would you be willing to throw away among these, okay? I'm going to give you some options.
1: Yeah.
0: Electronic devices. Espresso machine. Heavy winter coats. Leather jacket. A high-quality guitar. Sports gear. Novel. A fine jewelry.
1: Ooh.
0: What would you be willing to give up?
1: Wow.
0: Throw away that your ex gave you.
1: Wow. Fine jewelry, I would just rather sell them.
0: Oh, yeah. You sell them.
1: I'm not going to throw it away.
0: It wasn't in the option of cable, whatever. Okay. He's going to sell his jewelry.
1: Yeah.
0: Okay. What else? How about winter coats?
1: Winter coats? Yeah, I would throw them away too.
0: Yeah, throw them away.
1: Yeah.
0: But, I mean, some people keep their electronic devices, don't they? When they get it.
1: Oh, I think so. But anything? I mean, if all those things are you know, given by my ex, mm-hmm. I would just resell it. Like those, it has a value. The things that it has a, because I don't have any feelings towards that anymore.
0: Oh, true, true.
1: So,
0: right.
1: And it still works perfectly fine.
0: Yeah, yeah. So you can keep it.
1: But I would rather not keep it than I would just sell it.
0: Maybe that's why, like, if you see the secondhand market app, there are some items that are really, like, in good condition.
1: Brand new still, right?
0: But it's so cheap.
1: I know.
0: Oh, maybe. Ah, okay. I see what's going on there. All right. So now we are going to get into the simplest question here. Mm-hmm. Why would someone keep photos of an ex after breaking up?
1: As we all know, honestly speaking, there are so many reasons towards this. Maybe they just forgot about them.
0: Yeah.
1: And maybe there are just thousands of old photos all mixed together. And deleting them feels like work.
0: True.
1: And you've probably have those kind of experiences.
0: What kind of experience?

0: like in that photo, there are your friends too.
1: Yeah.
0: But because of that X, you cannot just like cut them all off or you can just like junk them away.
1: Well, you can crop it.
0: Yeah, I have some photos of that.
1: And then when you revert it to the original, you can see your ex there.
0: Right.
1: Okay.
0: Yeah.
1: Okay. So I guess, you know, keeping the photos doesn't necessarily mean I still have feeling for this person, right?
0: Exactly. I mean, imagine you just dated someone for 3 years. And
1: like
0: those 3 years might include vacations, birthdays and friends and pets and restaurants and just important memories in your life. Mm-hmm. Deleting every photo of your ex might just also mean deleting a big part of your own history, too.
1: Yeah, I guess, you know, sometimes the memory isn't really about the ex anymore in that case.
0: True, true. Mm. Right. I mean, you might just look at those photos and think, oh, that was a great trip. Rather than I miss that relationship.
1: Yeah. But I mean, if you see like, you know, those TV dramas or movies, they have it stored in a storage or something. And a few years later, their partner finds out about that person that they even knew, right?
0: Yeah.
1: So I guess like, when should a current partner actually worry? When they find out? No?
0: I would just pay attention to how the person actually treats those photos.
1: Oh.
0: Like having old pictures and photos just buried somewhere is one thing.
1: Mm-hmm.
0: But regularly searching for them and looking through them late at night is another.
1: True. Especially like with the sad music playing, you look at the photo.
0: That's like super sentimental. But yes, I mean, that's getting suspicious, that part, right? Another sign is just when someone becomes very protective. If you ask, like, why do you still have those? And they just immediately become, like, defensive. And they're like, oh, they just take it away from you, you know? And, like, just they might, there may be more emotion involved.
1: But what about, like, keeping one romantic photo? Is that all bad?
0: That depends on why. Like, personally speaking, if you're just, I think you should just all throw them away.
1: You shouldn't burn them. No?
0: Okay. You should just burn them or just get rid of it.
1: But the thing about like having actual photo, you know, is that you got to cut it up in scissors because it doesn't tear, right?
0: I know, that too.
1: Yeah, and but if you burn it, it feels like you're burning your face.
0: That's what I mean. I was about to say that. Oh. Like back then, when I was, you know, younger, I used to just cut my face out and then keep it in somewhere because it feels like I'm just kind of like destroying myself.
1: Yeah, exactly.
0: Right.
1: It was kind of
0: totally
1: scary.
0: Feel you.
1: Have you guys ever done that? Cut up your picture and just left
0: have.
1: Out your face. And later on, you have like 10 like round face of your picture.
0: Like, I don't know about like Gen Zs these days because do they actually like print those photos?
1: I think
0: they usually just keep them as like you know, online storage.
1: Yeah. But nowadays, like, there are even places where they take photos of you and they even like give it to you as a present.
0: Wow. Yeah. Yeah. In that sense.
1: So maybe you got to cut it up. All right, so we're going to get into our mini skit, guys. And this time, Jimmy and I are playing this couple, okay? So we'll see how this goes. Let's get ready. Jimmy, what's this?
0: What's what?
1: A photo of you and your good-looking ex.
0: Oh, I forgot that was there.
1: There are, let's see, 265 photos.
0: Oh, I forgot all 265 were there.
1: And there's even a folder that's called Best Memories.
0: Okay, that sounds worse.
1: Just worse? Much worse.
0: Can I just rename the folder?
1: To what? Jimmy, are you dead? Serious?
0: Oh, I'm deleting.
1: Ah.
0: Yeah.
1: Irritating moments.
0: Yeah. This Jimmy, I don't like.
1: This Yunji, I don't like either. All right. So we need a break, huh? Right? So let's give Jimmy some time to clean up his old folders, guys. And here is Love, Love, Love by Epic High.

0: Welcome back, everyone. That was Love, Love, Love by Epic High. And you guys are listening to Sweet Date, and we're in the middle of Love Psychology 101 with Jimmy here in the studio. Woohoo! And during the song break, we've been getting lots of messages, and we've been getting your votes, guys. And it kind of shocks me. Who is that 31%? Keep them. Guys, okay, be honest.
1: It's fun.
0: Make a confession, guys. 31%. Who voted for that 31%? Okay. And we've been getting lots of messages, so let's get into some of them, shall
1: we? Yeah, this one is very short, but has impact.
0: Okay.
1: Hey, 2153 name says, Jimmy, I've been there, done that.
0: What have you done? Have you cut out your picture? Yeah.
1: I know, right?
0: Yes. And another one from C1 Duty.
1: Yeah. What do you do if you deleted the photos but then reunited?
0: You can go through your garbage can, yeah, and kind of bring out that permanent glue.
1: Right, and put them together like nothing has happened.
0: And if the person asks you, what happened to this photo? Then you may proudly say, I burned them. No. And another one from Gabini. I didn't intend to keep them, but I couldn't bring myself to throw them away. This is true because it has so many memories inside.
1: Aww. I know.
0: What should you do, Jimmy?
1: I think...
0: Give us some advice.
1: I would just, like, cut out...

0: my photo of me and then just keep them separately and then just to let my girlfriend or wifey know that oh well, it's just a photo of me, how can I throw this away? But you know,
1: would they be understanding?
0: Yeah, okay Because I also cut out my, you know, other friends too, not only my ex.
1: Oh my gosh, look at that picture. Yes, just her. Right, cutting only the exes. Okay. Oh, Fijini made a picture.
0: It would be kind of awesome to cut them out together.
1: Cut them out together? What do you mean?
0: No, she finds it out. And if I just like, you know, cut...
1: Your side?
0: She cuts her side? Yeah.
1: Oh, maybe you should send the other side to that ex.
0: No!
1: Here's a picture of you. Oh, that'd be a torture. Oh my gosh.
0: I know.
1: And Henny is saying, please throw them all before I tell you. And Kainio is saying, cut the photo in half. That's the best way to save beautiful face. Oh, this is so true. But what if you guys have your cheek put together, Kainio?
0: Then
1: would you cut around the cheek?
0: You just have to end it up throwing them away.
1: One last one from 만학도영어님.
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1: This is true.
0: It's true.
1: It's called manner.
0: For sure.
1: You 31%. 성희님 saying 31% guys, you gotta move on.
0: Yeah.
1: This is true. But I mean, if you look so good in that picture, as Jamie has said, you can kind of cut it out and try to figure out what to do with that.
0: For sure.
1: Collage.
0: Yeah.
1: All right. So anyway, guys, thank you so much for your lovely messages. And so, Jamie, after a breakup, would it be healthier to delete everything?
0: For some people, yes. I mean, there's no right or wrong answer, especially right after a painful breakup. Constantly seeing old photos can just trigger memories and make it harder to move forward. So deleting them, or at least moving them somewhere you don't regularly see them, can help just to create this emotional distance.
1: And one thing, guys, if you're to delete something from your phone, make sure to go to your online storage system and delete it from that.
0: But I think this one only counts when you are back as like a single. Like when you are solo, it's okay. Allow yourself for you to just to keep them and then keep maybe looking at them to remind those old memories. But once you actually started a new relationship, just like one of our listeners said, it's appropriate for us to just
1: throw it away. Yeah.
0: And have like a brand new start.
1: Yeah, that's a good way.
0: Yeah.
1: But like, I mean, some people keep everything because it stores, you know, their memories and nostalgic, right?
0: But and that's not necessarily unhealthy either. Some people just don't want to erase their past just because the relationship ended. The important question is whether those memories are still emotionally controlling you.
1: True. So the photo itself isn't really the problem, and I may think that that 31% kind of, you know, has that meaning behind it.
0: Exactly. Right? But I still don't think most of us wouldn't be able to understand that concept, you know?
1: True.
0: I mean, I don't really have any, you know, special feelings towards that person anymore, but I just still do remember, I want to keep that memory. And that's just nothing but an excuse.
1: True.
0: Because that person is in there.
1: Yeah, but maybe like it's too much of a hassle to go through, you know, your bin box and like throw everything away.
0: I know.
1: I've done it once and it takes about like 2 hours, guys.
0: Oh. Wow.
1: If you dated the person for a long time, you know.
0: For sure.
1: Yeah. So now, moving on to our next part. What if your current partner says those old photos make them uncomfortable?
0: I think that deserves a conversation. You don't automatically just have to delete your entire past, but you should understand why your partner feels uncomfortable.
1: Yeah, and if you're to say, like, you know, to your partner, you're being jealous, that doesn't help at all. No, that's a red alert.
0: Exactly. You can just explain, I don't have feelings for this person anymore.
1: Yeah.
0: I just never deleted the old files.
1: Yeah. Be honest with the person, right?
0: Yeah.
1: So now moving on to our final takeaway for our listeners, Jimmy, what would it be?
0: Yeah, keeping old photos of an ex is not automatically a red flag.
1: Mm-hmm.
0: Sometimes it's nostalgia. And sometimes it's just a personal history.
1: Yeah.
0: And sometimes it's simply laziness.
1: Mm, like Yunji.
0: Like me.
1: I've once done that, guys. I've deleted, like, I always delete all the photos of my, you know, like, exes. But still, I had it in my storage.
0: Yeah.
1: And one time my ex kind of found out about that picture. And I was in a pickle.
0: I know.
1: But the thing is, that partner didn't take it, like, offensively. The
0: For
1: person
0: sure.
1: was like, I saw a picture. I was like, what picture? It's just so cute. I was like, what's so cute? Oh, I saw a picture of your ex. I was like, okay. Sorry.
0: He seemed like a good dude.
1: Yeah, he was a nice guy.
0: He was. Yeah. Oh, no.
1: I think that's a good way to approach this, like, matter.
0: Right.
1: If you were to be like, who's this, right?
0: True.
1: And, like, attack the person, that person might feel kind of offended.
0: Right.
1: And might not want to delete it forever.
0: And that might lead to, like, a bigger conflict.
1: Yeah, true.
0: Yeah.
1: So, guys, kind of be honest with the person.
0: For sure.
1: Right? All right. So, the question isn't, do you still have the photos? It is, what do these photos still mean to you?
0: Oh, that's a good one.
1: Yeah. And Gavini was saying, 나 31%. It's okay. I mean, yeah. Gavini was saying, I voted keep. That's okay.
0: And Sangyoon Kim uh-huh, says, 31%, guys. Uh-huh. You gotta move on.
1: Yeah, you gotta move on. Seriously. But still, make sure to go through your photo album, guys, today after the show.
0: Today.
1: And yeah, try to dig for that.
0: No, you can actually do it while listening to the rest of the show.
1: Oh, yeah. Thank you.
0: Yeah.
1: Okay, stay tuned.
0: For sure.
1: All right. So anyway, guys, thank you so much for tuning in. And thank you so much, Jimmy, for coming in and sharing such a fun topic. This is super, super important.
0: It is.
1: In relationships. Right.
0: It was super fun. Yeah. I look forward to come back next week and then have more fun with you guys.
1: Yeah. Same for us, too. All right. So let's go listen to this song, Fearless by Le Sserafim.

0: Welcome back, everyone. That was this week's Love Psychology 101 with Jimmy, where we asked each other, do old photos of an ex mean something? 옛날 사진. We talked about why people keep those old pictures, whether it's simply part of the past, and when it might actually become an issue in a new relationship. And it turns out, one old photo can bring up a lot more questions than you might expect. And coming up next, we're heading back to Thursday for this week's Transpot Highlight with Steve. And I'll be back with you at 1 o'clock. Welcome back, everyone. It's Thursday, which means it's time for Trendspot. And for this, we have our trendy guy, Steve.
1: Boom! Boom! I'm really gonna think of the new one.
0: Yeah.
1: 요즘 너무 비슷해가지고요.
0: Yeah, we've got to come up with a
1: yeah,
0: new one.
1: You guys are like kind of getting used to it, right?
0: Maybe you could come up from the desk, like 밑에서.
1: Oh, that's a great idea. I'll try that.
0: Okay.
1: 3 years later.
0: 3 years later. Okay.
1: But before that, there's a comment. Okay. What was the comment? You know what I'm gonna read, right?
0: Yeah, I know.
1: I heard from Yunji that Trismaster, 님 맞나요? No more cowboy Steve!
0: Oh.
1: And a sad emoji with it.
0: Uh-huh.
1: But you know what? I bought a new one. It's coming. It's on the way.
0: Okay, yeah. It's on the way. Okay. I'm definitely not looking forward to that.
1: But,
0: I like your outfit today.
1: Oh, thank you. But with the cowboy hat, I am not finished yet.
0: Okay. go ahead.
1: 저도 기대가 많이 돼요.
0: What?
1: 이번 거는 조금 더 클거든요.
0: 기대가...
1: It's a bit bigger.
0: You just like spoke in 50% air and 50% like voice, so I couldn't hear.
1: Okay.
0: All right. And Gavin, you're saying handsome guy, Steve.
1: Ooh. Thank you, Gavin.
0: So today, I know that you were a sports fan, right?
1: Yeah, and I was once a player too. Yeah.
0: Oh, soccer player.
1: Soccer player.
0: Right?
1: Yeah.
0: Well, so I guess, you know, we can kind of tell what your favorite sports would be.
1: No.
0: No?
1: It's not soccer.
0: Oh, it's not soccer?
1: It was soccer. But like, once I played as a soccer player, 너무 힘들게 해가지고요.
0: It's tough. It's different,
1: it's tough.
0: Right?
1: Yeah.
0: When it comes to job.
1: Mm-hmm.
0: So what would be your favorite sports out of so many categories?
1: I would say badminton.
0: Oh, badminton.
1: Yeah.
0: 진짜?
1: 네.
0: Okay.
1: There's a lot of memories with badminton.
0: Okay.
1: I like both. But like whatever. Mm-hmm. But since when I was really young, like elementary school, me and my mom 항상 그 저녁에 배드민턴 치러 나갔던 추억이 있었어요. 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You listening, mom? Shout out to my mom anyway.
0: Our 작가님 is out there. Yes. You guys have that couple look. 오늘 뭔 일이지?
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0: 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Yes, he pictures doesn't do much justice to us.
1: Okay.
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0: All right, but since we're short on time, let's get into today's thing.
1: Yeah.
0: I just only asked him favorite sports. But quickly, in person or from home?
1: Definitely in person.
0: In person.
1: Definitely in person.
0: 배드민턴. In person, from home.
1: If it's watching, I really want to go to watch soccer. 네, 보는 거는. 보는 거는.
0: Okay.
1: One of my dreams is to go to Europe, like Spain or like whatever. 그 챔피언 땡 보러 어. 가는 거.
0: What's the other rival team against Real Madrid?
1: Barcelona.
0: Oh, Barcelona. Barcelona. Thank you so much. Okay. I couldn't think of that name.
1: How dare you?
0: I know. How dare me? Oh, sorry,
1: yeah,
0: guys.
1: Barcelona. Thumbs up. Lamine Yamal. You know that guy? Mm-hmm. Oh, 너무 잘하더라고요.
0: 맞아. Yeah. All right. Uh-huh. No song break today. Thank you.
1: Oh, good.
0: You. Okay. So today, I heard that you have some great friends for uh-huh. us. So what exactly are we talking about today?
1: But before we talk about today's topic, do you like cheese?
0: Cheese?
1: Yeah.
0: Yeah. I'm a big fan of cheese.
1: 대부분 여성분들이면 치즈를 진짜 좋아하시는 것 같아요.
0: What about you?
1: Kind of in the middle.
0: But I'm sure for today's topic, you like that?
1: I like it. Okay. So today we're going to talk about Korea's yellow cheese craze. 네, 황치즈 열풍이라고 하죠.
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1: 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So, you know, literally yellow cheese.
0: 황 is yellow, right?
1: 맞아요, 맞아요. It usually refers to rich, salty cheddar-style cheese flavor used in snacks and desserts.
0: Yes, and I've got a present from one of our sweeties. from our 공개 방송에서.
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0: 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And guess what?
1: Ooh.
0: This is in cheese flavor.
1: Corn thing.
0: Oh.
1: 네, wow.
0: 그래서, oh, I thought, you know, this is something very trendy now.
1: 어, 저희 언제 한번 그 먹방 한다고 하지 않았나요?
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1: 아쉽네요.
0: Okay, I'll keep it to myself.
1: Okay.
0: Yes, but I feel like, you know, I see it everywhere nowadays, like cookies or even snacks, cakes, bread, muffin, you name it, right?
1: Like everywhere, like literally. And now it has even made its way into potato chips.
0: Potato chips, right?
1: Yeah.
0: So we've officially reached a point where no snack is safe.
1: I'll say pretty much. And here's something interesting. Yellow cheese isn't actually one specific type of cheese. Did you know that?
0: I didn't know that.
1: Oh, you didn't know.
0: So then what exactly are we eating here, Steve?
1: I guess like usually cheese, 대부분. But the Korean term refers more to a particular flavor style. Usually it means a strong cheddar-like flavor with plenty of saltiness and richness. And of course, that very bright yellow or orange color.
0: Yes, and I've seen some videos that were posted online and... This, you know, there are so many food creators nowadays, right?
1: A lot.
0: Oh, but I saw this one food creator who soaked those yellow cheese cookies in milk, like a cereal.
1: Really?
0: I thought that was a bit over the top. What do you think about
1: it? But, like, I think it really depends. What kind of cereal is it?
0: Oh, it wasn't a cereal. It was a cookie.
1: Oh. 그건 좀...
0: I guess it goes down the same part of your body, but still, I thought it was a bit too much.
1: Yeah, 저한테는 좀 어려울 것 같아요.
0: 그렇죠.
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0: 맞아요.
1: 패션뿐만이 아니고요.
0: Maybe we should try it someday, right?
1: You want to try it?
0: Yeah, we should. We should have like all kinds of yellow cheese snacks in the studio and dip it, soak it, like, you know, put, you know, frosting on it.
1: How about with rice?
0: Rice?
1: Yeah. How about with rice?
0: You like put cookies on top? What is it? Like, or you put the flavor?
1: Oh, no, just the cheese, what I'm saying.
0: Just the yellow cheese?
1: And the rice.
0: That's not going to be bad.
1: Oh, 괜찮지 않을 것 같잖아.
0: 나쁘지 않을 것 같은데?
1: Yeah, I think it's okay.
0: It's like Japanese topping, right? 약간 그런.
1: 그런 느낌으로 볼 수가 있을 것 같아요.
0: Okay.
1: Yeah.
0: All right, but Steve, I mean, moving on to our next part, cheese flavor snacks aren't new. There are so many snacks like 또또. 그렇죠? But why is yellow cheese suddenly such a big trend nowadays?
1: Actually, the trend, as you said, it's not new. The trend has been growing for a few years. Yellow cheese desserts were already popular at cafes and bakeries, but this year, one limited edition cookie gave the trend another big boost.
0: So I'm sure people had trouble finding that type, right?
1: I guess so. It was released as a spring limited edition in February this year. It took a familiar soft cookie and added a much stronger sweet and salty cheese flavor. 이런 맛 좋아해요. 네, 단짠.
0: 단짠 좋지.
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0: 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I'm gonna try it.
1: Yeah.
0: And 재웅님은 saying, matcha, ube, pistachio, and now it's yellow cheese.
1: You know what, like...

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1: 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I'm still there.
0: Are you still there? I'm still there too. 요즘 그 와플 맛 너무 맛있더라고요.
1: 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And guess what? I kind of looked up the prices, Steve. And you know like how people sometimes sell it on those second-hand market?
0: Yeah.
1: They sold it at even 10만 원.
0: 10만 원?
1: Up to 10만 원. I'm sure there are more boxes.
0: How much is the original price?
1: I don't know.
0: But I guess like around 4,000 to 5,000 per 한 개당.
1: Yeah.
0: 와, 10만 원이면
1: 대박이죠.
0: 근데 아마 박스 다니겠죠.
1: 그렇죠.
0: Yeah.
1: But still like online platform sold it at 25,000 to 28,000 won on those platforms for cookies containing 8 pieces.
0: Wow.
1: Isn't that amazing?
0: 대박이네요, 진짜.
1: 맞아요. So I guess you know the demand was really strong, right?
0: It is. So yeah, after the original limited run ended, some people even tried to, like as you said, resell them. And how much was it?
1: 25만
0: 원이라 했네. 15만 원?
1: 25,000 원. To 28,000 on platforms.
0: 맞아요. Oh. And the demand was so strong, right? Yeah. That the company eventually produced more. 어쩔 수 없이. 근데 좋은 거 아닌가요?
1: 맞아요. 네. 좋죠.
0: And the first two production runs alone sold about 580,000 boxes. And another production run followed later.
1: Yeah, so that's definitely more than a few cheese lovers.
0: 맞아요. And once food companies see that kind of response, they naturally start wondering, what else can we make with this flavor? 예전에는, I think, 좀 옛날 같긴 한데요. I forgot the name. 그 honey 땡땡 chip. That was like 10 years ago, was it?
1: Yeah.
0: I'm too old now.
1: You're not. Gosh.
0: Yeah, 나 그때도 진짜.
1: 맞아. People lined up in front of like convenience stores, and it was just crazy.
0: Even in department store.
1: Yeah.
0: 백화점까지도 줄이 설 정도로. Wow.
1: Did you line up for any of those?
0: No. 저는 이제 가라앉고 나서.
1: Right.
0: 근데 맛있더라고요.
1: 맞아요.
0: I really gotta try this one.
1: There's a reason why people are like craving for this kind of, you know,
0: right?
1: Famous stuff.
0: Yeah. 그냥 이유 없는 유행이 아니더라고요. Right?
1: 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Right? Okay. All right. So now we're going to move on to our next part. And today we're talking about Korea's yellow cheese craze. 황치즈 열풍에 대해서 얘기하고 있는데요. So Steve, is this mostly about the taste? Is it?
0: But I would say, like, honestly, taste is a big part of it. 맛있으니까, 그쵸?
1: 맞아.
0: Yellow cheese has something Koreans often, you know, love in snacks. 단짠, as I said. Sweet and salty. 기분은 좋은데요. 빨리 쪄요.
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0: 살이. 살이 빨리 찌는데.
1: Right.
0: So you get the salty richness of cheese, but when it's used in cookies or desserts, you also get sweetness.
1: Yeah, 네. And you want that one more bite, right?
0: Right.
1: Every time.
0: And Trice Master Nim said, Hwang is more like golden, I believe. 이렇게 말씀하시네요.
1: Okay.
0: 맛있으면 된 거 아닌가요?
1: That's true.
0: Yeah.
1: So and that strong yellow orange color, right?
0: Yeah. And also there's another reason the trend works well. The color.
1: 네. The color.
0: 맞아요.
1: It was very yellowish orange, wasn't
0: it? Yeah, yellow, orange-ish. 둘 다 조금 들어가 있는 느낌인데. Food trends today aren't only about flavor. They also have to look interesting in photos and short videos.
1: Yeah.
0: And think about matcha, right? Matcha with its strong green color.
1: Yeah.
0: Or ube, its purple color.
1: Yeah.
0: I tried ube, 근데 저랑은 좀 안 맞더라고요. 우베는 좀 안 맞고. I really love matcha.
1: Matcha.
0: I'm a matcha guy. 근데
1: okay.
0: in Western, 남자가 matcha 마시면 좀 이상하게 보더라고요.
1: 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What's up with that?
0: 좀 뭐라고 해야 되지?
1: Very girlish?
0: Low testosterone. 좀 그런 느낌으로 보더라고.
1: Less manly.
0: But I love matcha.
1: Unless you like put it in a teacup or something like that.
0: 아니요,
1: it's gonna be okay.
0: 헬스장에서 마셔야겠어요. 네, 운동하면서.
1: In your tumbler.
0: Well balanced.
1: 네. So I guess, you know, you can almost recognize the flavor before you even taste it.
0: Right. And that matters because a lot of people discover new foods online before they ever see them in a store. 그쵸?
1: First you see it online, then you want it, right? You head to the store and it's sold out. It's devastating, isn't it?
0: I mean, like, nowadays, 이제는 진짜

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1: Like,
0: you know, electronics and like everything. 전부 다.
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0: 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Even 맛집 too, right?
1: Oh, true. 네. Right, those hidden gems.
0: Are you kind of a type of person?
1: Mm-hmm.
0: 저장하는 타입인가요? 좋은 거 보면은.
1: Yeah, I
0: you
1: always.
0: You make a folder for it.
1: Yeah, yeah, yeah. I always save it, but then I never go. What about you? Do you save it and you go to that place?
0: I share.
1: You share it with people.
0: I don't save. Oh, I share it.
1: Okay. 네.
0: 그러고 never... 나서 다시 돌려봐요.
1: That makes sense. And I heard that there's another important part of food trends, right?
0: Yeah.
1: Which would be?
0: Scarcity.
1: Oh, 네. Okay. Scarcity would be 희소성.
0: 희소성. Oh, scarcity군요. Scarcity. 희소성인데. So when something is limited edition and people start posting, they would like react, I finally found it. 그쵸? Other people get curious too. And suddenly buying a snack becomes a small mission.
1: Yeah. I mean, if you go to those four stores just to get that snacks, but then you finally get your cookies, then it might have feel like, you know, that achievement that you get.
0: Yeah. Like the Dubai snack. 그때 뭐였죠? 두바이...
1: Chewy cookie.
0: Chewy cookie? I waited for like 30 minutes.
1: Oh, 그게 Steve 제 waited 제 for it?
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1: I waited for this 밀면 place.
0: Oh, ooh.
1: Because like during the summer heat.
0: In 남포동?
1: No. In 개금.
0: 개금? Oh, there's a famous, too.
1: Okay. I waited for 10 minutes. But that was too like, you know, 진짜. Too humid.
0: Oh, lunchtime.
1: Oh.
0: 그러면 다르죠.
1: Oh, so I couldn't bear that.
0: And hot, 10 minutes, it feels like 30 to 40 minutes,
1: and
0: I guess.
1: And you know like how in Busan, there's more humidity?
0: I know.
1: 그래서 like 10 minutes feels like 30 minutes.
0: Okay.
1: Seriously.
0: But was it worth it?
1: I didn't wait. I just went to another place.
0: Oh, you wait 10 minutes and then like...
1: Left. No.
0: Okay. I thought you ate.
1: No.
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0: 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Yes.
1: And Jaehyung-ni was saying matcha tastes so good at sushi restaurants.
0: I think Jaehyung-ni talking about 그 있잖아요, 녹차.
1: 맞아요.
0: Right?
1: The tea. Is he talking about the tea?
0: I think so. Like in Japan, like every sushi places, 그 있어요.
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1: Yeah.
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0: Yeah.
1: Okay.
0: 먹고 싶네요, 갑자기.
1: 맞아. 네. I think it's just heavenly. Trismaster and he was saying Steve and Matcha. Matcha made in heaven.
0: I think I really gotta bring a cowboy hat as soon as possible for Trismaster. Thank you for the comment.
1: I don't see anything. What does it say?
0: A matcha made in heaven. Steve and Matcha.
1: 그렇죠. Okay, 네. So today, the big question is yellow cheese going to last, though? Like, if you think about Dubai chewy cookies, it lasted, like, I don't know, 3 months. And then ube came out. Ube lasted about...
0: A month
1: or so.
0: There's also, like, butter...
1: Rice cake.
0: Butter rice cake, was it?
1: Butter rice cake.
0: I think it lasts, like, a week.
1: It was much shorter than Dubai chewy cookies,
0: right?
1: So it's really hard to predict, but what do you think about this? Do you think yellow cheese is going to last longer than before?
0: But I think I really got to try it first.
1: Oh, 맞아.
0: And then decide.
1: 맞아.
0: 네.
1: So even if the craze kind of cools down, the flavor itself, I think it might stay longer. 그쵸?
0: Yeah. 상현 김님, like this is not for broadcast. I'm not going to read it. But like...
1: 왜요?
0: He's talking about the matcha. Like anyone who's listening really want to read the comment, getting all to right now. But like, yeah, I mean like once, like my Western friends came to Korea and like they were craving for like some drinks. It was really hot. Like that was a month ago. And like, we went to like a really big chain store, Estang. And I ordered the matcha. And they were like, yo, what you doing, bro? You serious? And I was like, yeah, what you talking about?
1: What do you have to order in order to make us sound very manly?
0: Beside matcha.
1: So like chocolatey stuff?
0: No.
1: No?
0: Oh!
1: Extra frappuccino. No.
0: 말차만 아니면 돼요.
1: Something besides matcha.
0: Something besides matcha.
1: What if you put like extra whipping cream? Would that be a girly thing? No?
0: Yeah.
1: Okay.
0: 그건 안 돼. 네.
1: I still don't get it. Okay. So somebody explain it to us.
0: It's
1: I don't
0: a man thing.
1: Okay.
0: 남자들 사이에서 그냥 좀 놀리고 그런 게 있어요.
1: Unless it's like, you know, drinking your cup like this, you know, put your pinky up.
0: Oh!
1: 그렇지 않다면
0: And one more thing.
1: Kind of, yeah.
0: Do not use straw.
1: Oh, do not use straw.
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1: And also making noise while you drink it. Not a manly thing to do.
0: I think so. 그걸 한번 좀 찾아봐야 될 것 같아요.
1: 그렇죠. 네. So today's lesson is this, guys. Don't get tempted by that scarcity because it might trigger your buying impulse, right?
0: Yeah.
1: All right. So
0: I gotta try it right away today.
1: 맞아.
0: 있으면은.
1: Oh, let's try this after.
0: Yeah, for sure.
1: So we have to let you go, but thank you so much, and we'll see you next week.
0: Bye bye.
1: All right. And that's gonna do for part one, everyone. Let's go listen to the song On and On, 점점 더 더 by NCT Wish.

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The time is now 10 o'clock. Welcome back to the second hour of Sweet Date, everyone. Welcome, welcome. Now, it's time to rewind a little with this week's flashback highlights. And these are the songs that instantly bring back a certain time, a certain mood, and maybe even a few old memories. Some of them may have been on repeat years ago, but they still sound just as fun today. So let's go turn up the nostalgia and enjoy a few of this week's flashback favorites. Back to flashback, everyone. We're gonna rewind to the Korean dance hits of the 90s and 2000s, and today's first song is We Are the Future by H.O.T. So this was released in 1997 on their second album, and this became one of the songs that really showed off H.O.T.'s powerful performance style. And the fast rave beat was matched with some seriously memorable dancing, including the member Jang Woo-hyuk's sharp moves. And the choreography became a popular choice for school festival dance teams back then. And the message here was bold too: young people wanting to create their own future instead of simply following what adults told them. And the song even helped H.O.T. take the grand prize at the 1997 Seoul Music Awards. So yay! Next up, we have Gisado by JEXKIS. And this song was from their second album in 1997, and here's something pretty wild. So the group had only debuted earlier that same year, but they were already releasing a second full album with 20 tracks. Woo! And the album was designed almost like a visit to an imaginary amusement park with different gate tracks dividing the sections. And Gisado stood out with its powerful choreography and that instantly recognizable Here We Come hook. More importantly, it gave JEXKIS their very first music show win. Not bad for a group that had been around for less than a year. So let's go enjoy these two tracks back to back. We Are the Future by H.O.T. followed by Gisado by JEXKIS.

Welcome back to Flashback, everyone. It's time for a little nostalgia with Korean dance tracks from the 90s and 2000s. First up, we have 우린 제법 잘 어울려요 by 성시경. This song was released back in 2002, and at the time, Song Si-kyung was already quickly becoming one of Korea's favorite new ballad singers. But this song showed a brighter and lighter side of him. With its breezy Latin and bossa nova feel, it was a perfect match for summer. And interestingly, the song had already caught people's attention through a cosmetics commercial starring actress Lee Na-young before the album was released. And instead of a dramatic breakup, the lyrics capture that exciting moment when you're slowly getting closer to someone you like. Next up, we have Cinderella by Seo-in-young. And this was released in 2008, and the timing of the song could hardly have been better. Seo-in-young was everywhere that year, becoming known for her bold personality, love of fashion, and especially her famous obsession with shoes. So a song inspired by Cinderella and her famous glass slipper fit her image almost perfectly. And the performance also became a big part of the fun with her eyebrow dance, 눈썹 춤, and other signature moves getting plenty of attention. And by that summer, she was such a hot name that she was even chosen to host a major weekly music show. So on that note, let's go enjoy these two songs back to back. 우린 제법 잘 어울려요 by 성시경, followed by 신데렐라 by 서인영.

It's time for Flashback, everyone. We're going to rewind to the 90s and 2000 with the beats, hooks, and dance moves that still feel unforgettable. First song is 3분 55초간의 고백 by 조성민. And here's a fun detail. The track is actually listed today at about 3 minutes and 54 seconds. Ooh. So the title was almost perfectly accurate. And in the song, instead of giving someone flowers or a picture, he decides to make a song and confess his feelings that way. And 조성민 later became a familiar voice through songs with 015 and the band Red Plus as well. So if you guys need a little courage to say how you feel, maybe 4 minutes is all you need. Next up, we have Oh No by Buck. So Buck, a male duo made up of Kim Byung-soo and Park Sung-jun, who debuted in 1995, and you might know them best for their huge 90s dance hit titled 맨발의 청춘. But this next song, Oh No, from their 1997 second album, has a storyline that feels almost like a TV drama. A guy goes to see his girlfriend late at night and spots her getting out of a car with one of his own friends. Aww. And that definitely explains the title, Oh No! Fast beats, dramatic lyrics, and a full relationship crisis packed into that one song. Very 90s K-pop. So let's go check out these two songs back to back. 3분 55초간의 고백 by 조성민, followed by Oh No! By Buck.

0: Welcome back to Flashback, everyone. Time to rewind with Korean dance favorites from the 90s and 2000s, the kind of songs that can bring back memories from the very first beat. First up, we have 사랑과 전쟁 by Davichi. So the group debuted in 2008 and quickly became known for their powerful vocals and emotional songs, but this track showed a much brighter and more playful side of the duo. 사랑과 전쟁 became one of the big summer hits of 2008, even reaching number one on major music charts. And there's a fun detail. So Haha appears with a comic narration, adding even more personality to the song. And with this catchy chorus and very direct message about a cheating boyfriend, this one was definitely hard to forget. Next up is Hot Girl by Sia. So the group Sia debuted in 2006 and was best known for emotional songs and that big, powerful vocals. So when they came back with this song, Hot Girl, in 2008, people were pretty surprised. Instead of another sad mid-tempo song, they went for an upbeat electro house sound, and they even danced. And their colorful doll concept also got plenty of attention, with fans saying the new style suited them surprisingly well. For a group famous for making people emotional, suddenly seeing them smiling, dancing, and having fun on stage was quite a change. So let's go listen to these songs back to back. 사랑과 전쟁 by Davichi, followed by Hot Girl by Sia.
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it's time for flashback, and we're gonna rewind to the 90s and 2000s and bring back some Korean dance hits that still sound great today. First song is Friday Night by J-Heart. And J-Heart is a three-member female group from the mid-2000s, and they were very active during a time when female groups were experimenting with everything from dance pop to R&B and retro sounds. And this track definitely leaned into that fun, party-ready side of K-pop. And if this song, Friday Night, makes you think, wait, I know this groove, your ears are right. It has a very clear connection to Cool and the gang's disco classics, Ladies Night. In fact, the eight writers credited on Ladies Night are also credited as the composers of the song Friday Night. So you're getting a little late 70s disco spirit mixed with early 2000s K-pop. And it's one of those songs that feels retro twice over now. And honestly, the title couldn't fit a Friday any better. Next up, we have Love Somebody by Jeon Ae-bin. And this song was released in 2003 when she was promoting under the name Bin. Before going solo, she debuted with a girl group Love. But a lot of people at the time also knew her for something else, which is her dancing. She became so famous for her energetic dance performances that she even picked up the name Lee Sa-dun, meaning basically the girl who spins 24 hours a day. And these days, though, many people may know Jeon Ae-bin more as an actress. She's appeared in many K-dramas over the years, and she also recently made a special appearance in the currently airing 재벌 형사 2, Flex and Cop 2, playing the principal of an arts high school. So before we see actress Jeon Ae-bin, let's go back to her days as one of the energetic dance stars of the early 2000s. And let's check out two songs back to back, Friday Night by J-Heart, followed by Love Somebody by Jeon Ae-bin.

time for K-pop Dispatch, and we're checking out some new K-pop releases today. And maybe it's because autumn is slowly starting to settle in, but we're seeing more and more new ballads coming our way to celebrate that. First up, we have 세상 전부가 꿈이 되어 When the World Becomes a Dream by 경서 예지. And we've introduced a new release song by 경서 the other day, but this time they are back as the female duo 경서 예지, known for their emotional ballads and beautiful harmonies. They debuted in 2020, and many listeners may remember them from songs like 다정이 내 이름을 부르면, which was a big hit. And their new single, 세상 전부가 꿈이 되어, has a warm acoustic band sound and captures that stage of love when even an ordinary day suddenly feels special. And another nice part is how different their voices sound. So one of the members, Yeji, is a little softer, while 경서 has more power in her voice. So when they sing together, the emotion feels even fuller. And listen as the song moves along, their voices keep building, and the harmony gets richer toward the end. So I hope you guys enjoy that song.

And that brings us to the end of this week's Sweet Day Sunday highlights. Thank you so much, guys, for spending part of your weekend with us. And tomorrow, we're going to be back live at 12:05 with a fresh week of music, stories, and conversations to enjoy together. So make sure to tune in to our live show. And for now, let's slow things down and close out Sunday with 사진을 보다가 by Vibe. Enjoy the rest of your day, guys, and I'll see you again tomorrow. Shine your light. Bye-bye.

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6: Hello, I'm Mona Farouk from Egypt. When I moved to Busan in 2014, my daughter was only 12. She came with me and her brother because I started my work as a professor of Arabic language in Busan University of Foreign Studies. I remember how excited my kids were when seeing the first snow in Busan. That year, my daughter started special training for figure skating. In Busan, she was lucky to be able to take serious steps in achieving the dream of becoming a professional ice skater. Many foreigners come to Busan carrying their love for the Korean culture. I was one of those who were fond with Busan's culture, society, history, and all aspects of Korean life. Busan, the city of opportunities. 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
4: Hello, my name is Liam McIntyre. I'm 9 years old, fourth grader at Yeonji Elementary School. In my family, my mom is Korean and my dad is Canadian. I also have a younger brother. Now, I was born right here in Busan and have lived here my whole life. This city is great because all the activities I can do. I love going to all the beaches and riding my bicycle around the rivers. Being part of this city is great because I get to meet so many different people from all over the world. Thanks for listening to my story, Global City Busan. We're in it together. This campaign was brought to you by BEFM Busan 영어 방송.

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1: Please be informed that all the programs you hear now are reruns that were aired yesterday. Time and hours

Good morning, listeners. You're tuned into the World Classics, and I'm your host, Christopher Temporelli. And on this 13th of September 2026, we're going to begin with Like Someone in Love. Now, this Like Someone in Love is performed by the legendary Bill Evans Trio. The song was written by Jimmy Van Heusen and lyrics by Johnny Burke for the 1944 musical One of the Boys. But Evans had a remarkable ability to take these familiar standards and then make them intimate and make them personal jazz performances. So his approach to the piano trio was revolutionary because you got the bassist and drummer who are not simply there to accompany, but they become equal participants. So this is going to be Like Someone in Love from the Bill Evans Trio.

And we just heard Like Someone in Love from the Bill Evans Trio. And maybe we're going to start our day with the world classics Like Someone in Love. Doesn't that sound fantastic? And this group was beautiful. You had Bill Evans there. Then you had Scott LaFaro on bass and Paul Motian on drums. And it was a trio that transformed the possibilities of the piano trio format. And this was around 1960s. So rather than just a rigid rhythm beneath the piano, LaFaro frequently responds directly to Evans' melodic ideas. That's LaFaro on bass. And you have Motian using subtle accents and changes in textures to shape the performance. I guess that's a reason why we still listen to the Bill Evans Trio, because they were that good. That's the deal. And starting off Like Someone in Love here on the World Classics, we love the classics. We love Classic Garden. That's our first segment. And that's where we're going to dive into some wonderful classical music. And today from a Dutch composer. And then on to opera theater, because we also love the opera. And we head off there to listen to some of the world of the lyric stage. And today's going to be a power opera. So you're going to be interested in sticking around for that. Now, if you ever want to get in touch with us, you can text us at #9050. That will cost 101. You can also chat with us in KakaoTalk. Just look for BEFM. That's Busan Yeongabangseong. 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

In this, our classic garden, it's time to take a stroll through a garden of classical music. I have a chance to introduce you to some of the wonderful classical pieces and composers, and all with some interesting stories on the way. Again, we are your World Classics, and I'm your host, Christopher Temporelli. Dutch Romanticism. And today in Classic Garden, we're turning to the music of the Dutch composer and conductor Johannes Verhulst and his Symphony in E minor, Opus 46. And this was completed in Leipzig in 1841. And it was also Verhulst's only completed symphony. And it was written during an especially important period in his career. He was working as a conductor of the Euterpe Orchestra in Leipzig and also studying the great German musical tradition on the way. He had become a pupil of Felix Mendelssohn, and he was also a close friend of Robert Schumann. It shows he was really in that world of the German Romantic. And he's also, his symphony receives its first public performance in 1842 on a January 24th at a Euterpe concert conducted by Verhulst himself. So the opening movement begins with a dramatic Largo Maestoso before moving on to a Allegro Agitato. That's a little bit of an agitated Allegro. And this contrast shows something about Verhulst's approach. He wanted to combine these structural disciplines of the classic with the emotional intensity of early Romanticism. And then he's also making use of this sonata form. And sonata form is something that happens from the classical period onward. I don't think it's as much in a little bit in the Baroque as well, but I'm going to give you, this is going to be our classic 101 term. So sonata form, this is a structure, because sometimes it's a piece name too, like you can hear a sonata, but that's based on a structure built around a presentation of an idea, the development, and then the return, also including some contrasting musical themes as well. So it's basically a structural term that later named a style of music. And it can be also used in a symphony like it is here. So it's going to be some wonderful music. You have this meeting point of different styles. You can say the Mendelssohnian clarity, Beethovenian drama, and this emotional language of the early Romantic coming together in the Symphony of Johannes Verhulst in E minor. This is a version with a Dutch Radio Chamber Philharmonia conducted by Jos van Immerseel.

Music has a long history of combining story and song. And in our opera theater, we take a look and listen to the best examples. And today we're turning to Catone in Utica. It's a powerful opera seria built on the final days of the Roman statesman Cato the Younger. He was one of antiquity's great symbols of republican freedom. And this is a beautiful piece. An opera seria is basically a more serious opera. It wasn't a comic. And you have this text, this libretto set by Pietro Metastasio and first set by Leonardo Vinci and premiered in Rome in 1728. And there are a couple things to talk about in this. We're going to deconstruct this a little bit. Number one, the composer, Leonardo Vinci. He is not Leonardo da Vinci, okay? I first saw it, you know, I remember some years ago, and I was like, wow, Leonardo da Vinci has been writing a lot of music. I didn't even know he did that. And I was like, oh, it's actually in a different time period, and there's no da. So Leonardo Vinci is someone different than the earlier Renaissance artist. And Metastasio was the great librettist of the time. He's kind of like the Lady Gaga of librettists at that time, a major, major writer of text for singing, for opera, you name it, as you know, poetry as well. And so Metastasio based this story on Cato's resistance to Julius Caesar after the fall of the Roman Republic. And the story takes place in Utica in northern Africa, where Cato has gathering remaining forces opposed to Caesar. And although Caesar has overwhelming military power, he admires Cato's integrity and attempts to persuade him to accept his rule. So it's a complicated drama. It's got a lot of stuff going. It's super old Roman. It's fascinating. Their libretto is fantastic. And we're going to have a very nice version of this. It's included with the Il Complesso Baroque Group, conducted by Alan Curtis.

And with that version of Catone in Utica of Vivaldi, we're going to call it the first hour here on the World Classics. Do stay tuned into hour two coming up shortly. For right now, this is Falling in Love with Love from Hank Mobley.

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1: 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All I've done is drive. And I'm already completely drained. Maybe I'll skip the drive today. Instead of driving, every ride is my time. Put on my headphones, catch a quick nap, or simply gaze out the window without a thought. A morning that used to rush by, finally, feels like my time. Less driving, more living. Take back your time. 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This campaign is brought to you by BEFM 부산 영어 방송.
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3: 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But if we practice good driving etiquette, we can all become gentler beings. 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And second, although I do love getting text messages from all of you, don't text and drive. That's a no-no. Good driving etiquette equals safety for all. This campaign is brought to you by Morning Wave in Busan on BEFM. Oh, by the way, tune in to Morning Wave in Busan to get real-time traffic updates. 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
7: Please be informed that all the programs you hear now are reruns that were aired yesterday. Time in hours, minutes, and seconds mentioned in the program do not reflect the current time.

And welcome back. You're tuned into Hour 2 here on the World Classics, and I am your host, Christopher Temporelli. The World Classics is your weekend morning show to keep up and going, and we did just hear Sway from Diana Krall. So that's how we're starting off Hour 2. We like to have a wonderful beginning to the morning, along with some very powerful, serious, sometimes fun, sometimes light, but always important music here on the World Classics. And the second hour starts with our Somewhere Over the World. It's our travel segment where we head to some place on the planet. And today is off to a favorite place of mine, Belize. And then we move to All That Jazz, where we jazz up the morning with some great music. And today is some music from John Coltrane. So we're going to just head on right off to Belize with Somewhere Over the World.

as we travel with the World Classics to different spots on the planet. As we mentioned, we're off to Belize and music of Andy Palacio, one of the most important musical ambassadors for the country and also for the Garifuna people. He was born in the coastal village of Barranco in 1960, and Palacio grew up surrounded by music and eventually became a guitarist, singer, songwriter, teacher, and cultural advocate. And his musical interests were remarkably broad, ranging from soul, reggae, soca, to the traditional music of the Garifuna people. And he had a life-changing experience in the 1980s when he traveled to Nicaragua as a part of a literacy campaign, and he encountered Garifuna communities whose language and traditions were under serious pressure. So this experience helped to convince him that preserving his culture and the music as a part of it was part of his calling. So he became part of a much larger revival of Garifuna identity in Belize as well. And the Garifuna are a Caribbean Central American people whose culture developed from a mixture of West African and indigenous Caribbean traditions. And their music is got a lot of rhythm instruments. It has language, performance traditions. It's a very rich culture of music and music making. And his greatest international achievement came in 2007 with the album Watina, which was recorded with the Garifuna Collective. And this project brought together a multi-generational group of Garifuna musicians from Belize, Guatemala, and Honduras. So they're able to combine younger performers also with some older masters of the tradition. And that album became Palacio's masterpiece and earned him the 2007 WOMEX Award, as well as recognition as a UNESCO Artist for Peace. So a major artist, some beautiful music. We're going to head into some songs right now, including Watina, Day by Day, and Miami.

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1: Our weekends here on the World Classics wouldn't be complete without rounding it out with some jazz favorites in All That Jazz. And today, we're going to head to 1958 for one of the most revealing recordings from the early career of John Coltrane. And that is John Coltrane.

Coltrane with the Red Garland Trio. And Coltrane is joined by the pianist Red Garland, bassist Paul Chambers, and drummer Art Taylor. And that was the same rhythm section associated with Miles Davis's celebrated mid-1950s quintet. So these are major players. And in this album, you've got five tracks. It ran for just under 38 minutes, and it opened with Coltrane's 12-minute composition, very cute, Coltrane Training In. And you had other selections as well, including Bass Blues and You Leave Me Breathless. So it was a great piece. You hear this influence of bebop in the fast-moving lines, but also a growing intensity in the way they're approaching harmony and rhythm. So we're going to give you some great excerpts right now from John Coltrane with the Red Garland Trio, recorded in '57.

And that was just John Coltrane with the Red Garland Trio. It was the 1958 album. And that's going to do it for today's show. We're going to have some great music for you next weekend, but it's always a pleasure to share the music with you. We are, again, a wonderful team here. I'm your host, Christopher Temporelli, producer Catherine Bong, and writer Eric Pleasy. We're going to end it up with Making Whoopee from Red Garland. Do have a beautiful week ahead, and tune in next weekend.

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Crunchers! I'm your DJ Jihee, and this is Culture Crunch. In the K-drama Hospital Playlist, about a group of doctor friends who've been close for 20 years, there's a line that goes, "What do you do for yourself? Make sure you do at least one thing just for you. Buy yourself an expensive coffee or listen to your favorite music." If you spent this week taking care of others or simply overwhelmed with work and put yourself last, why not make today all about you? Here is our first song, 찬란한 하루, A Shining Day by 멜로망스.

It's time to take a deeper and sharper look at some of the hottest stories coming out of Korea this week. This is HiPive! And our first story today is the kind of victory that just feels good to hear about. After dominating the World Championships last month, badminton star An Se-young has done it again at the China Masters without dropping a single game. These days, you can see why Korean fans have nicknamed her God Se-young or Kat Se-young. The words perfect victory seem to follow An Se-young wherever she goes, and her latest record is just incredible. At the 2026 BWF World Tour China Masters in Shenzhen, An Se-young defeated Japan's Tomoka Miyazaki in straight games 2-0 to claim the women's singles title. And she didn't drop a single game throughout the entire tournament. She won all five of her matches 2-0. Even the final was over in just 45 minutes, with An completely dominating the second game, 21-6. 21-6 in the second game of a final. Just hearing that score tells you how dominant she was. Winning this tournament once is hard enough, but An Se-young has now done something no player in China Masters history has ever done before. Win it 3 years in a row. Her three career titles at the tournament also make her the winningest player in China Masters history. And now her next target is the Aichi Nagoya Asian Games, which will begin on the 19th. And there's already huge interest in Korea, and there's a very good reason why. At the 2023 Hangzhou Asian Games, An Se-young won gold in both the women's singles and team events. So if she takes the singles title again this time, she'll become the first Korean singles badminton player, male or female, to win back-to-back Asian Games gold medals. Can she make it two straight Asian Games?

Games singles titles as well? Well, I think a lot of us will be watching to see. For now, let's take a music break with 지금처럼 Will Be by The Boys and 15 Love by Hearts to Hearts.

We're back after listening to 지금처럼 Will Be by The Boys and 15 Love by Hearts to Hearts. Now our second story takes us to some of Seoul's beautiful royal palaces, which are about to transform into one giant festival stage. There'll be performances, of course, but you'll also get to experience hanbok and traditional royal court culture for yourself. Just imagine walking through a beautifully lit royal palace on a cool autumn evening. Sounds pretty romantic, doesn't it? Well, let's go over when and where it's all happening then. The 2026 Fall K Royal Culture Festival will run from five days from October 7th through the 11th. And the festival will take place across Seoul's four major royal palaces, including Gyeongbokgung, Changdeokgung, Deoksugung, and Changgyeonggung, as well as Jongmyo Shrine. Now, this isn't the kind of festival where you simply walk around, admire the old buildings, and head home. During the day, there'll be exhibitions, guided tours, and hands-on programs focusing on the history and spaces within the palaces. At night, the palace buildings and surrounding scenery become the backdrop for performances and special nighttime experiences as well. So rather than simply looking at historic buildings, visitors can actually immerse themselves in experiences and the stories and the culture that are connected to the palace spaces themselves. And there is one special experience that might be especially tempting for anyone visiting a Korean palace for the first time. On the evenings of October 9th and 10th, Gyeongbokgung Palace will host a special hanbok banquet. One of the highlights is the Royal Family Walk, recreating a procession of the king and queen. And there will also be a storytelling show introducing the clothing worn by Joseon royalty, along with a program where visitors can watch master artisans actually making hanbok. Isn't that amazing? And of course, there is also a special performance to get the festivities started before the official opening. On the 6th of October, a special edition of KBS2's Immortal Songs will be staged at Hungnaemun Square inside Gyeongbokgung Palace. Under the theme, The Palace Awakens Art, the concert will feature everything from traditional Korean music to K-pop. So you'll have centuries-old palace architecture on one side and both traditional culture and contemporary performances unfolding within it. If you're visiting Seoul this fall or simply looking for somewhere a little special to go, this could be a beautiful way to experience Korea's royal palaces in a completely different light in the perfect weather autumn. Let's take another song break and listen to 마른 꽃들의 노래, Ashes of a Burning Heart by 우예린 and Ties by Forestella.

Those were 마른 꽃들의 노래 Ashes of a Burning Heart by 우예린 and Yon Ties by Forestella. Now our third story is for anyone looking for a slightly more unusual getaway. Because this isn't an expo confined to a giant indoor exhibition hall. Here, the open sea and actual islands become part of the experience. The world's first international expo, dedicated entirely to islands, has opened in the romantic coastal city of Yeosu. Now, the 2026 Yeosu World Island Expo runs for 61 days, 2 months, from September 5th through November 4th. 30 countries are taking part under the theme Islands Connecting the Sea and the Future. The expo explores island culture, ecosystems, and their future with organizers aiming to attract 3 million visitors. So we're not just talking about booths designed to look like islands. There are actual exhibition spaces spread across the islands themselves. How fun! The main venue in the Jinmo district features 8 themed exhibition zones, including spaces dedicated to the expo's main theme, marine ecology, the future, future, as well as culture, treasures, international exchange, and food and markets. And the experience goes beyond the main venue, with the actual islands of Gedo and Kumodo serving as satellite venues. If you can actually stay on an island, walk its trails, and eat its food, this starts to sound less like visiting an expo and more like experiencing a day of island life in Yeosu, right? So what can you actually do once you get there? Well, on Gedo, visitors can go camping, enjoy marine leisure activities, and explore art exhibitions. On Kumodo, there's trekking along the island's famous Pirongil Trail, as well as a stamp tour, camping, and historical exhibitions. And of course, there'll also be food made with ingredients from the islands, plus a special one-night, three-meals program. Of course, even if the program sounds great, having to take a ferry can make you start thinking about the extra costs. But you know what? There's some good news. During the expo, 50% of passenger fares will be subsidized on 6 ferry routes serving Gedo and Kumodo. Visitors who spend money on accommodations or experiences on the islands can also receive up to 100,000 won back, depending on how much they spend through local currency and other incentives. So, try that out. The 2026

Osu! World Island Expo continues through November 4th, like I said. So if you feel like stepping away from your everyday routine for a while, perhaps Yeosu and a little island hopping could be your next destination. Let's take a listen to more songs. Here are 새소년, New Youth by 새소년, and 파란섬 Blue Island by 공기남 Airman featuring Wonho and Chen.

Those were 새소년 New Youth by 새소년 and 파란섬 Blue Island by 공기남 Airman featuring Wonho and Chen. Now to our fourth story. We're hopping into a time machine and going way, way back. A fossilized dinosaur skeleton from a creature that lived on the Korean Peninsula tens of millions of years ago has officially been designated a natural monument. And this dinosaur even carries the name of Boseong, Jeollanam-do in its scientific name. You might be wondering, why are we suddenly talking about dinosaurs? Well, first, let's meet the dinosaur in question. We actually mentioned this in one of our past High Five stories before. But anyhow, the fossil is known as the Boseong ornithopod dinosaur skeleton fossil, discovered in Boseong, Jeollanam-do province. Its internationally recognized scientific name is Koreanosaurus boseongensis. It is the first skeletal fossil of an ornithopod dinosaur ever discovered on the Korean Peninsula, and it has now officially been designated a natural monument. Koreanosaurus boseongensis, that name. You can hear Boseong right there in the name, right? And the story of how this fossil was discovered is pretty interesting too. It was in fact excavated between 2000 and 2004 while researchers were investigating a dinosaur egg fossil site in Pibongri, Boseong County. Then in 2010, the discovery was formally introduced in a German Journal of Geology and Paleontology, where the scientific name Koreanosaurus boseongensis was officially recognized. And it wasn't designated a natural monument simply because it's a very old set of bones. Now, this type of dinosaur is extremely rare in Asia, though, and scientists know exactly where it was found and how it was excavated. And that gives the fossil enormous scientific value. It's significant partly because fossils of this type of herbivorous dinosaur are extremely rare in Asia. But equally important is the fact that both the location of the discovery and the excavation process were clearly documented. The fossil may also provide valuable clues for studying how dinosaurs moved between North America and Asia during the Cretaceous period. And this dinosaur wasn't the only piece of natural heritage added to Korea's list of natural monuments this time. In fact, a fossilized skeleton of a pig-nosed turtle discovered in Yeosu, Jeollanam-do, was also designated a natural monument this time around. Another addition is the weathering pits on Sudo Island in Tongyeong, Gyeongsangnam-do. Dinosaur and turtle fossils and even the marks left behind as rock slowly weathered away. It's fascinating to think that beneath the ground we walk on every day are traces of such an enormous span of time. Let's take another listen to two more songs. Here are 시간의 바깥, Above the Time by IU, and 세상이 멈출 때까지, Until the World Stops by Hodge.

Those were 시간의 바깥, Above the Time by IU, and 세상이 멈출 때까지, Until the World Stops by Hodge. And just like that, we've reached our final story of the day. Writers from around the world are gathering in Seoul to explore one deceptively simple question. That is, who are we? It's time for the Seoul International Writers Festival. In an age when even AI can write, I find the idea of exploring what makes us human through literature especially interesting. So when and where can we experience the festival? Well, the 2026 Seoul International Writers Festival runs from September 11th through the 16th at the ARA Art Center in Jongno, Seoul. This year's theme is Who Are We? And through literature, the festival asks visitors to think about human and collective identity in the age of artificial intelligence, and ultimately what it means to be human. And this really is a literary gathering that crosses borders. Looking through the lineup, there were a few familiar names as well. A total of 24 writers are taking part, 14 from Korea and 10 from overseas. And the opening conversation brings together Korean novelist Kim Eran and Chilean writer Benjamin Labatut. Under the theme We Are Human, the two will discuss what it is that makes us human. Readers will also get to meet writers including Japan's Keiichiro Hirano, South Africa's Damon Galgut, and Canada's Silvia Marino Garcia. And you won't just be sitting there listening to writers talk. There are also plenty of ways for readers to take part and experience literatures for themselves. The festival features around 20 programs, and this includes one-on-one conversations between Korean and international writers, discussions between authors and translators, and interactive workshops for the audience. And visitors can even try creating a poetry reading audiobook or watch live drawing sessions as well. So instead of simply listening, you can actually create, draw, and participate. That might make literature feel just a little more approachable, right? And for anyone wondering how to join in, here's what you need to know. The festival will take place both in person and online, and all programs are free of charge. Great news! Some events, however, do require advance reservations. We're living in an age when AI can write like a person and generate information faster than any of us ever could. And against that backdrop, this festival invites us to slow down and consider a very human question through literature. What does it actually mean to be human? The festival will run, like I said, until the 16th of September, and with fall being such a perfect season for reading, perhaps this is a great time to slow things down for a moment and spend a little time with literature. And that's all we have for today's High Five, but do join us again tomorrow for more culture to crunch on, and we'll leave you with two last songs. Here are 잠깐 나올래, Wanna Come Out by Win, and 우린 같은 음악을 듣고, Music and Movie by Park Seo-un. Bye-bye! Keep crunching!

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1: My school, my story. 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
2: 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No parking spaces anywhere. All I've done is drive. And I'm already completely drained. Maybe I'll skip the drive today. Instead of driving, every ride is my time. Put on my headphones, catch a quick nap, or simply gaze out the window without a thought. A morning that used to rush by, finally, feels like my time. Less driving, more living. Take back your time. Public transit is the easiest way to reclaim your day. This campaign is brought to you by BEFM Busan 영어 방송.

get up, turn up the volume, because this is DJ Isak, and I hope that you're ready, because K-Poppin' with DJ Isak starts now.

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1: Welcome to K-Pop in here on Arirang Radio. I'm your host, Isaac. It is the 13th of September. Happy Sunday, everybody. Hi. It is a Sunday here on the show. That means that it's Excuse Me in Indie on Sunday Day. Your cray-cray host, Isaac, is in the studio. And Joyce started us off with her remake of Annyeong. Hello. Hi. Hello. How is everybody doing? Your girl actually has not had a sip of coffee and she's hyper. I don't know how this is possible, but hey, maybe it's because I am getting ready to be in the studio with everybody. So WeeWee's joins us in the studio on Monday, which is tomorrow. And we have Ibada joining us in the studio on Thursday for our tiniest stage. And we've got our announcements. So let's dive in. At least we're down an announcement because one has passed. But the domestic survey in partnership with Gallup Korea is still up and running. This means all of our Korean listeners who live here in Korea, and also if you are a foreigner, if you just moved here 2 weeks ago, if you moved here 2 months ago, if you're an exchange student, you are doing a fall program since summer's over, whatever it may be. If you have some type of address in Korea, you have some type of residency, then you can participate with our domestic survey. So if you would like to show some love to Arirang Radio, what would be much appreciated. For those of you who are on Jeju-do Island, you actually get a chance to see our correspondents in person. So they'll be asking you guys like, hi, would you like to fill out our form? Which is pretty simple to fill out. 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If you submit your My First K-Culture Moment, you might get a chance to win the cash prize. So there's four categories for you to participate with, either video, photo book, drawing and illustration, or writing. So you can actually participate with all four categories if you would like, or just one, whichever is more convenient for you. If you are artistic and you have a lot of ideas that you wanted to share and you have many different ways of doing that, then you can participate with all four and increase your chances of winning. To get more information about how to participate, talktalkkorea.or.kr is the page. It's in English, so you guys can navigate that a little bit more easily instead of trying to figure everything out on your own. So if you would like to check that out, please go do so. To listen to K-pop in my show is between 12 to 2 p.m. KST. The rerun is 3 to 5 a.m. For those of you who are on Jeju-do Island, you're catching us through 88.7 megahertz in Jeju City. Seolgyeopo is 80.1. The Daejeon is 101.9. For those of you who like to check us out through our application, I did mention this earlier, but just go to

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Our YouTube channel is ID Dung Radio, K-pop, K-culture, and news from Korea. If you've already been following us, the name upgrade is just that. It's a name upgrade. We did have two channels. Now we are down to one. So if you haven't listened to ID Dung Radio in a while and you're kind of searching for our second channel, it's no longer available. So we kind of merged everything to one. I think all the videos are up now, but yeah, there was a time where we were trying to re-upload all of the past videos. So there was a little bit of like video like splurge all over the place. So I think it's kind of died down. So if anything gets confusing, I do have a separate playlist. So if you'd like to check out the K-pop and playlist, you will get a chance to see the most recent interviews. And unfortunately, because I've been here for a long time, you're going to have to scroll down a little bit to find K-pop's playlist, but it's there if you would like to check it out. For our video on demands, we have Twinkle My Star, Tandem with Soup, and our Tiniest Stage available for you. What If is available on Audio On Demand, so if you would like to check that out, you can. In the meantime, we got some gravity for you with Party Rock. Uju Sunyo Chokomi is on the track of Super Kuromyo, Super Yuppers. We're going to be looking at two tracks back to back, and we have our Excuse Me coming up next.

plans are for postponing and resolutions are for breaking, right? So what's your excuse today for missed goals and broken promises? Tell us everything. K-Poppin' is here to say it's okay and laugh it off. So ladies and gentlemen, lay it on me. What are your excuses for this weekend? The first one is, Isaac, do you play any instruments? Because I opened my sheet music to practice but didn't get around to it. Hopefully I can get some practice in next week. What instrument do you play? Musunaki, 연주하세요. Which one is it? What do you play? I am super curious. I do not play instruments anymore. When I was a child, my mother put me in piano lessons. So I did piano until 8th grade. 8학년까지 피아노 했고요. And then I did clarinet on top of that. Why was I so busy? I did clarinet in junior high. So 6th, 7th, 8th grade, 3 years of band. Yeah, I was in band. Our band was really small, though. So I did clarinet in band for 3 years. And then I tried to teach myself how to play the guitar, and I failed miserably. So I don't know. Maybe next year. I don't know.

know about next year. I do plan on taking guitar lessons, though. I might start paying Tamye as a teacher. I might ask Tamye to be my guitar teacher and have him teach me. I might take lessons from him. There's one thing that I've noticed. Even if you're going to be taking lessons from a friend, you have to pay. Like, that way you keep yourself accountable as well. So, yeah. I would like to really officially learn how to play the guitar, but it's so painful. Oh, it's so painful. I hear that electric guitar strings are less painful for female hands, but yeah, I was building up the tolerance to guitar, but the barcode started really nicking at my knuckles, like the inner knuckle part. It hurt. So, yeah. But currently, I play no instruments. If you ask me to play the piano, I probably can't even play chopsticks anymore. I'm going to have to sit down and do it. Our next excuse for today is, Isaac, I promised myself that I was going to be making my own banchan, which is side dishes, and actually eat home-cooked meals this week. But guess what? I just ordered delivery. It's fine. But, okay, with banchan, though, I mean, I understand you wanting to make banchan by yourself, but to be honest, if I don't know if you live by yourself or you live with like a family and you're trying to feed more people, banchan is better bought, I think, at the like banchan stores in Korea because it's so well done. If you have a neighborhood that has a good banchan store, I think that it's better to just buy small amounts from them when needed, because if not, I feel that if you're not making banchan for a lot of people in your family, it ends up becoming more expensive because of the amount of ingredients that go into it. So I would say, I mean, it's not a bad idea to just buy it. Banchan은 그냥 사 드시는 게 더 쌀 수도 있어요. Like, to a certain extent, because if you have a big family, it's not. But if you have a small family or if you're only feeding yourself, I think that buying banchan in general is a little bit more on the more convenient side. As long as it's not, like, bad for your health. Like, if you need to watch your sodium intake or, like, your sugar intake, then you might want to look at different options. But if that's not the case, I think that it would be cheaper to buy. Anyways, we need to jump into some more music. On and Off is on the track with Yeoreum Sok popping. US After That was Selfish. And our official excuse me for today is coming up next.

Dear Isaac and K Poppin, fam, how good are you at applying sunscreen? I just bought a new bottle to apply, but I keep forgetting to do so. Uh-oh. I have it placed near my front door, too. It only stares at me as I forget to apply it on my way out, only to remember when I'm halfway to work. Hopefully, I can remember to apply it more often. This is very bad for you. Very, very, very, very, very bad for you. Okay. Sunscreen. You need sunscreen. You definitely need sunscreen. Okay. So me being from Southern California, people from Southern California, nowadays, I think that they believe in sunscreen. But I come from an era where we put like baby oil on our skin and tanning lotion to tan. So definitely I'm from an area where darker tanned skin is a thing, to the point where when I went back to the States in my early 20s, my mom hated the fact that I was so pale after living in Korea for so long. And so she made me kind of get my tan back because she was afraid I was going to just fry in the sun, in the Californian sun, which probably would have been true. So I went through a series of spray tan plus bed tanning and then like walking around. So I could re-brown my skin to have a sun-kissed Californian tan. I get so pale because I'm so white that I probably burn if I didn't do that, if I didn't build up to it. But sunscreen is a must. It is a must, must, must, must, must. And I think I have a reason why this probably our listener is doing this. And I think I have a solution for you. So stay tuned because I will try to help. In the meantime, CIX is on the track with Wave, Weeklies after that with Holiday Party. And we have more of our Excuse Me coming up next.

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4: All right, fam. So today our listener has trouble, even though their sunscreen is like at the door. It's like right there, staring them at their face when they're putting their shoes on. They keep forgetting to put it on. And they have confessed to us. Now, for the most part, I would normally just be like, hey, it's fine. But no, you need sunscreen. You need sunscreen. So a dermatologist, I was looking up like bad side effects of not wearing sunscreen. Pretty much. So colorscience.com. I can't talk. Health.com. Pretty much any health or science related homepage has an article on the dangers of not wearing sunscreen. The number one is skin cancer. Now, skin cancer pops up in many different shapes and sizes. And I've had a lot of friends from Southern California who've had skin cancer on their hand. Like, it started off as a mole on their hand that ended up being cancer. And they had to have surgery to get it removed. So sunscreen is very important, especially depending on where you live. You're going to be needing some type of UV protectant. Premature aging, which I feel for some might be a little bit more on the beauty standards of thing. Your skin is going to be appearing very leathery and dry. Skin discoloration, scarring can help as well. Apparently, I've been seeing this as a recurring effect as well. Immune system suppression is another one of the side effects of not wearing sunscreen. So having too much exposure to the sun and the UV rays and stuff like that. And of course, sunburns. Like burning your skin is, I feel that society sees sunburns so often that you don't really think too harshly of them. It's like, oh, you're sunburned. You know what I mean? Like we don't think of it as that scary. It can get scary really quickly. People have allergic reactions to too much sun or a sunburn. Your immune system acts really weird. My dad, my dad, when we were in Hawaii one year, I was like 8 or 9. It was raining outside. So my dad and I, it wasn't like scary raining. It was just like monsoon type rain. So there wasn't a lot of wind. So it was safe to go into the water. So my dad and I were snorkeling and we were taking pictures and stuff like that. And I put sunscreen on because I have an Asian mother. I put sunscreen on, but my dad did not. He had third degree burns, like blisters, had to go to the ER from being in the sun, not in the sun. It was raining. There was no sun out. It was nice and cool. And he got third degree burns. So it's dangerous. In the meantime, quick song break. I have some other tips for our listener. We have Golden Child with their track of Let Me, Kepler's after that with Up, and we have more of our Excuse Me coming up next.

Okay, so I think a lot of people, especially for those of you who want to get a tan, you're like, Isaac, I'm not going to use sunscreen because I want a tan. Like, I want my skin to be brown. I want it to nicely tan up. You still get tanned with sunscreen on. Sunscreen isn't going to keep you pale. It is going to prevent UV rays from penetrating your skin. So you can still tan. It's just, it'll prevent you from burning. So you will, it does reduce the UV radiation, but it still is going to brown you up. Now, for our listener, this is what helps me to try to get more SPF on my body. Body sun lotion, okay? Face sunscreen. Get it? Do not use the same thing for your face and your body. Get it? Got it good? Okay. Now, ladies and gents, buying cushions that have more SPF in there, good. So, ladies and gents, for those of you who wear like CC cream, BB creams, whatever you guys are using, if you get one with an SPF, you still have to put some.

sunscreen on, especially during the summertime. So sunscreen separate, cushion with sunscreen in it, SPF in it also. Okay? Get it? Got it? Good? That it's better for you, especially if you're going to be going out and about and whatnot. For me, I loathe the feeling of sunscreen. I hate the greasy feeling of it. There are so many products on the market at the moment that are less greasy. The one that I use right now, I even told one of our engineers, because he's like, I don't like putting sunscreen on because it's like, it feels icky. The one that I use is not sticky at all and just feels like moisturizer. And it works. So go out there, look for brands that are not sticky and that you can actually find yourself using. And remember, sunscreen on your body, like sun lotion on your body, screen on your face and your neck and like areas. And these days, especially if you do like outdoor sports, there are sticks that are available that you can like use for your ears and stuff like that, and like your neck and whatnot. So whether it is in a mist form, a stick form, a lotion form, whatever it may be, make sure that you're applying sunscreen. DKZ is on the track with 사랑도도 Cupid. Nayeon is on the track with Pop. And we have more of the show coming up next.

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2: With a lot of sports people in Korea and just people on the go, there's a lot of small sticks or small bottle sunscreen that are sold. So for our listener who keeps forgetting it at the door, 가방에 하나 들고 다니세요. Put one in your bag and it'll probably be easier to remember. There's even stuff out there that you can put on top of your makeup too. So if you are somebody who wears makeup, you might want to look into that kind of stuff too. In the meantime, before I see you back with Hour 2 and our Indie on Sunday, we've got B2B on the track with 나의 바람 or Wind and Wish, and we have Hour 2 of K-pop and coming up next.

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1: Hi, I'm Roberto Fernandez from Mallorca, Spain. I have been living here in Busan for more than 5 years with my Korean wife and twin boys. Back in 2020, I was invited to a game by a friend of mine. Since in Spain, football is the most beloved sport, baseball really drew my attention. In Sajic Baseball Stadium, everyone was singing the chants loudly, and that space was filled with the vibes of Busan. Everyone could truly become one body and one mind, sharing all the feelings of joy and sorrow. When I first visited here in Busan, I didn't have a family. But now, I have the whole Giants family as well as my own family. Once Busan Galmegi, you are forever Busan Galmegi. Global City Busan, we're in it together. 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

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Song Hyun-suk is in charge of programming and production as a director of Busan English Broadcasting. Jang Hyun-jun is in charge of advertisement as the executive manager of administrative at project office. 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
1: Please be informed that all the programs you hear now are reruns that were aired yesterday. Time in hours, minutes, and seconds mentioned in the program do not reflect the current time.

Hello, hello, hello, and welcome to another episode of For My Busan. Now, you don't feel hungry even when you skip a meal. And you don't feel tired even when you get less sleep. And you find yourself just smiling for no particular reason. And just thinking about someone makes your heart race and leaves you breathless. So are you experiencing any of these symptoms? If so, there's only one possible diagnosis. You're in love. Oh. So let's kick off Sunday's highlight edition of For My Busan. I'm your host, Laura McCluckie.

Hello, hello, welcome back. Thank you for tuning in to For My Busan on Sunday, the 13th of September. It's the beginning of the show, but I'll be with you until 6 p.m., so stick around. We've got great music and all the highlights from the past week as well. But at the top of the show, I was talking about love. L-O-V-E. L is for the way you look at me, you know? Well, listen. I've been singing Earth, Wind & Fire September all week, right? So just be grateful I'm not into that. Maybe I'll do it later. I don't know. We'll see. But anyway, are you in love? Have you ever been in love? Many people fall in love, of course. Do you remember what falling in love feels like? Or perhaps you've never been in love before. These days, people are falling in love with someone. People are falling in love with something a little more unusual. You're probably not surprised at what I'm going to say. It's AI. Yes. Not kidding. I'm not joking. It's not something that you see in the movies or TV shows. It's happening in real life. Her, remember that Her with Joaquin Phoenix and Scarlett Johansson? That is coming to life in a certain way, right? In an age when AI has basically become part of our everyday lives, many young people who are growing up truly as AI native, they're inseparable from this kind of technology, right? But recently, more and more teenagers have begun to see AI chatbots not just as tools, but as friends or romantic partners. Now, I have an AI chatbot that I just text, but I chat with them. I say thank you. I say please. I say great work, buddy. You know, and I build a rapport that it's programmed to do because it's more helpful for me to work that way, right? I like to be spoken to in a certain way, and having a chatbot do that, it makes life easier when I'm, I don't know, doing research or work or going through boring tasks, etc. However, these days, young people are, I mean, they're kind of into it. They're very immersed in it. And so as a result, there have been rapid increasing cases where sleep, eating, relationships with real people has been negatively affected because people are having relationships with AI. So what starts as a conversation out of curiosity or for fun turns into spending several hours a day immersed in the relationship, which is very bad. There should be like some sort of like fail safe or like some mechanism that stops that from happening. But here we are. Now, some people begin to find more comfort in their relationship with AI than actual people in their life. And this is what we call emotional over dependence on AI. So human relationships, of course, can be exhausting. We can misunderstand each other. We can get hurt and, you know, just get tired of each other. But with AI, it's far less likely to happen, especially when the AI is set up to appease you, or you can give it clear instructions to speak to you in a certain way, you know? So what do you think? Do you think you can talk to AI and share your feelings and then eventually, you know, fall in love? I tell you what, it's happening. It's happening out there. The world is a scary place, eh? Anyway, enough about that. Let's have a nice afternoon, shall we? So coming up in today's show, we've got My Home, My Busan, followed by Monday Groove. That's in the first half of our show. And lots of good music as well. Speaking of which, this is Bad by Wave to Earth. I'll see you after this.

0: hello. Welcome back. This is the old signal. Park PD. 옛날 signal이거든요. Anyway, it's time for TJ Shin.
1: 네, 안녕하세요.
0: It's Monday Groove with TJ Shin. 조태준 from Busan Groove. Busan Groove.
2: Groove.
0: Oh, there we go. Okay. 1, 2, 3, 4, 5, 6, 7, 8, 9, 10.
2: Busan. My groove, Busan groove.
0: There we go.
2: Busan.
0: Yeah. I love it. TJ 씨,
1: 안녕하세요.
0: Welcome.
1: 안녕하세요.
0: 반갑습니다. 아, 네. How are you?
2: So good.
0: So good.
2: Yeah, today, this day, 날씨 너무 좋아요.
0: The weather is,
2: very good.
0: Yeah, it's nice and cool. There's, and the 습기 is

0: Welcome back, everyone. Thank you for tuning in to For My Busan. The time is now 5:09 p.m. It's Friday the 11th of September, which means it is time for My Home, My Busan. This is a segment we do every Friday with a very special guest who we invite into our studio and grill them about their life, their experience in Busan, and many other things. And today, it's my pleasure to welcome Gürçin from Turkey. Woo-hoo!
1: Yay!
0: I want to say it right. Turkey.
1: Yes, Turkey.
0: Turkey.
1: It's strange.
0: But it's Turkey, and it was, you know, for a very long time, it was Turkey.
1: Yes.
0: And can you tell us, so I know this, because I kind of was very interested, like, why do we change it now to Turkey? And I prefer it, actually, much better. But why did your country want to be called Turkey in the rest of the world?
1: Like, actually, there's like everyone called Turkey, but it's like joke. If that's because for the Turkish people, it's really don't like to call with like I'm from Turkey. Like we don't really like the nationalism. Like I am Turkish. Like I'm from Turkey. But after our president Erdogan once changed. Turkey is not like the true thing for the Turkish people. Like we have to change it for the Turkey. So after that, everyone calls it Turkey, but
0: I'm from Turkey.
1: Yes, because I'm proud of that.
0: It's so interesting as well, because there was a lot of issues with people just the English word Turkey has different meanings, and so it was just not a great word for a nationality to, you know, to go out and be proud of. It's what I heard. This is not my opinion. This is what I read, right? So anyway, congratulations on Turkey.
1: Thank you.
0: Like it. It's the first person from Turkey that I've met since the...

0: since the name change. Many years. I don't meet many people. And tell us about you, Kirtin, because you have a very interesting story. So tell us, who are you? Where are you from? Blah, blah, blah, blah.
1: Yeah. So I'm Kirtin Yildirim, mm-hmm. and I'm from Turkey, and I'm living in over like five years mm-hmm. in Busan, actually. Now I'm doing my PhD in Donghae University mm-hmm. before I did my master degree also in Busan. Mm-hmm. And before I came to Korea, like, I learned Korean, and it's been a long time in Busan, actually.
0: You've been learning Korean for 10 years.
1: Yeah, 10 years.
0: 그러면은 한국말로 합시다. 자기소개 좀 부탁드릴게요.
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0: 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Actually, I'm pretty much finished. I just have to write 2 or 3 small papers and be published before I actually graduate.
1: Good job.
0: Fighting!
1: Fighting!
0: Fighting. Anyway, you've been in Busan for 5 years. So this, I think, is the first time we've had someone from Turkey here in our studio. So tell us about your country and your hometown and the differences that you've kind of come to learn since moving to Korea.
1: So actually, like, my hometown, I'm living in Bodrum, which is like a west side of Turkey.
0: This is like the holiday area, right?
1: Yeah.
0: it's
1: a seaside of the Turkey. And also, that's because I think I love the Busan, because every time I see the, like, go to the beach, yeah. and here also go to the beach, like,
0: and I was going to say that's the Busan of Turkey. It really is.
1: Yes.
0: Yeah, I was planning to go on holiday there back in the day when I was in the UK.
1: Oh my God. Beautiful. Turkey is very good. Very beautiful. Good. Very yeah. beautiful. Also, I actually live in Istanbul, mm-hmm. but I think most of the people know Istanbul, mm. but I live in the European side of the Istanbul, so that's very beautiful country, I think, Turkey, because there's like the natural things, all historical things, like I really like, and also culture is really I love our culture, actually. Yeah. I think, and the culture differences with Korea, maybe like I don't really like like culture differences with Korea, but I think the most things is I think the 선후배, like we are, like I like, of course, in Turkey we don't have 존댓말 반말, so I think that's the like hardest thing to understand Korean culture, like I, of course, we all also respect our older people, elder people, but we don't really use like 높임말 or like 존댓말, and also in the company, like we don't have to like, we don't have to do that. So that's because I think I can do in the Korean, but it was little bit hard to like get used to that culture differences. I think the biggest thing was that.
0: It's interesting because English doesn't have that as well, right? Yeah. So we just say, you can say hi to your grandmother, hi to your boss, hi to your little sister. Like, all of that is okay.
1: Yes.
0: In Korea, there's different ways to say that to everybody.
1: Yes.
0: Like, official ways, the right way. And so I think the funny thing is when you're a non-Korean and you're learning Korean and you get to a point where you completely understand when to use it, what to use, where to use it, but you just speak quite quickly.
1: Yes.
0: So I will speak 표준어 to my kids. I'm like, 일로 오세요, 일로 오세요. And so it makes them speak 표준어.
1: Yeah, I understand.
0: And it's good, but I often get people say, why are you saying 하세요 to your 4-year-old? I'm like, well, because I do, that's how I speak. But it's interesting, and I feel kind of uncomfortable when I hear people speaking 반말 to my kids, even though I know it's culturally okay.
1: Yes.

0: like, don't speak to... No, teach them the right way. It's very funny. So you've been here for 5 years and you said the biggest difference is probably the Sanfube. What about some other things that we might not know about your culture? Because for many people, they've heard of Turkey, they've perhaps heard of Istanbul or Bodrum, but they don't, maybe tea culture, they might know that.
1: Yes.
0: But what else are some of the markers of your culture?
1: Well, I think... especially about the, I will talk about the tea culture. Mm. Actually, we after we in the breakfast, there's a breakfast culture, we eat breakfast like 1 hour, like 1.5 hour, like it's a pretty long
0: breakfast,
1: time.
0: Breakfast is a deal.
1: Yes. Definitely. And 아침 식사 되게 진심입니다. 그리고 and also like we are like maybe drink tea like 1 liter just in the breakfast, and also after after lunch also get a tea.
0: Yeah.
1: And also after dinner mm-hmm. we have tea time too.
0: So I always thought, 'cause I remember tea. I don't remember what TV show I was watching or if it was a movie, and I remember it was a Turkish tea something, and it had Turkish delight, and there was tea out of the beautiful tea, it's kettle pot, whatever it's called, and the beautiful tea cups, and the whole setup was amazing, and there was sweets, and it was just, it just looked like something out of Narnia. It was like magical. Is that quite a common thing to have that big setup?
1: Yes, actually we are drink a lot of tea, and also Turkish dessert is very very sweet, like there's a lot of sugar in there.
0: Our producer would love it.
1: Really?
0: He's a dessert freak.
1: Oh my god.
0: Way.
1: That's because we drink a lot of tea because too sweet. It's like 되게 약간 좀 그 맛을 잡는다고 해야 해야 될까요? 그래서 so we drink a lot of tea or also Turkish coffee too. It's a little bit like
0: Turkish coffee.
1: Turkish coffee. Do you like?
0: It's very strong.
1: Yes, very strong. Like more than espresso.
0: It's very very strong. And there's a lot as well.
1: Yes.
0: Compared to an espresso, you would have an espresso that's small. Double. It's like double espresso style.
1: Yes.
0: Turkish
1: yes.
0: coffee.
1: Yes. Yeah. Not good thing actually, but Turkish people it's the national thing actually.
0: Yeah, a little Turkish coffee. And then what about like fabrics? What about traditional dress? Do you have a traditional dress?
1: Well, actually, we have traditional dress. It's really different about regions. We have 7 region mm-hmm. and also it depends of the which region where you are mm-hmm. and all region have different food style, different like wear and different things, or also like then traditional dances is also different like so different actually but I think ours are like traditional dresses like similar with Balkans countries.
0: Gotcha. Yeah.
1: Yeah, like a dress. Mm-hmm. We are dress and also like aptima, like kind of things. Mm-hmm. And
0: little puffy sleeves here. Ball puff sleeves. Yes.
1: Lots of colorful things like.
0: Yeah. Oh, interesting.
1: You troll your.
0: Yeah, I know what that, you said like the Balkans. I'm like, gotcha.
1: Yes.
0: I've not heard someone say the Balkans for years, maybe. I was going to ask you something else. Oh, what is it? Turkish music.
1: Oh, Turkish music. I think Turkish music is very, I really like to listen Turkish music also, but these days, now I'm living in Korea, so I'm not listen at all. But I think Turkish rock bands, it's very popular thing in Turkey. The last years we went Eurovision.
0: I was going to say, is Turkey still in Eurovision?
1: Yes, of course. I really miss that these days. Actually, I hope we can go again.
0: Nobody who is listening to us will have any idea what Eurovision is.
1: Yes, so sad about things because Asian countries doesn't know the Eurovision.
0: Yeah.
1: Like, it was the cultural thing. So, like, oh my God.
0: You grow up watching it. Eurovision Song Contest comes on and then you watch it and all the countries are doing it together live.
1: Yes.
0: Okay, so just for FYI, everybody search Eurovision Song Contest. The Eurovision Song Contest is like literally a Euro-wide contest for the winning

0: song of Europe, right? And it could be any genre. It could be pop, it could be a ballad, it could be rock. And what happens is participating countries have their own regional rounds, and then they all like fight it out, and they have a depo for the Eurovision Song Contest, and then all the countries watch together live at the same time. So the time difference maybe 5 hours maximum. Yes. Maybe 6 hours. Anyway, so you watch it, and then you find out who's the winner. Like, you phone in to vote who you like the best. So it's like a phone vote. It's crazy good. So good. That's an institution.
1: Yes, I miss these days, actually. Yeah. I hope we can go to Eurovision again. But
0: wasn't it so weird? Like the amount of weird music that came out of Eurovision Song Contest.
1: Yes. But actually, Turkey was pretty good.
0: Yeah.
1: In the like 2010 yeah. or 12. I don't remember very well, but it was a very long time ago. Like I guess maybe 10 years ago. Like,
0: yeah.
1: Which was the last time.
0: Wow. Oh my goodness.
1: That's a long time.
0: I'll tell you what. Listen, what are some of your favorite things about Korea?
1: I think these days, baseball games, like, I'm really getting into it.
0: You're into it? Are you a Giants fan?
1: Of course.
0: Unfortunately.
1: What?
0: Lotte Giants, we love you.
1: We love you.
0: 좀 더 파이팅 하시면 좋을 것 같습니다.
1: 가려고 내년에 꼭 가시길
0: 바랍니다. 내년에 꼭!
1: 파이팅!
0: Yeah, okay, so baseball culture is very nice as well. One of the things I love, and I would love to know if you feel similar, in Korea, everything is wholesome, it feels like. Going to a baseball game, there's no threat of violence.
1: Yes.
0: Going to a cafe in the evening time, or a bar on the beach, or a restaurant with your children, there's no threat of like violence or rowdy behavior. It's always very calm, or at least mostly very calm, compared to what I would expect in Scotland. How about you?
1: Well, actually, Turkey is very, like lots of people. Actually, my hometown was very, like, touristic place. Mm. That's because there is a lot of foreign people. Like, it's, like, very look like Busan,
0: yeah.
1: Right, actually. So that's because it was so crowded, so loud. Mm. Like, there is a nightlife. Like, but also, after I came here, it's pretty, like, in Busan, yeah, there's, like if you go to Haeundae or Gangwon-ri, there's lots of people, like, there's, like, everyone enjoy their nightlife.
0: Yeah.
1: But, like, even just countryside, like, Seogwo, Sasan-gu is pretty quiet.
0: Yeah.
1: I think that's the merit of the Busan, maybe, if you go, like, another countryside, like, Seogwo, Namgu, there's, like, so quiet and clean.
0: Mm.
1: And after you go to Gwangalli, Haeundae, there's so much people.
0: Mm.
1: I think that's the merit of Busan.
0: The merit of Busan. For anyone who's not a Korean speaker, that means the charm.
1: Ah, yeah, sorry.
0: I love it. We're just mixing it up. Anyway, yeah, I love the mixing of the Korean and the English. 그러면은, we've got 5 minutes left. So I'm going to open it up to you because I've got a lot of questions here and you've given me a lot of answers, but I'm just conscious of the time. So tell me what you want to tell us.
1: Well, actually, it's been, like, before I said, it's been 5 years in living in Busan. And after that, I really want to continue to live in Busan, actually, because I really get used to living in Gyeongsangdo province, actually. I never imagined living in Seoul or maybe, I don't know, Gyeonggi-do.
0: 서울보다 Busan.
1: Of course.
0: 다봉. This Busan is for you, 다봉. Every time I do Dabong, I look bumpty. It's fine. Dabong.
1: No.
0: Bumpty with my witch's thumbs.
1: And also, like before I said, I love the baseball games. Mm. So until Lotte Giants 우승 할 때까지 부산에 살까 합니다.
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0: 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So listen, what about a special experience for you since you've moved to Busan?
1: Well, I guess I know like Korean culture like 10 years. That so it was not really like oh.

0: That's a special thing because I get used to it, lots of things. But I think like these days, I really like to go travel, like go around, to have, like or find the machip, like Sungim machip. Like, oh my God, where is this place? Like, oh my God, this is so good.
1: Sungim machip means hidden
0: places.
1: Hidden machip. 맛집은 영어로 어떻게 말해? Well, like hidden hotspot for food.
0: Okay. Yes. I really enjoy these days. Like I wrote a blog in there. Like,
1: oh, nice!
0: I find this beautiful place. Like,
1: do you write it in English or Korean? I mean, in Turkish or Korean?
0: A neighbor blog. Yeah, Korean.
1: Yeah. Ah, 숙제 같아. No, thank you.
0: There's pretty. There's a lot of place in these days in Jeonpo. I really recommend like hidden spots.
1: Good. There we go.
0: I really enjoy it.
1: Yeah. So that's good. That's would that be something you could do back in your hometown?
0: I really don't want to go back to our hometown, actually. I really get used to in living in here. I think it's a little bit hard to go back to our hometown.
1: Yeah.
0: I can't imagine, actually.
1: The reverse culture shock is very strong for me when I go back to Glasgow. And it happens in two ways. So in Korea, of course, people are much less, for a stranger, they're much less likely to have a full conversation. But people in Scotland, because I'm from Scotland, you can have a full conversation with the bus driver, with your taxi driver. Taxi drivers in Korea do that too, actually. But with your taxi driver, with the person at the coffee shop, with your waiter, like no matter who, they're going to talk to you and say, how was your day? How are you? Where are you off to? Where have you been? What have you been doing? I like your dress. Like it's constant, person-to-person interaction. And I loved it. And I came back and I tried to have a conversation with the immigration officers, which probably not the right people, to be fair. And I was like, oh, is this new? They're like, no, it's been here the whole time. I was like, oh. And I came in from Amsterdam, which is interesting. And so this is the first time this has ever happened to me. I came in from Amsterdam and it was right at the end on the 19th carousel. So right at the end. Mm-hmm. And they make you go through another x-ray machine before you can get out. Mm-hmm. I've never done that before. When I come in from Dubai, they never make me go through an extra one. When I come in from London, never make me go through one. Came from Amsterdam, they made me go through an extra one. You know why. So anyway, that's besides the point. What do you feel like in terms of Korean people and Turkish people, like conversation-wise, relationship-wise? And then I'm going to just wrap it up. Okay?
0: I think Turkish people love to people. I like small talking, like it's very general thing in Turkey. But also helping a lot of people is also general thing. Like, if you need help, like Turkish people are like, oh, do you need help? I will help you. Like, but in Korea, like, if I'm lying down, like, sorry, just a minute. Okay.
1: They just look, it's like, are they okay?
0: Yeah.
1: If you're not moving, like, if they don't see you fall down,
0: yeah,
1: they're probably not going to try and check
0: to help.
1: You're okay.
0: Yeah, I understand the cultural things, but sometimes I like getting upset, like, why? I need help. Like, I think there is cultural thing. I know that, but sometimes I miss that cultural things in my hometown. So, last summer I went to Turkey. Like, there's a lot of people. Like, hi, how are you? Good. Have a good night. Have a good day. Like, I was like, oh my God, thank you.
1: Yeah, it's very interesting. I had a similar experience. And it is, of course, just a culture difference. That's it. That's all it is. Listen, it's time for us to say cheerio. That's goodbye in Scottish. Kutin, but could you please look in this camera and send a message back to anyone back home in your native language, please?
0: Türkiye'deki herkese merhabalar. Umarım hep birlikte Lotte Giants'ın sezon finaline gittiğini görürüz. Teşekkürler.
1: Are the Lotte Giants currently in Turkey and speak Turkish? I don't know.
0: I also speak Turkish. Yeah.
1: Oh, that's good. Anyway, thank you so much for coming in and spending some of your time with us here with our listeners. And we wish you all the best. I wish you all the best for your PhD.
0: Thank you.
1: It's not easy. When do you graduate?
0: I hope next year. Yeah.
1: February or August?
0: August. I hope. Yeah.
1: February for me. So.
0: 그래서 열심히 하겠습니다.
1: 열심히 할게요.

0: So Yoshimi. Gülçin, thank you so much. We'll see you again.
1: Thank you.
0: Thank you.
2: Bye-bye.
0: Well, I'll be with you until 6 p.m., but we're going to say a quick cheerio for a little break. So here is Armageddon by aespa, and I'll see you back here at 5 o'clock.

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1: People from all over the world coming straight to Busan. 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
1: Welcome to Busan. 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

0: fortress in Korea. 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
1: Today's 바다는 내일의 기회를 열고 청년의 도전은 대한민국의 미래를 만듭니다. 모두의 꿈이 시작되는 곳, 대한민국 첫 번째 해양수도 부산 울산 경남입니다. 부산 울산 경남 방송발전협의회.
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Hello, hello. Welcome to the second half of For My Busan. It's our weekend highlight edition. We've got lots of cool things coming up in the second half of the show. So let me introduce them in the second half. Here stands the youth interviews with young

people living and working here in Busan. And this is a very cool project that we're doing every Tuesday, Wednesday, and then you hear the replays on Saturday, Sunday. So you're very much in luck, my friends. Wonderful segments. Then we've got highlights of Explore Busan.

0: Hello.
1: Hello.
0: It's time for Explore Busan. You're in the house.
1: I am. I'm here.
0: Here.
1: Yes.
0: But you know, South African accent is possibly my favorite accent.
1: It is. You know, it's got a little something something.
0: I love it.
1: Yeah.
0: I honestly love it. I was watching. So these days, whenever I finish BEFM, I kind of decompress by watching animal rescue videos.
1: Yes.
0: Right? And there was this South African guy untangling two birds that were tangled up with a fish line. He's like,
1: yes,
0: it's all right.
1: Yeah, it's all right.
0: What was his name? South African, come on. You got to get your mate. Come here. Come here.
1: You got to get your mate. Oh, my God.
0: You got to get your husband. Go on then. All right, I'll see you later.
1: Yeah,
0: no. It was so fun. I loved it.
1: It's awesome. And you know, these days, our accent is getting the recognition it deserves.
0: Finally.
1: I love it so much. Yeah.
0: Yeah, it's probably one of the most underrated accents ever.
1: It is. It's also one of the hardest, actually.
0: It's very difficult, you know.
1: Yeah, a lot of people can't do it. Yeah.
0: Can't.
1: Yeah, you can't.
0: Afrikaans. I can't do that either.
1: Yeah. Oh, it's hard.
0: Can you speak Afrikaans?
1: I can. So I can speak three languages. Well, four now, including Korean as well. Yeah. Everyone in South Africa can speak two or three because we have 11.
0: Mm.
1: So yeah, everyone. Well, 12 now with sign language as well.
0: Yeah.
1: Became an official language. Yeah.
0: That's good.
1: Yeah. It's awesome.
0: I'd like to learn sign language. Anyway.
1: Yeah.
0: Not what we're talking about. But it's time to explore Busan.
1: Yes, Laura.
0: Tell us about the segment.
1: Right. So in this segment, I'm going around Busan to various sites. Mm-hmm. Some of them will be well known to a lot of people. Some of them not so well known. And it's my job to just introduce it to you and get interviews from people who are there, tourists, locals, the like, and just find out what people think about these places.
0: Find out all the things about the things.
1: Yes.
0: Absolutely.
1: Yeah. And this week, I actually went somewhere for the first time. I had never been, and you actually recommended it to me last week.
0: Ooh.
1: Yes. I went to the Bosudong Chekbang Golmo.
0: Bosudong Chekbang Golmo.
1: Yes. Ah.
0: 너무 좋아요.
1: Yes. It was fabulous.
0: Yeah.
1: I had the best time.
0: It's so good.
1: It was so nice. So it actually, just like a lot of places in Busan, it has a lot of history as well.
0: Mm-hmm.
1: You know, especially in that area with Jagalchi and Gukche Sijang, Gangdong Sijang. So it became kind of a well-known alleyway during the Korean War when Busan became the temporary capital of the country.
0: Yes.
1: And what a lot of people don't know is that a lot of schools actually moved to Busan as well and got set up in like tents and just basically setting up anywhere that they could, basically.
0: Well, that's it, because they had no real classrooms.
1: Right.
0: So they would find anywhere that they could sit down and study.
1: There you go. So I found that just amazing.
0: Yeah.
1: And obviously now during, you know, as a refugee, people didn't really have access to supplies, like school supplies.
0: Mm.
1: And so the credit of this alleyway is actually given to Son Jong-nin.
0: Mm-hmm.
1: So, and his wife, who

0: were refugees from the northern parts of Korea. Mm-hmm. And when they came back down to Busan, obviously during the Korean War, they started kind of selling secondhand books to students, mm-hmm. kind of trading them off. They started with no shop.
1: Yeah.
0: Just under a cover of mm-hmm. a different building. Mm. And that's where this whole alleyway began.
1: Yeah.
0: Which is just like, what? How does that start?
1: It's how a tree comes from a seed.
0: There you go.
1: Yeah.
0: There you go. I mean, they just started on the ground. They literally laid their books on the ground and people came by and bought what they could.
1: And bought the books.
0: Yeah. And very inexpensive as well. So that's how it started. And they actually started by selling secondhand school books, comic books, books from the US military bases, just every kind of book that you can think of.
1: Yeah.
0: Literally. I mean, heaven. Heaven for a reader. Are you a reader?
1: I love to read, but I haven't picked up a book in a long time.
0: Okay. Okay. I'm going to give you some recommendations after the show.
1: I do love to read. I really do.
0: Yes.
1: I want to tell you something very quickly. So the reason I recommended this place is because I've been here many times. I love this place.
0: Yes.
1: And actually, I did a TV show about 11 years ago now.
0: Yeah.
1: And it was about, it's very old. It was called Bunesco Wionhwe. Mm-hmm. So it's basically looking for like the 문화유산 or the cultural heritages of Busan specifically, right? So these are not official heritages, but like the TV show would go out and find them.
0: Yeah.
1: And so the historian told us a story about his own experience with Bosudong Chekbang Golmok.
0: Yeah.
1: And he said that when he was young, his mom had given him money to go and get school books.
0: Yeah.
1: And so he went to, he bought the school books. Oh, no, this was it. His mom had bought him brand new school books. Mm-hmm. So these were the new books, very expensive and not common for kids to get the brand new school books, right?
0: Yeah.
1: And he was on his way to school and he got kind of teased and a little bit bullied and, you know, push came to shove and a couple of boys had beat him up a little bit and stolen his school books.
0: Oh no!
1: Yes. And so he went home, he said to his mom, listen, mom, this happened and then I got my school books stolen from me. And his mom was like, you said what? Really angry.
0: Typical mom.
1: Of course it wasn't his fault. But so she said, that's it, you can go and get secondhand books then. So she gave him a little bit of money and told him to go down to Bosudong Chekbang Golmok and get secondhand textbooks that he needed. He wasn't allowed to get new ones. And he went down and he found one of the shops and the vendor said, oh, actually, yes, I've got the books there. He opened it up. It was his name inside. The bullies stole his books, sold them to the guy at the Bosudong Chekbang Golmok, and then he had to buy them back.
0: Oh my
1: God. How random, right?
0: What a story. That's so cool.
1: Yeah.
0: No, I think that those kinds of stories as well, I mean, just how much character does this alleyway have, you know? And what are the odds for that too?
1: It's
0: I don't think it would happen today.
1: Wild. It really is wild. It's such a good place. If you've never been there, you need to go there.
0: You do need to go. Yeah. And just on that note, so as you said, you know, the bullies sold the books. Yeah. So that is how the street actually worked back in the day. People would sell books to the vendors, then the vendors would buy the books, sell them, and it would kind of go in like a circle, you know. And then sometimes they'd get the same books back again, you know, and resell. And so it started very, very small, but by the 1990s or so, there were 70 shops already.
1: Mm-hmm.
0: I mean, you know, fabulous.
1: And the thing is about this place, the shops are just little tiny holes. It's like a Harry Potter store.
0: They are.
1: So cool.
0: And going on to that, Laura, so our first interviewee, of course, I had to interview a store owner.
1: Yes.
0: Yes, 1,000%. So we have Mr. Lim, who is just one owner of one of the bookstores. And he took the time to talk to me about his store, his books, and about the alley in general. So let's take a listen.
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1: 네.
2: I love that. So if you're joining us on YouTube, you can see the video of the actual 책방 골목. What's that
1: yes.
2: in English?
1: The road alley, yes.
2: The alley, the bookstore alley. And then you can also see pictures of old pictures of the area mm-hmm. as well. And around these buildings are actually like 문화센터.
1: Yeah.
2: It's like kind of culture centers that you can go into. There's cafes. There's also like... not PC방, but like a PC cafe where
1: yeah,
2: you can
1: yeah,
2: go
1: yeah.
2: and do work, etc., workspaces. So
1: it's
2: yeah, there's so
1: place.
2: Many facilities
1: so
2: around there.
1: So many.
2: Yeah.
1: It's not just the book alley,
2: yeah.
1: you know. So the our first interview, he was so sweet. So he's been there for 26 years now, but he said that he's actually one of the youngest
2: He said
1: there.
2: 막내.
1: Yeah, he's one of the youngest there. Everyone else has been there like 40 or 50 years.
2: Yeah.
1: So I was like, oh, okay, well, 26, I thought it was long, but apparently in the Golmok, it's very young.
2: Very yeah. young, yeah.
1: So he really enjoys fiction books, and he actually started his store because friends recommended it to him.
2: Mm.
1: But he also really enjoyed reading at the time.
2: Mm.
1: But now, as time has gone on, he's gotten a lot more busier, so he doesn't have time to read
2: he
1: anymore.
2: He can't read.
1: Yeah.
2: He's just got to work.
1: Yeah. yeah. That's story of our lives.
2: That's
1: hey?
2: Life. That's life.
1: And you can find absolutely any book in his store.
2: Mm.
1: Comics, English books, Korean books, math books, subject books, anything you want.
2: Mm.
1: And he really, really hopes that a lot more people will come and visit, and foreigners will also increase in their visiting his store.
2: Yeah, that yeah. sounds good.
1: Just beautiful, yeah. What is your favorite genre, Laura, when you can read?
2: Horror. Horror.
1: Oh.
2: I actually like historical... Like I like factual books actually
1: okay.
2: more than fiction. I like non-fiction because
1: yes.
2: I think that's a lot scarier,
1: yes.
2: a lot more. I don't know, a lot more emotional
1: yes.
2: than fiction.
1: Yeah.
2: However, I like fiction that's also based in history. So
1: okay.
2: I like historic fiction that
1: okay.
2: has some real stuff thrown in there.
1: Okay.
2: So for example, like a good example of that would be Outlander, where the dates are all right and the names and the places are all accurate, but the stories are
1: yes,
2: just made up.
1: Yes, it's a little
2: up,
1: bit different.
2: Right?
1: Yeah. Okay.
2: And I also just like biographies and kind of,
1: yeah.
2: not self-help books, but like
1: yeah.
2: books that are... You know, the 4-hour work week, for example.
1: Yes,
2: or
1: okay, okay.
2: The subtle art of not giving up.
1: There you go.
2: That kind of stuff. I find that interesting as well.
1: Yeah, I think for me, I'm literally a little bit of everything. I can do fiction. I love historical fiction too.
2: Yeah.
1: Yeah, like back in the day, I don't know if you know the author Philippa Gregory.
2: Mm-hmm.
1: Yeah, oh, amazing. She wrote a lot of books about Greek mythology.
2: I do like Greek
1: yeah,
2: mythology.
1: Yeah, and also Egypt as well. Mm. The fair... Mm, yeah, anyway.
2: Yeah. Have you ever read Mythos?
1: No.
2: Stephen Fry's Mythos?
1: No.
2: Oh, so good.
1: Oh, okay. Getting on it. Putting it
2: so
1: on
2: good.
1: My...
2: It's about this thick, but it's so good.
1: That's fine. I'm down for that. I'm down for that. So what's really nice about this alleyway is that it is in one of the real hot spots in Busan.
2: Mm.
1: So as I said, it is near Jagalchi. It is near Gukje Sijang. And you just find all kinds of people around. You know, locals, foreigners, people from other parts of Korea. It's awesome. So I actually ran into a man
2: mm-hmm.
1: who actually spent a lot of his childhood around the Golmok.
2: I love it.
1: And he took the time to chat to me about his experiences. So let's take a listen. 안녕하세요.
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2: 네. Oh, cheeky.
1: Oh, I like cheeky. It. I like it. He sounds like I would have done the same. Yeah.
2: Well, that's it. He's like, that was like a common story. Mom would say, go and buy your textbooks.
1: Yes.
2: And it's like, how much is it? 2만 원. And it was 5천 원. And
1: it was 5천 원. And they got 15,000 원to spend on something else. Yes. So he said he used to spend a lot of time in the alleyway when he was younger. Mm. And he said nothing has changed. Mm. So it has been preserved in its exact state from 50, 80 years ago. It's exactly the same. He has a lot of memories from the time. And he actually used to buy a lot of books back in the day, like a lot of textbooks and stuff. But these days he's moved more towards online ordering of books, which I do think is a little bit sad. I feel sad for, you know, this kind of bookstore alley, you know, where it might not have as many visitors now. Mm-hmm. But he does say that he still comes very, very often, and it's kind of a stroll down memory lane for him. And yeah, when he comes, his best memory is when he used to tell his mother that the books cost 20,000 won. They only cost 5,000 won. And he used to take 15,000 won and just spend it on his friends. Yeah.
2: Cheeky.
1: I like it.
2: My child, if you're watching, you think you can get anything past me.
1: We know. I'm sure she knew as well.
2: Of course
1: you know,
2: she knew.
1: Yeah.
2: Of course she knew.
1: Yes, it's just so funny, honestly. But yeah, so it was really great to run into someone who has actually seen the alleyway, you know, through so many years and that kind of thing. Yeah.
2: I love the video that you've got of
1: this. Thank you.
2: It shows actually how well maintained it's been because they've really looked after it. They've tried to preserve the original. The original shops and stuff. There's obviously some other shops that are new and have synced up that around there. But they really have preserved it in such a way that the shops maintain their kind of old school vibe.
1: Yeah.
2: But also there's, you know, it's clean, it's tidy, it's well cared for. It looks great.
1: It looks amazing. Yeah. I had a fabulous time here.
2: Oh.
1: Yeah, it's beautiful. Also, as I mentioned, it's in quite a popular area of Busan.
2: Yeah.
1: So it's very, very easy to get to as well. Mm. So I wasn't sure, but you gave me the tip last week. You were like, it's just above the Kangtung Sijang.
2: Yeah.
1: Yeah. So yeah, I followed that and boom, I found
2: it.
1: Very easy to get to. So
2: it's just over the road. There's kind of like a five-way crossroads over there.
1: Yeah.
2: And you just cross the road and that's it. You're
1: very
2: there.
1: Easy to get to. Also very accessible by subway and by bus. You can just go to Jagalchi Sijang and get off there and you can walk around and find it.
2: It's not that far.
1: It's really, really great. Yeah. Also, if you're driving, Yongdusan Gongyong Juchajang.
2: Oh.
1: Yeah. There you go. You can just park over there.
2: And yeah, because there's not any parking at this particular place specifically for this.
1: If you go early enough, you can park around the Sijangs, but you're going to have to get there at like 7 a.m. Yeah, if you want to. Yeah.
2: No, no, no, thank you. I don't want to. I don't want to do that.
1: Oh, goodness.
2: So who did you speak to finally?
1: Yes. So sometimes things really, really surprise you. And that was definitely this last interview for me. So he is actually a professor who in his retirement actually decided to open

0: a store teaching people about Korean, Hangul.
1: Ah.
0: Yeah, the alphabet specifically.
1: Mm-hmm.
0: Yes, so let's take a listen. Good morning.
2: Yes, good morning.
0: How are you today, sir?
2: Very fine.
0: Can you tell us about your store?
2: This store is to introduce King Sejong's manual of Korean letters.
0: Korean alphabet?
2: Yes, Korean alphabet.
0: Wonderful. What can we do here?
2: My major is to test the creativity of children.
0: Wow.
2: So this is my test instrument.
0: Yes.
2: But this history is very long.
0: Yes.
2: Same as this flag. So I think King Sejong made our alphabet like first letter is Kyo. Stop the window, Kyo. The figure of tongue.
0: Yes, right.
2: Very interesting idea.
0: Very interesting.
2: So I introduce my idea to the America.
0: Yes.
2: 30 years ago.
0: Wow.
2: Yes. At that time, many professors agreed me.
0: Yes.
2: Your idea is the best.
0: Is the best one. Yes.
2: So I presented my article in Korea also.
0: Yes.
2: So I published my book. And I summarized this contents.
0: Yes.
2: And the King Sejong's contents.
0: Yes.
2: And I made this book.
0: That
2: in
0: is
2: English.
0: Amazing. Yeah. Amazing, sir.
2: It's only one book in Korea.
0: Yes, the only one.
2: Only one book in mine.
0: That is amazing, sir. And I see you have many foreign visitors too who come here. Yes. What can they do here?
2: The visitor can do here is to play this kids.
0: Yes.
2: Okay, and then I have one idea.
0: Yes.
2: To make this frame.
0: Yes. Frame.
2: And this textbook of the elementary school.
0: Yes.
2: So I can make use this page.
0: Yes.
2: And make this frame. This is activity. That's a very interesting activity.
0: Amazing, sir. Yes, thank you so much. Yes. So, are you very busy every day?
2: Yes, every day. I will not attend open this store Sunday only. Sunday.
0: Okay.
2: Yes.
0: Okay. Yes. Well, thank you so much, sir, and I hope you have a lovely day.
2: Yes, a lovely day.
0: Thank you so much.
1: Wow, 교수님 고맙습니다.
0: Yes, 너무 감사합니다. Yes. So he actually has published a book about testing children's creativity.
1: Mm.
0: And so there is a whole puzzle that you can actually do when you go into his shop. And his main idea is about the fact that King Sejong created Hangul based on the movement of the tongue.
1: Mm.
0: So every single letter is based on a specific way that the tongue moves.
1: That's so cool.
0: In that time. I mean, I think it's fabulous.
1: That's so fascinating.
0: It really, really is. And at first I didn't really understand when I first went in there.
1: Mm-hmm.
0: But then he literally showed me his apparatus for testing this. And I was just, yes, I agree.
1: That's wild. I love it. So listen, we got to wrap it up slowly.
0: Yes.
1: But what was your kind of final thoughts about this whole experience?
0: Right. So after the 7 in 7 series, I thought that a 5-star rating, it's great. It's a great way to wrap up every show.
1: Yeah.
0: So I'm keeping it. I'm keeping that with me. And this gets just a 5 out of 5 from me.
1: Maybe even a 6 out of 5.
0: Maybe even a 10.
1: Yeah.
0: Yeah, yeah. It is just, you just feel like you're stepping back in time. And the people there are so kind. Everyone just feels like, you know, they've got this whole chong. They're just helping each other, looking out for each other. And I really felt that when I was there.
1: Yeah.
0: So I recommend it to everyone. And 5 out of 5 from me. I'll be back, definitely.
1: Do you know what? I can't wait to go there again. I think I'm going to go soon. I'm going to buy some books. I'm going to take my parents there. Because it's definitely somewhere that needs more attention, needs more customers.
0: Yes.
1: And I also like to shop online, don't get
0: there
1: me wrong.
0: Go.
1: But it's, you can see that the vendors there would have a really hard time getting online and doing all
0: 100%,
1: that stuff.
0: 100%,
1: yeah. Well, that's good. 5 out of 5.
0: Yes.
1: 보수동 책방 골목.
0: Yes.
1: 가본 적이 없으면 꼭 가보세요.
0: Yes, please go.
1: Please go. All right, speaking of go, we've got to go, but I will see you again next week.
0: Yes, I will. Thank you, Laura.
1: Bye-bye.
0: Bye.

0: 진짜 딱 가을이네.
1: Is that, that's the...
0: Everyone's in black.
2: Yeah.
1: That's the prelude to the hip-hop dance. That's the warm-up.
0: Do you know what? I'm hyped up today because I went to Arani's first 체육 대회.
1: Yeah.
0: So... I'm feeling like
2: you're hyped.
0: I'm hyped. I'm exhausted actually, but I'm very
2: but
0: hyped.
2: But the adrenaline is so going.
0: Yeah. It was very fun.
2: Yeah. I love that.
0: I did the what do you call it? 줄넘기. What are we talking about today? 오늘 말입니다.
2: Today we are going to talk about something fun, something that we have a lot of fun around here.
1: Okay.
2: On and off the mic. Mm. Dialects.
1: Oh, I didn't know where you were going with this. I was like, the options are endless.
0: Yeah.
2: Dialects.
0: Dialects.
2: So different regions, okay. Regional dialects. Dialects exist in almost every language, I would assume so.
0: Oh, yeah. Dialects. So in English specifically, I'm just going to say, like, be centered in the UK.
1: Sure.
0: In the UK, there are literally regional dialects for every corner, valley, hill, etc.
2: Yeah.
0: Like regional dialects in the
1: UK. Yeah, you don't have to go far at all.
0: Out of control.
1: Yeah.
2: Even within Wales, Wales accent, I think, is so interesting.
0: The accent of Wales.
2: And then even within Wales, there's several.
0: So Welsh has its own language as well.
2: That's right.
0: Yeah.
1: So now I think we need to describe what's the difference here? So a dialect and an accent.
0: Dialect is Saturi.
1: Yes. So an accent is just how you sound. A dialect is you're using different words, vocabulary. So it's, you know, you could be saying the exact same thing.
2: Mm-mm.
1: You could sound the same, but you're using different words to do this.
2: That's true.
1: Yeah.
2: So all them together, I think, could be Saturi. Yeah.
0: So
2: Saturi pertains to like specific languages, for example, Busan Saturi, but also there's a twang.
1: Sure.
0: Yeah. But I think, okay, out of the three of us, I think my dialect when I'm speaking Scots, and I would actually argue that Scots is, it's English, but it's its own language. I think it's a foreign language because if you are a native English speaker and you go to Scotland and you have a conversation with someone who is speaking pure Scots, you will never understand what they're saying. It's another language. It's not just a dialect.
1: Challenge accepted. Next flight out.
2: Let's do it.
1: Oh, so, I'm just looking for a reason.
0: I'll just give you
1: an
0: example.
1: Yeah.
0: And I was like, no, I wasn't even going to the band. And he was like, I'm going to go. And I was like, I can't go about there. I'm not allowed to go down there though. Like I'm not allowed to go down there because last time I was down there, I get pure got by the bobbies, right? And so I wasn't even stealing a bottle of ginger.
2: Yeah, I totally agree.
0: Yeah,
2: yeah.
1: Mm. But you didn't understand any of that?
2: I think I would say like 10-20%.
0: What did I say?
2: I mean, that was such deep.
1: I'm gonna
2: messaging.
1: Go down there, but I'm not allowed to go down there, and you're not supposed to go down there. And the last time I went down there, I got in trouble with the cops.
2: Was there a
1: because you stole a bottle of ginger?
2: Oh, you're
1: which
2: good.
1: Would be a cola or
2: you speak
1: soda
2: Scott.
1: Or something.
0: Oh, that's good.
1: There you go.
2: Wait, so even within Scotland, like how in Korea we have 전라도, 경상도, 제주도, all of these
1: good
2: dialects.
1: Point.
2: In Scotland, how many do you think there would be?
0: So there's, like I said, every region you go to, there's something different. So for example, Farjibite.
2: Or
0: if you're in Fife, where are you from?
2: Yeah.
0: Where are you from? Eh?
2: Yeah, this is all Greek.
0: Where is it? What am I saying?
2: Tell me.
0: Where are you from?
2: Can you guess?
1: Yeah.
2: Ah.
0: Farjibite.
2: That's
0: Aberdeen. Farjibite.
2: Ah.
0: And so it's a different language.
1: I think, you know, when you look at the UK in particular, I think that's the one where you can really distinguish between the different regions quite easily if you're from there. You'd be like, oh, that person's from the South Coast.
0: 100%.
1: That's a northerner. Mm-hmm. You know, that's someone from the Midlands, or that's someone from Scotland, or, you know. And then if you're in Ireland, it would be the same way as well.
2: Mm.
1: You know, and then I would say that when you get to the U.S. and into Canada, yes, there's a very different dialect or accent, if you will, when you're in the South compared to the
0: North.
1: I
0: love the South. I love it when they talk about them gators.
2: And even in the South, the Florida...

0: accent, the Georgia accent, it is all different.
1: You know, and you have that southern drawl
2: out there,
1: right? You know,
0: that twang is fun.
1: Yeah, that drawl is it's good. And yeah. then when you're on the East Coast, you know, a Boston accent is very different from a New Yorker.
2: But do you not find that the U.S. has accents more than certain words?
1: Yes. Okay. So I would say a dialect. If you're down south in, like, I don't know, I want to use the Bayou or like Tennessee in those areas, they would have more of a dialect than what up north would have. And it's because a lot of the places, or they're a little bit more remote and things like that. And that's where you sometimes can get a more of a dialect, or it's just a small area of people. They are speaking the same language, but it ain't the same language.
0: Yeah.
1: You know what I mean?
2: It's like Scotland.
0: So it's very regional, and it's also about demographics too.
1: Sure.
0: So certain dialects springing from, like, let's say, like the Chinese community or the Jamaican community within a certain region. Mm. Yeah.
1: And then when you're speaking English, if we just take English, for example, in the English-speaking countries around the world, every country has kind of a way of saying something.
0: Yeah.
1: So a different dialect.
0: Definitely.
1: But most of them would be able to understand, I don't know if you want to say a news broadcast that's in a proper, or what some people might consider the, I don't want to say the right way to say it.
2: Just broadcast English.
1: They like that, yeah. So it'd be a little bit different.
0: Mm.
2: Yeah. It's funny because I love accents. I love doing accents. And you need to have the dialect to be able to really do the accent. So you need to be able to understand that. So, for example, if you were doing a NED, do you know what NED means? Non-educated delinquent. It's like, I can't say the word in Korean, but it's like someone who goes around and wears stolen, like, designer clothes and causes trouble.
1: You're going to say like a roadman or something
2: that
1: like that.
2: Kind of stuff. And so they'd be like, oh, no, man, he's a pure mad rocket, man. And so this is what the kind of language that you would expect out of a certain demographic. That's a terrible thing to say. But it's very true.
1: Yeah.
2: Oh, no, he was pure hit, and he said, with a ball, man, he's a pure bohid, man. Like, that is something that I would expect to hear in a scheme in Glasgow.
0: Yeah.
2: Horrible thing to say. But it's because the area, the demographic, the education and the community that people are growing up within.
1: Oh, yeah, for sure. Yeah.
2: That's also very effective.
1: Yeah.
0: Definitely.
2: Affective, not effective.
0: Speaking of the southern twang in America, that southern twang, when I think of, I try to think of comparisons to Korea and different regional accents in America.
2: Mm.
0: So the southern accent reminds me of Chungcheongdo Saturi. Just got a little drawl.
1: A little slower?
0: It's a little slower.
2: I don't know Korean.
0: A little more roundabout.
2: I don't know Korean dialect.
1: Yeah.
2: Honestly.
0: Chungcheongdo people, I can't do a really good one, but they're usually very slow. 아이고, 밥 드셨어요. And it's very, and also the style of speech, it's more indirect. Mm. So being criticizing someone, they go about saying things. And I feel like the southern sentiment is quite similar.
1: I love
2: the southern accent.
1: Yeah.
2: Well, now mama gonna get her gators up in there.
1: Well, yeah, as you're from the bayou there.
0: Mm.
1: And then there's the southern belle.
0: How about in Canada?
1: So it would be, I don't want to say it out and about. No, but if you take the East Coast, I think the East Coast has one of the more noticeable accents where I'm from, but the most it'd be more like this, but anyway, but it would be Newfoundland. Newfoundland would be the most noticeable, and it's pretty much like West Ireland.
2: It's Bice. That's Danielle. My friend is from Newfoundland.
1: Sure. So it's there. If you go down the south coast of Newfoundland, and it's called the Irish Loop, and people down there, their accent, it sounds like they are just in town on, you know, a tour, you know, and then so it's that has stayed on the rock on Newfoundland, and it's moved into Nova Scotia a little bit over the years, but I would say where I'm from in New Brunswick,
2: what about Canada?
1: Yeah, that's more like I would say like an
2: that
1: Albertan.
2: That was your name, by the way. That
1: oh,
2: was
1: it?
2: Yeah.
1: Oh, was it?
2: Lee Kelly
1: getting at me there. Like, there'd be certain things we would say, but it would be more of the rhythm of your speech as well, and I don't even know how to put it on. I could probably do more of a Newfoundlander accent than I would like someone where I'm from. Uh-huh. But when I was just at home, it did not take.

0: take long before that started to come out.
1: Mm, yeah.
0: And I started saying things. I was like, oh, why did I just say that? Oh. Or how did I just say that like that?
1: So it was something that was kind of just staying dormant.
0: Because I think when I first arrived in Korea, I definitely still had my accent, if you will. Mm. But then over time, it just kind of, you get a stereotypical American accent.
1: Ew.
0: When teaching. Or stereotypical Yuck. Canadian accent.
1: Well, I feel like a positive change that is happening these days is, yes, in the past, the American standard accent or the British accent was the more, you know, in English education.
2: The Harry Potter accent.
1: Yeah, it was something, too, that was more standardized. That's what we want to strive for. But in the last few years, I really believe that paradigm has shifted.
2: Well, there was even a campaign, was there not, to promote and to preserve regional dialects.
1: Yeah.
2: Not just in Korea, but across other regions as well.
1: Yeah, I remember reading. And accentism, you know, discrimination based on accents, that is a thing. So nowadays, when people ask for advice with English education, they're like, I say, you know, yes, we want to, you know, pronounce things in the right intonation so that people can understand it. But keep your accent.
2: Yeah.
1: Your accent is beautiful.
0: Yeah, I love when people are really into not just learning like how to properly say something, but like the semantics behind things and how you say something. Mm. For example, if you use just like the simple phrase like, wow, that car is sick. Well, if you just took it literally like, oh, you need to get it fixed. Like and, you know, learning how to decipher, you know, what's going on. And because, you know, normally people don't just speak in this broadcaster spoken language. You know what I mean? They have their own way of saying things. So it's interesting how I notice people these days are a lot more into learning that stuff, but also being able to, I think probably social media had something to do with it. And then with memes and stuff like that, with people going like, eh, Mm-mm. What does that mean?
1: Yeah.
0: You know, and then trying to get into it.
1: I mean, you two have learned Korean basically in the Busan dialect. Is that
2: yes.
1: true?
2: So the strange thing for me is when someone says to me, oh, you speak with, oh, I can hear Saturi coming out for you. I can hear the Busan dialect. I have no point of reference because I learned in Busan. And everything that I learned was from scratch in Busan. So I cannot hear myself with someone else's ears. How it should be in like Pyeongchang in Seoul Korean or Busan Korean. So I can hear the words and I know the intonations when I hear like Saturi.
1: Yeah.
2: But I don't know that I'm doing it.
1: Uh-huh.
2: Because it feels very natural for me because it's very similar to Scottish also.
0: Yeah.
2: Like Glaswegian is very sing-song.
1: Yeah.
2: I didn't even care what he was talking about. Like,
1: 똑같아요.
2: I don't even know what... what are you even saying? I don't know what he was talking about.
1: 무슨 소리 하는 거야?
2: 이게 무슨 소리야? 이게 무슨 소리 하노?
1: Yeah.
2: Huh?
0: It's like funny with that, and I have a friend, he's left Korea since, but he learned Korean. His teacher was a female.
1: Mm.
0: So when he would speak Korean, people would laugh, and his Korean was quite good, but how he spoke was he sounded like a girl. And everyone's like, why do you say things like that? Because he would maybe draw some words out a little longer, or his pitch and how he would say certain words.
2: Did he say oppaya a
0: lot? No, he didn't say that.
2: It's funny because I've learned from... Well, I had teachers. I've had many teachers over the years, and I've had many different inputs in terms of what has created this output.
1: Yeah.
2: But I learn a lot from my mother-in-law, just from us having conversations. And it's gone from me not understanding really anything, she said, to me understanding still, I mean, probably 80%, but I don't understand that she is speaking Busan dialect when she says things. So what I learned from her, like, 가붙다. 가버렸습니다. 팔베 가붙다. 이게 무슨 말인?
1: But you are able to code switch when you're MCing, when it requires a bit of more.
2: Yeah, I do. I go back and forth to Korean, and if I have a script, I can do Pyeongchang.
1: Yeah.
2: But if I have to go off script, it's like, 여러분, 맛있지? 아우, 진짜로? 이게 어디 가노, 지금?
1: That's true. So, yeah, I have a pretty boring, just my natural English accent is East Coast, kind of that like Maryland, Washington, D.C. But my years in New York, I was able to like absorb it
2: a little bit. I love your New York accent.
1: Yeah. So it's not the best one. But when I can code switch a little bit. So when I'm on the phone with my New York friends, like,

0: Oh, how you doing? Yeah. It's been a while.
1: I'm walking here.
0: Yeah. I don't know what I'm talking about, but yeah. You drink some coffee? You want some coffee?
2: So do you think a dialect or an accent defines people?
3: I think it definitely can. Obviously, it doesn't define who you are, just like what clothes you wear don't define who you are.
2: Totally.
3: What hair you do doesn't define who you are. But I think in terms of where you are placed in the social hierarchy by other people,
2: sure.
3: I think it can be quite a definitive marker of who you are.
2: Yeah.
3: Mm. Yeah.
0: And it shows, you know, your heritage and your background. Mm. And it's, to me, it's information about where this person has been, where their parents have been.
2: Yeah.
0: Yeah.
2: In that sense, but it also can be a negative thing as well, right?
0: Gotcha.
2: You know, I'll just use the Southern U.S., for example, they're from the South and they're going to move up to a northern city and try to get a job. Mm. There, as soon as they open their mouths, other people know, oh, you're from down there.
3: Yeah.
2: And then there might be some negative stigmas or connotations that go along with that accent.
3: I mean, even just within the person's own biases,
2: yeah,
3: right?
2: Yeah, 100%.
0: Mm. Yeah. When I used to audition in New York for acting jobs, you know, about 10 years ago, there were quite a few auditions where they, you know, I'm an Asian actress, so like, oh, can you try this in an sometimes just Asian accent.
2: Can you Asian-fy this for me?
0: Or like, oh, can you do this in a Chinese accent? I'd be like, oh, actually, I'm not Chinese. If I did a Chinese accent, it would be offensive.
3: Quite derivative.
0: And for sometimes I did try to prepare with the Korean accent, but it wasn't good.
3: But you know what I think is very fun is Kim's Convenience. Kim's Convenience is a beautiful example of how accents, dialects, and that language barrier can exist so greatly, but at the same time, it's not offensive. It's not, because people say, can you Asian it up? Which is ridiculous, highly offensive.
0: Yeah.
3: But Kim's Convenience has made it a superpower.
0: Yeah.
3: You know, and saying things like, and it's also introducing that kind of accent and that dialect.
2: Or
3: if
2: you want to say broken English as well and being very comfortable with it. And then making people, I think that show, and I'm happy you brought that up, because I think it's opened a little bit up for a lot of other people who, I don't want to say are struggling with speaking English, but realizing that they don't have to speak perfect English, whatever that is, to be able to get their point across.
3: Yeah.
2: Because in that show, there's plenty of times where the mom and dad are just, I'm roaring half the time as well. But it's also that it takes place in Toronto, and it's such a diverse area of Toronto where it's set in as well, which is really, really cool.
0: Yeah. Mm. It's also about how these different dialects, these characters with accents, are portrayed in media.
2: Mm-hmm.
0: So if, let's say, people with, you know, thick Korean accent are only portrayed as, you know, people with certain jobs, only store owners, that could be an issue. But okay, I would love to see, and I think I've seen like characters who are lawyers, attorneys, who have a Korean accent, but are still like, you know, at a higher status in society. Yeah.
3: So in Squid Game, I'll just use this as an example. Deok-soo, who is the gangster, he's on the bridge having a fight with the other gangsters from another place, but he speaks English. Welcome to Korea! Like this. And I was like, that's so gangster English, right? It was funny, and it worked very well. But just like what you say, like if you want some bad guys in a movie, up until very recently, they would either be Asians or Russians.
0: Mm.
3: And you would have this accent. Mm-hmm. And then as soon as you know this accent, you know there is something wrong. And I have the briefcase for you, Mr. Bond.
0: Yeah.
3: You know, and totally. So like you stereotype, you as in like the society, stereotypes the role of the person, stereotypes the personality or the job based on how they sound in what has been, shall we say, a washed Hollywood wash.
0: Mm. Yeah.
2: Yeah, for sure.
0: These changes are great.
3: Any final thoughts before we say goodbye?
2: No, just be yourself.
3: Yeah.
0: Be yourself.
2: Yeah.
3: Love it.
0: Yeah.
3: Yeah. Nothing else to add. We'll see you again next week, guys. Thank you very much.
0: Bye.
2: Bye-bye.
3: Well, my friends, time for me to say goodbye to you for another weekend. Hope that you've had as much fun as I have being with

you here today. And I've got enough time to play you one more song and say cheerio. Today's show was produced by Park Bo-sung, written by Hong Kyung-hwa, hosted by Laura McCluckey, and the final song, Bruno Mars, Talking to the Moon. We'll see you back here tomorrow at 4:05 p.m. after the 4 o'clock news. Until then, enjoy the rest of your Sunday. Bye-bye.

0: FM 부산 영어 방송. Beach.
1: Oh yeah.
0: Camping.
1: Oh yeah.
0: Swimming.
1: Oh yeah.
0: Summer is awesome.
2: Mosquitoes.
3: Oh no.
2: Tropical nights.
3: Oh no.
2: Food poisoning.
3: Oh no.
2: Summer is awful.
0: But you know, you can always prevent food poisoning.
2: Oh really?
0: Of course. I'll tell you. Follow me, okay? First, wash your hands, utensils, and food surfaces often. Second, cook and store your food at safe temperatures and always use clean water. Third, defrost food safely. The best way to do it is in the refrigerator. Fourth, keep raw food separate from ready-to-eat food to prevent cross-contamination. Last but not least, always remember that eating safely is the best way to enjoy your meal. This campaign is brought to you by BEFM, Busan, Yongha Bangsan.
4: The beautiful landscapes, the beach, the delicious food, I love Toji Kukbap, are some of the many things that make Busan a great city to live in. But it is the multicultural society and the warmth of its people that make Busan a really dynamic city. Hola amigos, my name is Jonathan Badillo and I am from Mexico. I arrived to Korea 3 years ago with a one-way ticket, and now I study my master's degree at Busan National University. I fell in love with Busan way before even moving here. It all began with a weekend trip for me to realize this was the city where I wanted to live in. I moved here and I realized it was the right decision. From the moment I arrived to Busan, I felt very welcome, and as if I was a Busan Saram already. Busan Saram, my God! There is so much going on in this dynamic city that it is so easy to get involved in one of the many activities to promote cultural exchange in Busan. I firmly believe that the greatness of a city lies within its people, which is what makes Busan the greatest city to live in. Global City Busan, we are in it together. This campaign was brought to you by BFM, Busan Yongha Bangsan.

Cusack is coming up next week. Can you believe it's actually next week? And for some, the long holiday will mean lots of time spent cooking and cleaning and prepping for the major holiday. However, an increasing number of people are opting out of traditional duties and choosing to travel instead. Nearby overseas destinations in Japan and Vietnam top the list as popular choices among Korean travelers during the upcoming Chuseok holiday. According to a survey conducted by travel platform Skyscanner, 56% of 1,000 Korean travelers surveyed said they plan to travel abroad, although average spending is expected to fall slightly. So, what are your plans for Chuseok? I'm Catherine. This is Morning Wave in Busan on Monday, September 14th on BEFM, Busan Yeongha Bangsong. Good morning, Wavers. I hope you had a good weekend. It's great to be back to, regular schedule. Yes, it is Monday indeed, but I think we can get through Monday morning together. So whatever you did, maybe you caught a movie. Because that's related to our text topic. This is very much an issue we're going to talk about later on in hour number two. What movie do you consider to be a masterpiece? 자, 내가 가장 명작이라고 생각하는 영화는? Well, I can think of one for sure off the top of my head. I'm going to go with The Godfather, part one. Maybe part two. Oh, definitely not part three. I thought that was such a huge drop from parts one and two. So good. And then part three, I was just like, no, didn't do it for me. However, that's just, of course, my personal opinion. I want to know from you what movie you consider to be a masterpiece. So, for our producer, she posted one. I think the Korean version, they call it Leong. And then also in the States, they call the movie The Professional. So it's the same movie, right? Do you remember with, I forget the main actor's name, but then I believe Natalie Portman was the young girl in the movie. She was so, amazing actress then and now. But anyway, the English title, The Professional or Leong, that's another great film as well. So I want to hear from you. You can send in your opinions to BFM's live stream, live chat on YouTube. 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And of course, don't forget to show your support for your favorite show, Morning Wave in Busan. All right, here's the lineup for this Monday. We have Haley with top stories in hour number one and hour number two for Wagger Wagger Tea Time. We also have Dr. Liu Sang-hyo coming in.

for Ask Dr. Du. And now, number two, Vasana will be joining me for Buzz Breakdown. And for a special interview, we're going to be speaking with an expert on this whole Strait of Hormuz dilemma. Should South Korea send troops or not?

It's time for our local news segment. This is Now in Busan. First, let's talk about the Arctic Route container ship that has reached Rotterdam. The Pan-STAR Akro, or Akuro, the first container ship to take the test sail on the Arctic route, has arrived at its final destination of Rotterdam, that's in the Netherlands, 22 days after it departed Busan port. That's according to the Ministry of Oceans and Fisheries. It is about 2 days later than the original plan, but it is more or less on schedule, having sailed 6,400 kilometers thus far. Although it still needs to make the return trip to Busan, experts say that the trip has so far confirmed the viability of the Arctic route as a commercial route. And moving on for our next story, no further progress in search for the missing five people. Busan Coast Guard yesterday conducted its 12th day of daytime search for the five missing persons from the TNS Catcher's accident using 30 vessels and 6 aircraft along the East Sea, Coast Guard said. The capsized TNS Catchers left 2 dead with 5 still missing. Moving on, City Council agrees on steps for Sasang-Haeundae Underground Expressway. Busan City said that it has gained the City Council's consensus on the steps to deal with the Dongseo overpass as a measure toward Daesimdo, or the underground expressway connecting Sasang and Haeundae. The agreement says that the city and a preferred negotiation contractor will carry out the necessary procedures on the future plans for the Dongseo overpass, including demolition and the cost of such project. The planned expressway is expected to vastly cut down the travel time between eastern and western Busan and even connect Namhae and Donghae expressways. And finally, the Seven Bridge Tour is going to take place this Sunday. The 2026 Seven Bridge Tour is a non-competitive bicycle tour that connects 4 bridges, 2 underpasses, and 1 tunnel across Busan. This is spanning 77 kilometers. And this year's event will bring 4,000 riders from South Korea and abroad, taking them from Baekseo to Gwangwon Bridge, Busan-Hang Bridge, Namhang, and Ulsukdo bridges. Participants are apparently especially excited to ride on the 360-degree ramp of the Busan-Hang Bridge. I'll be honest, that bridge, when I drive, it makes me a little nervous. But hey, if that is your thing, go participate. The event will also include a Seven Bridge Festival for a walking event across Gwangwon Bridge. And this was Now in Busan.

It's time for your traffic report. It's congested on the Dongseo Overpass from Hwangyong Ramp to Kaegum. It's also backed up on Gwanmun-daero from Pangeum to Paegang Tunnel. It's looking slow on Luno Samseong-daero from Myeongji Ramp to Shinho Bridge and also on Mandak-daero from Sukdung to Deokchon Intersection. It's currently 23 degrees Celsius here in Busan under partially cloudy skies. The daytime high will go up to 29. Across the country, it's clear across the southern region but cloudy in the central area with rain forecast for Chungnam. There's a big temperature difference across the east coast between mornings and afternoons, so please take care of your health. This was your traffic and weather.

It's time for the morning brief. Yong Hae-in steps down as gender minister nominee. Minor party lawmaker Yong Hae-in withdrew from consideration as Minister of Gender Equality and Family yesterday amid growing criticism over a string of controversies. South Korea wins 264.1 billion won dispute against Chinese investor. An ad hoc committee of the International Center for Settlement of Investment Disputes rejected a Chinese investor's bid to overturn an early award in favor of the South Korean government in an investor-state dispute worth 264.1 billion won. Employment among people in their 20s falls at fastest pace since 1998. The number of employed people in their 20s fell at the fastest pace this year since the 1998 Asian financial crisis, amid a trend toward entering the labor market at a later age. Seoul's bus workers vote in favor of strike. Unionized workers of Seoul's intra-city buses voted to launch a strike to demand a wage increase, with a walkout scheduled for Wednesday if mediation falls through tomorrow. Donald Trump doubles down on support for United Ireland. U.S. President Donald Trump reiterated his controversial stance that he would love to see a United Ireland, undercutting the tradition of White House neutrality on the constitutional status of Northern Ireland, and prompted responses from London. This was the morning brief.

0: You're listening to hour number one of Morning Wave on Busan on this Monday morning. We're joined by Haley for Top Stories. Good morning.
1: Good morning.
0: I hope you had a good weekend.
1: I did. Thank you.
0: Good. Well, you know, this is going to be a major week in politics, a so-called super week for confirmation hearings.
1: Right. So we're going to start today, perhaps kind of a warm-up for the Supreme Court Justice nominee, Kim Sung-soo. But the main event will be tomorrow, starting with Finance Minister Lee Hyung-il, SMEs and Startups Minister nominee, of course, Lee So-young. But the highlight will be Kim Seung-won, who is the controversial Justice Minister nominee. Following that up at Wednesday, Defense Minister nominee Kang Shin-chul, Land Infrastructure and Transport Minister nominee Hong Ji-sun, finally ending this week on Thursday with Special Auditor nominee Choi Kil-soo.
0: Well, let's focus on the Justice Minister. What is the probability of him passing the confirmation hearing?
1: There is definitely a partisan divide here with the opposition People Power Party, or the PPP, which will definitely seek to proverbially air out his dirty laundry.
0: Right.
1: The biggest controversy is the alleged solicitations to get approval for a new COVID-19 treatment, along with stock manipulation accusations, but also preferential wages allegedly given to his family members. The Democratic Party, or the DP, however, is trying to shift this narrative against independent conservative lawmaker Han Dong-un, who is the person who released the voice recordings of Kim with the so-called broker Yang, saying that Han, who was a former prosecutor and also justice minister with the last administration, was given this recording allegedly as an offering by the prosecution. So they are trying to, the DP, they're trying to focus on the fact that the prosecution decided to stay the indictment, Kiso Yuye. So basically how the whole solicitation for the treatment wasn't a quote-unquote a big deal.
0: I see. Well, we'll have to see how that pans out tomorrow. But another major issue is that gender minister nominee Yong Hae-in stepped down. She withdrew herself from the nomination after much controversy.
1: Right. So this was a big story coming out from yesterday morning, where she held a press conference and said that she will be withdrawing her consideration for the nomination. So this comes a full 2 weeks, a very busy set of 2 weeks after President Lee Jae-myung named her as the nominee for Gender Equality and Family Minister.
0: Yes.
1: So since then, she has, number one, faced pushback for her decision to maintain her status as a National Assembly representative for her Basic Income Party, as well as the potential minister position should we have won the confirmation hearing.
0: Yes. Well, you know, she did hold on for quite some time despite the pushback. So what led to this decision?
1: Because this was her second press conference, because in the previous one, that was one that she said she will stay on.
0: Okay.
1: But it seems what's changed is the position of the ruling party. The Democratic Party has been ramping up pressure against Yong for her to make a decision. And as a matter of fact, during the press conference, Yong stated that she was informed by the DP that while the party respect hers and her minor party's position for her to stay on as lawmaker, there isn't really public consensus over her serving both positions.
0: Okay.
1: Yong said that she understands the party's position and the realistic difficulties of carrying out both posts. Also, political consideration was that approval ratings for the ruling party and even Cheongwadae, they had been declining rapidly in the wake of this case.
0: I see. All right, leaving that there, we're going to move on to our next story. North Korea launched multiple short-range missiles over the weekend in an apparent objection to the Seoul-Washington-Tokyo joint drills.
1: Right, so North Korea fired multiple short-range ballistic missiles Saturday morning. That's according to the South Korean Joint Chiefs of Staff, or the JCS.
0: Right.
1: It said that the missiles traveled for about 250 kilometers. They suspect the missiles to have been a series of Hwasong-11 missiles and rounds from multiple rocket launchers in successive order. The Joint Chief said that they were North Korea, was likely testing the capability of the different types of missiles, judging from how they were successfully fired. The Joint Chief said that the Korea-U.S. intelligence authorities had traced and they were sharing Pyongyang's movements from the very early moments of the launch, and also shared the relevant information with Japan.
0: Yes. Well, the timing of this launch is also conspicuous,
1: because this comes the day after the Korea, U.S., and Japan trilateral Freedom Edge joint exercises ended. These exercises lasted for 5 days over the seas and the air around Jeju Island.
0: Right.
1: North Korea has condemned the exercise as war games led by the United States, and this year it issued a statement via its defense ministry warning of countermeasures, which I suppose they

0: became.
1: Well, in the meantime, the UN Secretary General sent a congratulatory message to Pyongyang.
0: Right, so Pyongyang disclosed that the United Nations Secretary General Antonio Guterres sent a congratulatory message. This is separate from the missiles, of course, to the State Affairs Commission Chairman Kim Jong-un.
1: Yes.
0: This was in celebration of North Korea's 78th anniversary of the regime's founding, which they call the September 9th Day. However, of course, North Korea's firing ballistic missiles, that constitutes a violation of the UN Security Council resolutions. Because under Resolution 1718, adopted back 20 years ago, it demanded that Pyongyang refrain from conducting ballistic missile launches. And a different resolution from 2017 reaffirmed the decision that North Korea shall not make further launches using ballistic missile technology, nuclear tests, or any other provocation.
1: Yes. Well, I do want to talk about another military matter, the possible deployment of troops to the Strait of Hormuz.
0: Right. So we'll, of course, get to what's been happening in the Hormuz and the U.S.-Iran situation later. But I want to, for now, address the part that pertains to South Korea.
1: Because
0: we are currently in a rock and a hard place when it comes to the troop deployment to the Strait of Hormuz. So Seoul's official position remains that nothing has been determined. Adding that the assessment panel that just returned from the UAE, they were just basically there to figure out what's been going on the ground. And it wasn't there to really lay down the groundwork for a potential deployment.
1: However, pressure is building from both the U.S. and Iran.
0: And that's been building from the U.S. side more directly, with President Donald Trump having really name-checked South Korea for not helping out the U.S. And there's the added complication of the ongoing $350 billion U.S. investment package and the tariff deals. The final negotiations are apparently going on regarding the very first round of investments. But if Seoul were to send troops, then this would make South Korea a direct party in the U.S.-Iran war, and that could lead to South Korea facing direct retaliations from Tehran.
1: And to that end, Foreign Minister Cho Hyun spoke to his Iranian counterpart at here.
0: He did. So on Friday, Foreign Minister Cho Hyun spoke to Abbas Araghchi, the Iranian foreign minister, on the phone, conveying Seoul's official position that, again, nothing has been determined. This call apparently came upon request of Foreign Minister Araghchi. Foreign Minister Cho also emphasized that it is important to promptly allow for ships to navigate freely on the Strait of Hormuz. And the South Korean minister also asked for Tehran's care and attention over the safety of South Koreans living in Iran. Minister Araghchi explained Iran's position on ongoing matters.
1: And while this is happening, things may be moving along to assure safe passage in the strait?
0: Kind of, but then a pause has been pressed because Iran was supposed to meet with the Gulf states, including Iraq and the coastal Gulf states, in Oman Monday local time to discuss the Strait of Hormuz. However, this meeting has been postponed abruptly. Oman's foreign minister, in a statement posted on X, said that announced this postponement, however, without the reason for this, nor when the next meeting was or when the meeting was going to take place. Last month, Iran and Oman agreed on a shipping route, mine clearing, and short-term management of the strait. And this meeting was supposed to be a potential phase two of that deal.
1: All right, for now, we're going to move back to some domestic news. To this court case that found former President Yoon Suk-yeol not guilty of abuse of power involving the death of a Marine corporal.
0: Seoul Central District Court Friday acquitted ex-President Yoon Suk-yeol for abuse of authority, aiding a criminal's flight, and violation of the State Public Officials Act. So this case was in regard to Yoon appointing former Defense Minister Lee Dong-seop as the ambassador to Australia while Lee was undergoing investigations involved in the death of Marine Corporal Tae. So Yoon faced allegations that he allegedly helped Lee evade the investigation by sending him overseas.
1: But the court didn't see it that way.
0: It did not. So the court said that it wasn't clear if the ambassadorial appointment, which came in November of 2023, was done with the intention of interfering with the investigation. So this all had to do with a timeline, because the court stated that while Lee was appointed as ambassador in, again, November of 2023, former President Yoon did not become aware of the Corruption Investigative Office, Gongsucheo's travel ban on Lee until March of 2024. So several months were in between the appointment and when he became aware. And the court also saw the appointment as the president exercising his constitutional authority to appoint ambassadors as

0: most reasonable to see the appointment of the defense minister Yi as ambassador to Australia, given the two countries' importance of military and defense cooperation. The court also raised questions on whether appointment of one ambassador could be seen as an act of aiding a criminal flee.
1: Well, where are we on the 8 trials that the former president is undergoing?
0: Right, so this brings trial number 6 to conclusion in the first trial phase. Mm-hmm. 2 of the cases are in appeals out of the 8 that former President Yoon faces,
1: right,
0: including the big one, that's the insurrection trial, and also aiding the enemy by ordering drone flights to Pyongyang. Yoon was found guilty on both accounts, sentenced to life in the insurrection trial and 30 years to prison in the aiding of the enemy charges. The next verdict coming up is the perjury case in former Prime Minister Han Duck-soo's trial, and that's actually scheduled for this coming Wednesday.
1: All right, thank you for the latest on that front. We're now going to get to what's happening with the U.S. and Iran.
0: So what's essentially been happening is basically we're seeing an extension of the conflicts that began in the past couple of weeks. So number one, going back to the Strait of Hormuz, strikes continue there, with the latest reports of an Iranian commercial vessel apparently struck near the key Keshem Island. This reportedly killed one person and at least injured 3. Iran is blaming the U.S. as, quote, a terrorist enemy.
1: Yes, and while this is going on, the Saudi-Houthi conflict also continues.
0: Right, so Houthi fighters are saying that they have used drones and missiles to attack a military base in southern Saudi Arabia. So Houthis are a rebel group in Yemen backed by Iran. But Yemen's government, which is backed by Saudi Arabia, said that it has targeted the Houthi vehicles in the port of Mocha. Basically, again, extension of what's been happening last week, the Houthis have taken the city of Mocha, which is a very key port that's essentially in the way to them controlling the Bab el-Mandeb Strait,
1: right,
0: which is an entry and exit point to the Red Sea. Saudi Arabia has carried out several airstrikes on areas recently taken by the Houthis. The fighting, unfortunately, has forced tens of thousands of Yemenis from their homes, which intensifies one of the world's already worst humanitarian crises.
1: Yes, yes. And let's talk about Iran on a different level, because Iran was actually a major player in the BRICS summit that took place over the weekend.
0: Right, so let's go to India, New Delhi, where the 18th BRICS summit took place over the weekend, with leaders including, of course, Indian Prime Minister, the host, Narendra Modi, Chinese President, Xi Jinping, Russian President Vladimir Putin, and Iranian President Masoud Pezeshkian all in attendance.
1: Right.
0: So BRICS is a major international meeting, an annual meeting of leaders from emerging economies. So it began BRICS acronym Brazil, Russia, India, China, and South Africa. But now that has been expanded to include Egypt, Ethiopia, Indonesia, Iran, and the UAE.
1: They adopted a joint statement too, right?
0: Right, and it is, of course, basically conventional for there to be a joint declaration. However, the fact that it was a joint declaration, a unanimous one, that called for calm in the Middle East and stressed the need to work together to maintain the smooth flow of global trade, that was a difficult decision to come by because, again, let's look at the member states, Iran and the UAE. They are on the opposing sides of the war in the Middle East.
1: Sure.
0: Iran having attacked major UAE posts. And member countries, even away from this very direct involvement, they have differing geopolitical stances and interests, and they were at odds on how to address the two major wars, with the Russian war against Ukraine and the war in the Middle East, with,
1: yes,
0: again, several member states being direct parties. So the declaration where it concerned the Middle East kind of stood on a more principled one, voicing deep concern over the continued escalation of tensions, and called for maximum restraint and warning against deliberate attacks on civilian infrastructure. And then a point that they always sort of agreed upon was expressing support for Palestinian membership to the United Nations.
1: All right. We are going to call it a wrap for all the top stories, but of course, we'll check in with you now, number 2. Thank you, Haley.
0: See you in a bit.
1: And with that, we are going to play a song request from Michael. This is Memories by Maroon 5.

0: Ugh, traffic is so bad. Let's see what's on the radio.
1: Get the latest news and current issues that you need here on Morning Wave in Busan. 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
0: Welcome back, everybody. Today's text topic is all about movies, films, because it's related to a story we're going to talk about in hour number two. But for now, I want to know what movie you think is a masterpiece. And by the way, for every single person out there, there are different, I guess, guidelines, personal guidelines, or whatever it makes you feel at the moment. So we have a couple of responses. So first up, we have Benny. An animated film, he says, would be Cars and Toy Story. Ooh, okay. For action, he says Rush Hour. Oh, Rush Hour with Jackie Chan and Chris Tucker, if I am correct in my thinking. Yes. So that is definitely an action-filled, it's a comedy, so I can see why you really enjoy it.
2: 이거 진짜 얘기해도 돼요? 우리 피디님은 아 그럼 나는 핫쭈핑 좋대요.
0: But you know, I want to go back to the whole Toy Story. Like there have been so many renditions of Toy Story at this point, but I have to agree. Like when I first saw the original Toy Story, I was just like amazed. I'm like, how did you think of this storyline? So amazing. But it's something that we've probably all thought about when we were younger, kind of imagining our toys coming to life. And the fact that they were able to portray that so well and get, you know, so many messages across to the audience, that is definitely a good one. We have Trismaster who says, for the text topic, favorite movie. I wouldn't say favorite, masterpiece. The Benchwarmers. Ooh, so that's an interesting choice as well. And for Leslie, she says, a movie that I consider to be a masterpiece would be Schindler's List. And you know what? That's on my list. Top three. First time I...

0: mentioned Godfather, definitely not part three, part one, maybe two, not three, but Schindler's List. I still remember the whole black and white, as Leslie points out, with a single red item. That really, in terms of filmmaking, I thought was amazing. And then she writes, the cast was phenomenal. I cried almost the entire movie, as did I. It was a tearjerker, but in the best way possible. I'm curious as to what Dr. Diu thinks is a masterpiece. Let's ask him right now. Good morning, Dr. Diu.
1: Good morning, everyone. It's Monday.
0: Oh, Dr. Diu does not need a mic. You're so energetic this morning.
1: Because every Monday gives me a lot of energy because it's the starting day of
0: Yay!
1: A week.
0: It is.
1: And then everybody feel my a little bit dragged.
0: Yeah, I'm in that mood today. It's like the Monday doldrums, the Monday blues. I kind of feel it hard, but now that you have woken me up, thank you.
1: Okay, same here, but I don't know why this studio gives me a lot of power.
0: Yes, it's the bright lights.
1: Okay.
0: You can't help but like wake up to a Monday morning.
1: Yeah.
0: But what is, what do you consider a masterpiece?
1: Oh, it's her. Ben-Hur.
0: Ben-Hur.
1: Oh, yay. Okay. I watched it when I was in middle school.
0: Okay.
1: I remember still so vividly. Uh-huh. And the Charlton Heston, the actor, plays the Ben-Hur.
0: Yes.
1: And the nobleman became a slave. Mm. And then he survives and came back and eventually had to face his old enemy. And then I know everybody might remember this unforgettable chariot race.
0: Mm.
1: And then, and toward the end, he finally finds his mother and sister who were suffering from leprosy.
0: Mm-hmm.
1: And then after the Jesus is crucified and his mother and sister were miraculously healed. And I watched it maybe twice or three times. I still remember. It got stuck in my brain.
0: Yes. Yeah. Yes. What's your thought on this one? I just saw another message pop up. Dead Poets Society.
1: Oh, yeah.
0: That's a good one. That's a really, really good one.
1: Yeah,
0: I agree. Robin Williams, brilliant.
1: Yeah, Robin Williams. Yeah.
0: My captain. Well, we do have to talk about some medical issues.
1: Okay.
0: What's our topic for today?
1: Today, you might be surprised.
0: Mm.
1: Korea last week, Korea's nationwide influenza epidemic advisory for the 2026 and 2027 season was issued
0: already
1: earlier than usual.
0: Already.
1: On top of that, wait for it. COVID-19 hospitalization have been steadily creeping up again in the background.
0: Ooh, okay, so that feels a little strange because once again, it's September. We don't normally associate September with flu season, but you're saying there's an uptick. So are we talking about a flu epidemic already?
1: Yes, already, yeah. Because you know, when we compare the data with the last year's data, last season, Korea's influenza epidemic advisory wasn't issued until October 17th.
0: Mm.
1: But this year, September 11th, more than a month earlier.
0: Yes, yes.
1: And you know, the reason is the numbers are really striking.
0: Mm.
1: During the first week of September, Korean clinics reported about 25 suspected flu cases for every 1,000 patients.
0: Okay.
1: But at the same time last year, only about 6.6. So 작년 9월 첫째 주에는 1,000명 중에 6.6명이 독감이었다면은 올해는 25명이에요.
0: So if you do the math, the simple math, that's like 4 times the number, no?
1: That's right. Exactly.
0: Okay.
1: Yes. Exactly 3.8 times higher than last year. You know what? The official epidemic threshold this year is 12.9 cases per 1,000 patients.
0: Oh.
1: So we are already at 25.3.
0: Yes.
1: 우리가 유행이라고 하면은 12.9명이어야 되는데
0: 네.
1: 벌써 이번에는 25명이에요.
0: Oh, that is
1: 유행이라고 할 수 있는.
0: Right.
1: So we've gone well beyond that threshold. It's only September.
0: Once again, it's only September, right? Yeah. So

0: Are there particular age groups that are getting hit harder?
1: Yes, and this is something parents really need to know.
0: Mm.
1: The highest rate right now is among children aged 7 to 12.
0: Ooh.
1: For them, number is around 75 cases per 1,000 patients.
0: Ooh.
1: You know the reason is?
0: Going back to school?
1: That's right.
0: Spreading?
1: Yeah. Spreading, yes.
0: Yes.
1: Children who are relatively separated and during vacation and suddenly come together in classroom, cafeteria, and school buses and after-school academies. You know what they bring at home? They bring everything,
0: like
1: laundry, homework, and viruses.
0: Ooh, yes. So not good, not good.
1: Not good.
0: So we're talking about kids. If you say 7 to 12, so in my head I'm thinking elementary school kids, right?
1: Yes, right.
0: What group is next, though?
1: Next group is for teenagers.
0: Oh.
1: And then elderly are following the least.
0: Mm-hmm.
1: But I wanted to reiterate this one. Children and adolescents, when they're having showing some symptoms of coughing or a flu-like upper respiratory symptoms, sneezing,
0: yes.
1: Please go to the basic, like washing hands, wearing masks.
0: Yes, indeed. You know, that's true, though. I have seen more people wearing masks as of late. So this must be why, whether it's because of the flu. Mm-hmm. And you mentioned COVID.
1: Yeah, that's right.
0: Right. So I have had a couple of students who actually texted me and said, oh, you know, I can't make it to class because, you know, I have COVID. I'm not feeling well, even though, from what I understand, it's not mandatory. You don't have to isolate anymore.
1: No, anymore.
0: However, they didn't feel good enough to come to class. So
1: same here. I saw last week, I saw one of my patients wearing masks. And then he said he contracted COVID last night. And then that's why he wanted me to see him very quickly.
0: Okay.
1: So after he went out of my office, I opened the door and ventilated and washed my hands.
0: Sure.
1: And everything I did.
0: Right.
1: Yeah.
0: And so the COVID numbers, do we have any numbers regarding that?
1: Yes, COVID number. Yes, doctors and scientists are really worried about that one.
0: Mm-hmm.
1: But, you know, COVID, you know, people are not really well aware of this situation. It's not gone. It never disappeared.
0: Right.
1: COVID-19, we just stopped talking about it every day.
0: Mm.
1: COVID hospitalizations here in Korea have been climbing steadily. Just 1 week ago, the surveillance system recorded 115 hospitalization patients.
0: Oh.
1: The latest figure is 193.
0: So that's in 1 week?
1: Yes.
0: And you're talking about people who have ebola, that like hospitalized.
1: Yes, just in 1 week.
0: Okay.
1: That's an increase of nearly 70% in just 1 week.
0: Sure.
1: And now I want to put that in perspective.
0: Mm.
1: COVID hospitalizations are still lower than they were at the same time last year. So we don't want our listeners to hear these numbers every day like we did back in 2020.
0: No. Mm-hmm.
1: But we're not. But the direction is clearly upward.
0: Sure.
1: And about 2/3 of those hospitalized patients are over the age of 65 or older. That's why health authorities are watching this very carefully.
0: And that's why we've been hearing this word again. Twindemic, right?
1: Yeah, twindemic is a combination of twin and epidemic.
0: Mm.
1: Yeah. Which means the influenza virus and COVID-19 virus are circulating significantly at the same time.
0: Yes.
1: That's what's concerning this year. Last year, the timing was somewhat different.
0: Mm.
1: But this year, influenza is arriving unusually really early, while COVID activity is still also increasing. So the two curves are rising together.
0: Mm.
1: So some people might say, can we get both at the same time? Yes, that's possible.
0: Right.
1: You can be infected with COVID-19 influenza simultaneously.
0: Mm.
1: So in that case, it's like a double whammy for those who are older than age 65 and pregnant women and children. And if you are immunocompromised, well, the risk of complications become much, much more important.
0: Yes. And then so everybody wants to know, can you get the flu, and can you get COVID at the same time? So what happens if that's true?
1: Okay. We can make an educated guess, but here's a golden rule.
0: Okay.
1: We cannot reliably, unfortunately, tell them apart by symptoms alone.
0: Uh-huh.
1: But

0: Let me give some tips how to tell them apart by checking your symptoms.
1: Oh, okay.
0: And then, first of all, common cold. For common cold, it creeps up on you gradually. One day you might feel a scratchy throat, and then you might feel, I feel like I'm a little bit under the weather. I think I might be catching something.
1: Oh, no.
0: And then you go to work, and then spreading all kinds of respiratory germs. And then, in most cases, sharing is good, but exceptions are there. It's just when it comes to respiratory viruses.
1: Right, right.
0: And then next day, you get over it.
1: But you've already spread it to other people.
0: That's right. That's a common cold.
1: Okay.
0: But influenza is a little bit different. Patients describe this, their symptoms like, doctors, I was totally fine this morning, but in the end, my body is totally aching. My body is killing me.
1: Like 몸살.
0: That's right.
1: Yes.
0: It hits you fast and hard. You might feel like you're getting hit by a truck or something like that. But COVID-19 is a master of disguise.
1: Mm.
0: It has, it's like a man of 1,000 faces. So it can look like a mild cold, but it can knock you flat like a flu. So one of the typical symptoms of COVID-19 is, you know what's that? Some people report, oh, I lost my sense of smelling.
1: Ah,
0: I
1: from
0: lost
1: COVID.
0: I lost my taste. But here's the thing. Smelling does not exclude that you are free from COVID.
1: So basically, even if you can smell your morning coffee, it doesn't mean you don't not have, you might have COVID still.
0: Yeah, that's right. Exactly. Yes. Smelling your morning coffee does not mean you are COVID-free.
1: Right.
0: Yes.
1: Ah.
0: So yeah, COVID is the thing that might be very, very tricky.
1: So that's why we need to get tested though, right?
0: Yeah, the test. Mm. We are doctors are not omnipotent. We are not God. We have to do some all kinds of tests.
1: Because they overlap some of the symptoms.
0: Exactly.
1: Like
0: yes.
1: Fever and cough and etc. All right. So once again, the cold comes on gradually, most likely.
0: Mm-hmm.
1: So flu, it's kind of like quickly, suddenly.
0: Yes.
1: And then with COVID, that's the difficult one, I think. If I were a doctor, I would have such a difficult time diagnosing COVID without the test, right?
0: We're going to run all kinds of tests. And then we're going to get your blood sample drawn.
1: Yes.
0: And then we're going to do x-ray check and other things. And
1: yes.
0: Swab, throat swab.
1: Mm-hmm. I hate that part.
0: Oh, yeah.
1: Because you have to go like real deep.
0: Not many patients like this one.
1: No. Okay. So, for our favorite part of the segment, that's missed a busting. So, let's get through some of them.
0: Okay.
1: So, you tell me if it's like fact or not. Okay, what is this? No fever means no flu. Is that true?
0: Oh, it's totally myth.
1: Okay.
0: Yeah, high fever is common, but older adults or immunocompromised patients might not run a high fever at all.
1: Okay, so it's one of the symptoms, but it doesn't mean it's 100%, right?
0: 네, 열이 안 날 수 있어요.
1: 네. 네. So how about this one? If 48 hours pass, Tamiflu is completely useless, the medication for
0: Influenza.
1: Yes.
0: Yes, it's a myth. Tamiflu라고 하죠. It's an influenza virus, antiviral medication. Even antiviral, even your symptoms, you're having symptoms for more than 20 or 48 hours, Tamiflu still works. So just don't just sit at home assuming it's too late. You know, it's better safe than sorry. So it's never too late to start Tamiflu.
1: Okay. And what about this one? Tell me if it's true or not. A vaccine lowers the onset of heart attack, stroke, or even the risk of dementia?
0: Yeah, it's true, yes.
1: This is true, yes.
0: That's why I got all kinds of vaccinations every time this kind of a season comes around. I got shingles vaccination earlier this year. And because of the study, one major study found that the risk of a heart attack was about 6 times higher during the first week after laboratory confirmed influenza virus infection. That study was published through NEJM. NEJM is one of the, I would say, the most famous
1: New England Journal of Medicine.
0: Exactly, that's right. 이게 정말 최고의 그런 저널인데 거기에 실린 거고는 it's not only verified, it's a fact.
1: Yes.
0: 6 times.
1: That's huge.
0: Can you imagine that? And also, especially in older adults and people who already have cardiovascular disease, influenza should never be missed as just a bad cold.
1: Okay, okay. So it is

0: not a cold. Everybody thinks like the flu is a severe cold. There are two different things entirely. Mm-hmm. All right. So when we get our flu vaccine, we may be protecting more than just, you know, against flu symptoms, mm-hmm. is what you're saying, right?
1: That's right. Yes. Mm-hmm. It's not only getting protect us from infection. Uh-huh. And also, here's the thing. I wanted to keep this in mind. If you get vaccinated, it takes about 2 weeks for those vaccines to get active.
0: Okay.
1: So don't go around freely, not wearing your mask after getting the vaccination virus. It takes some time. I wanted to keep this one in mind.
0: Sure.
1: And also, vaccination you know what? It has almost 8 decades track records.
0: Yes, yes.
1: So it's totally safe for not only kids, but also pregnant women. Yeah, I want you to keep those things in your mind.
0: Yes. Please. All right, so before we let you go today, what is one message you would love our listeners to take home as we face this unusually early flu season?
1: Okay, first of all, you know, vaccination is really important. It's not just protecting yourself, but vaccination, when you are infected, you might spread your germs to somebody near you. So the fewer people become infected, there are fewer opportunities for the virus to spread. So when you get vaccinated, you're not only thinking about yourself, you also think about your children, parents, and grandparents, and your family members. And I would say it's both personal protection and community protection.
0: Yes.
1: And also, I want to wrap up my segment quoting some famous quote saying from Benjamin Franklin.
0: Okay.
1: He said that an ounce of prevention is worth a pound of cure. Okay, so prevention is really crucial when it comes to treating disease. It's the most safest and economically efficient way of preventing disease.
0: Yes.
1: Don't forget to, you know, going to the basic, like washing hands, and then ventilate indoor spaces when possible. Mm-hmm. And then if you're sick, wear a mask around others and stay home when you are when you can. And please don't visit your elderly parents or grandparents when you are ill.
0: This is really important because Chuseok is next week.
1: Yes.
0: So I'm thinking that a lot of people will be gathering for the family gatherings. Mm-hmm. Regardless of whether they're feeling like 100% or not, I'm so worried.
1: Me too. And yes. all those viruses have some latent period.
0: Yes, yes.
1: So I want to keep this one in mind. And the next Chuseok day, I want everyone be safe and healthy.
0: Absolutely. So I think, like you said, you recommend it. Of course, you know, if you're not feeling well, make sure you're masked up, but also just the basics, right?
1: Yeah, that's right.
0: Warm water, soap, you know, wash for a certain period of time. Make sure that you're actually washing your hands more frequently because, you know, some people say, oh, I just washed my hands, but it was like an hour ago. And they've already touched like so many surfaces, right? And their face.
1: And then when they sneeze, they were like sneezing open mouth. And then,
0: right, not into the crook of your elbow, right? So let's really practice good hygiene and try to stay healthy. But thank you so much for bringing us a very relatable topic, and we'll check in with you next week.
1: Thank you.
0: Everybody, this was Dr. Yu, of course. And I want to remind you once again that the listener survey is up and running. You can check it out through our website or our BFM app. And the reason we keep on talking about it is because we really do want your feedback to make our show even better. So we're waiting for you to chime in. We're going to call it a wrap for hour number one. Speaking of Toy Story, how about this one? You've Got a Friend of Me by Randy Newman. I'll be back at 8:00.

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1: 30년째 같은 자리를 지키며 변함없는 행복을 나누는 분식집. 뜨거운 다림질 열기와 함께 깨끗함이 은은하게 실려오는 세탁소. 문구와 장난감 사이로 설렘과 이야기가 가득한 오래된 문방구. 아이부터 어른까지 모두의 발길이 머무는 우리 동네 최고의 추억의 장소입니다. 이렇게 작은 가게 하나하나가 모여 골목에 따뜻한 온기를 만들고, 그 활기찬 온기들이 모여 우리 지역 경제를 든든하고 힘차게 지켜갑니다. 부산의 47만 소상공인이 내일도 힘차게 일어설 수 있도록 우리 모두의 발걸음과 응원을 더해봅니다. 이 캠페인은 지역을 지키는 소상공인을 응원하는 은행 BNK 부산은행과 부산영어방송이 함께합니다.
2: 부산. 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
3: 나오미 from Tanzania. I came to Busan 5 years ago on a university professor scholarship. When I first came, I was impressed by the variety of tourist attractions, ranging from a number of downtowns, beaches, museums, and Busan has it all. Also, there are some beaches in Tanzania, like Busan, but the beaches here in Busan have more diversity. In Tanzania, the beaches always look the same, but here, you can enjoy the charm of each season of beaches and seas throughout the year, which I liked. I also had a chance to introduce Tanzanian food to Busan citizens at one of the Busan's big experts event, Global Gathering. Especially, I found out the similarity between Tanzanian snack, mandazi, which is a deep-fried bun, and Busan hot dog. So, I wish I could bring the whole city of Busan to my hometown once I return to my hometown. Global City Busan, we are in it together. This campaign was brought to you by BEFM, Busan 영어 방송.

Welcome back. It's time for 8 o'clock Spotlight News. Yong Hae-in steps down as gender minister nominee. Minor party lawmaker Yong Hae-in withdrew from consideration as Minister of Gender Equality and Family yesterday amid growing criticism over a string of controversies. Yong said she had been asked by the Democratic Party, or DP, to make a decision on her nomination, a clear sign that the ruling party was moving to withdraw political support for her amid falling approval ratings for the president. The presidential office said that it respects her decision and said the office will make every effort in vetting and selecting a new nominee who meets public expectations. South Korea wins 264.1 billion won dispute against Chinese investor. An ad hoc committee of the International Center for Settlement of Investment Disputes, or ICSID, rejected a Chinese investor's bid to overturn an early award in favor of the South Korean government, an investor-state dispute worth 264.1 billion won. The dispute stemmed from loans that Min received from a South Korean bank and the bank selling shares in the company it had received as collateral when the firm failed to repay the loans. The Justice Ministry said that the ICSID ad hoc committee dismissed Chinese investor Feng Jianmin's annulment application in its entirety and ordered the investor to pay the South Korean government about 1.51 billion won in costs for the annulment proceedings plus interest. Employment among people in their 20s falls at fastest pace since 1998. The number of employed people in their 20s fell at the fastest pace this year since the 1998 Asian financial crisis, amid a trend toward entering the labor market at a later age. The number of employed people in their 20s averaged 3.38 million in the January to August period, down 193,000 from the same period a year earlier, according to data compiled by the Korean Statistical Information Service, known as KOSIS. Analysts say the diverging trends may partly reflect a shift toward later entry into the labor market among younger people. Seoul's bus workers vote in favor of strike. Unionized workers of Seoul's intra-city buses voted to launch a strike to demand a wage increase, with a walkout scheduled for Wednesday if mediation fails or falls through tomorrow. The union said that of its 18,296 members, 16,716 of them cast their ballot on Friday, with 96.25% of them voting in support of a walkout. The union wants basic wages to be calculated on a monthly standard of 176 work hours and to increase the hourly rate by 7.85%, which would result in higher allowances for employees. Donald Trump doubles down on support for United Ireland. U.S. President Donald Trump reiterated his controversial stance that he would love to see a united Ireland, undercutting the tradition of White House neutrality on the constitutional status of Northern Ireland, and prompted responses from London. London said that British Prime Minister Andy Burnham believed that there was not the required support for unification. Irish nationalists welcomed Trump's remarks, while the Conservative Party and the Northern Irish Unionists condemned them. And this was Spotlight News.

It's time for a special interview on this Monday morning. U.S. President Donald Trump has been urging South Korea to contribute to efforts to keep the Strait of Hormuz open amid the ongoing conflict with Iran. South Korea is considering what role it could play, including the possibility of deploying military assets to the region. Last week, the government sent an inspection team to the United Arab Emirates, or UAE, to assess the security and operational situation around the strait. The team has since returned to Korea, but no final decision has been made. Today, we're going to look at Seoul's options and what that could mean for South Korea.

0: basically calling out Seoul and really wanting military support from Seoul?
1: Sure. I don't think that there's anything in particular about South Korea as opposed to other U.S. allies. I think Trump probably believes that South Korea is more vulnerable to American pressure than a lot of other American allies because the alliance is so central to South Korean security. That's my own read of it. You know, Trump doesn't really particularly care about U.S. allies. He doesn't really believe that U.S. alliance relationships should be enduring or, you know, that they have any kind of value beyond immediate sort of transactional utility. So I think it's really more that he thinks that he can push the South Koreans into this because of the unique leverage the U.S. has over South Korea because of the alliance. But, you know, I'm not sure that South Korea is really actually a great partner in this. I mean, South Korea doesn't actually have like a really big navy that's meant to be deployed at great distances like this, right? It would make more sense to go to other partners that are closer, most obviously the Europeans. But, you know, again, I think so strategically, right, in terms of sort of like what assets that there are to bring to bear, I'm not really sure if the South Koreans are a good choice, but that's probably not what Trump is thinking. He's probably thinking more politically, which is that he can strong arm you guys into it.
0: Mm. And from Seoul's perspective, what are the main factors that it needs to weigh before deciding whether to participate or not?
1: Yeah, I think the big issue in South Korea is, you know, do we do this to keep the Americans happy or not, right? I mean, in some ways, this is, you know, some of your older listeners might remember this is similar to the South Korean debates about participation in the Iraq War or even before that, South Korea's participation in the Vietnam War, right? I mean, the U.S. is the, we're kind of like the linchpin for South Korean security, right? I mean, a lot of South Korean security kind of informally relies on the expectation that the Americans are going to show up in force, particularly U.S. air power, and help South Korea if it gets into a really tight spot. And that gives the United States a lot of leverage over South Korea, which, you know, U.S. presidents have used in the past. And this is another example of that, right? And that's also leading to sort of the backlash in South Korea about self-reliance. You know, Lee Jae-myung, president, has talked about that, right? That's one of the things that fuels the South Korean nuclear weapons debate, right? If South Korea has its own nukes and we don't need to listen to the Americans, we can kind of do what we want. You know, and it's just sort of South Korea is in a tough spot here, right? I mean, if you want to be more independent, you can, but it's expensive, right? I mean, building a larger army or military or building nuclear weapons would be costly, but then you wouldn't have to listen to the Americans, right? And so it's kind of a choice for South Korea in the future. And I think that's what the self-reliance discussion in South Korea reflects.
0: Yes, yes. And recently, South Korea sent an inspection team, and of course, they have come back to the UAE. So what do you think Seoul was trying to learn, you know, or trying to assess while the team was there?
1: Yeah, sure. I think there are two sort of big things. The first is that it's not really clear exactly what the mission would be. I mean, if you guys actually try to sail into the Strait of Hormuz, your ships might get attacked by the Iranians in the same way that American ships have, right? I mean, South Korea could be pulled into a shooting conflict with the Iranians if you're not careful, and I'm pretty sure nobody here wants that.
0: Right.
1: So it's not really quite clear what the mission is actually going to be. And the second issue, I think, is sustainment, which is to say, where are if the South Korean vessels get in any trouble, if anybody gets sick, you know, if food gets spoiled and you need sudden replenishment, like, where would you actually go, right? I mean, the story of the USS Abraham Lincoln has become sort of well-known, where the base in Bahrain that supported it got destroyed. And so you had sailors on the ship who'd been there for like 9 months and the food was rotten and, you know, compartments were flooding and this and that. And that's the kind of situation, obviously, the ROK Navy wants to avoid, right? I mean, it's got to be some kind of local friendly port for the South Korean Navy to go to. And my guess is that's probably what a lot of this is, right? I mean, you can't just sail these ships 7,000 kilometers away from home and just leave them there for 8 months, right? I mean, there's got to be like structure. And South Korea doesn't really traditionally deploy like this, so I imagine that's a lot of the concern.
0: So, of course, South Korea in a difficult spot right now between the U.S. and pressure from there and obviously having a relationship with Tehran as well. So what do you think is the biggest foreign policy issue and security challenge this situation presents for Seoul?
1: Getting chain ganged into a conflict with the Iranians. And then this is why most U.S. allies don't want to go to the Gulf, right? I mean, nobody quite knows what the situation is on the ground there, right? Even the U.S. doesn't really know, right? I mean, we're trapped in this weird kind of on again, off again, semi-conflict with the Iranians where, you know, there's peace for 3 or 4 weeks and then there's an exchange of drone fire or, you know, missiles or something like that. And then things stop and Trump goes on TV and says a deal's around the corner. You know, he's been saying that for months. And so I think this is why many U.S. allies, not just you guys, you know, the NATO states they don't want to go into this thing either because nobody's quite sure what this is and nobody quite knows how it's going to end, right? I mean, you don't want to send the ROK fleet to the Gulf of Oman and just leave it there for a year. I mean, I don't know.

0: I mean, I understand why South Korea wants to do it. You want to keep the Americans happy. You don't want Donald Trump to sort of like withdraw U.S. forces Korea in sort of a fit of anger. I think that's a genuine possibility where Trump just says, we're leaving Korea. You know, that's the kind of thing that he would do. And so I think that's what South Koreans are thinking of. You know, but it's really tricky, right? Because if you actually get close to the Iranian coastline and they fire on you, then what do you do? So to me, that's the biggest risk, is that this thing kind of stumbles into an escalation with the Iranians that you don't want.
1: Yes, yes. And of course, Iran recently issued an unusual warning to Korea, actually in Korean.
0: Right.
1: What do you make of that whole issue? Is that unique? And how much weight should Seoul put into this?
0: Yeah, I mean, it's exactly what we were just talking about a moment before, right?
1: Yes.
0: I mean, this is why all these Western or U.S. This is why all U.S. aligned partners are wary of this mess.
1: Right.
0: Right. Is that you sail in, once you get near the Gulf of Oman, the Strait of Hormuz, the Iranian coastline, you know, you're entering a war zone or sort of a war zone, right? Because nobody really quite knows if it's a war. It's kinda, you know, it's, this whole thing is very strange, right? I mean, it's it nobody quite knows if this thing's just going to stop. You know, Trump said the other day it's going to stop after the U.S. midterm election. So what, the war is just going to end in mid-November? I think that's what the Iranians are sort of gambling on, right? That they can sort of scare U.S. allies off by suggesting if you sail towards us, then things could easily spin out of control. And,
1: sure.
0: And I think that warning, I think it's wise to take that. And my guess is, again, that's probably why the South Koreans didn't respond when Trump first pushed you guys about this 3 or 4 months ago, you know, and now if you guys go, a lot of it is probably begun as, you know, behind the scenes, there's sort of Trumpian threats about pulling U.S. out of South Korea altogether.
1: Yes.
0: And so you better do it or we're leaving.
1: Mm-hmm.
0: You know, it's a kind of, you know, I don't like saying this, but like we're kind of, my guess is we're kind of blackmailing you guys, which we really shouldn't do. But I have a feeling that's what's going on.
1: I see. And looking at, of course, the alliance, South Korea, U.S., U.S. and Korea, how important is this response right now? Because as you pointed out, South Korea may not be a naval power, but still, like the logistics of it and on paper, the optics of South Korea actually sending at least some sort of asset or assets to that area, which would be a moral victory for Trump, right?
0: Yeah, it would. And I think my guess is the South Korean government's probably thinking that Trump's going to be out of office in 2.5 years and maybe things will snap back to normal. So we send some ships over there. They don't do too much, but you kind of show the flag. You allow Donald Trump to say that some allies are helping or something like that. Hopefully you can keep South Korean ships away from Iranian fire. You wait for this thing to kind of wind down and then you come home and then Trump gets replaced by somebody who is more traditional. That was sort of how South Korea got through the first Trump presidency.
1: Sure.
0: Trump said all kinds of crazy stuff and the South Koreans just kind of kept their mouth shut and they waited for Donald Trump to be defeated, which he was. And then things kind of snapped back. And my guess is that's what this is, too. This is trying to buy off Donald Trump with a token show of force in the region. You show the flag, send some ships. Trump gets to say, look, U.S. allies are helping, and that helps him politically at home. The real trick is to make sure that that doesn't spiral into a military escalation.
1: Right,
0: You know, that you don't wind up having Iranian speedboats or something attacking South Korean ships. That's the real nightmare, right? Because if South Korean sailors get killed by like an Iranian drone strike, then there's going to be pressure in South Korea to escalate.
1: You know,
0: that's why nobody wants to go to this thing.
1: So
0: I think that's the trick, right? Is to sort of politically placate President Trump enough, you can get him off your back, but on the other hand, not get so deeply involved in this thing that it escalates. And that's a tricky needle to thread.
1: It is, it is. Well, thank you so much for your thoughts, your expertise.
0: Thanks for having me.
1: Have a great fall semester. Thank you.
0: Thank you very much. Thank you for having me.
1: This was Professor Robert Kelly once again speaking on this alliance. It is a test of loyalty, whether South Korea will send any type of asset or assets to the Strait of Hormuz. This was your special interview. I'll be back with your updated traffic and weather.

It's time for your updated traffic report. It is congested first up on the Taedonghwaemyeong Bridge on the upper portion going towards Amak Ramp. Also busy on Nakdung Namno from Hadan intersection to Hagwon Bridge. It's slow on Jungwangdaero from Songgong 3-way intersection to Samjeon intersection. Also, traffic building on Chungnyeoldaero from Minam to Naesung intersection. And it's currently 25 degrees Celsius here in Busan under partially cloudy skies. And it's going to go up to 29 across the country. Clear in the southern region, but cloudy in the central area with rain forecast for Chungnam. There is a big temperature difference

0: It's time for Wagga Wagga Tea Time. Guess who's back?
1: Hi.
0: Haley's back. Yes. Okay. I wish we could have our morning tea and just enjoy, you know, like, you know, talking about the latest, like, really interesting stories that does not include education.
1: I mean, this is interesting.
0: It is interesting.
1: Like, with a capital I.
0: Okay.
1: Yeah.
0: Because education is so sensitive, right? Here in Korea. So over the weekend, there was a big, big flap going on over early admission sushi and the competition rate. So you got to walk us through what happened, because especially for our non-Korean listeners or people who are too young or too old or older, they might not understand.
1: Right. So this is a whole domino of issues. So first, applications for early admissions, the transcript GPA-based college applications, they were due at 6 p.m. on Saturday. But then there was a server crash on one of the two agencies, UA Apply at 5:50.

0: 8:50 p.m. Mm. on Saturday, so 10 minutes before the application due date. This is when stuff hit the fan.
1: Oh.
0: And the system was not restored until 20 minutes after the deadline at 6:20 p.m.
1: Yes.
0: So there was a surge. Again, this isn't one university. This is one of the two integrated nationwide systems
1: yes.
0: that all students use to apply to any one of the schools in the country.
1: Mm-hmm.
0: So, of course, there was a surge in users trying to put in their applications towards the end.
1: Mm.
0: And this is the very first time that an application server for early admissions crashed right before the deadline. So the Korea Council for University Education, or the KCUE, extended the deadline by 1 hour to 7 p.m.
1: Okay. However, this led to a different controversy about the competition ratio of universities. And to me, this was even more important.
0: Right. Because, okay, because you might be wondering, because initially, full admission, the 꼰대 in me, I was like, why did you wait until 10 minutes before the deadline? But then they had to.
1: Yes.
0: Students have to because, you know, it's kind of a guessing game, and we'll get into that a little bit more. But
1: yes.
0: most universities wound up releasing their final competition ratio, or what they thought was the final competition rate, at 6 p.m.
1: Mm.
0: Because in South Korea, you only get 6 applications mm-hmm. for early admissions. So there was an incredible amount of guesswork and calculations over a tiny bit of a leg up, which is why students wait until 5:55 p.m. because they're trying to see, wait, is school A getting
1: yes.
0: more applicants?
1: Yes.
0: And should I apply to school B, to where you would get even just the tiniest bit of favorability?
1: It's like Nunchi game to the max.
0: Oh, yeah.
1: Like, literally. And that means that some people were able to get a peek into those numbers that everybody else has to kind of guesstimate and guess. And people pay money. They go to consultants
0: for this. Oh, yeah.
1: This,
0: many
1: right?
0: consultants
1: yes.
0: for that. So the thing about the students who waited until the last minute and were crashed out, subsequently, ironically, got not just extra time, but
1: right.
0: confirmed information.
1: Yes.
0: So they were able to check the final competition ratio and take the guessing out of that game.
1: Right. So as I would be upset too. People were really upset.
0: And here is the thing. It's
1: yes.
0: not like these students cheated. They
1: no.
0: just waited until the last minute. So we cannot say these students cheated the system.
1: Right.
0: But we can say that the students who submitted their applications early feel cheated.
1: Yes.
0: No subject. You just feel cheated.
1: Mm.
0: So a lot of the students who submitted the applications early are saying that they've been made a victim of this situation.
1: Oh.
0: So with that, the KCUE will come up with relief procedures for some students who are still unable to submit their applications with the deadline extension. And it says that it estimates up to 1,200 students who may have been in this camp.
1: Oh.
0: And they are going to open signups for those who are seeking resolution between today at 9 a.m. and Wednesday at 6 p.m.
1: Right.
0: The Education Ministry is also aware of the controversy surrounding the adjacent fairness issue.
1: Mm.
0: It said that for the time being, the immediate concern is, of course, to get the applications in.
1: Mm.
0: However, they will look over measures to perhaps improve the system and even address the fairness issue.
1: All right. Well, our next two stories are about AI and its possible perils.
0: So the first one is about a warning
1: mm-hmm.
0: on how AI could, quote, kill all humans.
1: Mm-hmm.
0: And this could sound alarmist, but the reason I bring this is because this is a major discussion that's happening.
1: Yes.
0: Having come from Jacob Coxon, who's an AI researcher who just left Anthropic and previously worked at OpenAI, and he said that if we don't slow down the current rate of AI progress,
1: right.
0: there's a strong chance that, quote, we could all die in the immediate future.
1: Mm.
0: Because he warned of a superhuman system that would be able to hack into anything and everything.
1: Yes.
0: And then a top safety researcher at Anthropic, Evan Hubinger, responded on social media that AI is advancing so quickly that he believes there's a greater than 10% chance that it could kill all humans in the next decade.
1: In the next decade? That's
0: yeah.
1: like now. Like,
0: and 10% chance is
1: yeah.
0: not for nothing.
1: Yeah. Right, right. And has Anthropic responded to these concerns?
0: It has. So the chief of Anthropic, Dario Amodei, admitted to the serious risks. So in a very lengthy blog post, said that, of course, AI development has to continue.
1: Right.
0: But companies and governments need to be given time to address the risks and concerns. So he kind of wants to put the brakes on maybe, or slow them down at least.
1: Right.
0: And Anthropic, this is because it said it's previously identified and had to stop attempts to use the AI model for malicious activity, including bioweapons.
1: Ooh.
0: So the warnings have prompted

0: prompted calls to action, but U.S. President Donald Trump has so far rejected the fears. Thursday, at least, he said he was concerned, quote, if we don't win AI, we, the U.S., is going to be in a very bad position.
1: Okay. Well, AI actually recently solved this, we're still talking about AI, but in a different way, this decades-long math problem, and that has prompted top mathematicians to issue a warning.
0: Right. So OpenAI said last week that its AI found the solution to a math problem that has stumped mathematicians for 90 years. So I'm just going to do my due diligence and read this, take from it what you will. So it's called the Navier-Stokes equation, and it concerns how fluids move. And for 90 years, important aspects of the problems, they've lacked proof and argument underlying a correct math equation. But I just say, it's a thing. It's about fluids. It stumped mathematicians for, here's the thing. It's been a mystery for 90 years, and AI, OpenAI, solved this.
1: Yeah, so that's important to know, right? So it cracked this, though.
0: In 88 hours. Oh. And that's the terrifying part. 90 years of brilliant human minds versus 88 hours of a group of roughly, granted, 10,000 AI bots that undertake the task autonomously. OpenAI called the situation and the solution a milestone and said it was evidence that AI tools were improving quickly.
1: Okay, so that's their take, but human mathematicians don't see it that way.
0: Right, so 25 Fields medalists, and this includes a very famous Professor Jun Ha, or Ha Jun-yi, of Princeton. They have warned, they've issued a collective statement warning that AI companies race to solve major unsolved problems could actually harm mathematical research and mathematical community.
1: Okay.
0: So this statement was led by UCLA professor Terence Tao, who won the Fields Medal 20 years ago. And I think this is kind of beautiful, even as like a full-out supporter. I mean, math and I haven't had a good relationship since freshman college or midterm, Calc 2. But their argument is that solving problems itself is not the ultimate goal of math, which I'm like, then what was I doing? But the essence is the process. This is the process is where the new concepts and methods emerge, which is very philosophical, not just applies to math, but to everything. But I think it's particularly beautiful because in math, we often just are concerned about the answer. Professor Tao said that in many ways, the mathematical community is a small microcosm of humanity, that our most precious resources are students and ideas. And the purpose of giving students problems is not just to get the answers, but to help them develop research skills through the act of solving problems. And I think that ties beautifully as we were talking about the college admissions issue too.
1: Yes, yes, the whole process. All right. And to our very human form of art for our last story. And before we jump into this, I want to ask you our text topic. Masterpiece, according to Haley.
0: Okay.
1: Film, what
0: the audible gasp that came out of my mouth at 7:03 this morning
1: when
0: you said The Godfather. And I was like,
1: do you disagree?
0: That was going to be my answer.
1: Oh. what's wrong with The Godfather?
0: No, nothing. Okay. It's a beautiful, beautiful piece of
1: set. It is.
0: Not three. Three doesn't count.
1: No.
0: It's like Home Alone 1 and 2, and 3 didn't happen.
1: Nothing. No. 3 is no.
0: For those, there are trilogies, but there are duos with 3s, just like the black sheep of the family. And then because we're talking about animated movies too, The Lion King. I'm not going to sing. I'm not going to belt out the circle of life.
1: If you were going to do it, I was going to do
0: Simba.
1: Simba. I was going to do
0: but
1: Simba.
0: Yeah, it is a beautiful, beautiful cinematic animated masterpiece.
1: That's a good one.
0: So good.
1: Yes, yes. All right. So, where were we? Okay,
0: yeah,
1: director.
0: We have news.
1: Okay. For our very last story, director Lee Chang-dong won the second highest prize at the very prestigious Venice International Film Festival.
0: He did. So director Lee Chang-dong's Possible Love, 가능한 사랑, took the Silver Lion Grand Jury Prize at the Venice International Film Festival.
1: Yes.
0: This is his second Silver Lion, his first being all the way back in 2000. 2002 for Oasis or Oasis. And this marks the second time that a Korean film has taken home the award. This is the world's oldest film festival. The first one was The Golden Lion with Pieta by director Kim Ki-dok.
1: Oh, yes. So tell us about the film.
0: So Possible Love, it centers on this unlikely encounter. So it has two couples brought together by a documentary project. So one couple, it's kind of a class struggle played by Seol Kyung.

0: Jungkoo and Jeon Do-yeon, they are laborers, and they are dealing with this aftermath of a violent labor strike crackdown. But this documentarian is Cho Yeo-jung and her very wealthy husband, Cho In-sung. So, yeah, very
1: interesting story.
0: Very also prestigious actors,
1: too. Yes, yes.
0: So, director Yi said that he made this film in an era where labor and the values of labor are going away. The connection between people that's getting more and more cut off. But he wanted to ask the question of what one could do via film and what films must do. And he stated that he humbly accepted the prize to mean that he must continue asking these questions.
1: That's so deep.
0: And I think the takeaway, I just the through line somehow for all of these Wagner stories is that we are living in an era where humanity is on the surface getting more and more taken away, be it with computer crashes, AI, or even AI in film.
1: Yes.
0: But then I think that is all the more reason to hold on to that humanity and keep asking questions.
1: That's right, because humans rock. We'll leave it on that that note.
0: That was deep.
1: Yeah,
0: I like
1: real
0: that.
1: Deep. All right, so we're going to actually play a song for you, Haley. Can You Feel the Love Tonight by Elton John?
0: Not tonight, but maybe later.
1: It's Monday. Okay. Well, thank you. We'll check in with you tomorrow.
0: Bye.
1: All right. Enjoy this song. I'll be back.

0: Welcome back, everybody. It's time for our final segment, and it is called Buzz Breakdown. We have Vasana here. Good morning.
1: Good morning.
0: How are you?
1: Is it this one? I've been at the beach all weekend, and all the kids have been doing either this or
0: this. Isn't this the Hang Ten sign?
1: Yeah, the Hang Ten, but the kids these days have been doing this.
0: Spider-Man?
1: And this.
0: Oh, and?
1: Do you know that Yahoo thing?
0: Ah, okay.
1: And that?
0: The Yahoo.
1: So I don't know, and the catch dancing and the XX dancing.
0: Oh, no. We don't want to see you dancing. Did you not get the memo?
1: Oh, it was for the kids. It was all for a good cause.
0: Yes. Hey, our text topic, we're talking about cinema, film, masterpieces. In your mind, what are some masterpieces? We've had some like across the board.
1: Okay.
0: Like I mentioned The Godfather because I went first.
1: Yeah.
0: Parts one, maybe two, but not three. And then I, what else? A Dead Poets Society, that came on.
1: Okay.
0: I think another one that I really, really like, it stayed with me for a long time. The Shawshank Redemption.
1: Yeah.
0: I thought was really good. Like that, it stayed with me.
1: That wasn't a hit when it first came out either.
0: Well, when I saw it, it was good.
1: Yeah.
0: So, another one.
1: Showing my age here.
0: I asked you, but I'm going on and on. I love this film, The Usual Suspects. I know that the star, you know, since then has fallen from grace, but the film itself, yes. Kaiser, who is Kaiser Soze? That was so good. But okay, now I'm going to let you go. Masterpiece.
1: I'm a big fan of Chinese films.
0: Oh.
1: Because Chinese directors love using colors.
0: So
1: when I first started watching, I mentioned Gong Li before.
0: Gong Li, off air.
1: So Raise the Red Lantern.
0: Oh, that's a good one.
1: I like that one. And all
0: Farewell
1: those.
0: My Concubine.
1: Anything with Gong Li in it.
0: Yeah.
1: But somebody mentioned Lion King before.
0: Yeah, he
1: mentioned the first one.
0: The original.
1: The original.
0: Yes.
1: Back in 1997?
0: I don't know. Way back when.
1: I think it was 1993, 1990. Mm. Anyway, so I liked because it was Hans Zimmer, Elton John.
0: Can't go wrong with, for film and music, Hans Zimmer, right?
1: Yes. And a lot of African musicians as well.
0: Yes.
1: It's very, very good. We could go talk for 10 minutes about
0: this. The Lion King, yes. But we cannot because it's Buzz Breakdown. So what do you have for us?
1: Okay, question.
0: Okay.
1: When two brothers have spent years insulting each other in public. Not just at home, in public.
0: Because in private, that's like a normal thing, right?
1: In private, we do that all the time.
0: Okay.
1: But what is the safest way to bring them back together?
0: I don't know.
1: I'll give you three choices.
0: Okay, three choices. Here we go.
1: A family dinner.
0: Okay.
1: A one-to-one heart-to-heart.
0: Uh-huh.
1: Or a 41-date world tour in front of more than 2 million people.
0: Okay.
1: You know who I'm talking about.
0: I would have gone for a family dinner.
1: A family dinner.
0: The reason being, a family meaning there are other people that are going to be there so that they can be civil to each other.
1: Yeah.
0: Right?
1: Yeah.
0: But apparently, it's about number three.
1: Yes.
0: Yes.
1: The answer, and I probably would have chosen number three too, because you said other people are there. In this case, 2 million other people are there.
0: Okay.
1: And they have to make money and have to put on a good show, so they have to swallow their whatever anger they have. So the answer is world tour. And the world tour is called Don't Look Back in Anger. So I think I've given enough hints. I think everybody knows who it is.
0: Oasis. That's right.
1: So it's their, there was their tour last year and then going on to this year. Mm. So the documentary about the tour they had last year was released last week.
0: Sure.
1: It was released last week. So they split in 2009 after years of arguments, canceled performances, and insults. Then, after years apart, they announced they were going to do a tour last year and did it.
0: Okay, I have a question.
1: Yes.
0: Did they make it through the whole tour? Because, like, you know, what, 41-date world tour?
1: 41 shows.
0: That means there are at least 41 reasons to, you know,
1: break up,
0: come back together. What? Okay, so they made it through.
1: They made it through. They made it through. 41 shows, 5 continents.
0: Uh-huh.
1: I'm sure they would have argued in between. I'm sure there would have been something.
0: Probably.
1: We might see another documentary on that next time. It began in Cardiff in July of last year and finished in Brazil.

0: in November last year. So for older fans, it was time for them to relive all the songs.
1: Right.
0: For younger fans, it was their first time.
1: Yes.
0: Seeing, and I'm pretty jealous because I've never seen them live. So.
1: Oh, that would be amazing.
0: They would have been amazing. So this movie, this documentary movie, I thought it was a movie, as in they got somebody to act for them.
1: But it's a documentary.
0: It's a documentary. Mm. It's them acting as themselves.
1: Being themselves.
0: But yes. The director said the brothers were much more candid and emotional than they expected. It's a wonder what age does, right?
1: Yeah.
0: We change with age.
1: Yes, I agree.
0: So a lot of people got to see them live instead of watching grainy tubes online or listen to their parents go on and on and on. Yes, Mom, I heard that before. You told me yesterday. So yes, it's quite a change from the old Oasis communication style, which is usually one brother. You can guess which one, giving an interview and the other brother just sitting there while his brother slags him off.
1: Yes.
0: So they even hugged.
1: They were emotional?
0: They were emotional.
1: Oh. Yeah. So it was like a real reunion? Like
0: real reunion.
1: Real.
0: Yes.
1: It wasn't just for the cameras?
0: No. Mm. So as I said, these guys are real. They wouldn't hug just for the cameras.
1: True.
0: If you know who they are.
1: Yeah.
0: They probably would have hit each other on camera too. So anyway, that gives us our first buzzle. Remember that word?
1: Buzzle? Oh yeah, buzzle.
0: Buzzle.
1: What's our first buzzle?
0: A fly on the wall.
1: Oh, I would have loved to be a fly on that wall. Meaning what?
0: That would mean that you would like to be in the room, mm-hmm. but unnoticed.
1: Yes.
0: You would like to see them do the things you don't...
1: It means like you're so curious, but not in a like an illegal, pervy way. Like,
0: yeah, the way I defined it was rather pervy, wasn't it?
1: like unnoticed and without consent. Not like that, but like you're just like so curious as to what they're talking about. So if you're a fly on the wall, that means like nobody notices you.
0: Yeah, you'd like to observe a situation without...
1: Like quietly. Any,
0: yeah, quietly.
1: Yes. Okay.
0: Let's carry on to the next one.
1: Quickly, let's move on. Quickly. So the first one was a fly on the wall.
0: Yes.
1: Okay, next.
0: The next one is to bury the hatchet.
1: Oh, this is a good one.
0: Bury the hatchet. Mm. This means to end a disagreement and make peace.
1: Well, we got to explain, what is a hatchet?
0: A hatchet is a small axe.
1: An axe, toki.
0: Yes.
1: So when you're saying bury the toki, meaning like, you know, bury the axe, right?
0: Sounds like being on a song. Bury the toki, bury the toki.
1: No. Okay. Let's not make sense.
0: So this came from North American tribes way back in the day, where if two tribes were fighting each other and they wanted to make peace, they would bury their weapons.
1: Oh, like literally?
0: Literally bury their weapons. Came to be more symbolic in previous, or rather following years, where they would take one hatchet from each tribe and bury it.
1: Oh, I like.
0: And that would mean that obviously they settled their differences.
1: Right. So back in the day, it was literal, but now it's like figuratively. Okay, got
0: correct.
1: It. Bury the hatchet.
0: Bury the hatchet.
1: So did everything go well?
0: Everything went well.
1: Oh.
0: Everything went
1: swimmingly.
0: Well. Yep. Mm. So no, well, we'll find it next year when they bring out the behind the scenes from the behind the scenes.
1: BTS of the BTS.
0: Yes. Mm. So everything went smoothly. Mm. But this is Liam Gallagher. Gallagher.
1: I don't know. I call him Gallagher. Is there a different way to say his name?
0: It depends if you're from Manchester.
1: Uh-huh.
0: If you're from Manchester or you're from another part of England.
1: Oh, really?
0: That was my supposed British accent.
1: Americanization. I always called him Liam Gallagher. So.
0: Yes. Mm. So before the opening concert in Cardiff, there was their first show. He missed the final rehearsal. And he only arrived 20 minutes before the show.
1: Oh, no.
0: Show.
1: Oh, no.
0: The show must go on. So Noel was not delighted. He was not amused, but he walked on stage and the ultimate professional delivered. So you can't complain when somebody can do that.
1: But, you know, if I'm a brother or a sister, like, I'd be a little annoyed. Like, you come 20 minutes before the show, you miss the final rehearsal, but you nail it.
0: Yeah, but how long have they been together and how many times has he done that?
1: But still.
0: Yeah.
1: But still, there's a reason there's a rehearsal.
0: Which brings us to the next buzzle.
1: Yes,
0: which back is? Back in the saddle.
1: Oh, what is back in the saddle?
0: Another old one.
1: Mm-hmm. I know.
0: Yes. Somebody calling me old there?
1: No.
0: Okay, someone is back in the saddle. They have returned to an activity after being away from it, usually a long time.
1: Yes.
0: Or a setback or something, but they have fallen off. They have gone away from the limelight. I was going to say the headlights. the limelight. But then you fall off and you get back on the saddle. It's like riding.

0: A bike. That's another one. You like riding a bike. You never forget what you can do.
1: Right, right. I mean, some things are just like muscle memory.
0: Yes.
1: Like you really feel like, oh, do I know how to do this?
0: Yes.
1: Like, do I still remember? But your body remembers.
0: Yes.
1: Right. Mm. Yeah. Okay.
0: How much time do we have left?
1: Oh, we have time.
0: I wanted to do our funny one before we get on. Okay, look. So as I said before, I know this is a documentary.
1: Yes.
0: But I thought this was a movie, and so I had this lined up for it. But let's segue rather awkwardly to this.
1: Okay, which one?
0: So they have reenactments, and they get actors to play the part for them. So we had Liam, somebody acting for Liam or Noel.
1: Yes.
0: I was wondering who would we get for Liam or Noel. And so a lot of people would go for people who look like them.
1: Sure.
0: But I would get people who act well. So maybe another a black actor that is very famous in England. I'd probably choose one of them just because they can sing or whatever.
1: Okay.
0: But anyway, so casting is the process of selecting actors for a film.
1: Okay.
0: Blah, blah, blah, blah, blah. Usually, as I said, they look similar.
1: Mm.
0: And so this is the next buzzle, spitting image.
1: Spitting image. Okay.
0: Spitting image, excuse me.
1: So don't spit into the mic, but tell us what spitting image is.
0: If someone is in the spitting image of another person, they look extremely similar.
1: Similar, right, right, right.
0: So this person is in the spitting image of Liam Gallagher. Or your daughter is in the spitting image of... You?
1: Not really, but yeah.
0: No?
1: No, my...
0: The apple has fallen far from the tree.
1: No, I mean, some people say they kind of look like me, but not like an exact replica.
0: Okay.
1: There's a good mixture.
0: What would be an upgrade?
1: Of course. Of course. I think my kids are much better looking than I am.
0: Okay.
1: Right.
0: But not smarter. Okay, let's move on from
1: there. They're smart, but I don't know.
0: So I can hold my own. The related word is doppelganger.
1: That's right. And I hear in Korea you use this, is 도플갱어.
0: It's the same word?
1: It's the same.
0: Oh, okay.
1: Yes. So when I read it in Korean, I was like, what is this? And then I thought about it for 3 seconds. I'm like, oh, it's the same word.
0: So it's from German.
1: Yes.
0: It's a German word.
1: Uh-huh.
0: I don't know how they pronounce it there. Doppelganger. It means double walker. Walker.
1: Mm-hmm.
0: So I'm a New Zealand accent coming out there.
1: Uh-huh.
0: So I think she's lined up something fun which you're going to hate me for. So this made me think about the most important casting challenge in cinema in the future.
1: Oh, we have it on the board.
0: So if somebody made a movie about BEFM.
1: Okay.
0: Who would play us? And so I chose these people for us.
1: So you chose Lucy Liu?
0: I chose Lucy Liu for you.
1: Just because my eyes
0: Lucy
1: are slanted
0: for you.
1: Up.
0: Yeah.
1: I don't know. I don't think I look like
0: well,
1: her.
0: Well,
1: she looks like her.
0: I originally had Gong Li, but then I put you side by side and yeah, no.
1: Why, Vasana?
0: Why?
1: What are you trying to say?
0: No, you said, the eye shape, the face shape.
1: And then Hailey
0: she was a little
1: is
0: more.
1: Is that Yoodi? Of Sonyeosidae?
0: I've got Kwon Yoodi, but Hailey gave me another option. Uh-huh. Where is Hailey?
1: Where's the other option? Okay.
0: I don't know what the other option was.
1: Okay.
0: But she gave me
1: and then
0: one.
1: Vasana, Chow Yun Fat, are you serious?
0: Yeah.
1: Sorry.
0: Hey,
1: do
0: you have a photo of me? I sent a photo of me when I was younger. Do you have that?
1: The only thing that I see are maybe similar are the smiles.
0: Okay, I put up a photo of me when I first came to Korea.
1: Uh-huh.
0: I was 30 kilograms, actually 10 kilograms lighter than I am now.
1: Mm.
0: I had much darker hair and yeah.
1: Can we give Tommy some coffee? Can we send him something? I hate to say this. Because, you know, he's like, we're Tom and Jerry. He always makes fun of me. But Kat's better. That's right.
0: Kat's better
1: Lucy
0: than...
1: Lucy who?
0: Kat's better than who?
1: Than
0: me or Lucy?
1: Lucy. He's always like dissing me like as a joke. But like,
0: oh, yeah?
1: But, yeah.
0: Oh,
1: but I don't know about the nice. Chow Yun Fat. Okay. I don't know. Chow Yun Fat. Vasana.
0: But
1: okay,
0: that wasn't from me.
1: Okay, I can.
0: That wasn't from me. That was from other Korean people. As I said, I looked a little bit more handsome when I was younger.
1: We got to wrap up.
0: As we all do.
1: We got to wrap up.
0: Okay.
1: So.
0: Five puzzles. A fly on the wall, bury the hatchet, back in the saddle, and spitting image.
1: That's right.
0: Okay.
1: We're going to end it on that note.
0: Yes, spitting.
1: All right, spitting on Vasana.
0: Spitting on me.
1: Okay. Well, you want to introduce the final song?
0: Sure. This song has been sung in my house for the last 2 weeks by my son.
1: Quickly, Lasana.
0: Don't Look Back in Anger. Bye.